0: Sunshine Saturday, 77. And Mom's Day Sunday, partly cloudy, stray shower, 83. I'm meteorologist Scott Lahr in Warren, Charlotte's FM News Talk, 107.9 WBT.
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5: A one of the truest championship almost in the books at Quail Hollow Club, where Matt McCarty tops the leaderboard. He's in the clubhouse at 8 under par after birdies on his final three holes. A bunch of golfers are in at 5 under par, including Christopher Reitan and Nick Taylor. Tommy Fleetwood among those finishing at 4 under par. Lucas Glover's in at 3 under. Roy McIlroy finished at 1 under par. The Panthers have signed 16 rookies ahead of tomorrow's minicamp, including 6 of their 2026 draft picks. The only draft pick still unsigned is second-round tackle Lee Hunter. Also today, the Panthers waived linebacker Jacoby Winman. The Hornets have signed coach Charles Lee to a contract extension. Lee helped guide the Hornets to a 25-win improvement in his second season as head coach. The NBA playoffs continue tonight with 2 games. First up, it's the Cavaliers and the Pistons playing game 2 in the East semifinals. The Pistons won the first game. Over in the West, the Lakers looking to even their series with the Thunder after losing the opener. On the college front, the NCAA tournament is officially expanding to 76 teams. Starting this season, the first 4 in Dayton will now be replaced by a 12-game opening round to be played across 2 days in 2 cities. The Carolina Hurricanes looking to take a commanding 3-0 lead when they take on the Philadelphia Flyers tonight in their second-round playoff series. I'm Sharon Thorsland, WBT Sports.
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0: courageous conservatism on display here, ladies and gentlemen, and I am so glad you are part of it. Thank you. Thank you so much. So much. 704-570-1079. That's the phone number. Text it, too. You can do that. Thanks to Liberty Buick GMC. All right, so the other big story in Charlotte today in the big dangerous city is DeCarlos Brown, accused of killing Irina Zarutska on the light rail. He was deemed unfit to stand trial by the state a few weeks ago, incompetent to stand trial by the state for the state charges, and then now the federal charges, then he's been found incompetent to stand trial as well. Now, people are like, oh, this is a hard one, man. No, it's not. It's not hard. Not hard at all. It doesn't matter. He can be crazy as a loon. And no fault of his own. It still doesn't mean he should ever see the light of day again and be amongst innocent people anymore. Either way, he should be locked away from the rest of us forever. So what? Just because he's sick in the head, the rest of us have to worry about having him out in the wild with us? As we're, you know, trying to live our lives out in the city, we got to worry about some crazy person stabbing us in the neck just because we don't want to lock him up because he's crazy. That makes no sense. He still needs to be locked up forever. Forever, ever. I mean, common sense is just gone, I think. Why in the world would there be any reason to ever let this guy around people again? Unless he is around people who are employees of some kind of an institution that keeps him locked up. Be it a prison or a prison hospital. I think the official term for that is duh. Of course he doesn't need to ever be out again. Why are we going through all of this? Okay. So he's in a mental institution. They said he could, you know, with medication and therapy and all that, then he could be determined to be competent to stand trial. All right. So, you know, do that. And after some treatment and all that, he can't stand trial. Then just, okay, well, then this is where he spends the rest of his life, in this institution. He never should have an opportunity to hurt an innocent person again, ever, no matter what. No matter what. But I'm telling you, all around this country, these Democrats and these judges that work for them and carry out their orders they have waged war on the innocent in this country. In L.A., hold on, where is this story? This was a big deal. In Los Angeles, they voted in a city council to ban traffic stops. The cops can't do traffic stops because it leads to profiling and all of that kind of stuff, they say. LA City Council just passed a landmark motion. 14-0 is how they voted on it. It was unanimous to ban police from making traffic stops, becoming the first legislative body in the United States to take such a dangerous action against law enforcement. Human, child, and narcotics trafficking and other crimes will skyrocket. Now, they say that you can make a traffic stop if it is a blatant emergency for the safety of for the immediate safety of people in the area. In other words, if they're driving at excessive speeds and recklessly and all, you can make a traffic stop then. But if they have a brake light out, if they don't use their turn signal, if any of those types of things, you can't, the police won't be able to stop them. And then when you stop them, then you find out, oh, they've got, you know, a crap ton of drugs in the car. They got weapons in the car. These are people on parole that shouldn't have weapons. These are gangbangers. These are whatever. They can't do it. They cannot do it. So if gangbangers and drug runners and all of that, they drive through L.A. and they just don't speed or don't drive recklessly, blatantly reckless, they're fine to get where they're going, do what they got to do. Because the Democrats in America are pro-crime. They are on the side of the criminals. Just like in Denver, voting to lower the murder charge on people who have only killed one person. We had that earlier in the week. They're not even trying to hide it anymore. What they're doing is they're trying to get all of this they can get out there because they know that the American people are on to them now. So they're trying to do as much destruction as they can do and as fast as they can do it. Think about that. If you, just imagine they did that in the town in which you live. I know not all of you live in Charlotte. I live in Mooresville. If I found out that the Mooresville City Council just passed a law saying they can't stop anybody at a traffic stop because of faulty equipment or because they made a turn without a signal or they changed lanes improperly, anything like that that could make, you know, to ultimately have them find murderers and drug dealers and all that, just because they don't want to seem like they're too, I guess, anti-crime. See, these Democrats don't want the police to be anti-crime or anti-criminal. And it's all because they want the destruction of our society. They're not hiding it. And people who don't realize that or who refuse to see that are just, I mean, it just blows my mind. They are in a complete plan now, full-fledged plan to rip apart everything that has made America great. They don't want citizens to be safe. They want crime. They want mayhem. They are promoting it. They are aiding these criminals in getting away with crimes. Why else would you do stuff like this? And they know people are leaving California, leaving Los Angeles in droves. You're trying to get out of there, and the economy is in worse shape than it's ever been. Yet they keep doing stuff like this because that's what they want. They want the destruction of everything good in America. The D stands for destructive. Remember that? I created that little saying. The D is not for Democrat anymore. It's for destructive. They destroy all that is good. Now, am I being over the top with that? Well, hell no, I'm not. It is the truth. Look at the evidence. These people are disgusting. That's another D. The D stands for disgusting too. Disgusting and destructive Democrats. All right. But two disgusting Democrats got put in their place last night on the debate stage in Los Angeles for the mayoral race. Oh, it was beautiful. I'll give you the highlights of that coming up next. Hang on.
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6: Watching Weather Radar, the rain's pushing on to the east of us, and the heaviest rain out on the coast tonight. Everyone got a pretty good drink of water here in the Carolinas today, and the good news is went all the way down to South Georgia, where all those tough wildfires have been hanging out. 48 degrees our low tonight. Partly cloudy Friday, high 72. Sunshine Saturday, 77. And Mom's Day Sunday, partly cloudy, stray shower, 83. I'm meteorologist Scott Laurie Moore on Charlotte's FM News Talk, 107.9 WBT.
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1: 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And all of this noise about what the Fed is doing, what's inflation doing, let's really peel the onion back and look at what are the things that we can be doing to take the worry and the stress out of your retirement.
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5: Yeah! 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That is the number. Now, I've been anxious to get to this all night. All day, actually. I have a lot of clips here from the mayoral debate in Los Angeles last night. Now, Spencer Pratt is very entertaining. He was the villain in a reality show a long time ago on MTV called The Hills. There were two shows. One was called Laguna Beach, and then the spinoff was called The Hills, or vice versa. I don't know. I didn't watch it. One, because, I mean, I was already too old to be caring about that kind of a show. And second, because I am a man and not the gay. I'm kidding. I am the gay. Okay, so he's running for mayor because his house burned in the Pacific Palisades fires, and that's just the kind of person he is. He just says, has always said what's on his mind. He doesn't care what people think. He's just, you know, he's out there. So let's go through some of these and just highlight, because it was very I would say Trump-esque the way he was just going after him. This one is just called Spencer Pratt calls Karen Bass, the mayor of Los Angeles, a liar. Listen.
6: Mayor Karen Bass is the 1,000 firefighters that were available, but there was no engines for them because of the $17 million that Chief Crowley had asked the mayor for 9 weeks before, and Mayor Karen Bass denied it. So they may have been available, but they didn't have the equipment they needed. Not to mention Janice Quinones, who Mayor Karen Bass put into her position of power at the LADWP. She drained both of these reservoirs that these firefighters needed to put out these fires. A lot of people will talk about climate change and hurricane force winds. The winds in the Pacific Palisades never reached higher than 40 miles per hour. For those first 6 hours, they didn't go above 27 miles per hour. So without those two reservoirs filled with 117 million gallons and 5 million gallons, these firefighters had to fly all the way to Malibu and Encino to get water. So that, to me,

0: is the most dangerous thing that the mayor put us up against.
1: Mr. Pratt, a follow-up here, though. What would you do moving forward that would make this better 2 years from now if we face the same situation?
0: Well, first off, as mayor, I will never drain the reservoirs that we need for wildfire protection. There's this conspiracy now that they're empty, that they were for drinking water. But if you research it, they were actually made for wildfire protection. As mayor, I'm gonna add 20 dip sites all around the communities connecting to pools. So God forbid the water system goes down again, these dip sites that'll be connected to individuals' pools will fill up for the helicopters to have water.
1: Mayor Bass, do you have a response to that?
2: Yeah, absolutely. He's saying several things that are completely inaccurate. First of all, there was one reservoir that was out of commission. He is correct. A million years ago, it was for wildfires, but over the last 30, 40 years, it's been for drinking water. He talked about the winds. That is just completely inaccurate. If that were accurate, then the planes would have been able to fly. And so the winds reach close to 100 miles an hour, and the planes were unable to fly. So if there were reservoirs, if that reservoir had been open, it would not have worked. We had two other reservoirs totaling $8 billion that were available.
1: Thank you. Could not fly.
0: Yes, she mentioned me. So this is, she's an incredible liar. Everyone on their phones, Google it. 40 weather stations in the Pacific Palisades. It never went above 40 miles per hour. She is referencing the Altadena fire.
1: I have to interrupt you. No name calling,
0: please.
1: She just
0: lied, though.
1: Yeah, but no name calling.
0: She called me a liar.
1: I don't believe she did.
0: She said
1: I did not hear that.
0: This up.
1: I did not. We're not going to debate the issue. We have a question now for.
3: She called me a liar. She lied, though. You can't call her a liar. Well, she lied, though. What? Why can't I call her a liar? She lied. Duh. And then they ask this question. The other candidate is a city council woman. And her name is Neetha Raman. And she's all about the homeless and propping up the homeless, from what I can gather. And they asked if there should be, if homeless encampments should be allowed to be within 500 feet of schools. And they went to each one of them and asked, and this is what the response was.
1: The ordinance that restricts encampments in front of schools or daycare centers. Mayor Bass, I'm going to start with you. Yes. Or no? Ms. Raman, yes or no?
4: I support keeping our streets safe. I did vote against the structure of this particular ordinance. And it is because at its best,
1: it's a yes or no.
4: It does not keep, the way this ordinance was structured,
1: it doesn't keep our children safe enough. It's a simple yes or no question, Mr. Pratt.
0: What I was saying is she's fighting because she doesn't think there's a difference between 1 foot or 500 feet for kids' safety with drug addicts with machetes
1: again,
0: in front
1: we'll
0: of schools.
1: That, yes or no?
0: Of course, we do not want encampments in front of schools, parks, daycare.
1: Okay.
3: Of course, you know, her defense against him is that he's just an extreme MAGA Republican. You know, they all feel, when they get feel like they've been backed into a corner with their lies and all of that, they just start lashing out and saying stuff about Donald Trump. They do the same thing in the governor's debate. The gubernatorial debate in California. So everybody's running against Donald Trump. All the Democrats are running against Donald Trump. So this is one of my favorite clips of the night that Spencer Pratt had when he was challenging this woman about counseling the homeless and working with them and spending all this money, you know, to get them straight and all. Which one is it? Hold on a second. Hang on. I'm sorry. I don't have them labeled easily here where I can find it. Pratt says, that's what it is. Here it is. Listen.
0: I will go below the Harbor Freeway tomorrow with her, and we can find some of these people she's going to offer treatment for. She's going to get stabbed in the neck. These people do not want a bed. They want fentanyl or super meth. These ideas cost us over $400 million to house for 70, what did you say? 3,000 people for $400 million? This is an absolute failure for both of them. They're a team.
3: So she and Mayor Bass are a team. Said, you go down there and start talking about these homeless, trying to counsel them, you're going to get stabbed in the neck. What is super meth? That's something that I've missed. He said fentanyl and super meth. It sounds like it's pretty self-explanatory, but I haven't heard of that yet. I got to get me some of that. And then she starts saying that Mayor Karen Bass and Spencer Pratt are teaming up together because he has made a fool of her. So she's trying to save face here. And this, I thought, was great, great response on his part.
4: I want to just say to everybody who's watching today, you're going to watch today as Mayor Bass and Spencer Pratt attack me because they want to run against each other in the general election. Each of them thinks that running against each other is what's going to help them win. And they don't want to run against me because my ideas, which are based on real results in my district, which are based on real data, a real analysis of the system, and a focus on accountability and using every dollar as effectively as possible, which we have done in my district. I want to take this citywide. This is why this is happening today.
5: Councilmember Rahman, we're out of time. I'm going to give each of you 30 seconds to respond to this.
0: Mr. Pratt, I'm
5: going to start with you, and then I'm going to go to Mayor Bass.
0: First off, Mayor Bass and I are definitely not working together. I blame this person for burning my house and my parents' house and my town and all my neighbors down. I am not working with Mayor Bass. Second off, if I wanted to run against anybody, it would be the council member who is terrible. Mayor Bass has at least been a mayor for almost 4 years and has, as she talked about earlier, the unions, all the unions endorsed Mayor Bass. You think it's easier to run against the incumbent mayor with all the unions or a random city council member who's been a failure for 6 years? I would much rather run against Councilwoman Rahman. Thank you very much,
6: Mr. Pratt. So,
3: on fire. Now, I don't know what his political beliefs are outside of he's made it clear he's running for mayor of Los Angeles because they allowed his house to be burned down. They were so incompetent and so much bureaucracy and shadiness going on in the city. That's what got him to where he wanted to run for mayor, because they allowed his house, his parents' house, his whole town to burn to the ground. You remember all of that. You remember. So I don't know what his political leanings are. I know he at one point was a social media star because he was all into crystals and things like that, which is not very conservative, but I am loving this. I absolutely love it. Now, one last question in this segment, and it is, they ask, should non-citizens be allowed to vote? And there is an LA city councilman that's really pushing that this week. You know, pleading the case that non-citizens should be able to vote because they live there and they pay taxes and they, you know, do the whole thing, which is what Democrats have been shooting for all this time. That's why they opened the borders to begin with. But listen to the difference between somebody who is a common sense person and two people who are Marxist anti-Americans. Here we go.
7: This is a yes or no question and answer. So there's an LA council member. He wants voters to decide. He is saying that non-citizens, should they be allowed to vote in local elections? Is this a yes or no, Mr. Pratt?
0: No.
7: Mayor Bass?
2: It depends. It's not a yes or no.
7: Depends on what?
2: Well, first of all, when you say non-citizens, it doesn't mean they're here illegal. It doesn't mean they're undocumented. They could have green cards. They could be here perfectly legal. And there's a lot of states and cities that do that on very, very local elections. We have to see what the councilman is proposing.
7: Councilmember Bremen.
4: Yeah, I would say, again, it does depend. In other places, school boards have non-citizens who vote.
7: Mr. Fred, I have a question for you. You told NBC News.
3: So in other words, yes, they think non-citizens should be voting. And if they, you know, if they're going to be honest, they might as well say everybody who is an illegal alien needs to be voting, because that's why we've allowed them in. That's what we're wanting, because we want to destroy America. And you say, well, this is L.A. It's always liberal. It's always cuckoo. It's always crazy. But with the Democrat Party, or as James Carville would say, the Democrat Party, they use California as a blueprint for the way they want the rest of the country. Overload it with illegal aliens, turn it Democrat forever, make it communist, Marxist. That's the blueprint for the rest of the country, according to the Democrats. If it goes the way the Democrats want it to, we'll be living in a full-fledged socialist Marxist society soon. And the only thing that that there are two things that will stop them from getting that. One is if conservatives stand up and really start to fight tooth and nail. And the other is if the Islamization of America doesn't take place first. Islamification. All of that's going on right now. Everybody's fighting for America. Who's going to win? Who's going to be standing when it's over? The Democrat Marxists? The Islamists with Sharia law in the United States? Or the good people? Think about that. Taking a break now. More coming up next.
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0: everywhere. The green-eyed patriot, America's coolest conservative. Dropping truth bombs all over the vicinity. All right, I'm fascinated with this story. I'm all about true crime, you know. And I was into true crime documentaries and things like that way before it became cool and way before women took it over. Meaning, you know, women are all into the true crime documentaries and stuff now. This is a case in California. It's from the New York Post. A California woman who lived a double life as an OnlyFans model and high-end escort. You know what high-end escort means? It's a, you always think of it this way, or I do. It's a hooker that's really good looking. A pretty hooker is a quote-unquote high-end escort. Because being pretty and all means that she's going to get a higher price for the goods, you know. Top shelf. You got to call them top shelf hookers. But you're not supposed to call them hookers anymore. That's degrading and offensive. They're sex workers. A sex worker. Blah, blah. All right, back to the story. California woman who lived a double life as an OnlyFans model and high-end escort pleaded guilty Wednesday to involuntary manslaughter after one of her clients died following sexual activity with her. Michaela Reilersdam. And I got to say, looking at her picture here, her last name should be pronounced Reilersdam. You hear me? She is pretty. Now give her that. She's pretty. So Michaela Reilersdam, 32, will be sentenced next month. She's going to get 4 years in prison after her client, 55-year-old Michael Dale, died from asphyxiation. Now, it wasn't your typical autoerotic asphyxiation, which, you know, that's happened to many, many people, which I don't understand. I mean, it's one of the dumbest things. If you don't know what autoerotic asphyxiation is, you can Google it. I don't want to explain it. Because this story has enough of that type of content in it to last us a little bit. I don't want to add to it. So Dale died at his home in Encinito, California, San Diego County. Authorities said the woman, who had reportedly been working in the industry for about 10 years, was based in Manatee in Riverside County. Prosecutors allege the death resulted from Reilersdam placing duct tape over his mouth and a plastic bag and saran wrap over his head during a recorded encounter. Because his limbs were bound, Dale could not remove the items. He remained inside the bag for approximately 8 minutes, leading him to be declared brain dead the following day. The woman, whose husband was aware of her OnlyFans site and helped manage the business, said she immediately called 911 following the incident. So Reilersdam is married to Brandon Reilersdam, has 3 sons, according to her kink site, Secret Hostess, I guess is the way it's listed, where she posted pictures of herself and boasted about her secret life under the name Ashley Sincal, like SoCal, but Sincal. Adding, the H is silent. What H? Oh, get it. Ashley. Okay, clever. Dale reportedly paid $11,000 for this encounter. He said, I want you to come to my house. Wrap my head in, like, first of all, put duct tape all over my mouth. Put a plastic bag and saran wrap all over, mummify me in saran wrap and do unspeakable things to me while I'm like that. I'm going to give you 11 grand. She described herself as an upscale and classy creation. That's an oxymoron. It's just like when you hear men say, no, man, it's a classy strip club. Okay. Like that exists. A classy strip club. Get out of here. First of all, people who use the term classy most of the time are not. Think about it. All right. So upscale and classy creation with 10 years of experience. On her secret hostess page, she claimed to be a chameleon of this industry. Intoxicating and provocative performances and naughty games. Her website advertised several services, including the ultimate end call, which was her highest price offering, $1,500. I don't even know what that is. I could have just said something that I shouldn't say on the radio. I don't know. I don't know what it is. Then it says what other things that she offers, and I'm reading that, and I know I can't say those on the radio. Okay, so the guy ends up dying. Now, she's going to get, she did a plea deal for four years. Should she go to prison? I mean, this guy, is she going to prison because she took advantage of someone with a mental illness? Maybe. Because obviously he was a crazy person. Oh, I know we're not supposed to kink shame people. Excuse me, as the president would say. Excuse me. The man paid $11,000 to be wrapped in saran wrap, cellophane, for a crazy freak sexual encounter with this prostitute and her husband overseeing the whole thing. I mean, it's just trash. Trashy. But maybe that's why she only got 4 years, because it was an accident. But you know what I can't stop thinking about? We can sit and just make fun of this and what a freak that guy was, and he died doing something stupid, and it's, could be considered a, what do you call that? One of the Freudian deaths or whatever. But I can't stop thinking about her three kids. She's got three sons. And look what she's putting them through. Well, she and I guess their dad. They're an interracial couple. She's black and he's white. And you see pictures of them. They've posted pictures of them when they're at the beach on vacation. Oh, they just look like a normal couple. Turns out they're just wicked freaks. Now, I'm going to tell you this as well. She is pretty. She's not 11 grand worth of pretty. Not even close. So that guy must have just had freak money to burn. But we're not supposed to shame them. Can't judge them. Can't shame them. Kink shaming, Freaks. Trashy freaks. I judge them. And I still feel sorry for their sons. You got trashy parents. You can't help it. All right, hang on. More coming up.
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4: Most of the big rains have pushed on off to the coast and out into the Atlantic. Our low tonight, 48 degrees with breezy north winds and lower humidity into Friday. Partly cloudy tomorrow, 72. Low Friday night, 55. Mom's Day weekend looks pretty good. Partly cloudy Saturday, 77. Increasing rain chances Sunday, 83. I'm meteorologist Scott Laurie. 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

0: Here we are, the last segment of the night. Feeling it. I'm tired of hearing me talk. Well, y'all probably are. 704-570-1079 if you want to get a text in here in the last minute. Let's see. Got a bunch of stuff here. I guess I could have scanned this before we came back on the air. TJ, not had a chance to listen today to WBT, but Liberal Move with Vi Lyles running this term and now leaving. Yeah, people are wondering why Vi Lyles would run for re-election and then so quickly after the election step down like she did, the mayor of Charlotte. I don't know. And I don't like to even try to, I'm not going to sit and try to guess because I don't know anything about it. If I didn't have that other job that took up so much of my time, I would have sat down and gotten some of the expert tutelage of the, you know, local news experts, local news authorities, you know, like Pete Callender or Breaking Brett Jensen, and found out about it, but I didn't. So I don't want to start guessing. I just chalk everything up to some, you know, just, they're Democrats, they're liberals, they're leftists. Obviously, they're going to do screwed up things. I really have no patience for them. Like I said earlier, I don't hate them, but I don't really have anything for them at all. I just don't, anybody, like I said, I just look at it like as awful as we know the Democrat Party is as an organization, as a party, not just with what they're doing now with, you know, dirty, rotten Marxism, communism and all that, but their history, the history of the Democrat Party is disgusting. And for you to decide that's going to be your label, that's your career. My career is being a Democrat. Then I don't think any good comes out of you. As my papa in Jonesboro, Louisiana would say, ain't nothing to you. And that means that, that you're not upstanding. You're not an upstanding person. There's nothing to you. Now, if you're a Democrat voter, I'm not talking about you. Calm down. I'm talking about the people who have fooled you into thinking their way is the better way. The people who have brainwashed you. The people who have you snookered, as the kids say. That's what I'm talking about. And I wish they would let you free. That's what I wish. I wish you could break free from them. Because, you know, not only do they do who they are, their stated enemies are, not only do they do them wrong by them, they're doing wrong by you, the ones that they claim to be helping. They're just awful. As a party, they're just awful. Ugh. And by the way, that's going to win me a Marconi, I believe, this year. Like, what was his analysis of the Democrat Party? Says here he said, quote, ugh, end quote. Oh, brilliant. Brilliant commentary. Oh. An Ivy League education that man must have. He said, ugh. Wow. I'm going to send that to the museums right away. One of the greatest philosophers of our time. Better than Dr. Thomas Sowell, I would say. Dr. Thomas Sowell never said, ugh. I'm sorry. Look, as I've said before, you get what you pay for. Nobody paying for any of this from me. So, there you go. A real professional, Nick Craig, is coming up next. You don't want to miss his show. He's on fire lately. He's great. God loves you and ain't nothing you can do about it. I'll talk to you tomorrow.
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3: Good evening. I'm Keith Young in the WBT News Center. Good news after all the rain we've had. The outdoor burn ban that was in effect in 19 North Carolina counties will be lifted tomorrow. That's according to the State Forest Service. The area affected includes most of the Charlotte Metro, north to the Piedmont Triad, and into central North Carolina. But the rain does not end the drought. We're still well below what we need to do that. New developments today in the case of a man charged with killing a woman on Charlotte's light rail.
4: Federal mental health evaluators have determined that DeCarlos Brown Jr., who's charged with stabbing Irina Zarutska to death aboard the train in August 2025, is currently not competent to stand trial. In new documents filed Thursday, prosecutors and defense attorneys both asked the court to hold a competency hearing after a Bureau of Prisons evaluation found Brown suffers from a serious mental illness that prevents him from understanding the homicide case and helping in his defense. Evaluators believe Brown's competency could likely be restored through treatment and medication at a secure federal medical facility. Brown faces a federal charge of violence against a railroad carrier resulting in death, which carries a possible sentence of life in prison or the death penalty. He also faces state murder charges in Mecklenburg County connected to the killing of Zarutska on the Lynx Blue Line in Southend. Brennan Dixon, WBT News.
3: Brown was already ruled not competent to stand trial on those state charges, according to his defense attorney. A big shakeup at City Hall in Charlotte. Vi Lyles, the second longest serving and first black female mayor in Charlotte history, says she's going to resign.
5: It is an honor to be elected by the voters to serve as mayor of Charlotte.
6: November 2017, Vi Lyles becomes the first black woman to serve as mayor. She was elected a year after riots ripped the uptown after a police shooting.
7: And I think she brought some stability to the office.
6: Former Mayor Pat McCrory with high praise for Lyles. She had two signature issues as mayor. First, housing.
8: We will continue to move forward on affordable housing. People who work in our city should be able to live in our city.
6: She also wanted to see expansion of light rail, and she's stepping down after voters approved raising the sales tax to build more rail lines. Her statement did not give a specific reason for leaving the job other than to say she wants to spend more time with her family. Mark Garrison, WBT News.
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9: Watch your weather radar. The rain's pushing on to the east of us, and the heaviest rain out on the coast tonight. Everyone got a pretty good drink of water here in the Carolinas today. And the good news is, went all the way down to South Georgia, where all those tough wildfires have been hanging out. 48 degrees are low tonight. Partly cloudy Friday, high 72. Sunshine Saturday, 77. And Mom's Day Sunday, partly cloudy, stray shower, 83. I'm meteorologist Scott Laurie. 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
11: A one of the truest championship almost in the books at Quail Hollow Club, where Matt McCarty tops the leaderboard. He's in the clubhouse at 8 under par after birdies on his final three holes. A bunch of golfers are in at 5 under par, including Christopher Reitan and Nick Taylor. Tommy Fleetwood among those finishing at 4 under par. Lucas Glover's in at 3 under. Rory McIlroy finished at 1 under par. The Panthers have signed 16 rookies ahead of tomorrow's minicamp, including 6 of their 2026 draft picks. The only draft pick still unsigned is second-round tackle Lee Hunter. Also today, the Panthers waived linebacker Jacoby Windman. The Hornets have signed Coach Charles Lee to a contract extension. Lee helped guide the Hornets to a 25-win improvement in his second season as head coach. The NBA playoffs continue tonight with 2 games. First up, it's the Cavaliers and the Pistons playing Game 2 in the East semifinals. The Pistons won the first game. Over in the West, the Lakers looking to even their series with the Thunder after losing the opener. On the college front, the NCAA tournament is officially expanding to 76 teams. Starting this season, the first 4 in Dayton will now be replaced by a 12-game opening round to be played across 2 days in 2 cities. The Carolina Hurricanes looking to take a commanding 3-0 lead when they take on the Philadelphia Flyers tonight in their second-round playoff series. I'm Sharon Thorslin, WBT Sports.
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0: and a good Thursday evening to you. 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There is an ongoing brewing discussion in the state of North Carolina over property taxes, and kind of to lay the stage as to how we got to this point. Over the last 15 years, and you've heard me say this a couple of times, the North Carolina legislature, which has now been controlled by Republicans since the 2010 midterm elections, those members being sworn in early 2011, they have made very strategic changes to the way in which North Carolina operates. And we see the result of that in our tax code, right? We've seen personal income tax drop significantly. Prior to 2010, North Carolina had some of the highest property taxes anywhere in the southeast half of the United States, which, of course, as you're paying your taxes in your paycheck, as you're paying taxes at the end of the year, that personal income tax rate is a significant driver. And so with North Carolina having such a ridiculously high tax rate, it was, of course, not incentivizing people to come to North Carolina. It was not incentivizing people to move to the state and pay a very high personal income tax. That has fortunately been changed dramatically by the North Carolina legislature over the last 15 years, with that rate significantly falling and continuing to reduce in the years to come. Put a pin in that. It remains the major discussion in Raleigh as to why we don't have a budget. So that's one thing that they've done. The other thing, it relates to corporate income taxes. That is also significantly reduced and significantly dropped over the last 15 years in an attempt to make the state of North Carolina more lucrative for businesses. And I would argue, with all of the news that we've seen over the last couple of years, that that has been a successful venture, right? Why? Well, look at CNBC and their number one state for business over the last couple of years. And you will see very clearly that North Carolina, 3 out of the last 5 years, has remained the number one state for business. Now, that, of course, is a metric that is defined by a bunch of different factors. CNBC lists all of that stuff out on their website. We're not going to dig into all of those details here today. But there's a variety of different metrics that make North Carolina, when ranking against all of our peers, both regionally and across the rest of the United States, the number one state for business. In large part, I am a strong believer that the reason that North Carolina is in the position it is now is that taxes have been lowered and government has gotten out of the way. This is basic free market capitalism at its finest. When government reduces burdensome regulation, when government reduces red tape, and when government reduces taxes, you see growth. There's a reason why North Carolina is booming right now. And as much credit as Roy Cooper wants to claim for it, it's got nothing to do with Roy Cooper and the policies that he attempted to usher in over his 8 years in the governor's mansion. Similar situation ongoing now with Josh Stein. Same thing. He'll proclaim and he'll take the interview. He did this interview last year on the USS Battleship North Carolina in Wilmington with CNBC as we were ranked the number one state for business. These are not Democrat policies that have driven North Carolina to the success that we are fortunately feeling right now. It's not. It was and remains the very disciplined financial decisions of those lawmakers in Raleigh that make up the Republican majority in the North Carolina legislature. We have seen, and you don't have to go back that far to see what Democrat control in this state looks like and what Democrat policies make the state of North Carolina become. Go back to 2010, furloughing state employees, furloughing teachers, the highest tax rates anywhere in the Southeast, owing hundreds of millions of dollars to the federal government as it relates to medical debt. No rainy day fund. The state of North Carolina was in an absolutely atrocious and absolutely miserable economic spot prior to 2010. And there's only one group of people that you can look at and say, why did things change so dramatically? And it was the Republican majority. So I lay all of that out to build the case here that the state of North Carolina has seen significant reduction in costs for its citizens, for its businesses, due to the fact of these changes in Raleigh. And that leads us into the discussion today over property taxes. While the state itself, due to the Republican-led majority in Raleigh, has been very smart and very strategic, at least for the most part, in its financial stewardship, in its financial relief, unfortunately, many municipalities, many governments, many counties, many cities, many towns have not. And that is unfortunately essentially wiping away some of the relief that you would feel from continued tax rate drops in Raleigh. And so let me lay this out for you. The General Assembly has a sliding scale in which the personal income tax rate will continue to drop. And these aren't major drops, but we're talking about a quarter percent here, half a percent there on the personal income tax, which at the end of the year is significant. The hundreds, maybe depending on how much money you make, thousands of dollars that you are saving. So when you look at that and then compare to what's going on with property taxes in many of these areas, it's a wash. Because while the citizens are getting relief in their paycheck, essentially, as it relates to the personal income tax rate, they are getting hit on the other side by their county, their city, or their town with exorbitant increases in their property taxes, either on their home or if they're a small business owner that owns said property in which their business operates, they are paying, of course, the taxes on that commercial property in which they are operating. And so those factors have now driven the North Carolina General Assembly to get involved in things that traditionally have just been left to local governments. And unfortunately, due to very stupid decisions by these local governments, now lawmakers in Raleigh are getting involved. And, inherently, I don't like that. I want local government to be able to make their own decisions. I want government not to, this kind of structure of government to kind of lap on top of each other. I'm not interested in that. I don't want the state necessarily telling local governments how they need to operate and what they need to do. There's a reason why there's municipal elections every other year. There's a reason why there's county elections that many of us will see here across North Carolina coming up later this year. You elect local leaders to make local decisions. But the General Assembly essentially has been backed into a corner by these local governments, and they're out of control spending. And so that has prompted two different measures, at least right now, and I suspect there will be more as we continue through the General Assembly's short session here over the next couple of months. But there are two main measures right now that are being run in Raleigh that could provide and should provide significant relief to taxpayers across specifically the areas in our state where there has been an explosion in growth, where we have seen major amounts of influx of new people moving to the area, purchasing properties, purchasing houses, starting their own businesses. We are seemingly right on the precipice of some serious relief by lawmakers in Raleigh when these local officials, these local municipalities, unfortunately, continue to raise the tax rate or continue to collect insane amounts of money on the backs of their taxpayers, making it inherently less affordable to live. I'll have more on this coming up as we roll through the program on this busy Thursday evening. Don't forget to sign up for the NC Morning Line email. There's no better way to start your day with news all across the state of North Carolina. 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
2: I'm Chief Meteorologist Tara Lane in the Queen City News Pinpoint Weather Center. Any lingering showers and storms will be moving out through the evening, and the sky clears overnight. Much drier start to the day on Friday, but cooler. Lows drop into the 40s to around 50 to kick off the day, and only top out in the low 70s for Friday afternoon, but a beautiful day all around with lots of sunshine before we get more spotty showers and storms possible for both Saturday and Mother's Day on Sunday. I'm Chief Meteorologist Tara Lane for Charlotte's FM News Talk 107.9 WBT.
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7: 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I mentioned two ongoing measures in the North Carolina General Assembly to provide some relief to property owners across the state of North Carolina. We're going to start off with what is being described and what is described as a levy limit. This is something that is being now pushed through the North Carolina General Assembly to provide additional relief to ratepayers, to property owners across the state of North Carolina. So here's the problem that's been taking place, and there's a great analysis from Joseph Harris, who works over at the John Locke Foundation. I'll have the links to that in the show notes over at patreon.com/Nick Craig. There's a lot of charts and numbers and financial graphs in here that are very insightful if you live in some of the more populous and more booming counties across the state of North Carolina. He writes at the beginning of his piece, as property tax bills have risen rapidly across the state, property tax reform has moved to the forefront at the General Assembly. Among the policy options under consideration are levy limits, which restrict the annual growth rate of total property tax revenue. So let me break down what's been going on here. You have reevaluations that take place in counties, and there is not one time period in which it takes place. Counties are required to do reevaluations at a minimum of every 8 years. Some counties do it every 2 years. 4 years tends to be the most common time for it to

0: take place every 4 years, but there's a sliding scale anywhere between 2 and 8 years in which a municipality conducts, a county conducts their reevaluation period, which is exactly what it sounds like. They hire a third-party firm, or they have people internally that go around the county and reevaluate what your property is worth based on what, in addition to what it was previous years, depending on what that cycle is, 2, 4, 6 years, however often they do that. And in the areas of North Carolina where we've seen explosive growth and more people moving into the state and moving into the area, there's no surprise the property values are skyrocketing. I mean, this is a basic supply and demand. You've got more and more people that want to be in North Carolina. In part, we've got a phenomenal climate here in the state. You can be, if you live in the central part of the state, 3 hours gets you to the beach, 3 hours gets you to the mountains. Even if you live in the east or west, it's only, and it's a lengthy car ride, I'll admit, 6-7 hours. But in that period of time, you can be at the beach or be at the mountains. The state of North Carolina has a lot to offer geographically, a lot to offer with its climate. You've got, of course, as I mentioned just a couple of minutes ago, a very lucrative tax environment for families, not just for the wealthy, right? This is what the left always talks about. Oh, these tax cuts only help the billionaires and the millionaires. No, that's actually not true. As somebody that is a middle-class American here in North Carolina, a property owner, relief as it relates to either personal income taxes, corporate income taxes, or property taxes helps me significantly, right? Because I pay my property taxes. I pay personal income taxes, especially as a contractor. It is a significant amount that I pay to both the state and federal government as it relates to taxes. So this stuff absolutely has an impact for anybody that is paying taxes. And so that starts at the lower middle class level when you get above income thresholds where you are required, in most cases, to pay some level of taxes to the state and federal government. So in these areas, again, where there is a lot of population growth, we have seen property values skyrocket. And I've seen this firsthand. I purchased my home in July of 2020, the middle heat of the COVID-19 pandemic, got a very good deal on it when I purchased the house. There obviously wasn't a lot going on. And just a couple of years later, my property was reevaluated and gained more than $100,000 in value, which is a significant amount of increase in a small period of time. If you said, oh, I bought a house 25 years ago and it's gained $100,000 in value, over that 25-year period, that would be a good rate of growth. Obviously, maybe you want a little more, a little less. That would make sense. But you've got people that have purchased homes across North Carolina in just the last couple of years, last 3 or 4 years, that have literally seen the value of their property double, if not triple, in some cases. And so when your property doubles or triples in value, mine went up almost 50%, almost doubled. When you see that, that means that your tax bill, the burden that you bear on your property taxes, goes up significantly. And it creates this issue that exists in municipalities, specifically in counties and cities all across North Carolina, where they are getting windfalls of cash. Because you don't have to move the tax rate up or down to generate potentially hundreds of millions of dollars in additional quote unquote revenues. Why is that the case? If your property tax rate is 30 cents in the county, 30 cents per $100 worth of value, and your property goes from being worth $100,000 to $300,000, your property tax bill will go up that exact same amount. The tax rate hasn't moved, right? The value of your property is what went up significantly. That your taxes and the tax rate itself has not gone up. But because your property is worth so much more, you see a tax bill that is 2, 3, 4 times what it was just a couple of years prior. So that has brought forth this discussion over the state of North Carolina implementing what is called a levy limit. And as I just read from Joseph Harris over at the John Locke Foundation, that levy limit would restrict the annual growth rate of total property tax revenues in these counties. He goes on in his piece to write, "Unfortunately, the discussion has been married by misconceptions that levy limits would force cuts to local government budgets or prevent resources or prevent revenues, rather, from keeping pace with rising costs and growth. However, levy limits do not require local governments to reduce their existing budgets when they are well designed and allows revenues to increase with inflation and property growth." He continues by saying, "This article aims to provide clarity by examining how property tax revenues in the state's 10 largest counties have grown over the past decade, over the last 10 years, relative to hypothetical benchmarks that limits property tax revenue growth to inflation and population growth." And here is the shocking number through this analysis. Across the top 10 largest counties in North Carolina, according to Joseph Harris, property tax collections exceeded inflation plus population growth by more than $2.6 billion over the last 10 years, meaning that these municipalities, these counties, have generated over $2.5 billion worth of additional revenues over the last 10 years. And when we say additional revenues, it's not that they're generating a product. It's not that they're selling a service. That is $2.6 billion that have been extracted from taxpayers, from working class North Carolinians, into these government budgets. That is money that is now out of the economy and into the government coffers. And that creates a major, major problem for the state's economy. We'll continue this discussion on levy limits coming up here in just a couple of minutes. 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
0: And a good Thursday to you. Welcome back to the Nick Craig Show. We are having a pretty important discussion today over some ongoing movement in the North Carolina General Assembly to provide what I will describe as significant relief to property owners across the state of North Carolina. As you've already heard me lay out, just a kind of a quick recap, the state of North Carolina is booming. A lot of people are here. A lot of people want to be here. A lot of people continue to move here. That has caused property taxes or home values, excuse me, in many areas across the state to absolutely skyrocket. And with those skyrocketing rates, counties across the state of North Carolina are seeing significant windfalls of cash, not because they're raising their taxes or raising their tax rate, but because the properties are ballooning so much in what they are worth that you keep the rate the same or even lower it a little bit. And many of these municipalities are generating hundreds of millions of dollars a year in additional revenue. So we're going through a story about levy limits over at the John Locke Foundation. Joseph Harris has the analysis. The link's over at patreon.com/Nick Craig. And he's looking at, in his analysis, he looks at the 10 top counties in North Carolina and shows what kind of additional revenues that they have generated in comparison to what would be described or called a levy limit, which would put a cap on how much additional revenue a county can generate through property taxes, which, if we're being perfectly honest about it, property tax revenues, if you want to call it that, are the largest sum of money that municipalities and counties take in, right? Because you've got property all over the place, all of your homes, all of your businesses. And with these counties ballooning in population, it is a surefire way for significant amounts of revenue. And so there's this chart over at in his study showing that the property tax revenue growths in the fiscal year 2016 through 2026, over a 10-year period of time, it shows the difference between what property tax revenues could have been generated with levy limits and what actually were generated through policies and decisions in many of these municipalities. And unfortunately, the worst example of this is Cabarrus County. Starting in 2016, looking over that 10-year period of time, the property tax revenue taken in 2016 was $140 million. Moving years forward from that, that went up $10 million in 2017, another $8 million in 2018, $11 million additional in 2019, and you can understand how this continues to go forward all the way up until 2026, where Cabarrus County pulled in $289 million in property tax revenues. So from $140 million in 2016 to almost $290 million in just a 10-year period of time. And Joseph Harris lays out in his study over at the John Locke Foundation, had a levy limit been in place, Cabarrus County would have still been able to generate about $236 million in property taxes. So still a significant amount. But when you look at the excess property taxes paid in Cabarrus County over that period of time without a levy limit, you are looking at the county extracting nearly $300 million from their residents. $300 million from the people that own property and live and work in Cabarrus County. And it's I'm only using Cabarrus because it's the worst offender on the list, but this remains the case in many other counties, including Wake, Durham, Buncombe, Guilford, Forsyth, Mecklenburg County actually surprisingly doing well, which I was astonished to see. Similar situation in New Hanover County as well, Cumberland County. So some counties are handling this well, but the worst offenders, Cabarrus, Wake, Durham, and Buncombe counties, where they have extracted hundreds of millions of dollars from their citizens, from the property owners, whether it's personal property, your home, or through businesses that you might own that have physical footprints and physical property associated with it. And so you start creating this situation where these counties don't have to reduce the tax rate because, you know, it's not a popular thing for an elected official, whether we're talking about a city councilman or a county commissioner. It is not a popular thing to say, we're going to raise your taxes. We're going to raise your tax rate. But because, again, those property values have ballooned and skyrocketed so much, they don't have to increase the property tax rate. And in many cases, they are able to slightly reduce the tax rate. And you might think, oh, well, Nick, if the rate is reduced, what's the issue here? The rate is reduced not enough to work out what the increase in property is. And you may have heard the term if you're somebody that watches, and I don't fault you if you don't because they're relatively boring meetings. If you watch budget meetings across the state of North Carolina, you will hear a lot of discussion over going quote unquote revenue neutral with the property tax rate. Meaning, because properties have gained so much in value, you can reduce the property tax rate at the county or the city significantly and still generate the same amount of revenue or similar amounts of revenue to years past because you're cutting the rate in conjunction with the values of the properties rising so significantly. And if you do that, if you're constantly fighting for a revenue neutral tax rate, things remain okay. And one of the examples in here is Mecklenburg and New Hanover County. Surprisingly, these two areas have continued to reduce the property tax rate to essentially even out with the amount of growth in property values. Cabarrus, Wake, and Durham counties have not, and it has created this problem where Cabarrus County has, over the last 10 years, has taken in $300 million additional dollars. Now, it's not total, but over that 10-year period of time, every year, looking at the some of these numbers are astonishing. $50 million additional dollars a year that Cabarrus County is able to put into their coffers, and that, of course, is on the back of the taxpayer. And so now the North Carolina General Assembly, understanding kind of the issue that is taking place here, the North Carolina General Assembly has begun the process of attempting to implement a levy limit at the statewide level. The lawmakers in Raleigh, specifically in the North Carolina House, have begun the discussion of saying, well, maybe this levy limit is something that we need to take a look at because, you know, some of these municipalities are having a major discussion. So here's the latest that we have from Carolina Journal back just a couple of weeks ago. The story reads, North Carolina House Republicans have formally filed legislation to place a constitutional amendment before voters that would require limits on how much local governments can grow property tax revenues. The legislation, House Bill 1089, sponsored by Representatives Brian Echeverra from Cabarrus, no surprise there, it's his home county that we were just talking about, Representative Howard from Davie County, Representative Schetzer from Catawba, and Representative Aaron Perret from Wake County, would amend the state's constitution to direct the North Carolina General Assembly to enact a cap on property tax growth through a levy limit. The bill was filed on April the 30th and referred to the House Finance Committee. The bill's filing follows numerous House committee meetings in recent months examining property tax trends and reform options. Here's a quote from Joseph Harris in the article. House Bill 1089 is the next step in property tax reform process. with while Senate Bill 889, which we'll get into in a few minutes, addresses short-term concerns by delaying reappraisals, this bill begins to tackle the underlying issue by limiting how quickly property tax collections can increase. Unlike caps on tax rates or property values, a levy limit restricts overall revenue growth. Even as property values rise, local governments remain limited in the additional revenues that they can collect. With Harris saying in part, a well-designed levy limit should account for inflation and population growth so it reflects real economic conditions and it needs to be comprehensive. Otherwise, local governments will find ways around it, undermining the goal of providing relief for taxpayers. And that is exactly the goal here of the legislature, providing some of that financial relief. Final segment coming up. 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
15: I'm Chief Meteorologist Tara Lane in the Queen City News Pinpoint Weather Center. Any lingering showers and storms will be moving out through the evening, and the sky clears overnight. Much drier start to the day on Friday, but cooler. Lows drop into the 40s to around 50 to kick off the day, and only top out in the low 70s for Friday afternoon, but a beautiful day all around with lots of sunshine before we get more spotty showers and storms possible for both Saturday and Mother's Day on Sunday. I'm Chief Meteorologist Tara Lane for Charlotte's FM News Talk 107.9 WBT.
13: Bo Thompson back here with my dentist, Dr. Teresa Mercado. I was saying on the air the other day, I've been coming to see you for a decade.
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0: It's the Nick Craig Show, Charlotte's FM News Talk, 107.9 FM, WBT. We're talking about a constitutional amendment that is working its way through the North Carolina General Assembly. It's the official number of the legislation is House Bill 1089, which would not in itself enact a levy limit, but would ask voters potentially coming up later this year if they would in fact be in favor of this. It would be a constitutional amendment, and the way that that would work here in North Carolina is voters would be asked on a ballot, do you support a levy limit? Obviously, the wording and the verbiage of that would be refined to make sense to the voter, but it would say, do you support this? Yes or no? If a majority of people say yes and vote yes when this is on a ballot across the state of North Carolina, then after the constitutional amendment is passed, the North Carolina General Assembly comes back into session and actually crafts legislation that would enact said constitutional amendment. And so that's how the process would play out for this discussion over levy limits here in North Carolina, which again, many individuals, and you'll hear this from especially those in government, they'll say, oh, you can't go forward with a levy limit. You can't hamper our ability to generate revenues as a county. You're going to cut our revenues. That is not the case at all. These levy limits build in inflation, which of course is a consistent factor, and population growth, some level of growth in the county. And so your revenues are never going to be less unless you are seeing a mass exodus of your county. Unless there is negative growth in your county, I don't see a circumstance where a county or a city or a town would lose out on additional revenues under a levy limit. And voters have been asked about this. In the March Carolina Journal poll, voters were asked, is your property tax a major burden, minor burden, or not a burden at all? 38.1% of voters said it was a major burden, 38.7% said it was a minor burden, and only 17% of voters said it was not a burden at all, with about 6% saying that they were not sure. And so you add the major and minor burden together, and you have a very clear majority of individuals across the state of North Carolina, more than 70%, that say, yes, this is a problem. My property taxes, which of course you pay each and every year, is a major problem. And for most folks that have a mortgage, you see this on a monthly basis. If you don't own your property outright, you are most likely making your county tax payment or your city tax payment through your monthly mortgage in what is called an escrow account, where that money is taken out once a year whenever those bills are due. And you'll see this, you may have gotten a letter from your mortgage company, I know I did over the last couple of years, saying, hey, we're doing an escrow analysis on your account. And that caused my monthly mortgage payment to go up pretty significantly to make up for these additional taxes that have to be paid out. Your property taxes, and in many cases, your homeowner's insurance are paid out of that escrow account. So it's not like once a year you're just seeing a big tax bill. This is taking place month after month after month and remains a major burden on citizens across the state of North Carolina. And so I'm very glad to see that this legislation is being run in the North Carolina House, giving voters the choice, right? This does not say, this legislation, as I just mentioned, is not saying, oh, we're doing this as the General Assembly. It's saying, hey, let's put this on the ballot. Let's make an amendment to the state's constitution, which of course has to be approved by voters, and ask them, what do they think about this? And based on polling, with 76.8% of people saying it's either a major or minor burden, it is no surprise. It would not be surprising or shocking to me that voters across the state of North Carolina would come out very clearly and say, yeah, we're absolutely in favor of this. This is absolutely something that we need to look at. This is something that we should do. I don't like seeing every 4 years my mortgage payment increase significantly because the county has reassessed property values and has refused to cut the tax rate to go to revenue neutral, which is many of what these counties are failing to do. again, of both Democrat counties run by Democrats and counties run by Republicans. Because when they see, when government sees a windfall of cash and doesn't have to do anything, they aren't really incentivized. And that's why you've seen some of these counties like Cabarrus, like Wake, and like Durham that have literally generated, in the case of Cabarrus and Wake, more than $290 million worth of excess revenues just on property tax, right? This includes nothing else. This isn't sales tax, ad valorem. And this is literally just property taxes. You have seen $200+ million worth of additional revenues over just the last 10 years. But let's be clear, because we have to make sure we understand what we're talking about here. When a county or when a government is talking about quote unquote generating revenues, let's understand what that is. That is taking money out of your monthly budget every single month and giving it to the government. They are not selling something and generating revenue. They are not providing a service and generating revenue. They are taking your property, the value of said property, and generating hundreds of millions of dollars off of it collectively across an entire county. And so it should be something that I would suspect that voters all across the state of North Carolina are in favor of, right? Especially those on the political left. You know, I see a lot of discussion taking place on the left right now about affordability. That's the big buzzword. Donald Trump is making your life less affordable. And so Democrats at the national level have come up on this idea of affordability, and everything needs to be affordable. And so this legislation seems very clear to me that Democrats should be highly in favor of this. If truly you're interested in supporting affordability for your residents, for the citizens of not only North Carolina, but the entire country. I mean, you want to talk about something that is a major burden on residents across the state. It's their monthly mortgage payment on top of everything else. Yes, rising gas prices. Yes, interest rates that have remained incredibly high over the last 4 or 5 years, making it very unaffordable to even get a mortgage in the first place or get a car loan or assume any amount of debt with an interest rate. All of these things combined together have led to the unaffordability that now seemingly exists in the United States. And so I'm glad to see that lawmakers are talking about a levy limit in the North Carolina House. Currently, that legislation, according to the General Assembly, is
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3: They fired at us, so we fired back. I'm Lisa Lacera, Fox News. Those words from President Trump after the U.S. military and Iran's military exchanged fire today. He says negotiations with Iran continue and said again,
4: Iran cannot have a nuclear weapon. It cannot have a nuclear bomb.
3: The president said the ceasefire is still on, adding they better sign the agreement fast. On his upcoming trip to China, the president says is going to proceed.
4: China's been great for us economically, but not for other presidents. But we've done very well with China. We're going to have a meeting with President Xi. It's going to be, I think, quite amazing. He's been a friend of mine. I've gotten along with him very well over the years.
3: China is allied with Iran. The president has said he wants to speak with President Xi about that relationship. The State Department revoking passports from parents who owe thousands of dollars in child support payments.
5: The Trump administration will begin revoking U.S. passports of parents who owe more than $100,000 in unpaid child support, a policy first announced earlier this year. That would likely strip about 2,700 Americans of their passports. But the program is also expanding significantly and could revoke passports of those owing more than $2,500 in unpaid child support. That's a dollar amount set in a 1996 law, the State Department says. The department says the policy is serving as a powerful tool, collecting more than $156 million over the past 5 years.
3: Fox's Jared Halpern at the White House. Health officials across four continents are tracking down and monitoring passengers who left a Hantavirus-stricken cruise ship before a deadly outbreak. outbreak was detected and is trying to trace others who may have come into contact with them since then. In Argentina, a team of investigators has yet to leave for the southern town where they suspect the outbreak originated. 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
3: Against the new global tariffs President Trump put in place after a loss at the Supreme Court, ruling the president overstepped the tariff power that Congress allowed. A major drug raid in Los Angeles.
10: Federal officials revealing at least 18 people were arrested during a multi-agency drug trafficking takedown in Los Angeles County.
11: We took 19 kilos of fentanyl out of a house associated to supplying narcotics here to MacArthur Park. That is enough poison to kill 190,000 Americans that reside here.
10: Anthony Chrysanthis, DEA special agent in charge, stressing that's $10 million worth of illegal drugs. The effort, dubbed Operation Free MacArthur Park, targeting 25 people, with more than 300 law enforcement officers serving 9 search warrants at homes and local businesses. Kristen Goodwin, Fox News.
3: 4 people, including a sheriff's deputy, have been arrested for running a dogfighting operation in South Carolina.
12: The South Carolina Law Enforcement Division arrested and booked 4 men on suspicion of a number of charges, including animal fighting or baiting, criminal conspiracy, and possession of a firearm by someone convicted of intent to traffic controlled substances. One of those arrested is 27-year-old Chesterfield County Sheriff's Deputy Lonnie Shane Gaskins. The Humane World for Animals assisted law enforcement during the execution of search warrants at 2 residential properties. 34 dogs were recovered. Many had been tethered so tightly they couldn't get under shelter. Others had open cuts, old scars, and clear signs of abuse. Jessica Rosenthal, Fox News.
3: The NCAA says it will expand its 2 March Madness tournaments by 8 teams each next season. The new 76-team brackets will mean there will be a total of 12 games involving 24 teams into the front half of the first week of the men's and women's tournaments. It's the first expansion of the men's tournament in 15 years. I'm Lee Silicera. This is Fox News.
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What I'm telling you is that I cannot understand the memo of understanding. The memorandum of understanding, which is sometimes called the MOU. And if you can, well, you're a better person than me. Which you may have already believed yourself. I never did. But if you can explain it to me, it's great. Because there's no difference between the memorandum of understanding that would create a deal between the United States and Iran regarding their nuclear capabilities. What's the real difference between that and the JCPOA? Both involve a trusting of the Iranians that can't happen. Okay, we're going to take all the nuclear material. We're going to take all the uranium. That, by the way, is going to require troops on the ground. It's going to require boots on the ground. How else can you trust that they've given you all the enriched uranium? And who are we making this deal with? Who possibly is there to make a deal with? You can't make a deal with the president. That guy's got no juice, Pezeshkian. Can't make a deal with Golubov. He's got no juice. He is the speaker for parliament. Is it being made with Behiti, who is the leader of the IRGC? He was the first commander of the Quds Force. You're going to trust the IRGC? That is so desperate to keep power and keep the people under thumb that they will say anything, and they've proven they'll say anything? Sorry. I want President Trump to win. I want to be victorious. But I don't see how that happens without regime change. But as I've told you, the president is fine with behavior change. But you'd actually have to believe them, and there's just way to do that. There's no rational way to do it. Tony Katz, that's me. The show is Tony Katz today. Guys, a pleasure to be with you. President Trump is gearing up to speak in the Oval. He's got the Brazilian president, Lula, in there with him. Luiz Inácio Lula da Silva. I know, it's a long name. And I do not know what the subject they're discussing is. I'm assuming some level of trade or maybe other concepts. What I will say is that when you're in the Oval Office with the president and the press is there asking questions, it's all going to be about Iran. It's all going to be about oil. It's all going to be about what comes next. So while we wait on that, let's go over this memorandum of understanding, just a little bit of timeline, a bit of the TikTok. We beat the living snot out of them. We destroy their navy. They are absolutely left blind, not knowing really where they can strike or what they can do. They get fractionalized. And the IRGC is not being controlled by anybody who might have a claim to control, including the Ayatollah, who is the son of the dead Ayatollah, who may very well be dead himself, or at least deformed, or at least incapable of forming a sentence and possibly drooling into a cup. We have no idea what has happened to the new Ayatollah. And everybody wants to pronounce his name like they know how to pronounce it. I'm calling him Khamenei. Mama named his baby Khamenei. I'm going to call him Khamenei. That's how it works. This is full Coming to America's Cassius Clay rules. Not worrying about how I pronounce his name. Not him. So we don't know who's in charge. Then we see the issues with the Strait. And of course... The issues with the Strait were well understood. No one is surprised by these things. Made it more difficult for ships to flow through. You got to get the ships flowing through. You want to get the oil out, etc. Well, instead of giving the Iranians control of the Strait, we take control of the Iranians and we create blockades around their ports. They now can't get oil out. They have oil sitting in ships all around the globe. They have oil sitting in ships off the coast of China. Over 100 million barrels. I'm sorry, 100 million gallons. Is sitting there. They can't do anything with it. There is zero they can do with it. No one will touch it. No one wants to touch it. They fear what the United States might do. When you take a look at the amount of oil that they have just sitting, waiting, it's 184 million barrels. I said gallons. I'm sorry. I had it right the first time. It is barrels. 60 million of those barrels trapped inside the blockade zones. 124 million anchored near China. They are losing between $400 and $500 million a day. And there are some reports, but I haven't been able to verify them yet. But we said that this could happen. And someone in our chat room, as we live stream there on YouTube, just go to Tony Katz and subscribe. Is it possible that that the Iranians will pour oil into the Gulf? And the answer is absolutely. 10,000%. It was the right observation. This could be an ecological disaster. The Iranians don't have storage capacity.
And when we blocked them from being able to ship, they only had about 13 days of capacity left. The wells, once they start pumping, they have to keep pumping. It's how it works. The wells have to keep pumping. And if they don't pump, you allow water and other things to get in there. Remember, the well is working against pressure. And when there's no pressure, it's coming up from the oil. The pressure comes in from other sides. Other things seeps in. Other things seep in, like water could seep in, destroying the well. The well is done. Stopping a well is not like turning off a light switch. So they don't want to stop the wells. So they had to store the oil. But they have no more places to store the oil. No more places to ship the oil. They got to keep the wells going. So they just dump it into the Gulf. I mean, that's very, very possible. While I don't have confirmation on that, we are hearing some reports of that. But the Strait is still not something that people are moving through with ease. So what do? You put an end to Operation Epic Fury, even though they say they haven't, they have, and you bring about Project Freedom. Terrible name. Project Freedom is escorting the ships through the Strait. And ships are going through the Strait. It's like, oh, this is fantastic. This is wonderful. This is terrific. Enter the Saudis. Well, what do the Saudis want? They want the Iranian regime gone. Oh, no, no. They're not happy with this escorting of ships through the Strait. And now they said you cannot utilize the Prince Sultan Air Base southeast of Riyadh. Can't use our airbase, and you can't fly through airspace as long as you're going to do this. What? What? What is the issue? What is the damage here? So NBC reports the story that the president of the United States engages a quote-unquote U-turn, even called Mohammed bin Salman, the crown prince, and was like, okay, I guess we're going to have to stop this for a while. Why in the world would you stop this? This is what everybody wants. The French sent their aircraft carrier, the Charles de Gaulle, to the Red Sea to help with operations to get things back open. They want the Strait back open. But they also followed it up with, pretty please, we don't mean to upset anybody, just don't hurt us. Would you like the art? How about the Jews? It's a good joke. It's a Vichy France joke. It's a good joke. I mean, it's a dark joke, but it's a good joke. You guys got to get a sense of humor, I swear. What's with the Saudis? The story goes that they were caught off guard. That somehow they were caught off guard. There are others who are saying, no, no, no, no. They were not caught off guard. Not in the slightest. The issue is that Project Freedom was supposed to say, hey, here are all these sailors and others who are stuck in the Persian Gulf. We're going to get them through. What the Saudis said is, by doing this, you're exposing us, exposing our energy infrastructure, exposing this, that, and the other. You're making life more difficult to us in case the Iranians want to hit us. So we can't be down with this. We need more protections. Maybe that was the reason. Whatever the case, the president couched it as, this is all so we can set up the deal. We're going to have a memorandum of understanding that will allow us now 30 days to actually make a deal. So we don't have a deal. We have got the possibility of a conversation in which a deal can be discussed so it can be negotiated and then brought to the table where it can be further agonized over until it is most probably not signed. You following me? This coming from a guy who thinks it was correct, accurate, and proper to take out the Iranian regime and wants to win. I know that I disagree with the president, and the president disagrees with me. I want regime change as opposed to behavior change. And I am fully aware that the president has his rules at play. If you've never heard my two rules of Trumpism, and they were coined by me right here on this program, here you go. The first rule of Trumpism is that Trump wins. And the second rule of Trumpism is that a deal can always be made as long as it adheres to the first rule of Trumpism. These are the rules of Trumpism. Copyright Tony Katz. Just, you know, put that out there. That's what is. So President Trump is willing to allow for behavior change and say he got it done.
He can claim victory on any way this deal possibly goes. Now we go to the Memorandum of Understanding. The Memorandum of Understanding, a 14-point framework to end the hostilities and launch formal negotiations. So, we're already in a ceasefire, so now we're going to have an MOU, a Memorandum of Understanding, to say that we're still in a ceasefire. Sorry, I don't get it. I want to be clear, I don't get it. I texted somebody this morning and I said, I'll give you $20 and a puppy if you can explain this to me. And they said, I'm sorry, my kids aren't getting a puppy. Because no one can. I get that people want to be supportive of President Trump and, oh, he's doing this and, oh, he's doing that. And look how he's doing this. He's going to bring peace. That's not it. I want the president to be successful. Now, I have a different view of success than he does. And I am still a believer that this doesn't end like this. This ends with the absolute bombardment of anywhere the IRGC is. And I'm assuming that we and the Israelis know where the IRGC is. And then it's going to involve the people rising up and taking over their country. But here are the key elements of the MOU. A formal end to the war. Start of the negotiation to finalize a comprehensive deal. Iran would agree to a moratorium on uranium enrichment for 12 to 15 years with discussions ongoing over exact duration and verification. Iran has to commit to never seeking a nuclear weapon, not operating underground nuclear facilities, and allowing snap inspections by UN inspectors. We might as well help people get off drugs by making them pinky swear they'll never do coke again. A potential provision for removing Iran's stockpile of highly enriched uranium. Now, I have heard that said differently, that this is the place of which the president will not move. They have to give up all the uranium, not just the 60% enriched. Remember, you need 90% enriched in order to get nuclear grade. 60% is on your way. All of it, the 60%, the 20%, all of the uranium gone. Now, at that moment, I just want you to hit pause on the conversation of the Memorandum of Understanding and ask yourself a question. How do you get the uranium? If you didn't hear me before, hear me now. How do you get the uranium? Take a moment, take a breath, take a beat. You think the Iranians just hand it over? First things first, you trust them to actually touch uranium and hand it over? You trust that? Okay, great. How do we get the uranium? And the answer is boots on the ground. I don't care who likes it.

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1: 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And all of this noise about what the Fed is doing, what's inflation doing, let's really peel the onion back and look at what are the things that we can be doing to take the worry and the stress out of your retirement.
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2: Massive issues, incredible fears, and if you think oil prices are high at $115 a barrel, honey, you don't know a damn thing. You ain't seen nothing yet. Nothing. Now, you can change these things around by building pipelines and other things and cutting across the strait or the jut out there. And going into the Gulf of Oman from the Persian Gulf. And you also now have to deal with the threats from your Iranian neighbor with a nuclear weapon. The Israelis have been trying to talk the United States into this for 30 years. Maybe the Israelis have been right for 30 years. And we've had some really stupid presidents. Some real dolts. Some real pathetic woke right losers who didn't understand what was in our best interest and are okay with America being destroyed. Thank goodness we have someone in office who doesn't feel that way. But this MOU, this memorandum of understanding, doesn't do the job. And I can't believe that anybody thinks that it would. I can't believe that anybody could think that this is going to happen. I'm asking. Maybe I'm the naive one. But I have said that anything Trump wants to do, the first rule of Trumpism is Trump wins. And the second rule of Trumpism is that a deal can always be made as long as it adheres to the first rule of Trumpism. Is it possible? Yeah, it's possible this is going to be it. But this don't do nothing. Everything we've done, everything we've sacrificed, lives, money, for this? Nah. I'm not buying. And I'm just hoping I won't be very disappointed. The president to meet with the Brazilian president in the Oval. I will bring it to you. Keep it here. This is Tony Katz today.
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0: Salazar was on with Laura Ingraham last night. Yeah. Let's watch.
1: We're going to enforce the law regardless. And, you know, she wants to put fear in the migrant community. She wants to get American people turned against ICE. It's just a false narrative. They're trying to scare not only the legal immigrant community. She says she supports. I've seen her 100 times saying, I support, you know, ICE targeting criminals. You can't square that and kick us out of the jails.
2: That is Tom Homan on Fox News, discussing how Kathy Hochul, the governor of New York, is all upset about how they're being treated. You won't work with ICE. You declare yourself some level of sanctuary city, sanctuary state. You're the ones causing these issues. You're the ones engaging in attacks and violence against the American people. Tony Katz today. Guys, a pleasure to be with you. Every sanctuary city, every single one, deserves a level of defunding. Every sanctuary state deserves a level of defunding. This is Representative Jim Jordan.
3: Some crazy left-wing policy and objective that they have. Tom Holmes said it best. This is about enforcing the law. Because understand what sanctuary jurisdictions in simple terms are, that politicians tell local law enforcement not to work with federal law enforcement when it comes to enforcing federal law. That is what happens. So someone, an illegal migrant, gets arrested for some crime. They're in the detention center, in the jail. A detainer notice from ICE is sent to the jail saying, if you're going to let this individual out, give us a heads up. We'll show up and apprehend them there in the detention center with one ICE agent. So we don't have to have 15 out on the street to do it. And they will say, the local community will say, because they're a sanctuary jurisdiction, no, we're going to release them to the street. I've seen the form. They stamp on there, release to the street.
2: We shouldn't help those people at all. Those are not cities that are interested in being American cities. We shouldn't help them. We shouldn't support them. As a matter of fact, I think we should be much more aggressive with our laws to stop them. It's a violation of Article 4, Section 4. And that's the way we should treat it. As an invasion. It's a rational position to say we don't stand for illegal immigration. It's a rational position to say we want legal immigration. That's our position. I'm Tony Katz.
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6: So thanks everybody for suggesting more words that rhyme with news.
7: Okay, let's see. Snooze. Yeah, WBT is not putting anyone to sleep. Cruise. Well, we're not on a 3-hour tour here. And I'm not going to say the one that starts with a letter P.
6: So we all agree on bruise then? Good. 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

0: continue in the Strait of Hormuz as the U.S. carried out retaliatory airstrikes against Iran.
1: U.S. Central Command says Iran launched an unprovoked attack against U.S. warships, leading to self-defense strikes. In a statement, the military says Iran launched missiles, drones, and small boats at three guided missile destroyers transiting the Strait of Hormuz. Those inbound threats were eliminated and no U.S. assets were hit.
0: Fox's Jared Halpern and former FBI Director James Comey asking to cancel his upcoming court appearance in North Carolina, saying it was unnecessary because he already surrendered in the state of Virginia. Comey charged in a two-count indictment last week with knowingly and willfully communicating a threat against President Trump by posting an Instagram photo of seashells in the numerical arrangement of 8647. Comey argues it reflected a political message, not a call to violence. 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

0: up to speak to the president of Brazil. That would be Lula. And that's going to take place inside the Oval Office. Tony Katz. Tony Katz today. Good to be with you. That should begin any moment. I am convinced that the story of Ken Griffin is the single biggest story in America. Now, I know that's not really true. You've got Iran and you've got how the progressives engaged the shutdown. Of course, you have the death cult that is the political left. But I'll get into the Mark Hamill story coming up in a little bit. But it was Zoran Mamdani who made this video saying, hey, we're going to really tax the rich to pay for all the programs that won't ever actually work. And here, look, here's the building that has the apartment of Ken Griffin, hedge fund CEO, Citadel. Well, he spent $100, $200 million on this apartment. And he doesn't even live here. He's just parking his money here. So you know what? We're going to put an extra tax on these people. We're going to put an extra tax on people who have apartments here and don't live here because these rich people need to pay their fair share or some other garbage nonsense that they spew. There's no such thing as a fair share. In order to have a fair share, somebody else has to determine what's fair. Once that happens, you have a nation of men, not a nation of laws. Count me out. You have an elite ruling class dictating to others what they can and cannot have. Right? That's not the way I work. That's not the way I operate. Ken Griffin said, you're showing off my apartment. You're calling me out. You're putting my family at risk. You know what? I don't need to be here. I got a lot of money. I can be anywhere. If I could be anywhere, why in the world would I choose a place that hates me? And at a conference the other day, he said this.
1: So where does that leave us at 350 Park?
2: That leaves us with the fact that we went to Miami and revised our building plan to make it a bigger office building.
1: You're bailing?
2: So what do we do at 350 is still a point of discussion internally. But what is no longer a point of discussion is that Miami is now, you know, when we moved from Chicago, there was a debate between New York and Miami. It's unquestionably true that we made the right choice. I'll leave it at that. It's unquestionably true that we made the right choice. And now what the mayor of New York has made clear to my partners, and principally my New York partners, is that we need to double down on our bet in Miami because we want to be in a state that embraces business, that embraces education, that embraces personal freedom and liberty, and that embraces people having an opportunity to live the American dream.
0: He's right, and Zoran Mamdani is a moron, like all communists. Dumb, ignorant, dangerous, and at heart killers. I said it. I'm not apologizing for it. The facts are the facts. The truth is the truth. Zoran Mamdani, Katie Wilson, Bernie Sanders, do-nothings, know-nothings, dumb as stumps, and at their core, horrifically violent. And they hate you. Now, I would make a personal plea to Ken Griffin, and we are going to reach out. Because I do want to talk to him about this. Don't walk away from the Midwest. You should be here. Let me show you around. You should be putting investments here. Because this is where the opportunities are. This is where the regulations are lower. This is where the brains are coming from. Our universities, Midwest universities. You should be here. Right here. But you are absolutely correct that you should not be in New York or California or Washington State. What Ken Griffin said, what he has done here, is he has sounded not the alarm. He has fired the starting pistol. We had seen little bits of this here and there. You heard the story that Dell Computers decided to move the corporate structure out of Delaware into Texas. Delaware was where you went to set up a corporation. Best protections. And then slowly but surely, their leftisms chopped away at that. Now, what's the point of setting up a corporation in Delaware? What's the point of Delaware at all? Well, it's the first state. You mean it might be the first state to just collapse, which is amazing considering Connecticut exists. Oh, is that cold? No. Connecticut, some nice people, excellent pizza, crap choices in elected candidates. I mean, terrible. Chris Murphy and Richard Blumenthal? Come on. Even Vermont laughs at you. There is no sense in pretending that these states deserve your support. They're not better places. They're not valuable places. So when you saw the moving out of Delaware, right, a little bit of a start. When you saw the moving out of California, right, you're like, okay, all right, this is happening. But that story has been going on for years. You can go back a decade and Joel Kotkin writing in City Journal about this. About how people are heading out and migrating out. And then you had Katie Porter giving away the whole game when she stated that the illegal immigrants, well, they're the only reason that we're growing. Did you not hear that? I mean, this amongst a lot of conversations about giving healthcare to illegal immigrants. Right? This was Katie Porter. Hold on, I've got it right here. I had to find it for a second. This is Katie Porter. I think this is it. Regarding her support of bringing in illegal immigrants to California.
3: On the question itself, on these farm workers, which are a big part of California's economy, what's your answer to that? As Mr. Hilton is saying, it's the decision of the federal government.
4: It's the job of the governor to protect every single Californian, period. There are no qualifications on that.
5: Are you doing that? Are you doing that by having a sanctuary state policy? Absolutely not. And yes. I was on the stage telling everyone what was going to result from sanctuary state.
4: Complete.
5: And it's forcing us to be less safe.
0: That was Chad Bianco, Republican, chiming in there. This was during a debate. Back to Katie Porter.
4: May I give an answer?
3: Go ahead.
4: It's the job of the California governor to protect every single Californian. The sanctuary state policy is designed to make sure that our state resources, the taxpayer dollars, the public servants that we have are focusing on doing their jobs, which is not cooperating with the federal immigration authorities. These are Californians. They contribute to our economy. They pay taxes. And they're one of the only ways that our state has been growing in recent years.
0: Very often you hear the story or you hear the comment that they said the quiet part out loud. This is what they were talking about. Like this is everything that they were talking about right here. It's unbelievable that she would say it so clearly. So people have been leaving. And the only way they can replace those people is with illegal immigrants. And therefore, that's why they want to get rid of immigration, customs, enforcement. It's because they want these people in the country. Then they want these people to be able to vote. And it's the only way they can get the voters, right? We understand it. But what Griffin said is we chose Florida over New York, and man, did we dodge a bullet in this one? And I think for a lot of people, because Zohran Mamdani made it so personal and not only vicious, but joyfully vicious. I mean, he's making that video and he might as well be going, oh God, that winded me. Oh my gosh. He, gotta remember my Lamaze training. He's overjoyed to be saying, yeah, we're going to tax these people. Screw them. Oh, yeah, we hate these people. Oh, these terrible, awful, rich people and their rich money. And oh, my gosh, you know what we should do?
6: These people.
0: I'm sorry, what was that?
6: F these people.
0: That's what I thought you said, Zoran Mamdani. And this guy said, I don't think you understand the expression blank you money, but I'm the living embodiment of it. Do me a favor, Producer Landon. Can you tell me how much Ken Griffin of Citadel is worth? Just the net worth of Ken Griffin? Is that right there? A billion? 2 billion? 3? Oh, 48 billion. I'm sorry. I would have gotten there in 45 more tries. Now, remember how the left views a billionaire. The left views a billionaire that they are not real. This is how the left views a billionaire. This is Representative Alexandria Ocasio-Cortez. Now, I think I'm clear here, guys, but finger on the dump button just in case, because sometimes she gets a little wacky. Listen to her on this podcast.
7: There's a certain level of wealth and accumulation that is unearned, right? You can't earn $1 billion.
8: That's right.
7: You just can't earn that.
8: That's exactly correct.
0: Well, not as a bartender. I mean, I guess you could. It's a lot of slow gin fizzes. Does anybody drink slow gin fizzes anymore? I mean, you're slinging a lot of Miller Lite. I don't know, maybe if it's a low cut top, maybe if you're a bartender on OnlyFans, maybe then you could. Nobody can earn $1 billion. And that, kids, is why I'm not a progressive. The progressive point of view is that to earn the money they have determined is unacceptable, you must have done something wrong. You must have done something ill-gotten. You must have done it on the backs of others.
7: You can get market power. You can break rules. You can do all sorts of things. You can abuse labor laws.
8: Yep.
7: You can pay people less than what they're worth.
8: Yep.
7: But you can't earn that, right?
0: Just a reminder, college ain't worth crap. If she has a degree in economics, when she went to Boston, everybody should be able to get their money back because whatever the college was, not worth it. The fundamental point of view of the leftist is that you cannot have what you have earned because there is no way that you have earned it. You only have it because you got it through some other system, some other machination by which you did something wrong. And that's why we have the right to take it from you to make things right. And they believe they are imbued with the power to do that. As David Mamet wrote, the secret knowledge. That's what Barry Weiss alluded to in her resignation letter to the New York Times. These people can't be allowed to have power. And how do you take the power away from them? Don't let them have power over you. And that's why Ken Griffin should move everything out of New York. Even take the loss on 350 Park. Come here. Come to the Midwest. Come to my Indiana. I'll show you around. This is Atlas Shrugged. Come to life, and you have to leave Mamdani, Katie Wilson, Katie Porter, and Ocasio-Cortez wandering around in the dark, screaming who will turn on the lights and just waiting for the sun to rise, which they will then blame for causing too much climate change. I'm Tony Katz. This is Tony Katz Today.
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0: So the president is supposed to be meeting with the Brazilian president. That has not yet taken place. Over there at the UN, they're having a conference on the Strait of Hormuz. The Security Council is speaking, and you know that's going to be very important.
24: Security Council Resolution 552 of 1984 and Security Council Resolution 2817. But it's a shared international responsibility. The state of Qatar has continuously as well stressed its appreciation for the efforts by the Islamic Republic of Iran and all parties involved in mediation and good offices that contributes to reaching a ceasefire between the United States of America and the Islamic Republic of Iran.
0: Qatar wants to thread the needle, but what they really want to do is have more influence over the United States. I want better relationships with these Middle Eastern nations. I want them to have better relationships with each other and with Israel. I want to see more signatories of the Abraham Accords. I want to see trade amongst them. The belief being, of course, this is Trump's guiding principle, that if you're trading with each other, making money off each other, you won't fight each other, which is, of course, the guiding principle of capitalism. But the Qataris are spending crazy money to have impact in the United States. And as we have seen, if you think that AIPAC, Tucker Carlson fans, if you think that AIPAC is the issue, take a look at the money that Qatar is putting in. Oh, also AIPAC, those are Americans. Qataris, not Americans. Look at what they're doing at college campuses. And we should, as a nation, say very clearly, we don't allow our universities to take donations from foreign sources ever. Going back to American University, having a building named for Adnan Khashoggi. Yes, some of you may actually have to Google that one. I should. Where are we in this war? Do we think that there's a deal to be made? Of course not. So why are they still trying? Keep it here. It's Tony Katz today.
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14: 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And all of this noise about what the Fed is doing, what's inflation doing, let's really peel the onion back and look at what are the things that we can be doing to take the worry and the stress out of your retirement.
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4: The ceasefire is still on. I'm Lisa LaSera, Fox News. So says President Trump after the U.S. and Iranian forces exchanged fire. The president says Iran fired first and the U.S. was defending itself. And the president says negotiations with Iran continue.
6: The talks are going very well, but they have to understand if it doesn't get signed, they're going to have a lot of pain. They're going to have a lot of pain.
4: The president says Pakistan asked the U.S. to not conduct Project Freedom during negotiations. Project Freedom is the U.S. military's effort to move ships through the Strait of Hormuz. The White House says President Trump will deliver remarks at noon tomorrow from the Rose Garden. No word on what he'll speak about. Sentencing for the man who firebombed a rally for Israel last year in Boulder, Colorado.
7: Mohammed Solomon pleading guilty to charges including murder, asking for the maximum penalty.
8: At the end, I want to reassure my apologies to everyone. And that I will spend the remainder of my life in prison.
7: He was sentenced to life without the possibility of parole for the murder charge alone. The Egyptian national killed an 82-year-old woman and injured at least 12 others last June, throwing Molotov cocktails at those raising awareness about Israeli hostages in Gaza.
9: Each time I pass a gas station, that stench of gasoline is a reminder of the singed nose hairs and the burnt flesh from that day.
7: Corey Gartner, one of several who read impact statements in court.
4: Fox's Kristen Goodwin. Solomon also faces a federal hate crime charge. Prosecutors are weighing whether to seek the death penalty in that case. The NTSB says both engines shut off and there was a struggle in the cockpit before a China Eastern Airlines jet slammed into a mountain in 2022, killing all 132 people on board. The NTSB was involved in the investigation because the plane and engines were made by American companies. 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
4: Challenges are filed against Florida's new congressional map, which is aimed at eliminating Democratic seats after upcoming midterm elections.
12: A number of legal activists, including those from the University of California, Los Angeles, are taking the state of Florida to court over its new congressional districts map. The map, passed by Florida's legislature and signed by Republican Governor Ron DeSantis, could potentially move four of the state's 28 districts away from Democrats. Those opposing the map cite a Florida constitutional amendment passed by voters in 2010 demanding fair districts, though the governor's team claims the recent U.S. Supreme Court decision ruling districts must not be based on race would also invalidate the state amendment. In Miami, Evan Brown, Fox News.
4: Overall, layoffs appear to remain subdued, but there are signs that it's different for tech workers.
13: New claims for unemployment benefits were weaker than expected in the latest reading for the week ending May 2nd. Claims came in at 200,000, and continuing claims, those remaining on benefits, declined to 1.76 million in the week ending April 25th. Outplacement firm Challenger Gray & Christmas also released its monthly report. It says announced April job cuts increased 38% from March. Workplace expert Andy Challenger says technology companies are leading all industries in layoff announcements, and they often cite AI spend and innovation. The Labor Department releases the monthly employment report for April on Friday. Ginny Cosola, Fox News.
4: The United States Postal Service is considering a rule change that would allow anyone to send handguns through the mail for the first time in nearly 100 years. The Department of Justice says allowing for the shipment of handguns will make it easier for lawful gun owners to transport their firearms. Democratic attorneys general argue it would override state gun laws. I'm Lisa LaSera. This is Fox News.
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0: President meeting with the Brazilian president. That's supposed to be happening any moment now. When it happens, I will bring it directly to you. Tony Katz, Tony Katz Today. Guys, a pleasure. But we start with the progressive death cult. Today, our celebrity death cult member is Mark Hamill. Luke Skywalker. Comic voice of the Joker. Yeah, he's the latest on the hit parade of these people who really and truly wish for the president to be killed. They want him dead. They celebrate when there's an attack, and they hope it happens. Now, maybe you don't know of a site called Blue Sky. Blue Sky is a competitor to Twitter, and Blue Sky became popular amongst the political left when they realized that Elon Musk was actually going to allow free speech and not keep conservatives from talking. And they said, well, we can't hear what they have to say. It hurts our precious ears, and then we cry. So they went over to Blue Sky, where they could, amongst themselves, be the most violent and awful people humanly possible. I am saying that the idea of is something that is wholly un-American. It is the stuff of third world countries. And I put forth to you again that that is part of the plan, the desire, the want is to destabilize. The want is to destroy Western civilization. That is today's progressive. I can back it up. I'll debate it anywhere. It's not my fault for noticing. It's their fault for doing it. It's why I say we have to win elections and they have to lose elections. It's not that we agree on everything. It's not that we agree with Trump on everything. I don't agree with Trump on everything. But I'm not voting for people. I'm voting for policies and philosophies. And sometimes I don't get everything I want, but I at least try to get as close as I can. Because that's what the rational person does. Irrational is Mark Hamill, who posted on Blue Sky this image of President Trump dead, laying in the ground as if it was he was just buried without a casket, surrounded by what are those daisies, and there's his tombstone. And it even has his death date of 2024. So this was, I guess, him still thinking about the Butler, Pennsylvania assassination attempt. And the caption is, if only. And then Hamill goes into, oh, he should be held accountable for his corruption. He should be convicted, his crimes. He should be disgraced. You wish for his death. And you wish and you hope for, very obviously, somebody to do it. Mark Hamill won't admit to that. He'll pretend that somehow that isn't what he does. But that is exactly every bit of what it is that he is doing. Wishing and hoping for the death of the president. How am I supposed to say to my kids, you know, that political party over there, that Democratic Party, they've got some interesting ideas. Would I ever want my child to be connected to a death cult? It's what they are. Do you think these are people who are very interested in some kind of debate? I was on Newsmax earlier today, and the host brought up Barack Obama, who was on Colbert's show. Colbert is his swan song. He's walking away. And so he's interviewing all the greats like Barack Obama. Hey, he's a leftist and he believes his show is to promote leftists. He puts on Barack Obama. Barack Obama then engages this conversation.
1: The Presidential Center is nonpartisan. And the reason I want to mention that is because I'm worried about the Republican Party, not just the Democratic Party. When I was president, people would ask me, well, what change would you like to see in Washington? I'd say I'd love a loyal opposition. I'd love a Republican Party that was conservative in some ways, that didn't agree with me on a whole bunch of stuff, but believed in rule of law and judicial independence and
14: empirical evidence
1: and science, and wasn't constantly tapping into our worst impulses. And there has been a Republican Party like that in the past, and I want to see that return, because I think you have to have two healthy parties. Now,
0: the political left cheers the assassination attempts of President Trump and wants to see more of it. It is the political left that doesn't believe in judicial independence. They have said that this court is simply not only unacceptable, but it's illegitimate, and they want to pack the court. What is he talking about? Next thing you know, he's going to tell me he wants civility. But you are the guy who said vote for the gerrymandering in Virginia, even though Virginia violated the law in getting it on the ballot. What did you care? When Indiana does it, it's wrong. When Virginia does it, it's fine. And you talk civility. Both are political processes. Let the people make decisions. But you do have to follow the law to do it, and Virginia didn't. And it absolutely looks like it's going to be overturned. That definitely seems to be the direction that everything is going. The rule of law. You're the political party that says we should outlaw ICE. You fight the ICE agents in the streets. By the way, are they officially making the name change from Immigration and Customs Enforcement to National Immigration and Customs Enforcement? So they're going from ICE to NICE, and they'll be NICE agents? That's awesome. That's just so... I don't think that was Trump's idea. That was somebody else's idea. Like, someone sent him a tweet, and he's like, yeah, let's do that. And now it's going to be NICE. Mark Hamill fantasizes over a dead president. President Obama, let's be clear. I thought you were a garbage president. I think you're a garbage guy. I don't get to speak about you as a husband or a father. I have absolutely no idea, and I make no statement to either one of those places. As a president, as a guy of political thought, you're just terrible. You're weak, you're slow-minded, and of course, you are a radical. Just did it with such smoothness. It is incredible. You made America worse, not better. And you ushered in what was to be the biggest door breaker downer. Is that even a thing? That would be Bernie Sanders, because the whole party is now the Bernie Sanders party. His communism has taken root, taken hold, and eventually, sooner rather than later, you'll hear people say that Bernie Sanders isn't left enough. That's what you did. That's what you did. I couldn't, when you won, I was living in California. I was there with my wife. I was there with my brother. And he wins the election. And I remember I sat at my kitchen table and ate a bagel. It's a true story. Ate a bagel. And all, we were just sitting around. I was like, son of a... Good Lord. Never once have I had a death wish or a death dream about President Obama, because that's weird. Maybe I was raised better than Mark Hamill. I mean, maybe I had better parents, and I didn't have easy parents. Maybe I had a better group of friends. Maybe I had a better core. Maybe, just maybe, my conservatism keeps me more grounded, normal, and human than his progressivism. Maybe it's better for the soul and better for the mind. Never had a death wish about Joe Biden. Never thought about it. Why would I think about it? Who's got the time for that? But I'm going to listen to Barack Obama talk about decency and talk about an opposition party. When did you believe in an opposition party? You told the Republicans, I won. I don't need them. I've got a phone and a pen. These were your words. You believed in a strong opposition party. Honey, you know, we lived through that crap. We saw you. We were there, man. It's like Woodstock, or everybody claims they're at Woodstock. But yeah, we were there. Mark Hamill is the latest of the members of the celebrity death cult who wish for death of President Trump. Tomorrow will be somebody else. And we should start creating a list of who has, in the celebrity class, wished death on the president. Which is the latest celebrity in the celebrity death cult? And just go through the list of who's done it before and what they said. I mean, I guess it starts with Kathy Griffin, right? And the severed head of Donald Trump and the blood and all that. I guess we would start there. Oh, it's probably a long list once we start writing. But show this to your kids and ask yourself, do you want to be a part of a party that would do this? Do you want to be part of a party that thinks that this is the way to go about things, the way to engage, the way to have an engaged conversation? Do you think that this, Barack Obama, is a strong, loyal opposition? It's a death cult. And I don't want to belong to a death cult either. I'm Tony Katz. This is Tony Katz Today.
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3: Marco Rubio announcing more sanctions on Cuba. Did he do this while he's visiting with the Pope? Because he's visiting with the Pope. He's hanging out with the Pope. It should be noted that, although I didn't need the betting sites to tell me, Rubio is now the odds-on favorite to be the presidential nominee in 2028. Tony Katz. That's me, by the way. Tony Katz today. Good to be with you. I'm fourth on the list to be the nominee for 2028. And let me tell you, I'm ready. I'm absolutely ready. To have that conversation now is just a tremendous amount of silliness. It's people filling time, filling column inches. They've got nothing else to do. They got to post something. They post this. We have no idea what 2028 is going to bring. We have no idea what the landscape is going to be. We don't know who's going to have the Senate. We don't know who's going to have the House. Democrats win the Senate and the House. Donald Trump won't be president. The impeachment will happen. Given the way these Democrats act, Trump out, Vance out, Mike Johnson out, you might see the Secretary of State, Marco Rubio, as president before 2028, if these people get power. So Rubio is there with the Pope and hanging out and shaking hands. And they've now announced new sanctions on Cuba's military industrial enterprise. It's about showing that the Trump administration is pushing forward with regime change in Cuba. Yes, this is something that Marco Rubio absolutely wants. That's not really a debatable subject. He's not alone. I absolutely want the communist regime gone. I have zero issue with the Monroe Doctrine. Now, I am starting to think that maybe some of you think that I'm a warmonger. No, I'm not. What I am in favor of is putting an end to nonsense that has been affecting us in a negative way for years because we think it's better to live with it. That policy of being nipped at your heels is not a good policy. It's a policy of foolhardiness. And it changes when you add the China equation. Maybe you could have lived with a commie pinko Cuba 90 miles from Key West and every now and again being a pain in the butt. We're a very large country. We've got a crazy amount of money. We're better than the Cuban regime and the Cuban government every day of the week. We are better. We're better. They're worse. It's been ranked. We're good. They're not good. That's the way it goes. I just wanted to upset the commies with the truth. The truth really bothers them. The truth and people having running water they can depend on. Two things that bother the commies tremendously. But with the growth of China and the push for China and the push for China into our hemisphere and a relationship with Cuba, well, simply you can't have that. It is a national security threat, and we are allowed to put an end to national security threats or die trying. I never assume that things are easy. And I never assume that everything's going to work out the way we want it to. You got to have planning, and you got to have the

0: firepower and you got to have the willpower. Turns out we have the planning, we have the firepower, but very often we don't have the willpower. Well, now we do. So I favor the Monroe Doctrine. The Monroe Doctrine, going back to President James Monroe, and keeping European influence out of the Western Hemisphere. Well, that is how we need to do now regarding Chinese influence, which is to say the communist influence out of the Western Hemisphere. And that's why Maduro has to go, and that's why the Cuban regime has to go. And that's the way it is. Now, I believe the Venezuelan regime has to go, but somehow we're not there yet. I'm talking about the longstanding future of the United States, because in the end, that is what so much of what we're talking about is. You know, I brought up that Mark Hamill story, the actor, Star Wars, Luke Skywalker, Mark Hamill. And he's got this post on his social media of Trump in a grave and with a caption, "If only." This is all the same stuff. They want to see the degradation of the United States. Chinese nationals, communists, the CCP, want to see the degradations, destruction of the United States. Can't let these people win. We have to win and they have to lose. And it is us versus them. And I choose us and screw them and their mother. So let's go do the things that need to be done to ensure that we survive. No, you can't be in Cuba. As a matter of fact, the Cuban regime can't even be there anymore. Well, who do we think we are? We're the people with the biggest guns, and we're the ones who are right. Now, you tell me that's no way for our country to think. Let's say that you're right. But that's the way China thinks. Now get them to stop. And when, after a lot of hemming and hawing and pretending that you're saying something intellectual, you realize that you can't get China to stop, I can now push you to the side and we can go about making them stop. Which is why you got to have big guns for a big world. I'm not interested in fantasies. If I want fantasies, I'll write Dear Penthouse Forum. And let me tell you, I'm a descriptive guy. I live in the realpolitik. I live in the real world. And the Chinese communists are a threat. All communists are a threat. And you don't allow them 90 miles off the coast. You don't allow them to own land in the United States. You don't allow them to own businesses in the United States. You don't let their students get educated in our universities. You say no. So this is the start. The president, I don't think, is doing enough regarding China. Certainly not doing enough to keep Chinese students out of universities. And if universities don't like it because, you know, it's all that free money, I don't care. They go out of business, so what? I work in radio. Radio station goes out of business and not a leftist cries. I got to worry about if some university can't afford to pay all of the professors that have to work a grand total of 5 hours a week? Yeah, it means nothing to me. The safety of the country means something to me. Marco Rubio, the leader for 2028, of course he is right now. He's that good. I'm just surprised so many people only come around to it. But it doesn't mean anything right now. Removing the communist regime of Cuba means everything. And then maybe Cuba can get back to actually making good cigars. Oh, that's another story for another day. I'm Tony Katz, and this is Tony Katz Today.
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3: So thanks, everybody, for suggesting more words that rhyme with news. Okay, let's see. Snooze. Yeah, WBT's not putting anyone to sleep. Cruise. 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
7: News, I'm Sue Guzman. The United States carrying out retaliatory airstrikes against Iran. Fox's Jared Halpern.
8: U.S. Central Command says Iran launched an unprovoked attack against U.S. warships, leading to self-defense strikes. In a statement, the military says Iran launched missiles, drones, and small boats at three guided missile destroyers transiting the Strait of Hormuz. Those inbound threats were eliminated and no U.S. assets were hit.
7: President Trump told ABC News the strikes were a love tap and insisted the ceasefire still on. America's top diplomat meets with Pope Leo XIV at the Vatican Thursday. A verbal spat between the president and pontiff continues.
9: Secretary of State Marco Rubio shaking hands with Pope Leo at the Vatican just days after President Trump accused the pontiff of, quote, endangering Catholics.
7: Fox's Aisha Hosni. 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
0: 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Three more things. These are stories that should be front page news, but because of everything that's front page news, they are not front page news. There is a report of a Chinese-owned tanker hit near the Strait of Hormuz. A report from Chinese media stated that the unnamed vessel was marked China owner and crew. The deck caught fire from the attack. Remains unclear whether any of its crew was injured. China wants to buy all that Iranian oil. Now you're striking out at a Chinese vessels. That's a bold strategy right there. We'll see how that plays out over the next 24 hours. Again, I'll say to you, with all this talk of the memorandum of understanding and a deal with the Iranians, I don't believe in any of it. Now, just because I don't believe in it doesn't mean that Trump may still not try to do it. So for the sake of clarity, but I only say to you that I think that the next wave of hits is coming. I do not think everybody is standing on the sides and thinking that a deal is coming. I could be wrong. Just telling you where my take is. DoorDash is going to spend more than $50 million on gas price relief for drivers. They're going to offer extra compensation to U.S. and Canadian drivers, this being a temporary program, to offset the increase in gas because of what's going on with Iran. By the way, oil prices right now are back up. $95.69 a barrel on the West Texas crude, and just over $100.80 on the Brent crude. This has been ticking up all morning and continues in that direction. So the national average for a gallon of gas is $4.53. It's up 44% from a year ago. So DoorDash says deliveries are strong. Totals were $933 million. The forecast from Wall Street was $954 million. And DoorDash is like, hey, there were a lot of winter storms, and that made life very, very, very difficult. Revenue rising 3% to $4 billion. So when I say $933 million, they did 933 million orders. You're all insane. Producer Landon, you're a Gen Zer. You do some Gen Z things. How often do you in a week? How often do you DoorDash?
18: Slim to none.
0: Slim to none. Okay, so you're like normal, but your friends, your buddies, your pals, the ones who are, you know, degenerates. How often do they DoorDash?
18: I'd say probably once or twice a week.
0: I am once or twice a month. We do something very novel in my house, and you may have heard of it. It has a lore, right? This is more of a thing from yesteryear. It's the kind of thing where your great uncle would be, gather around, children, and let me tell you the stories of the days we used to cook our own food. Shocking what you can do. DoorDash. To the people who... I found something. Right, I used to think I only had a serious issue with the people who DoorDash fast food. I can't do any math that makes that make any sense. If you're DoorDashing McDonald's, I don't know what to do with you. Now, I will admit that, like, if I am actually in the studio and I want to get something for everybody, like, I might, like, DoorDash something like that. Like, I do a morning show and I've DoorDashed Egg McMuffins for everybody. But it's like 15 Egg McMuffins and then there's hash browns. I don't get people the orange juice. They can buy their own orange juice. But I do the rest. And I've DoorDashed Dairy Queen before. Right? A special thing. The air conditioning was broken in the newsroom at the station, my home station in Indianapolis, WIBC. And so I got blizzards for everybody. Right? I'm a giver. What can I say? But there are people who do this stuff multiple times a week. Fast food makes no sense. I found the thing that tops it. To the people who DoorDash Starbucks, I need a way to say this that is, all right. This is the best thing I could come up with to say about the people who actually go out there and DoorDash themselves a latte. You're all going to hell. I just want to make sure you knew. And I'm going to ask you right now, if I could be so bold, before you go there, could you do us a favor and please do not procreate. The world does not need children raised by people so unbelievably dumb they have to DoorDash coffee. We need to do better. I'm not a guy who believes you ever need a license. We have to start considering licensure for these people. You cannot DoorDash coffee. That is verboten. Someone in the chat, Terry in the chat, was DoorDash was a lifesaver for me when I was a shut-in after my surgery. Now, I'm not saying there aren't reasons. Not at all. Go right ahead. I am not an Instacart guy, right? Where you order Uber Eats and things like that. But I have been on vacation where we're staying at an Airbnb type or something like that. And before we can go out, I'll be like, here, let's get some basics in. And then we can get our own stuff. But then again, we're cooking at that place too. So we get some basics. So all right, we've got this. I get that. I'm not opposed to the services. I'm opposed to the idea that there's such a dependence on the service for things that simply aren't service worthy. And the amount of money people are spending. Take your DoorDash budget for the month, then multiply it by 12, then engage some compounding interest, and that's what you could have saved. Even if you took it and you said, all right, I'll only invest 80% of it, I still want to be able to order from time to time. Sure, knock yourself out. But as a cultural thing, we're insane. Also, this just in, I just lost my DoorDash sponsorship. That's a shame. That is a shame. We were really working on that deal too. Oh, it was gonna cook. The CIA is warning that Iran can endure a U.S. blockade for months. They believe that the Iranian regime can withstand the administration's naval blockade for 90 to 120 days. Of course, what you've been hearing is that the economy is near economic collapse. Well, maybe they could. But in order for me to believe this, you have to tell me that I can trust the CIA. And you would have to tell me that we're going to engage full-on siege mentality and just wait without any additional bombings. They're going to continue to deal with this while oil is coming out of the wells with no place to sell it, and they quite literally are going to have to dump it into the Gulf or set it on fire. What is the argument here? There's a U.S. official. Now, by the way, I should also say this was reported by the Washington Post. According to this, Tehran still possesses 70% of its pre-war missile stockpile, 75% of its mobile launchers, and has reopened underground facilities and repaired damaged weapon systems. Okay. I'm not buying it at all or in any way. I am not buying one tiny report from the Washington Post. I shouldn't call it tiny, right? Why dismiss it? I'm not buying what the Washington Post is telling right there. You have to give me more than just this. Let John Ratcliffe come out and confirm this. And this classified CIA report, was this based on doing nothing? Was this based on doing something? Was this based on the idea that they were also going to be able to engage in a serious level of asymmetric warfare? What is this based on? Is this based on just U.S. pressure? Or is this based on other pressures, like China's pressures? Sorry. Just because the Washington Post reported it does not mean that I am buying it. Nor do I buy this. This is, and now they claim, the purported Jeffrey Epstein suicide note, where he wrote, "They investigated me for months for nothing." I don't buy into this. I don't know if you do. You think Jeffrey Epstein left a suicide note? I don't think he left a suicide note. "It is a treat to be able to choose one's time to say goodbye. What you want me to do? Bust out crying?" I didn't know Jeffrey Epstein. Is that the way he talked? "What you want me to do? Bust out crying?" And the message ends, "No fun, not worth it." That is the purported note that was left by Jeffrey Epstein. He didn't sign it, by the way. It is an unsigned note. No, I'm not buying that either. Man, you would think that I'm a conspiratorial cat. I'm really not. I never have been. It's just if you pay attention enough, maybe to the extent of you live long enough, but I think it's about if you pay attention enough, you're just enough of a student of history. We've seen enough of this kind of stuff to make us say, yeah, I'm not buying. No, this turns out to be a fake. No, thanks. Trust the Washington Post? No. Not going to do it. However, I don't think we should wait 120 days to see the collapse of the Iranian regime. I don't think we should wait 120 hours. We'll see what the president does in the coming days. I'm Tony Katz, and this is Tony Katz Today.
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0: This should be a simple demand. The removal of mines from an international waterway, that you cannot exact illegal tolls. We have to address these violations here in the council. And we have to ask ourselves, if a country chooses to oppose such a simple proposition, do they really want peace?
1: And the answer is no. Now, that's a great question from Ambassador Waltz. Tony Katz, Tony Katz Today. Guys, good to be with you. He's asking the right question, and maybe it'd be good for all of us to just take a moment, take a breath, and ask ourselves, what is it that they want? What is it that the Iranian regime wants? What is it that they are after? Now, the answer is, I would argue, multifold. Do they want power? Yes, they want power. Do they want to be the dominant nation in the region and therefore hegemonic power, hegemony? Yes, absolutely. As an Islamic state, because of their leadership, not the people, the leadership. Do they want dead Jews? Absolutely. Absolutely. Iran, Colombia, it's all the same. Not the country, the university. Sorry. Do they want to exist and just enjoy themselves? No. Do they want to exist and be able to engage with their neighbors and live as they see fit without bothering their neighbors? The answer is no. Because certainly in 47 years, they haven't done it. They've been a bother for 47 years. They're like that old neighbor next door who comes out in her house coat every day, says, "You're on my side of the fence." Do they want a better tomorrow? And the answer is no. They want their tomorrow. This is a great example of why everything that happens, whether we talk about Iraq or Afghanistan, didn't work. You're talking about people who are fundamentally different than we are. Islamists are fundamentally different than those who are engaged in and understand the value of Western civilization. We don't have the same wants. We don't have the basic standard temperament. It's different. It is incompatible. I didn't say anything rude. The Islamist and the United States Constitution are incompatible. Sharia and the Constitution are incompatible. Islamism and Western civilization are incompatible. What they want is fundamentally different. Which is why I go back to the thing that we've been talking about from the beginning. No negotiation is possible. I'm Tony Katz.
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1: 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And all of this noise about what the Fed is doing, what's inflation doing, let's really peel the onion back and look at what are the things that we can be doing to take the worry and the stress out of your retirement.
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2: And when I read the formal audition that he had taken, I blessed myself for being a day late because I never could have passed it. Ed would have had the job. Don't worry. Well, you know, I learned the importance of commercials because later on when the football season was over, I was on the staff. And one program that I came to, and instructions were kind of sketchy in those days, you were sort of on your own, was to go to a remote pickup from a mortuary in Davenport where we would pick up some beautiful organ music for a half hour. Now, I read all this, but nobody told me much about it, and the organ music was beautiful, and I decided that it just wouldn't be aesthetic to mention an undertaking parlor in connection with this beautiful music, so I didn't. I found out the next morning how important it is to mention the name of the mortuary that was providing 30 minutes of free entertainment to the station. Radio wasn't in the news business. But all the network stations were on a telegraph wire. Our engineers could all, with the ticker, dot and dash, Morse code, talk to each other. And one night, while I was sitting on duty late at night, all alone in the announcer's booth, every half hour interrupting the orchestras that were coming from NBC and giving the call letters and all, one of the engineers came in with a scrawled message. Just been talking with the ticker to KFI in Los Angeles. And I interrupted the network orchestra to say that there was a giant earthquake in Los Angeles in February of 1933. Gave whatever the information they got, and they kept coming in with the bulletins. We were supposed to go off the air 12 o'clock. At 2 o'clock in the morning, we were still giving bulletins. By that time, everybody that worked for WHO, they all, you found out, listened to the station, were in there. They were on the telephones. Everybody in Iowa with a relative in California, and that was everybody in Iowa. Was calling in wanting to know what had happened to theirs, and about 2 o'clock in the morning, with a perfect finish you couldn't have written yourself, the last message came from KFI that said, "We're getting out of this building. We think it's going next." Well, that was a news broadcast. But the swift-moving world of radio, WOC, WHO became WHO, as you've been told, 50,000-watt clear channel. And I found myself sponsored for a twice-daily sports summary. And I might say, period. Because we had a stock ticker of that old-fashioned kind with a tape that spelled out the scores of baseball or basketball or football or whatever was going on. But from there on, it was just up to me as to what I was going to say to fill those two 15-minute periods. So I used to sneak out in the street and buy the early edition of the Register and Tribune, the rival organization, read the sports section, and go in and ad-lib 15 minutes of sports news. All of us have the right to express ourselves and the freedom times extended to airtime. Now, my brother had just gotten out of college, and he came out to visit me. He was jobless, as was everyone in those days. He was sitting in a studio waiting for me to finish, where from whence we would then go to one of the more famous Des Moines institutions known as Moonlight Inn. It was a Friday night, and the schedule said I was to fill it with records. There was nothing coming from the network. In those days, you went in and picked out your own records. So we went in and we picked out all the college songs we could find, because the next day I'd be broadcasting a football game from Iowa City. And then we went on, and I decided to interrupt the records every once in a while and predict how the games were going to turn out on the following day. And I noticed he was sitting across the desk waiting, and he was shaking his head no on some of my predictions. So I turned on the microphone that was in front of him, and I said, "My brother's here in the studio, and he doesn't agree with what I'm saying. Who do you think's going to win that game?" And we argued, and we played music. Arguing came easy. We'd been doing it for years. We did it, and the funny thing is, we were next day, we were in Iowa City at the game, and pretty soon this became

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3: We've all seen the Parkland Hospital physicians' accounts on YouTube with most logical conclusions about what happened and who walked into the park. J. Edgar Hoover. They basically stole JFK's body, shipped it off to Washington, where the autopsy was faulty and all that. And so anytime you get this situation where you've got federal officials and you've got local, you're just asking for trouble. And I don't know if Kesh or Patel is telling the truth or the sheriff's telling the truth or whatever, but that really set off a damaging start. And as you know, George, the first few days when something happens, a crime or whatever, are the most important.
4: Sure.
3: And this got off to a terrible start. They're still arguing about what's going on and so forth. And it's going to be difficult now to get it back on track.
4: And they found blood out there in that belonged to Nancy Guthrie. So something happened there, too.
3: Yes, but think about who found the blood. It wasn't the sheriff's department. It wasn't the federal authorities. It was a reporter for News Nation.
4: Yeah.
3: All right?
4: Good point.
3: Come on. I mean, these blood drops couldn't have been that difficult to find. And for whatever reason, I can't remember how quick it was that they found them. But this reporter, and I give him all the credit, he and his news team found the blood drops. And that is just sensational evidence, and especially in the days of DNA and technical and everything else like that. Now, the problem between the authorities and you know the federal people and the local people is that the federal people say that they sent those DNA samples to I believe it was a DNA place in Florida. When they should have gone to Quantico, all right? Oh, I don't know. I'm not an expert on those kinds of things. But for whatever reason, what are we, 3 months later, and we still don't have any real good analysis of the DNA blood that the reporter found? Now, that's disgraceful to the family, in my opinion.
4: And Kesh Patel, the head of the FBI, said they went to Google to get the videos.
3: I guess. I don't know who we believe here. All I know is we're now at a situation where we're not one step closer to what happened to this poor woman, and her family keeps going through hell every single day with regard to this. I saw where Savannah has said that her mother, she believes, is with the good Lord. So obviously she believes now that there might not be a possibility of finding her alive. I hate to think that way. I like to think there could be a miracle with regard to it. But what has to happen now is to really focus on who's responsible for this. And I have some ideas as to how that may happen.
4: Okay, we'll get into a lot of that. I want you to tell me a little bit of Savannah Guthrie. What's her background exactly?
3: Well, I'm not the greatest researcher in the world, but the first thing I would have done if I would have been heading up this investigation was go to a great article by a guy named David Lott, who wrote a book From Law Student to Lawyer to Host of the Today Show, An Interview with Savannah Guthrie. I have her right in front of me. And it really talks about the remarkable journey that this woman had. She started out, you know, doing local news there in Tucson. And then she decided, you know, she thought that was where she wanted to go. And she went ahead and she, decided, look, I may want to be a lawyer too. So she took the LSA test and so on and so forth. And she did end up being a lawyer.

0: Let's see, what rhymes with news? Stews? Oh, great, now I'm hungry. Fuse? What? No, that doesn't even make sense. Use? Oh, who am I, Little Bo Peep? News and brews! That's it! It's time for WBT's News and Brews. 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
1: News. I'm Sue Guzman. The U.S. military fired on Iranian military targets in response to missile, drone, and small boat attacks by the regime. Fox's Ashley Webster.
2: U.S. Central Command saying that, look, U.S. forces intercepted these unprovoked Iranian attacks and responded with self-defense strikes to targeted launch sites within Iran. The Iranian attack came as U.S. Navy destroyers were crossing the Strait of Hormuz to the Gulf of Oman.
1: The UAE says it came under Iranian drone and missile attacks on Friday. We're learning more about the man behind a mass shooting in Texas in March. Fox's Carmen Roberts.
3: The FBI says the man who shot and killed three people and injured more than a dozen others at a bar in downtown Austin, Texas, acted alone. And there's no evidence any foreign terrorist group supported or directed him.
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10: Ceasefire under strain. I'm Sue Guzman, Fox News. United Arab Emirates says it's responding to a missile and drone attack from Iran on Friday, and it comes as the U.S. carried out retaliatory strikes on Iranian military facilities Thursday. This after American ships came under attack in the Strait of Hormuz. Fox's Kevin Cork reports.
11: Despite continued suffering by the Iranian people and the billowing capacity problems, it also continues to get hammered by U.S. forces. CENTCOM telling Fox tonight that American forces responded with self-defense strikes on Iran targets after three U.S. Navy destroyers came under missile and drone fire. Now, multiple reports tell us that the military targeted three Iranian ports abutting the strait, Bandar Abbas, Bandar Kargan, and Keshem. Here's what the president said about Iran on Truth Social. Iran's not a normal country. They are led by lunatics. If they had the chance to use a nuclear weapon, they would do it without question.
10: President Trump is threatening new tariffs on Europe if a trade agreement is not reached soon. Here's Fox's Jared Halpern.
12: The European Union Parliament has yet to formally approve a trade deal with the U.S. announced last year in Scotland. Now President Trump says the 27-member EU has until July 4th to deliver its side of the deal, or tariffs would jump much higher. President Trump says he set that deadline during a phone call with European Commission President Ursula von der Leyen. The agreement would cap tariffs at 15% on most imports from Europe and zero out European tariffs on most American goods. At the White House, Jared Halpern, Fox News.
10: Florida Governor Ron DeSantis saying Thursday that the immigration detention center known as Alligator Alcatraz in the Everglades was always meant to be temporary. His comments come the same day the New York Times reported state and federal officials were in talks to shut down the facility. America's listening to Fox News.
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10: President Trump spoke briefly with reporters Thursday near the Reflecting Pool in Washington and addressed concerns about the cruise ship with an outbreak of hantavirus.
14: I think you're going to be told everything and you already have. It's very much, we hope, under control. It was the ship, and I think we're going to make a full report about it tomorrow. We have a lot of people, a lot of great people studying it. It should be fine. We hope.
10: At least three people have died. Five others are infected with the virus. Health officials in several countries trying to identify and follow people who may have been exposed to the virus on the cruise ship. Nearly a dozen people facing federal charges of running an international drug ring in the U.S. Fox's Carmen Roberts reports.
15: After a two-year investigation, U.S. Attorney for D.C., Jeanine Pirro, announces the indictment of 11 people on charges of operating a huge international drug operation.
16: This was a sophisticated transnational network run by well-educated individuals with MBAs and college degrees. They wanted to start a drug empire.
15: Pirro says the drug ring, stretching from South Korea and Los Angeles to the East Coast, has been funneling methamphetamine and GBL, a date rape precursor, into D.C. and other cities. Carmen Roberts, Fox News.
10: South Korean authorities arrested five people, including a woman they say was distributing GBL worldwide. At least three people were injured in a shooting at a Publix grocery store in Somerville, South Carolina. Berkeley County Sheriff Dwayne Lewis described the victim's injuries.
17: Two victims were had some minor injuries, minor gunshot wounds, and then one individual who we believe is the target received two gunshot wounds and is in surgery.
10: The Sheriff Lewis says three suspects are currently in custody. I'm Sue Guzman. This is Fox News.
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3: Anyway, he told me, you know, get back out of my house and stuff. Then about a month later, they came in like 2 o'clock in the morning and they you know, like beat the door down and just hauled them off and put them in the old folks' home.
4: Oh, that's bad.
3: You know, and they left all his medicine and everything was there still. This, you know, when I heard of this, is the first thing I thought of, something like that. Then another thing is that I know in Arizona, you get outside like Newmont and Tucson and all those, they have like small border checks, like they do. It's not as big as the border check when you go to the border, but they have one when you leave in that town, like 10 or 15 miles out. Right. And having those right there, I was wondering why they didn't recognize her. If she was in a vehicle or being kidnapped or something, you know, they would have seen her.
4: Mm-hmm. Well, you know what could happen there if the Guthrie family decided to get an independent investigator? Then they can get some answers here. I think they're feeling like, at least I get the feeling that they have to believe it. They're not getting any answers. They're getting theories. They're getting this. They're getting confusion. They're hearing all of this. That's got to be so negative for them. So I still believe, I don't know if they'll hear this broadcast or whatever, but, you know, why not? Why not go ahead, you know, and hire somebody that they can trust? And it will look into this and give them some answers in terms of what's going on in that way. I think that would give them a little bit of peace right now.
5: Is it conceivable, Mark, that the abductor might have been a worker around the house?
4: George, certainly. And do we know whether they, you know, obviously the woman's 84 years old. I just turned 81, and I can't do an awful lot of things, and I doubt that she could. Who's taking care of the property? Who's dealing with plumbing issues? Who's dealing with whatever it may be that way? That's a very good point.
5: The rubbish collection,
4: yeah,
5: anything.
4: Exactly. So have they looked into that? Have they tried to see if there's somebody like that? Hell, for all we know, sorry to use that language on your program. For all we know, it could be somebody who's taking care of the plumbing or is taking care of the grounds or something like that. But we just don't know, because the problem here is that you've got these jealousies between federal and local authorities, and it gets in the way, you know, the conflicts and thing, and they want to badmouth each other. They also are dueling to try to get the credit to break this case. It gets in the way of a proper investigation.
5: Let me ask you a legal question for somebody who may be listening to this program and knows something.
4: Mm-hmm.
5: 3 months have gone by. Can that person be held anything liable or responsible for that, for waiting so long?
4: I'm not sure exactly what you mean.
5: They don't have anything to do with the case, the abduction, none of that, but they know what happened and they know who did it. And they waited 3 months to say something. They heard it on the show tonight and decided, I'm going to come clean and call somebody.
4: I don't believe so. And if they hired me or they hired a lawyer, that lawyer could go ahead and talk to the authorities and explain why that happened. Maybe they know this person and they're scared that if they come forward and provide information and maybe even point the finger at that person, that particular person could kill them or hurt them or whatever that way. No, I don't think there's any possible culpability for something like that, but they need to do it sooner than later, that's for sure.
5: Or maybe it's their brother,

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1: Okay, let's see. Snooze. Yeah, WBT is not putting anyone to sleep. Cruise. Well, we're not on a three-hour tour here, and I'm not going to say the one that starts with a letter P.
0: So we all agree on bruise, then? Good.
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2: Fox News, I'm Ted Lindner. President Trump threatening Iran again after U.S. forces carried out strikes on military facilities in retaliation for an attack in the Strait of Hormuz. Fox's Kevin Cork.
3: Iran is said to be reviewing the latest U.S. proposal to hopefully some way, somehow end the war. The president insists this war will be over quickly, and he remains convinced that things are going unbelievably well.
4: We got rid of the first regime, we got rid of the second regime, we got rid of most of the third regime, and then they say, oh, is that regime change? I think it's the ultimate regime change.
3: Meantime, China has ordered companies to disregard U.S. sanctions targeting Iranian oil.
2: And former FBI Director James Comey asking to cancel his upcoming court appearance in North Carolina. Carolina saying it was unnecessary because he already surrendered in Virginia. Comey charged in a two-count indictment last week after posting an Instagram photo of seashells in the numerical arrangement of 8647. 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
8: Thursday after American ships came under attack in the Strait of Hormuz. Fox's Kevin Cork with more.
9: Despite continued suffering by the Iranian people and the billowing capacity problems, it also continues to get hammered by U.S. forces. CENTCOM telling Fox tonight that American forces responded with self-defense strikes on Iran targets after three U.S. Navy destroyers came under missile and drone fire. Now, multiple reports tell us that the military targeted three Iranian ports abutting the strait, Bandar Abbas, Bandar Kargan, and Keshem. Here's what the president said about Iran on Truth Social. Iran's not a normal country. They are led by lunatics. If they had the chance to use a nuclear weapon, they would do it without question.
8: No damage or injuries reported. An Iranian official saying the strikes don't constitute a resumption in fighting. President Trump said the ceasefire holds as Iran continues reviewing a U.S. proposal to end the conflict. A cruise ship at the center of the hantavirus outbreak is headed to a port in the Canary Islands.
10: Some 40 people got off the ship at a mid-Atlantic island after the first man had died, eventually suspected of hantavirus, and left for the U.S. and elsewhere. There's a rush now to trace who left, even if they're showing no symptoms, to try to isolate any more trouble. Three people have died, another five ill, either confirmed or suspected to have contracted hantavirus. Symptoms include fever, respiratory, gastrointestinal distress. The cruise ship will dock Saturday at Tenerife, the Spanish Canary Island. There, the remainder of passengers and crew will be flown to various countries for careful monitoring. In London, Greg Malcott, Fox News.
8: The virus typically spread by human contact with rodent droppings, but the strain impacting the cruise ship that departed from Argentina can transmit from person to person. America's listening to Fox News.
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8: Well, a man accused of attacking Congresswoman Ilhan Omar with a liquid has now changed his plea to guilty. Fox's Garrett Tenney with more.
12: Back in January, when Congresswoman Ilhan Omar was speaking at a town hall calling for then DHS Secretary Kristi Noem to step down, when Kez Mirzak jumped up, rushed her, and sprayed her with a liquid from a syringe while shouting of Noem, "She's not resigning. You are splitting Minnesota apart." That liquid ended up being apple cider vinegar, but Kez Mirzak is now facing up to 8 years in prison for assaulting the Congresswoman. With this plea deal, though, given that he doesn't have a criminal record, prosecutors are recommending he face a maximum of 14 months.
8: Well, former FBI Director James Comey is asking to cancel his upcoming court appearance in North Carolina, saying it was unnecessary because he'd already surrendered in the state of Virginia. Comey charged in a two-count indictment last week with knowingly and willfully communicating a threat against President Trump by posting an Instagram photo of seashells in the numerical arrangement of 8647. Comey arguing it reflected a political message, not a call to violence. And the Justice Department's investigating a Virginia prosecutor over accusations of preferential treatment to undocumented immigrants. Fox's Jared Halpern has more details on this for us.
13: The DOJ's Civil Rights Division is looking into allegations the Fairfax County, Virginia prosecutor is violating federal law by considering immigration consequences in charging decisions and plea agreements. Steve Descano, the Commonwealth's attorney for Fairfax County, says his policies are fair, legal, and reflect the values of the community. Republicans, however, have accused Descano of weighing whether an immigrant could be deported in deciding how to pursue criminal cases. Both Descano and the county sheriff are scheduled to testify for the House Judiciary Committee next week. At the White House, Jared Halpern, Fox News.
8: And I'm Ted Lindner. This is Fox News.
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15: 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To obtain revenue without taxes. This is why politicians love the Federal Reserve. They don't have to worry about debt. They don't care.
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0: Let's see, what rhymes with news? Stews? Oh, great, now I'm hungry. Fuse? What? No, that doesn't even make sense. Use? Oh, who am I, Little Bo Peep? News and brews! That's it! It's time for WBT's News and Brews. 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
1: Fox News, I'm Sue Guzman. The U.S. military fired on Iranian military targets in response to missile, drone, and small boat attacks by the regime. Fox's Ashley Webster.
2: U.S. Central Command saying that, look, U.S. forces intercepted these unprovoked Iranian attacks and responded with self-defense strikes to targeted launch sites within Iran. The Iranian attack came as U.S. Navy destroyers were crossing the Strait of Hormuz to the Gulf of Oman.
1: And the UAE says it came under Iranian drone and missile attacks Friday. South Carolina's House of Representatives voting to redraw the state's congressional maps following a Supreme Court decision limiting the scope of the Voting Rights Act. Democrat South Carolina State Congresswoman Spencer Wetmore.
3: Rigging the system to try to grasp at power is certainly not the way we need to go about it.
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8: Ceasefire challenged. I'm Sue Guzman, Fox News. And the shaky ceasefire with Iran coming under strain. The United Arab Emirates says it is responding to missile and drone attacks from Iran this Friday. This as the United States carried out retaliatory strikes on Iranian military facilities Thursday when American ships came under attack in the Strait of Hormuz.
9: Central Command says U.S. Navy destroyers were moving through the Strait of Hormuz to the Gulf of Oman when they came under an unprovoked attack from Iran. U.S. forces responded, striking back at those launch sites. On Truth Social, President Trump says, quote, great damage was done to the Iranian attackers and that numerous small boats were completely destroyed. And next week, of course, President Trump will travel to Beijing. He says a peace agreement with Iran could be reached before he leaves on that trip. But he also says that if it doesn't happen, he will resume bombing in Tehran.
8: Fox's Ashley Webster. Meanwhile, Fox's Lucas Thomason reports that a Chinese-owned ship was struck in Iran, but the Strait of Hormuz. U.S. Ambassador to the United Nations Michael Walls confirming that a Chinese media report was correct in that a large refined products tanker was struck by an Iranian projectile off the United Arab Emirates Algiers port on Monday. President Trump is threatening new tariffs on Europe if a trade agreement is not reached soon. More from Fox's Jared Halpern.
10: The European Union Parliament has yet to formally approve a trade deal with the U.S. announced last year in Scotland. Now President Trump says the 27-member EU has until July 4th to deliver its side of the deal, or tariffs would jump much higher. President Trump says he set that deadline during a phone call with European Commission President Ursula von der Leyen. The agreement would cap tariffs at 15% on most imports from Europe.
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8: President Trump spoke briefly with reporters Thursday near the reflecting pool in Washington and addressed concerns about the cruise ship with an outbreak of hantavirus.
16: I think you're going to be told everything and you already have. It's very much, we hope, under control. It was the ship, and I think we're going to make a full report about it tomorrow. We have a lot of people, a lot of great people are studying it. It should be fine, we hope.
8: At least three people have died. Five others are infected with the virus. Tennessee lawmakers redrawing that state's congressional map following last week's Supreme Court ruling that blocked Louisiana's second black-majority district. Fox's Jessica Rosenthal tells us Governor Bill Lee has signed the redistricting bill.
18: Ahead of the vote, several black representatives spoke out against the redraw, insisting it was based on race. Representative Joe Towns asked, how do you expect black people to be loyal to the country if those redrawing the map aren't loyal to their voting rights?
19: What you're doing is absolutely not democratic. It's not even American.
18: But Republican Johnny Garrett said it was based solely on partisanship.
20: This gives us a historic opportunity, and so we're taking advantage of that as the supermajority in this body. So that's why we're doing it.
18: The redraw takes the Democratic 9th district, where Memphis is, snakes it out to the east, and puts parts of it in the 5th and 8th districts. Jessica Rosenthal, Fox News.
8: Orders are Tom Homan threatening to deploy more ICE agents than ever before into New York after Governor Kathy Hochul is expected to sign a set of bills to limit the state's cooperation with federal immigration enforcement to only criminal matters.
22: So rather than one agent taking a custody of one bad guy in the safety and security of a jail, which is safer for the officer, safer for the alien, and safer for the community, she's going to allow him to be released back in the street.
8: Homan says the legislation puts more roadblocks in the way of President Trump's immigration agenda. I'm Sue Guzman. This is Fox News.
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0: So thanks, everybody, for suggesting more words that rhyme with news. Okay, let's see. Snooze. Yeah, WBT's not putting anyone to sleep. Cruise. Well, we're not on a three-hour tour here, and I'm not going to say the one that starts with the letter P. So we all agree on brews, then? Good. 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
1: Fox News, I'm Ted Linder. The U.S. military fired on Iranian military targets in response to missile, drone, and small boat attacks by the regime.
2: U.S. Central Command saying that, look, U.S. forces intercepted these unprovoked Iranian attacks and responded with self-defense strikes to targeted launch sites within Iran. The Iranian attack came as U.S. Navy destroyers were crossing the Strait of Hormuz to the Gulf of Oman.
1: Fox's Ashley Webster, and at least three people injured after a shooting at a Publix grocery store in Somerville, South Carolina, Thursday night. Berkeley County Sheriff Dwayne Lewis.
3: Two victims were had some minor injuries, minor gunshot wounds, and then one individual who we believe is the target received two gunshot wounds and is in surgery.
1: Sheriff Lewis went on to say that three suspects were taken into custody. 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
5: Bill O'Reilly here, and I'm warming up. 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On this Friday, Secretary of State Marco Rubio put up a good performance with the press on Tuesday of this week. He was clear and authoritative about the Iran conflict, believing the terrorist state's economy is in big trouble. Hope he's right. On Thursday, Rubio has an official meeting with Pope Leo, who has emerged as a problem for the Trump administration. Because the Pope is a spiritual missionary, he's not going to explain geopolitics to anyone. That frustrates President Trump, who believes the pontiff does not understand world conflict, specifically the nuclear danger from Iran. Mr. Trump fervently thinks that he is saving lives by neutralizing Iran. Apparently, the Pope does not share that vision, or maybe I'm being unfair. He might agree, but he's certainly not speaking up. So it could happen that Secretary Rubio will bring the men together. Rubio's Catholic, respects the church. That's a good start. I believe there is room for detente here. Many don't care, but America needs supporters right now. Pope Leo's softening on the danger of Iran would help this country. Let's pray that Marco can pull it off. Back in a moment. 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That is the morning O'Reilly update. More analysis later on.
6: Good Friday morning. Boomer Von Cannon, WBT traffic near Douglas International. Collision with medic on the scene now on Billy Graham Parkway, making your way westbound on Billy Graham at West Boulevard. Also, to the west, utility work underway on outbound Freedom Drive, affecting lanes between Moorhead Street and Berry Hill Road. In South Charlotte, collision, medic responding here. Nations Ford Road near Arrowwood at Deanna Lane. And in East Charlotte, medic on the scene of a collision with authorities on the scene, Lawyers Road at Albemarle Road. Boomer Von Cannon, WBT traffic. Now with the latest in sports, WBT sports director Jim Zoki.
7: Round 2 of the Truist Championship will begin at 11 a.m. this morning at Quail Hollow after a few golfers complete their opening rounds beginning at 10:30. Matt McCarty leads at 8 under par. Sungjae Im is one stroke back at minus seven with one stroke to finish in his first round. Four under par for Tommy Fleetwood. Three under for Cameron Young and Justin Thomas. Rory McIlroy one under par, making par on his first 17 holes before birdie on 18 yesterday. Three over par for Matt Fitzpatrick and Ricky Fowler. Carolina Hurricanes win again over the Philadelphia Flyers. 4-1, now have a 3-0 series lead and remain undefeated in this postseason. Charlotte Hornets extend the contract to coach Charles Lee after leading them to the postseason. Hornets improved their win total by 25 games. NBA playoffs from last night, it was the Pistons 107, Cavaliers 97. Detroit with a 2-0 series lead. Cade Cunningham scored 25 points. Donovan Mitchell 31 in the loss for Cleveland. Thunder over the Lakers 125-107. OKC with a 2-0 series lead. Baseball, the Knights hammer Jacksonville 16-1, and the Cubs have won 9 in a row, beat the Reds 8-3. Jim Zocchi, WBT Sports.
6: Your WBT forecast today, Friday, May 8th. We have morning fog, then partly sunny conditions for the remainder of the day. And this afternoon's high is 70. Few clouds move in tonight with the overnight 55. Saturday, partly cloudy, a passing shower possible, 77. Sunday, incredible for outdoor fun, sunny and 80. Gastonia 50, Concord 50, and the Queen City, we have fog, especially in South Charlotte, some heavy fog. 52 at WBT.

0: It's 5:05, and welcome into a Friday edition of the Carolina Journal News Hour on Charlotte's FM News Talk, 107.9 FM, WBT. I'm Nick Craig. Good morning to you. We start off this Friday morning with the big news breaking yesterday morning in the Queen City. The mayor of Charlotte, Vi Lyles, has announced that she will resign from her post as the mayor of the 14th largest city in the nation on June the 30th and will not seek re-election. This comes after a pretty dominating election win for Lyles in November of 2025. She released a statement in part saying, "Serving as Charlotte's mayor has been the honor of my life, and I am proud of our record navigating various challenges, strengthening our economy, investing in our neighborhoods, and building a foundation for Charlotte's continued success during a time of rapid growth. Now is the time for the next phase of my life to spend more time with my grandchildren and for someone new to lead us forward." Lyles has served as the mayor since 2017 and, as I mentioned, secured a decisive re-election victory back just over 6 months ago, defeating Republican challenger Terry Donovan in the Charlotte mayoral race 70-25. She continued in her statement by saying, "I'm very proud of my record as mayor, but I also firmly believe that true leadership includes knowing when it is time to let the next generation of leaders take over. By leaving early, the voters will have more time to learn about their candidates. Our city is strong, our trajectory is positive, and now is the right moment for someone else to build on our progress from the past few years." Under state law, unlike vacancies in the North Carolina General Assembly or county commission seats, where typically the departing official's political party selects a replacement, in this case, it will be the Charlotte City Council itself that will be responsible for filling the mayor's seat. There is currently a 12-member board, that is 11 council members and the mayor making 12, are overwhelmingly Democrat, with Republicans holding just one seat, that is Ed Driggs, who represents District 7 on the Charlotte City Council. Lyle says that she feels confident stepping down, citing the city's strong leadership and plans to spend more time with her grandchildren, saying in part, "As in all things politics, I am sure there will be speculation as to why I am making this decision now. Simply put, I'm going to spend time with my grandchildren. Like many of us, I have missed some moments with them and do not intend to miss any more." Ending the comment there, or the statement there from Charlotte Mayor Vi Lyles. Reactions started pouring in, as you can imagine, pretty quickly, with former Republican Councilman Tark Bakari taking to social media yesterday morning and saying, "While we had many battles over the years, I've always had love for Mayor Vi Lyles, and I wish her nothing but the best as she transitions out of this role. This forces a big question out into the open much earlier than many were expecting to have to deal with. Who is going to be the next mayor?" Bakari also emphasized the importance of the timing of the announcement, noting that there will be significant decisions that the Charlotte City Council will soon face, saying it also offers an opportunity for several contenders with interest to commit to not running in 2027 in exchange for being appointed to finish this term. "There's essentially 7 weeks for a council working to pass a budget with a big tax increase and address 77 tolls to also the 77 toll also now decide who will the next mayor be. Grab your popcorn." Ending the commentary there from a former Charlotte City Councilman Tark Bakari. As you are well aware, Charlotte has faced many high-profile events in recent years, including the brutal murder of Arena Zarutska last August, which thrust the Queen City into the national spotlight and brought serious questions about public safety across the city. This is a major political story brewing here in North Carolina. We will, of course, keep an eye on any additional announcements from the Charlotte City Council as to who they will be naming the replacement for Vi Lyles. Again, recapping that story, the Charlotte mayor will resign on June the 30th of this year and will not seek another term. We'll keep you up to date with the details right here on the Carolina Journal News Hour. In some other news that we are tracking this morning, North Carolina lawmakers are advancing a proposal that would incentivize a couple of things out of the North Carolina General Assembly. We are keeping an eye on what was a busy couple of days in Raleigh. We did see almost a full meeting of the North Carolina House yesterday as lawmakers made their way back to Raleigh for this first full week of May with a voting day in the House. There were a plethora of items on the agenda. However, when it was all said and done yesterday afternoon, about 7 local bills dealing with a variety of local issues were passed by the North Carolina House. And with that, we also heard and got some information that veto overrides would not be happening, at least as of right now, coming out of the North Carolina General Assembly. So we're keeping an eye on that and, of course, keeping you up to date on this legislative short session. In some other statewide news, North Carolina teachers say that discipline is their toughest workplace challenge. This is according to brand new 2026 statewide survey data of more than 102,000 educators that were just presented this week to the North Carolina State Board of Education. The survey is called the North Carolina Teacher Working Conditions Survey. It is administered every 2 years to licensed school educators. And this go-around drew a 90.5% response rate, which is 5 percentage points higher than the number we saw in 2024, where that number was around 85%. The survey's 11 domains cover school leadership, managing student conduct, teacher time and workload, professional development, school safety, facilities, community involvement, and education retention. The challenge was the most significant in middle and high schools, according to the survey. At the high school level, more than 77% of teachers reported tardiness or class skipping as a problem, with 66.9% citing cheating, 64.1% citing drug or tobacco use. That's a very concerning figure. And 53.6% citing student disrespect of teachers. That story was unfortunately very similar in middle school, where 69.5% of teachers identified disrespect as an issue, 66% flagging disorder areas like hallways and bathrooms, and 61.1% pointing to tardiness or class skipping. The item of highest concerns across all grade levels was whether teachers agreed that students follow the school rules. That came in at 73.8%. Sean Kellogg, who is the senior director of the Office for Research and Protect and Promising Practices at the North Carolina Department of Public Instruction, that's NCDPI, said, quote, "Student conduct was also one of the clearest day-to-day challenges among teachers, especially in middle and high schools." He noted the results mirror DPI's annual crime, violence, and dropout data, including the controlled substance offenses that drove most reportable acts in most recent state surveys. Anonymous comments from teachers were included in the report, and while they reinforced some of those top-line issues that we just talked about, with one educator across the state writing, "Lack of an attendance policy and 50s are the most detrimental thing affecting student learning." In reference to a minimum grade floor policy, which means that a student cannot literally earn less than a 50%, that prevents teachers from giving grades below that on assignments. With another writing in part, "Students are allowed to roam the hallways and be disruptive and are rarely given consequences." And a third anonymous educator across the state saying, "A lack of consistent expectations for student behavior is leading to a culture where school rules are routinely ignored." Kimberly Jones, the 2023 North Carolina Teacher of the Year and a member of the Chapel Hill Carrboro City School District, where she is an English teacher, also serves as an advisor to the state board, told members there that the behavior challenges in middle and high school are, quote, "tied directly back to the strength of your administration and the culture that they establish in their schools and the support that teachers feel in managing their classrooms." Without adequate counselors and social workers, teachers are having to take on behaviors that professional interventionists should be handling, according to Jones. At-large board member Kathy Moore questioned why classroom management didn't rank higher among the supported teacher requests, with Moore asking the question to the group. There does seem to be a little bit of disconnect between 50 to 70% of teachers having negative percentages about how to deal with classroom disorder, understanding a disorder, and student disrespect. When you look at the stuff that they're asking for help with, it's not really student conduct. The preliminary report recommends clear expectations, more consistent consequences, and a stronger adult alignment, along with targeted support, specifically in middle and high schools, where some of these numbers really did jump off the page, with State Board Chair Eric Davis asking DPI staff to include policy recommendations for state leaders in the final report, which is due later this year. There's a lot of very interesting information in this survey. We've got it linked up this morning over on our website, carolinajournal.com. Look for the story with the headline, NC Teachers Cite Discipline as Biggest Workplace Challenge. It's now 5:16 on the Carolina Journal News Hour, Charlotte's FM News Talk, 107.9 FM, WBT. We'll head on over to the traffic center, get a look at your Friday morning commute with Boomer Von Cannon.
1: Hey, thank you, Nick. Near Douglas International, collision on Billy Graham Parkway, headed westbound as you approach West Boulevard. Also to the west, utility work underway on outbound Freedom Drive, taking up a lane between Moorhead Street and Berry Hill Road. In South Charlotte, collision with a police and medic, now answering the call, Nations Ford Road near Arrowwood at Deanna Lane, and an incident to the east on Lawyers Road at Albemarle Road. Boomer Von Cannon, WBT Traffic.
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1: Your WBT forecast today, Friday, May 8th. We have morning fog, then partly sunny conditions by midday today with a high 70. Tonight, just a few clouds move in, the overnight 55. Saturday, partly cloudy, chance of a passing shower, 77. Sunday, wrap up the weekend with sunshine and 80. Monroe, 49. Lancaster, 49. In the Queen City, we have fog, especially in South Mecklenburg, heavy fog, 52 at WBT.
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0: 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As North Carolina approaches the start of the 2026 Atlantic hurricane season, which kicks off here on June the 1st, the National Weather Service is urging residents across the state to prepare now as part of National Hurricane Preparedness Week. This campaign runs each and every year, typically the first full week of May, which we're in right now, and is designed to help families, businesses, and local governments get ready before a storm threatens. The campaign is a joint effort involving the National Weather Service, the North Carolina Department of Public Safety, and emergency management officials across North Carolina. With officials saying that the message is simple, preparation before hurricane season can save lives and reduce damage when storms eventually arrive. Stephen Pfaff, who is the meteorologist in charge at the National Weather Service in Wilmington, told CarolinaJournal.com, "We cannot ignore our climatological and historical exposure to hurricanes in this part of the country, regardless of seasonal predictions. All it takes is one storm. Now is the time to enhance community resiliency so that we are not scrambling at the last minute when a storm threatens. Make sure you and your family are prepared." And unfortunately, North Carolina has a long history of devastating storms that have, well, devastated communities from the

of damage. Governor Josh Stein said in a press release this week, Hurricane Helene was a stark reminder of how destructive tropical systems can be, and it should prompt all of us in every corner of the state to make sure that we are prepared. Preparing in advance not only helps you stay safe during a storm, but also speeds up recovery. The National Weather Service says this year's preparedness campaign focuses on several major themes, including understanding hurricane risks, preparing before storms even form, learning how forecast information works, and knowing when to evacuate. And here are the main topics that you can find out more details on over on our website, carolinajournal.com. Knowing your risk, water and wind, preparing before hurricane season, knowing your zone and storm surges, understanding forecast information as well as the risk of high winds, get moving when a storm threatens, and the significant risk, and we see this a lot here in North Carolina, of inland flooding, staying protected during storms and the risk of tropical tornadoes, using caution after storms and the risk of rip currents for those in the coastal plains here in North Carolina, and finally, taking action today. Emergency officials are encouraging North Carolinians to create or update hurricane emergency kits and plan now rather than waiting until a storm approaches. Will Ray, who is the director of the North Carolina Emergency Management, says writing your plan down is only the beginning. Practicing the plan with those in your home to ensure they know what to do. Don't forget to include your pets and to check in on other ones, especially those in your community who you believe may be vulnerable or might be in need of assistance. Another major focus this year from Weather Service officials is understanding forecast information, as meteorologists say that many residents still misunderstand hurricane cones, those graphics that you see on television and on social media, watches and warnings. The National Weather Service notes that dangerous impacts such as flooding and tornadoes can occur far outside the center of the storm. And starting this year, the National Hurricane Center, based out of Miami, Florida, will include inland watches and warnings on their graphical cone products that they produce out at the National Hurricane Center. Meteorologists also point out that tropical storms do in fact not need to make landfall directly here in North Carolina to create major impacts. Inland flooding has historically been one of the deadliest threats associated with tropical systems in the state, and the National Weather Service again says preparedness efforts should happen every year regardless of the previous season, which in last year was a relatively mild hurricane season here across the state. Officials continue to emphasize that it only takes one storm in one area to create a disaster for an entire community or an entire family. The National Oceanic and Atmospheric Administration, that is NOAA, is set to release their 2026 Atlantic hurricane season outlook during a news conference coming up here in just a couple of weeks on May the 21st. That will be their official forecast. We're also going to, or their official outlook, I should say. We are seeing other products starting to be released as well, including some details from NC State and Colorado State, who both each year release a similar outlook to the National Weather Service. A couple of other resources, readync.gov, as well as the National Hurricane Center. We've got all of those links, some graphics showing what that new warning cone graphic will look like from the National Weather Service and all of the topics that I mentioned. Those details are all available this morning over on our website, carolinajournal.com. As the headline, state officials urge caution for Hurricane Preparedness Week. And again, that season officially kicks off on June the 1st. However, as we know with Mother Nature here in North Carolina, the calendar does not necessarily define when events will or will not happen. However, we'll be beginning to see that the start of that season on June the 1st, officially, according to Weather Service officials. And here in North Carolina, we typically see our risks later into the hurricane season, typically in June, July, not as large of a risk, still not impossible. But as we move past that into the late summer and early fall is when North Carolina typically has seen some of its most devastating and destructive storms. So make sure, regardless of whether you're in the Wilmington area, up in the Outer Banks, Charlotte, Raleigh, out west, it doesn't matter. Make sure that you've got plans in place for the upcoming hurricane.

0: hurricane season. 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We will head back to the traffic center, get another look at your Friday morning commute with Boomer Von Cannon.
1: Hey, thank you, Nick. We're in pretty good shape along the interstates on I-77, I-85, and 45 moving along at posted speed. In East Charlotte, police and medical on the scene, a collision on Lawyers Road at Albemarle Road, and South Charlotte, Nations Ford Road near Arrowwood. There's a bump up with police at Deanna Lane. Also, in utility work underway on Freedom Drive, just west of Uptown, making your way outbound Freedom. You'll notice some lanes blocked between Moorhead Street and Berry Hill Road. And near Douglas International, a collision on westbound Billy Graham Parkway at West Boulevard. Boomer Von Cannon, WBT Traffic. Now with the latest in sports, WBT's Jim Zoki.
2: Round two of the Truist Championship will begin at 11 a.m. this morning at Quail Hollow after a few golfers complete their opening rounds beginning at 10:30. Matt McCarty leads at 8 under par. Sungjae Im is one stroke back at minus 7 with one stroke to finish in his first round. 4 under par for Tommy Fleetwood, 3 under for Cameron Young and Justin Thomas. Rory McIlroy 1 under par, making par on his first 17 holes before birdie on 18 yesterday. 3 over par for Matt Fitzpatrick and Ricky Fowler. Carolina Hurricanes win again over the Philadelphia Flyers, 4-1, now have a 3-0 series lead and remain undefeated in this postseason. Charlotte Hornets extend the contract to coach Charles Lee after leading them to the postseason. Hornets improved their win total by 25 games. NBA playoffs from last night, it was the Pistons 107, Cavaliers 97, Detroit with a 2-0 series lead. Cade Cunningham scored 25 points, Donovan Mitchell 31 in the loss for Cleveland. Thunder over the Lakers 125-107, OKC with a 2-0 series lead. Baseball, the Knights hammered Jacksonville 16-1, and the Cubs have won 9 in a row, beat the Reds 8-3. Jim Zoki, WBT Sports.
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1: Your WBT forecast today, Friday, May 8th. We have a fog around this morning, then partly sunny this afternoon. Today's high 70. Few clouds move in tonight, the overnight 55. Saturday, partly cloudy, a passing shower and 77. Sunday, wall-to-wall sunshine and 80. Monroe, 49. Huntersville, 50. And the Queen City, 52 at WBT.
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10: Someone once said that the hand that rocks the cradle rules the world, and that is so true. Happy Mother's Day weekend to all of you. I hope that you have a time to share with your mom how much you love her, care for her, and appreciate her. Because the truth is that without mothers, this world would not be any safe place to live. The hand that rocks the cradle does indeed rule the world. And we're so thankful for all of our moms out there who have loved, cared for us, and given us their life, oftentimes sacrificing their own success so that we can be successful. Make sure you tell your mom this Sunday how much you love her and appreciate her. Say with a great glad heart, "Happy Mother's Day, Mom. I love you." I'm David Chadwick with this Moment of Hope. Moments of Hope are brought to you by Perry's Diamonds and Estate Jewelry, the Southeast premier diamond and estate jeweler since 1978.
11: So thanks, everybody, for suggesting more words that rhyme with news. Okay, let's see. Snooze. Yeah, WBT's not putting anyone to sleep. Cruise. Well, we're not on a 3-hour tour here, and I'm not going to say the one that starts with a letter P. So we all agree on brews, then? 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
0: 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I'm Nick Craig. Good Friday morning to you. We've been keeping a very close eye on the legal saga that is DeCarlos Brown Jr. If that name sounds familiar, well, it should. He is the man seen on surveillance footage back in September of last year, brutally murdering Arina Zarutska aboard the Charlotte Light Rail. Interesting thing to note about it, there are two different legal challenges going on at the same time right now. Charges in the federal court system and charges, of course, here in the state of North Carolina. Our next guest has been keeping a very close eye on both of these challenges. Mitch Kokai from the John Locke Foundation joins us on the Carolina Journal News Hour. Mitch, a little bit odd that you've got these two dueling court cases going on at the same time. You've been keeping an eye on the latest, and it looks like in the federal system here, there's some discussion over DeCarlos Brown's mental acuity. That seemingly would add up to this case as to this brutal murder that was committed during the summer of last year.
12: Yes, what we're looking at is whether DeCarlos Brown Jr. is capable of moving forward with court proceedings. And there are, as you mentioned, these dual tracks. So you have the murder charge, which is in state court, which is, as you would expect, that's the type of charge that you would see in state court. But there's also an additional federal charge based on the fact that the stabbing took place on the federally funded Charlotte Lynx light rail line. So you have the murder charge, which all of us would be familiar with, but you also have this additional charge, which could carry the potential of life in prison or even the death penalty, an attack on a railroad line resulting in death. And that's the case that we've seen a development in within the last couple of days. So not too long ago, we learned that DeCarlos Brown Jr. in his various mental evaluations was found to be incapable to proceed in the state court proceedings. You might remember, listeners might remember hearing that not too long ago. And so what happened was the state court proceeding got bumped back by 6 months. So a hearing that was scheduled to take place in his case in April got bumped back to October. But now the latest development is that his lawyers in the federal case have put forward a motion for a competency hearing and then asked also for a federal judge to find DeCarlos Brown Jr. incompetent to proceed. And they list mental illness, inability to work with his lawyers, a lack of understanding of what the legal process is that he's even facing. And so they say for all of those reasons, he should be found incompetent. And then it's interesting to note that the U.S. attorney, Russ Ferguson, in this case, agrees that there should be a competency hearing. And there are two different court filings, and they're very interesting in this case. DeCarlos Brown is, his lawyers are the ones seeking the hearing and seeking to have the finding that he's incompetent to proceed. And they talk about his history of mental illness, also offer some description of the illness, saying that he believes he was affected by some sort of material that controls all of his movements, and he calls it a body emergency. And of course, his defense attorneys are saying that he's been trying to get help for this for years and years, and that the broken justice system and broken mental health system have failed him. On the other side, the U.S. Attorney's Office in its filing agrees that there should be a hearing and agrees that if he is found to be incompetent, that what should happen is that he then remains in the custody of the Federal Bureau of Prisons. And what will happen is he will have hospitalization and treatment. And the goal is to make him capable to proceed. So it's not just you stick him off to the side, say, well, that's the end of it. The U.S. attorney's filing makes very clear that that is not the end of the case. What happens is he goes through treatment. He could face medication, even forced medication if necessary, to make sure that he is competent to proceed. And then at some point he would come back to the trial court. And if he is found under the treatment or medication to be able to then proceed, then the proceedings would move forward. So it's not as if this is his way out. This is a step in the process. The legal system does not allow a defendant to move forward in a case if the person doesn't understand what's happening and is not able to work with the lawyers. But if after some hospitalization and some treatment, he then is capable to proceed, then you would go back, presumably both at the state court level and the federal court level, and proceed with the case against him. Another thing that's clear in the filing from the U.S. Attorney's Office is this is not the same as an insanity defense. So you might have in the future some sort of insanity defense in this case, but that's not what is happening right now. Basically, this is a stage in the process about whether the defendant can actually take part in the proceedings and understand what's going on and work with his lawyers to help defend himself. All sides are saying, no, he can't do that now. But the officials and authorities want to put him in a position where he would get the treatment that he needs so that he can move forward with the defense of his case, both at the state level and the federal level.
0: Mitch, do you think part of the reason that the U.S. Attorney's Office says, hey, yeah, we'll get you into the federal system here, we'll get you whatever sort of medication or treatment that you need so that you can stand trial and proceed with these proceedings going forward, do you think part of that reason is the high profile nature of this case? Just to kind of take a step back and go back to late last year, this was not only a big story here in North Carolina, you had the President of the United States commenting on it multiple times. You had international news publications running the horrific footage that unfortunately almost everybody has seen now on the surveillance footage from the Charlotte light rail. You think that plays into what the U.S. Attorney's Office is looking at here?
12: I don't know that it affects how the U.S. Attorney's Office is proceeding with this case as it's going forward. I do think the publicity that you're talking about plays a major factor in why there's a federal case at all. Obviously, you would suspect and hope that there would be a murder charge at the state level, given what we know about the facts of the case. But the fact that there's an additional federal case probably does have something to do with all of the publicity that took place in this case. As the defense attorneys point out in their latest court filing, having this type of federal charge is very rare. You don't see this happen very often. So the fact that the federal court system is involved at all is probably due, at least in some part, to the widespread publicity that this case has had. But once he's into the system, the way the U.S. Attorney's Office has been approaching this is probably the way they would approach any defendant who's in this situation. And I should point out that having him moving into the process of the Federal Bureau of Prisons and their special facility dealing with prisoners of this sort is not something that is now new to this case. He has already been in federal custody, and some of the court filings show that he has already undergone some observation and analysis by doctors who are part of the system already. And that's one of the reasons why his lawyers and the U.S. attorney are agreeing that you should have a competency hearing and some sort of determination of competency. They're saying, you know, look, he's already been under observation. He's been at this facility. Doctors have seen him. They've taken observations. So this is not going to be something that's going to be new to him. He probably, after this hearing, would go back to the same facility he's been in recent months.
0: Mitch, I think the next question I'm going to ask you is one that's probably on many people's minds. Going through some of the most recent details in this case and the arguments made by the defense attorneys here, those representing DeCarlos Brown Jr., they lay out this severe mental dysfunction that DeCarlos Brown is dealing with. Of course, there's the major political angle of this story as well. We've seen legislation move forth through the North Carolina General Assembly both last year and this year, dealing with the murder of Irina Zarutska. How does somebody like this, Mitch, that is so mentally incapable, that the defense attorney is coming out with is some foreign substance is controlling him and telling him how he needs to operate and what he needs to do? How does somebody like that, that was arrested, if we'll remember, in early January of 2025, how is somebody like that out roaming the streets of Charlotte that fateful night last summer?
12: Well, the defense attorneys have a very simple answer to that. It's in their court filing. They say that the mental health system and the justice system have failed him. Their argument is that DeCarlos Brown Jr. has been asking for help for months and months, if not years, and that he's basically been telling the same story, that he believes this material has affected him and is controlling him, and he's been trying to get help, and that his requests have fallen on deaf ears. Now, of course, that is the defense argument and trying to help him as he's facing these cases, but there probably is at least some truth to the sense that various people within the justice system have seen him come to court and have seen that this is not a guy who's acting in a normal way, but he has not gotten into some sort of treatment facility, either through the justice system or not, that would have helped him deal with the issues before the August 2025 events on the Charlotte Lynx line with Irina Zarutska that prompted all the publicity and prompted now the charges, the very terrible events that happened at that time. I would guess that even some on the other side of the case who think that DeCarlos Brown Jr. needs to pay for what he's done probably agree that there's been a failure along the line. And the question is, who deserves the bulk of the credit or blame for that failure? Is it a magistrate? Is it a judge? Is it police? Is it the mental health system? There are probably pockets of blame all the way around. And that's one of the reasons why we saw Irina's law passed shortly after that incident, and why you continue to see legislative action on things like involuntary commitment and other issues, because this is a clear case of failure somewhere along the line in the justice system, in the mental health system. This is a guy who has shown over and over again with more than a dozen interactions with law enforcement that there's something wrong with him, but that wasn't treated earlier in the process and really is only getting attention now because of the terrible events that happened in Charlotte with the death of Irina Zarutska.
0: Yeah, great point there, Mitch. And unfortunately, it is a prime situation for some of this legislation that we've seen over the last 8 months or so. All right, final question for you. There was a lot of outrage back, as you mentioned a little while ago, with the fact that the state case was supposed to take place last month, delayed all the way to October. A lot of folks, again, because of the insane amount of intention that this case got, outraged that was pushed back to October. Looks like here with both sides in the federal case saying, yeah, we got to evaluate this guy's mental ability in moving forward. Mitch, this does not sound like this is a case that is going to be wrapped up anytime soon.
12: No, not at all. On the state level, as we've said, the latest hearing in that case is now scheduled for October 27th. It had been for late April, so it was delayed roughly 6 months. In the federal case, I believe the court documents say that once there is a finding of incompetence, which is probably what you would expect, given that that's what the defense attorney is asking for, and the U.S. Attorney's Office didn't say find incompetence, but basically said, well, if you find incompetence, here's what's going to happen. He would go back through the Federal Bureau of Prisons in a special facility dealing with defendants of this type. And apparently he would take up to 4 months to try to make sure that he could be capable to proceed, would be able to be competent to move forward with the proceedings. And so after 4 months, you would have some sort of probably an additional hearing, to say whether, you know, whether the treatment worked. And if not, then the next steps would be decided at that point. But if the treatment has worked, and there was some indication, at least in the court filings, that it might, especially if he's forced to take medication, that at that point, after 4 months, you could come back and then schedule further proceedings in the case. So we're certainly months away from getting any sort of resolution of how to move forward with the case, and probably months, if not years beyond that, to get a final resolution in the case.
0: Yeah, and of course, that'll be interesting, especially as we get closer to the midterm elections taking place later on this year. There's been a lot of discussion about previous Democrat Governor Roy Cooper, who's now, of course, running for Senate as the Democrat candidate, and some of the soft on crime policies as it is laid out when he was not only attorney general, but governor. So the timing on that, Mitch, could be very interesting as we get towards the end of this year. We appreciate the information this morning. We've got extensive coverage on DeCarlos Brown Jr. and this ongoing legal saga over on our website, carolinajournal.com. Mitch Gokai from the John Locke Foundation joins us on the Carolina Journal News Hour, where it's now 5:51 on Charlotte's FM News Talk, 107.9 FM, WBT. Back to the traffic center, another look at your Friday morning commute with Boomer Von Cannon.
1: Hey, thank you, Nick. Near the Douglas International, collision on Billy Graham Parkway as you head westbound approaching West Boulevard. Some delays and heavy traffic now building around the airport as we get into this Friday. They expect some congestion along Billy Graham Parkway at West Boulevard. Incident to the south, Nations Ford Road near Arrowwood at Deanna Lane. In East Charlotte, bump up on Lawyer Road at Avalbar Road, and to the north, a collision, Harris Boulevard at Davis Lake Parkway. Boomer Von Cannon, WBT Traffic.
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1: Your WBT forecast today, Friday, May 8th. We have some patchy dense fog developing this morning, but then sunshine taken over by midday. Partly sunny this afternoon with today's high 70. Tonight, few clouds, 55. Tomorrow, partly cloudy, still chance of a passing shower, 77. Sunday, wrap up the weekend with sunshine, 80. Lancaster, 50. Huntersville, 50. In the Queen City, there's fog, especially in South Mecklenburg, 51 at WBT.
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0: Good morning again. It's 5:56. Welcome back to the Carolina Journal News Hour. Charlotte's FM News Talk, 107.9 FM, WBT. Rounding out the program on this Friday morning, want to once again remind you that it is National Hurricane Preparedness Week. This is an event that takes place each and every year. It is a combination of the National Weather Service and their offices all across the United States, the North Carolina Department of Public Safety and Emergency Management officials here in North Carolina urging citizens to get prepared for hurricane season. It'll be here before we know it. The season officially kicks off on June the 1st. We do not yet have the full outlook from NOAA, the National Oceanic and Atmospheric Administration. They are set to release that coming up here on Thursday, May the 21st. We've got links to everything that you need to know about that. There's a topic for every single day, as well as some other tips, not only from officials at the National Weather Service, but some commentary from Governor Josh Stein, Director Will Wray of North Carolina Emergency Management. Those details over on our website this morning, carolinajournal.com. Look for the story with the headline, State Officials Urge Caution for Hurricane Preparedness Week. Coming up next week, the North Carolina General Assembly is once again set to be back in Raleigh starting on Tuesday the 12th. We will be keeping an eye on everything moving in Raleigh as we continue our coverage of the legislative short session right here on the Carolina Journal News Hour. That's going to do it for a Friday edition. WBT News is next, followed by Good Morning BT. We're back with you Monday morning, 5 to 6, right here on Charlotte's FM News Talk, 107.9 WBT.

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2: For now, he is too crazy to stand trial. Good morning, Friday, just before 6, I'm Mark Garrison. That's what psychiatrists are saying about DeCarlos Brown. He, of course, the man who was seen on video stabbing Irina Zarudzka last year on Charlotte's light rail. After stabbing her, Brown calmly walked away saying, "I got that white girl." Well, now, medical experts at the federal pen are saying Brown is too mentally ill to understand the charges against him.
3: A Bureau of Prisons evaluation found Brown suffers from a serious mental illness that prevents him from understanding the homicide case and helping in his defense. Evaluators believe Brown's competency could likely be restored through treatment and medication at a secure federal medical facility. Brown faces a federal charge of violence against a railroad carrier resulting in death, which carries a possible death penalty. He also faces state murder charges in Mecklenburg County connected to the killing of Zarudzka on the Lynx Blue Line in South End.
2: That's WBT's Brandon Dixon, the U.S. attorney, with a statement says, finding of incompetence does not mean that DeCarlos Brown gets out of jail. And he said the goal is to get Brown treatment so he becomes fit to stand trial. And that brings us right to the top of the hour, 6 o'clock. Happy Friday, Boomer.
4: There you go, Mark. Yes, sir.
2: It's here.
4: Friday.
2: That's right.
4: Yes, sir.
2: All our cohorts are out at the golf course, and we're stuck in the closet here.
4: Yes,
2: that's
4: it.
2: All right.
4: In the closet. In the
2: traffic closet.
4: That's it, man.
2: How's it looking out there? A little foggy this morning.
4: Yeah, especially South Mecklenburg. We're seeing some heavy fog developing around. Not there at the golf course, not far away in South Park, seeing fog. But as you make your way into uptown, man, it begins to thin out just a bit. Keep this in mind if you're traveling this morning. The deer are running big time. Big time. Yeah. Hey, Billy Graham Parkway, have an incident westbound Billy Graham at West Boulevard. Also to the south on Nations Ford Road near Arrowwood at Deanna Lane. And in north of Mecklenburg, have a bump up on Harris Boulevard at Davis Lake Parkway. Boomer Von Kennen, WBT Traffic.
2: Thanks, sir. WBT News Time. Coming up on 601, reaction continues to Charlotte Mayor Vi Lyles abruptly calling it quits. Lyles was elected to another term in November, but says she'll step down June 30th. As to why, council members Luana Mayfield and Malcolm Graham did not offer much insight.
5: I just think it's interesting that we're trying to find a reason versus the reason being life, reason, season, lifetime. She served her season. Now it's time for the next season, and she's chosen to use that next season to be with her family.
6: I clearly understand that the work that she does and we do is hard work. It's taxing work. She's done it for 30 years. She's a grandmother, and I think she said she wanted to spend more time with her grandchildren. And so those questions of why now is probably left up to her.
2: Lyle, 73 years old, says she wants more time with her family. Insiders, though, have been saying for months that she no longer seemed up to the job and was easily confused. And it seems no one at City Hall was actually surprised to see her step down. Charlotte-Mecklenburg Schools still trying to come up with a budget. The board rejected the superintendent's spending plan, so now they'll meet again this morning trying to hammer out a budget. Overseas, the U.S. and Iran are trading shots again, this time in the Strait of Hormuz.
7: The U.S. Navy destroyers were moving through the Strait of Hormuz when they came under an unprovoked attack from Iran. U.S. forces responded, striking back at those launch sites. On Truth Social, President Trump says, quote, great damage was done to the Iranian attackers and that numerous small boats were completely destroyed.
2: As reporter Ashley Webster, still no peace deal, even though President Trump said yesterday, today, it's close. Now, the latest on that Hantavirus outbreak on a cruise ship.
8: A passenger still on the ship told us overnight, no one currently has any Hanta-related symptoms, and we hope it continues this way, adding people are taking the situation calmly. Three people who were on the cruise have died. The ship is set to arrive in Spain's Canary Islands Sunday, where passengers will be medically assessed before they're allowed to return home.
2: That's reporter Lionel Moisey, but 29 people have left the ship at another stop. They're back home in the U.S., and health officials are keeping up with them to make sure they don't have any symptoms. Gas watch on this Friday morning, the average around Charlotte, $4.25 a gallon. Some stations pumping it, get this, $4.39 a gallon. But we're up at least 25 cents a gallon since last Friday. Now at 6:03, check your forecast, brought to you by Window Nation.
9: Not looking too bad today. Seeing some clouds shooting by, mixing in with the sunshine through this morning and this afternoon. 70. Overnight tonight, some clouds early, then mainly clear in the mid-50s. Tomorrow, sunshine, clouds, a mix it up. Could be a shower around 77. Sunday, Mother's Day, plenty of sunshine up near 80 degrees. I'm meteorologist Ray Stidjik from the Weather Channel on Charlotte's FM News Talk, 107.9 WBT.
2: Yeah, Boomer said watch the fog and watch the deer roaming around this morning. It's chilly out, 49 at the moment in Rock Hill and 49 uptown at WBT.
10: Let's see, what rhymes with news? 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
2: 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Jim's not here, so he must be at the golf course.
11: Round two of the Truist Championship will begin at 11 a.m. this morning at Quail Hollow after a few golfers complete their opening rounds beginning at 10:30. Matt McCarty leads at 8 under par. Sungjae Im is one stroke back at minus 7 with one stroke to finish in his first round. 4 under par for Tommy Fleetwood, 3 under for Cameron Young and Justin Thomas. Rory McIlroy 1 under par, making par on his first 17 holes before birdie on 18 yesterday. 3 over par for Matt Fitzpatrick and Ricky Fowler. Carolina Hurricanes win again over the Philadelphia Flyers, 4-1, now have a 3-0 series lead and remain undefeated in this postseason. Charlotte Hornets extend the contract to coach Charles Lee after leading them to the postseason. Hornets improved their win total by 25 games. NBA playoffs from last night, it was the Pistons 107, Cavaliers 97, Detroit with a 2-0 series lead. Cade Cunningham scored 25 points, Donovan Mitchell 31 in the loss for Cleveland. Thunder over the Lakers, 125-107, OKC with a 2-0 series lead. Baseball, the Knights hammered Jacksonville 16-1, and the Cubs have won 9 in a row, beat the Reds 8-3. Jim Zocchi, WBT Sports.
2: 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I'm Mark Garrison, WBT News.
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0: This is Good Morning BT with Bo Thompson and Beth Troutman.
16: I'm still here and I'm staying.
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0: As the countdown rolls on.

0: Yeah, this is the U2 Leaf Blower remix.
1: What we were all looking for.
0: From Quail Hollow.
2: Don't move, don't talk, out of time, don't think, don't worry, everything's just fine. Just fine.
1: Is everything just fine?
2: Don't grab, don't twitch, don't offer too much, don't breathe, don't achieve or breathe without me.
0: Blowing the pollen straight at us.
1: Right into my nostrils.
2: Don't shake, just balance on the fence. Don't answer, don't ask, don't try and make sense.
0: As Beth just said, what strange jobs we have.
1: What a weird job.
0: Well, good morning. We are live from Quail Hollow. Yes, we made it. We weren't sure if it was all going to come together. It was well into the evening last night to make this possible today, but we are here from day two of the Truist Championship for 2026. It's the Leaf Blower remix of U2's Numb, and that's the only place you're going to hear this in the country this morning, with real leaf blowers piped into the background.
1: Can we just, I feel like we should let everyone know about our little do-si-do around Quail Hollow this morning.
0: It's a good description of it.
1: And how we all ended up here. We all met at the McDonald's in Quail Corners.
3: We had nothing to eat.
1: We did not eat.
3: My mic on? My words were, we had nothing to eat. That's all I had to say.
1: We did not have anything to eat. So then I followed the gentleman. Bo gave us what we thought were parking passes. And we made it into the front gate of Quail Hollow. And the guys here, they parked easily. I apparently had a parking pass that was not a parking pass. It was, in fact, for deliveries.
3: But we were sure it would be okay.
1: So they sent me to a dirt parking lot somewhere in Ballantyne.
0: Rock Hill.
1: I went to said dirt lot, and then the guy said, "No, ma'am, you're a delivery person. You're not supposed to park here." And I was like,
3: "So even that was wrong.
1: So
3: I didn't catch that part."
1: So after I left and toured Ballantyne and then came back through Quail Hollow, they were like, "So what are you delivering, ma'am?" I was like, "I'm delivering myself and some information."
0: That's right. I'm delivering the news.
3: How about some snappy banter?
0: Well, we are here and looking forward to a big day, too. And the weather is supposed to be much better today. We knew all along yesterday was going to be tough, but yesterday made it tough for the tournament. They had to suspend round one at 7:10 tonight. So first round play resumes at 10:30 today. And then round two expected to start between 11 and 1 with players like yesterday competing in groups of three on holes number 1 and number 10. But, Zoak, you were out here yesterday. It was, you know, a dodge in the weather here and there, but the stars were out on the course in the afternoon. And as usual, it's one of the great events in Charlotte sports ever, I think.
3: Yeah, it was just a matter of getting going because it was supposed to be like, I think the first groups were 7:45 originally. Then the night before they said we're going to condense it into groups of two, expand it to groups of three, beginning at 11 and going through one for teeing off. And then later in the morning yesterday, they said 12 to 2 will be the tee times. Then as I was making my way over here yesterday, 12:30 to 2:30. I kept waiting for like Friday through Sunday, but we actually got the round in. And once they got going at...
0: We got some leaves over here in the back. Thank you.
1: He's literally standing like 3 feet from us.
3: This That's the same guy that wouldn't let you park here, by the way.
1: It is the same guy.
3: Unemployed. But they got going at 12:30 yesterday.
1: Ma'am, are you delivering the news?
0: All morning. We are delivering the news.
1: So 12:30.
3: And then it stopped raining. So we were good the rest of the day.
1: It was gorgeous the rest of the day yesterday.
3: It actually cleared out. It was fine.
0: So if you are coming out here today on a Friday, going to be a beautiful day here at Quail Hollow, all entry gates are scheduled to open for the public at 8 a.m. For ticketed spectators and hospitality venues, the hospitality venues will open at 10. And Quail is saying, this is obvious, but I just want to read to you what the official words are out here. Fans should note that conditions on the property may be wet. We know this. We got here to our tent and had to wipe some things down. A little bit of condensation and some rain left over.
3: I wore my golf
0: night.
3: Shoes over here.
1: I dried your seat for you, Jim.
3: Thank you.
1: You're very welcome.
3: I gave you my parking pass.
0: All fans... All fans should dress accordingly and be mindful of areas where the water has accumulated, as well as mounding and hills which might be slippery. So that's going to be the word of the day until we get later in the afternoon and some of this burns off. But as we said, 11 a.m. is when round two will tee off. They got to finish up round number one first. And we're going to have Adam Sperling, the tournament director, here on the set at about 7:50 today. Also, we're going to talk, hopefully, to our friends at PGA Radio. And we also are not going to lose sight of the major local story yesterday that was talked about all day long since it broke during the time we were on the air. That is the announcement from Vi Lyles that she is stepping down at the end of June. We talked to Governor Pat McCrory yesterday. We'll hear some of that interview coming up in a little bit. Ed Driggs was on with Brett Jensen last night talking about what the path forward is, and lots of reaction. Kenny Smith, who, if you remember, ran against Vi Lyles when Vi Lyles was elected in the first place. Kenny Smith ran against her several years back. Kenny, a longtime Republican council member, going to join us in the 9 o'clock hour today. And who knows what else?
1: I'm honestly thinking we should interview this guy. I think he just keeps coming closer because he wants to be on the show.
3: It's going to be very clean around our area.
1: It really is. Y'all know this about me. This is my favorite noise, is the leaf blowing.
3: Oh, I didn't even think about that.
1: Yeah.
3: Is this freaking you out right now?
1: Today,
3: I didn't even think about that.
0: Today, I don't even have to play the sound effect. It's just there.
3: How did I not remember that? You hate leaf blowers.
1: I absolutely despise.
3: That's why you keep talking about it.
1: Yeah. It's making my teeth itch.
3: It's like he has nothing to do. He's been doing the same 15-foot area.
0: Like, do you all see a leaf anywhere?
1: There are no leaves. I think at this point,
3: I've seen a leaf since last fall.
1: I think he's trying to dry off the pavement with his leaf blower.
0: I think he's just trying to be close to you.
3: He's like, does this bother you? Does this bother you?
1: What if I go in high power?
0: 6:13 on WBT. We are off and running. And, yes, we are live from Quail Hollow for round two of the Truist Championship today. Looking forward to bringing you all the action here and all the stuff that goes along with it. Traffic back in the traffic center at the Mission Control 1 Julian Price Place, Boomer Von Cannon.
4: Hey, but when you mentioned a leaf blower at a golf course, I can't help but think of Caddyshack for Carl the greenskeeper.
0: Oh, I see him. He's right over there.
1: Yeah, he
4: is. Oh, Cinderella like, story?
0: That's right.
4: Former greenskeeper.
0: A little something for the effort.
4: The crowd's about to go deathly quiet. The Cinderella story out of nowhere. He's got to be there somewhere. Well, I don't know. Somewhere. Yes. Hey, guys, expect congestion around South Park throughout the day today for parking for the Tourist Championship along Sharon Road, Fairview Road, Colony Road, and Park Road. There'll be some extra traffic as you make your way throughout the day tomorrow as well as through the weekend. Incident in West Charlotte near the airport, Billy Graham Parkway, westbound at West Boulevard, and South Charlotte, Nations Ford Road near Arrowwood at Deanna Lane, and to the north, bump up on Harris Boulevard at Davis Lake Parkway. Boomer Von Cannon, WBT Traffic.
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4: UBT forecast today, Friday, May 8th. The morning fog, some dense fog, patchy dense fog, and then partly sunny by midday today in the high 70. Tonight, just a few clouds move in, the overnight 55. Tomorrow, partly cloudy, chance of a passing shower up to 77. Sunday, beautiful day for outdoor fun, sunshine and 80. 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Lancaster 50, Huntersville 50, and the Queen City with some fog, 51 at WBT.
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0: We are live from Quail Hollow, day number 2 of the Truist Championship. Yes, we made it. It was a long and winding road. But we are here. Hope you'll be out here today. And if you are, as Hancock would say, come by, say hi. Zoki, how would you explain where we are on the course?
3: So if you were walking from the road towards the clubhouse, we are just to the right of the clubhouse. Behind us is one of the driving range areas, and then the merchandise tent is not far from us. So,
1: oh, is that what that big tent is?
3: Yeah.
0: That's a lot bigger than it was last time they had a tournament here. Not the
3: I saw Brett Jensen standing in line by himself at the merchandise tent.
0: I couldn't believe it. I texted Jensen the other night, and I said, so how much money did you drop at the merch tent? And he said, none.
1: What?
0: I don't know if he's planning like to come back. He surveyed it, and he's going to come back. But, you know, Jensen is legendary around here for how much money he drops at these golf tournaments. So we're going to have to go out and check this out a little bit later.
3: Maybe pre-scouting for later.
1: Y'all, even I'm wearing Quail Hollow merch today.
3: Where'd you get that?
1: Here.
3: Oh, you did buy it here.
1: Yeah, I got it here. I got it here
3: last year.
1: Two years ago. Yeah, and it in Brett Jensen fashion, it's pink.
3: It's pink.
0: Is that the one that your dad went and got?
1: Yeah,
0: when he came, he was here. That's
1: yes, and this is a pullover. I also have a jacket, but the jacket said Wells Fargo on it, and I didn't think that was very polite to the Truist.
3: Good thing
1: friends.
3: Adam didn't see that.
1: Yeah. So I just wore my quail merch.
0: So as you look at the leaderboard after day number one, and again, it's incomplete because they have to finish the last few after suspending play last night. But Matt McCarty is in first place at 8 under par. Maybe not a name that you're that familiar with. Maybe you are. He has played 6 weeks in a row on the PGA Tour with events. And this is the first time he's played a signature event here at Quail Hollow. Has played a major here, but has not played one like this.
10: Yeah, I mean, I think like, for me this year two out here, like seeing some of these places for the second time has been nice. I mean, now being in the signatures for my first time this year, it feels like I've been playing a lot of places that are new. So it's nice to come back, and you know, this is week 6 in a row for me. So like, you know, Tuesday and Wednesday to be comfortable with the course and not have to kind of do all that extra work that went into the PGA last year. But yeah, I mean, it was wet and kind of soft out here for that last year. So this rain kind of made it feel a little bit more comfortable. But I think, like, the next couple of days, I mean, this place was basically as firm as I've seen any golf, firm and fast as I've seen any place, you know, Monday and Tuesday. So it's definitely underneath there if kind of this rain holds off. So it'll be a good challenge, and, yeah, it's a good start.
0: So he is the leader after round one, unofficial after round one, because we have to have these last few people finish up. But then heading into round two, Tommy Fleetwood had a good day yesterday. Rory McIlroy had an okay day. Didn't have a single birdie until the very last hole, but he finishes the day one under par. Zoke, you were out here yesterday afternoon. What did you observe?
3: Yeah, I watched that that group with Rory and Tommy Fleetwood, and those guys were kind of stacked back-to-back as far as those groups that came through. And then Justin Thomas and Cameron Young off to good starts are both at 3-under par. They finished their rounds yesterday. You mentioned there's some golfers that have to finish up. Sungjae Im is playing 18. He's at 7-under, which is one off the lead with one hole to play, so has the opportunity to maybe jump into possibly a tie for the first round lead. They'll start that finish of the second round at 10:30, and then with the rescheduled time, 11 o'clock for everybody. As far as the first groups go, beginning at 11 to 1 is when all the tee times will happen today to get everybody going out there. Tough starts for Matt Fitzpatrick, who's obviously one of the bigger names, and Ricky Fowler. They're both at 3-over par. And again, you said signature events. That means there's no cut. So it's not like these guys have to do something by today in particular. A field of 72, so everybody plays all four rounds, and it's a kind of, again, more of an invite, higher-level guys. You mentioned McCarty. I think he's ranked 32nd in the world. Really, as far as the big names go, like the only ones who passed were Scotty Scheffler, Shane Lowry, but Scheffler getting ready for the PGA Championship next week.
0: So your buddy, Rory, had, an okay day yesterday.
1: It's because we weren't here.
0: That's right. Well, now he's got his number one fan in attendance here at Quail Hollow. Here's what he said yesterday about the conditions.
11: What did the delay do, if anything, to you today?
12: Not too much. I mean, it was fine. It was okay. Spent a little bit extra time at the house, but I try to get to the course pretty early anyway. So it was just more. Because of so much rainfall last night and this morning, the golf course played a lot different than it's played the last couple of days. So just a little bit of an adjustment.
13: Did it play any different than you were expecting? I know coming into Tuesday, at least, you were kind of expecting the greens to be a bit different and all these things.
12: Yeah, I mean, I think the rain actually helped the greens. You know, they're a little more receptive, but I think they were rolling a little bit better as well. So I think it helped the greens, but yeah, everywhere else it's, you know, the fairways are pretty wet, and golf course is playing very, very long. So which should play into my hands. You know, I felt like I hit the ball well and hit enough good shots to be a little better than what I was. But, you know, got three more days to try to catch up to everyone.
0: So that's the guy that won this tournament the last time it was here. It wasn't here last year because of the PGA Championship. But so 2 years ago, he won this tournament. He's won the last two Masters. So, I mean, he's still in position to make a run today or over the weekend. But it's interesting when you have a day with as many starts and stops and sort of having to kind of ebb and flow with the elements. And today, I mean, the sun's about to rise.

0: The sun, yes, all day. You don't want to bake in and be 80 degrees and all that stuff. So no. I think it's perfect the next couple of days.
1: Yeah, if you're coming out right now, you know, this, we're not in t-shirt and shorts weather, or well, polo and shorts for around here. But
0: you need a collared shirt.
1: Yeah, right now you need a jacket. You need pants. It's not. I mean, it's just barely over 50 right now.
0: We can see our breath out here. It's kind of like that.
2: Yeah, we can see our breath. I wish I had on socks.
0: Yeah, you wore...
2: have wedges on.
0: You have shoes with your toes hanging out.
2: My toes are hanging out. Yeah, my feet are super cold.
1: I was wondering maybe if you'd have to do the slipper thing today.
0: Yeah, today would have been a slipper day for you.
2: Would have been a good fuzzy slipper
0: walking
2: day.
0: Around Quail Hollow in your slippers.
2: Right.
0: Hello, Rory. There is a practice green right here, so this is the one before they walk out to go play one. So there is the possibility of reenacting the Rory McIlroy thing at a different practice green.
2: Guys.
0: Or make a new friend.
2: What
0: make
2: time
0: a new golfer
2: does,
0: friend.
2: What time does he tee off today? Do we have do
0: yes,
2: we have
0: do. I got to,
2: Rory's...
0: I wasn't prepared for your question entirely, but I do have the video.
2: So we will know. He'll probably head out to his little putt-putt area.
0: He's at Myrtle Beach right now.
2: He'll head to putt-putt at, 30 minutes before?
0: 12:39, so you'll be...
2: About noon? I'll be gone.
0: Yeah. So no chance you're sticking around.
1: Yeah, can somebody please tell Rory that Beth is going to be gone by the time he needs to...
0: I have more bad news for you. The media center is not like it was before. There is no peanut butter and jelly sandwich.
2: Oh, no.
0: It's a different
1: thing. Well, and Zoke and I were talking, and it doesn't sound like... Have we verified that you can't get the peanut butter sandwich even if you pay for it?
0: It may exist on the course. I didn't see it. They have a Noble Smoke out on the course. There's a South End area. There's... Cowfish Grill I saw out there. So there's other things. Of course, neither of those are peanut butter and jelly entities.
2: It
0: may exist somewhere out here, but I've not seen it yet.
2: Don't you sound so classy. We're at Quail Hollow. Where's the PB&J?
0: Right. Where's the mayo?
1: But I must say, though, and I was a late... I came to this late. I didn't discover it until just a few years ago. But the peanut butter and jelly sandwich here is... I mean, people talk about the food at the Masters, you know, the pimento cheese and the... that's one of the things here that I've always... I'm not a big PB&J guy just in general, but the one they have here is...
0: And it's crunchy peanut butter, which is not normally my go-to, but it works.
2: It hits something
0: with the bread and all that is just kind of... I think it's because it, like, you know, it's made and then it sits in that saran wrap for a while. Mm-hmm. Something kind of marinates all that together where it's just perfect.
2: It gets sticky. It was like a sticky, crunchy sandwich.
1: As the kids say, it hits different.
2: It hits. It hits just
0: this
2: the right
0: way. This
2: one
0: doesn't hit at all because I don't think it exists.
1: So I'm going to be curious to go see if I can track one of those down. I'll walk up and say, I don't mind. I will pay. I will pay for the
0: you
1: sandwich.
0: You know, we're going to find out when Adam Sperling gets here because Adam goes back to the previous tournament before it became Truist. So 750, if he pops by, we'll get to the bottom of this very important question.
1: That's exactly right. And any other questions that you may have, of course, the text line is open, even though we're on location, 704-570-1079, driven by Liberty Buick GMC. Now, when we come back after the news, we're going to revisit a conversation that we had yesterday with former Governor Pat McCrory, because it was late in the show that the news broke about Vi Lyles deciding to step down as mayor at the end of June. And, of course, for the rest of the day, lots of reaction across the political world and here on this station, 107.9 WBT. So that is coming up, and much more from the first ever in Charlotte Truist Championship here at Quail Hollow Club. Bo and Beth and the Zoke. I got Craig Taylor on hand here engineering it for us, and the guys, Bernie and Steve, back at Ground Zero at 1 Julian Price Place.
3: Ground Zero. Make it sound like a bomb went off here.
1: Well, at Mission Control. How about that?
3: Yeah.
1: is that better?
3: Yeah.
1: Mission Control, the clubhouse.
3: Yeah.
1: That's right.
2: Hey, now, guys.
1: Hey, is that Kyle Bailey over there I see?
0: He was here yesterday, actually.
3: Has Beth calmed down from the leaf-blowing excitement?
2: Yes, they have now left this area.
0: I didn't know that was an anxiety pill.
2: I know.
3: I didn't know that was a thing for you.
2: Oh, it is. Oh, you have no idea. It is like the worst noise possible in the world in my ears.
1: You know, because we're saying this, they're going to crank them up in just
0: a minute. We're going to be a giant fan in here for you next.
2: Yeah, I hate the sound of fans, and I don't like the sound of leaf blowers. Yeah.
1: Welcome to Quail Hollow.
3: That's a weird woman there.
2: I know. It's so strange.
1: Mark Garrison, good morning, sir.
3: Good morning. In Lincolnton, some residents are upset with plans to cut back on cops and firefighters.
4: I've always felt safe in Lincolnton. I don't want that to change.
3: Well, it could change. The town is short about $2 million, so the city manager is recommending cutting 14 jobs in the police and fire departments, and that means services will suffer.

0: Ever. It's just something I don't think we can come back from.
1: Lincolnton's firefighter union president says cuts to the department would have noticeable impact on emergency response times.
0: If we lose three firefighters, we lose a truck from one of our stations every day. And that's something that'd be catastrophic and hard to keep up with.
1: People in town are concerned for what comes next.
2: There's got to be some other way to save money.
3: When a fire company arrives with fewer than optimal number of members, the effectiveness of that initial response is compromised.
4: So big cuts proposed for emergency service in Lincolnton, but council still has to make a final decision next month. The other option would be a big tax increase, which they'd like to avoid. That's David Schumann with Queen City News. In Gastonia, two officers are off the hook. They will not be prosecuted for shooting and killing a man at a convenience store. Pictures from the store show that Derek Manigault clearly had a gun in his hand, threatening to kill another man. One officer shot Manigault as he ran away from the store. A second officer fired at Manigault when he raised the gun. District attorney says the shooting was justified. In the war zone this morning, Iran launching missiles at several American ships in the Strait of Hormuz.
5: They trifled with us today. We blew them away. They trifled. I call that a trifle.
6: The Pentagon says the USS Truxtun, the USS Mason, and USS Rafael Peralta were targeted by Iranian missiles, drones, and small boats. In response, the U.S. military says it hit Iranian missile and drone launch sites, command and control locations. The president says the three unharmed U.S. destroyers will now rejoin his naval blockade, warning of more harsh action.
4: That's reporter Madeline Rivera. In fact, President Trump says if Iran keeps up the attacks, the U.S. will fire back.
5: If there's no ceasefire, you're not going to have to know. You're just going to have to look at one big glow coming out of Iran.
4: So far, no progress on a peace deal. Coming up on the news at 7, Bo was talking about the resignation of Mayor Lyles yesterday. Who will be Charlotte's next mayor? The haggling has started. We'll tell you about that at the top of the hour. And today is a big birthday for Coca-Cola. The company turns 140.
7: Jacobs Pharmacy in Atlanta started selling Coca-Cola at its soda fountain for 5 cents a glass on May 8, 1886. The syrup was created by a local pharmacist, Dr. John Pemberton, based on a wine he'd developed. The soda, by 1900, was being sold as a fountain drink in every state. 20 years later, it was bottled and sold around the country. And Coke eventually became one of the most recognized words in the world in any language. The original syrup's ingredients included then-legal cocaine from coca leaves and caffeine from cola nuts, Coca-Cola. Coca leaf extract remains part of the flavoring.
4: That's reporter Chris Foster. Yes, it is true. Coca-Cola originally had cocaine in it. Wow.
8: It was commonly called Coca-Cola in many areas of the South. I want a Coca-Cola.
4: Yeah, that's exactly right. Well,
8: and they taste great in 6 ounce bottles. Why don't they taste better in their small bottles?
4: That's true.
8: But if you get a cold bottle of Coke going,
4: Yeah, I still prefer Pepsi. Sorry.
8: Oh, there you go. That's North Carolina product.
4: That's
8: there,
4: right.
8: There you go.
4: Yes, sir. Well, what's shaking on the roads this morning?
8: Market's rather quiet. Light volume of traffic on the interstates. Now, there's an incident, but reported now on the shoulder, so no delays. 85 southbound, exit 41 Sugar Creek Road. Also to the north, the incident on westbound Harris Boulevard at Davis Lake Parkway, and a utility work affecting outbound Freedom Drive, blocking lanes on Freedom westbound between Moorhead Street and Berry Hill Road. Boomer Von Cannon, WBT Traffic.
4: 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Back out to the golf course.
9: Yes.
4: No, you there?
9: Yep.
4: Let her rip.
9: Here comes the ripping. Round two. Careful requesting that this time of the morning. Oh, you meant the sportscast.
10: He just had his coffee.
9: Round two of the Truist Championship begins at 11 a.m. this morning at Quail Hollow after a few golfers complete their opening rounds at 10:30. Matt McCarthy in the clubhouse at -8. Not for Sungjae Im. He's got one more to play at -7. Tommy Fleetwood with a good first round Thursday at 4 under par. Cameron Young, Justin Thomas begin today 3 under par. Rory McIlroy at 1 under. And rough starts for Matt Fitzpatrick, Ricky Fowler at 3 over par. Carolina Hurricanes have not lost in the post postseason. Now 4-1 winners over Philadelphia last night lead the series 3-0. Charlotte Hornets extend the contract of coach Charles Lee after he led them to the postseason and a 25-win improvement in the regular season. Pair of NBA playoff games last night. Thunder over the Lakers, 125-107. OKC a 2-0 series lead. Detroit holding serve at home has beaten Cleveland 2 in a row, 107-97 last night. Cade Cunningham, 25 points. Baseball, the Cubs have won 9 in a row. They beat the Reds 8-3. Yankees over the Rangers, 9-2. And at Jacksonville, Knights win 16-1. Jim Zocchi, WBT Sports.
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18: Looking good here this morning. Dry weather expected, dry pavement, good drive-in. Nice Friday afternoon, a mix of clouds and sunshine. 70 should do it. Tonight, 55. Any clouds around will clear. Then we'll see a mix of clouds and sunshine on Saturday. There might be a passing shower, but that's it. Most of the day dry, and I'd say comfortable at 77. Then we're up near 80 on Mother's Day. Mostly sunny for your plans for mom. I'm meteorologist Ray Stidjik from the Weather Channel on Charlotte's FM News Talk, 107.9 WBT.
4: 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It is chilly this morning. Matthews at 49, and same in Mid Hill and Pineville, and 49 uptown as well. This news presented by Ram Pavement at WBT. We lead local. I'm Mark Garrison, WBT News.
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21: Hey, hey, hey, hey.
9: Rolling on from Quail Hollow this morning. We are live from the Truist Championship. Bo Thompson and Beth Troutman here. And understanding that a lot of the show today is going to be focused on this tournament, there's also a huge story that broke in Charlotte yesterday just before we were off the air.
0: We were surprised, I think, as everyone was, to learn that Mayor Vi Lyles will be stepping down from her position as mayor on June 30th of this year. So just a few weeks from now, deciding to step away from the role. Having just been elected in November for her, what, fifth term?
9: Fifth term, and of course that's second only to a guy named Pat McCrory, who many of you know from his time as mayor and governor and the old Pat McCrory show. So upon getting this news yesterday, as we started to bring people on the air to react to this, the first person we thought of and reached out to and were able to get a hold of, the former governor, Pat McCrory, his reaction.
21: First of all, I want to thank Vi Lyles for her incredible public service. She was assistant city manager when I was mayor. She was budget director. She was city councilman. She was a long-term mayor. And she always has represented the city with incredible professionalism, dignity, a maturity, and a true commitment. And so I just want to thank her. I was not aware of her decision, but I it had to be very difficult. And I just wish the best, nothing but the best for her as a fellow mayor and as a friend. My opinion of her has always been high. We've always got along well, even in disagreement. I think of her in a very respectful way. And heck, City Hall ought to be named after her, considering the time she spent in that building and the dignity that she represented in a very well good way for our city, especially at a time when it was needed. We'd gone through a lot of mayors right after I left through controversy and resignations and other things, and I think she brought some stability to the office at a time when it was desperately needed.
0: Tell me, when you first heard the news, I mean, you found out about the same time the rest of us did. What were your first feelings? Were you surprised that she would step down so early in this term?
21: I don't know. I heard it from this phone call, getting a phone call from BT. So I wasn't aware of it. I wasn't given a heads up on it. But my immediate thoughts are to her. I hope her health is good. I hope she gets to spend some time with her family. I read her statement, and I get it. You know, there's a certain point in time where you go, okay, we need a change, and she needs a change, and I totally respect her decision for whatever reason it is. And I think we all have to respect her decision. She's committed enough time and effort for us to allow that to happen. And I also wish, I don't know what the future is, but I guess James Mitchell is the mayor pro tem. And, I wish him the best. I offer my help in any way.
0: Governor, what do you think she'll be remembered for the most? What is her legacy?
21: Well, I'm not going to get into projects or things, but, you know, she's had an outstanding victory in extending the light rail line and going through the referendum. But she was a very dignified individual. And I went to go visit her in her office, I don't know, it's probably been 3 months ago. And I went up to my old office and we gave each other a big hug and I told her how great she looked. But I also know she was exhausted and dealing with so many different dynamics of the current city council. And we had a long discussion, which I'll keep private. And, but I just, you know, I've always admired her, even in disagreement. And we've had our disagreements during my time as governor. And heck, even I was mayor and she was on city staff. But we always had respect for each other. And again, her professionalism and dignity was desperately needed at the time she stepped into office, because our city had been through a lot of controversy. And the timing of her leadership, I think, was perfect for our city.
1: Well, and you used to tell stories on the old Pat McCrory show about times when you would get together with the former governors and mayors as well, and now Vi Lyles will join that club, that unique, exclusive club that not many people know about, and had that experience about governing a city the size of Charlotte or a state the size of North Carolina. But, you know, you can talk to Vi Lyles and you can, exchange pleasantries about things that most people can't. So I know that both of you,
21: and we did.
1: Yeah,
21: we could talk to each other clearly, and I understood the issues she was dealing with professionally, and all the other dynamics and pressures of that office. And to be able to talk to her about it in that office, which I was honored to be in, I just thank her for her public service, and that's the way we ought to deal with this, is thank her and respect her decision and help the future leaders any way we can. And I offer that.
1: Well, and that was always, again, back to the old radio show, you always said, no matter what side of the aisle you're on, you know, thanks for getting in the arena, no matter who you are, because that takes a significant amount of self-sacrifice and things that, like Larkin was saying, that a lot of people don't know behind the scenes that happens for politicians at various levels. We'll talk in future weeks about, you know, where the city goes next and who might be the next to run for the office on both sides, but I so appreciate you calling in today just to get your initial reaction to this.
21: You guys take care.
9: There he is, Pat McCrory, calling in late in the show yesterday. We'll hear from Ed Driggs as well a little bit later. He was on with Brett Jensen last night. Of course, the lone Republican left on city council. And we're now going to watch the scramble of Democrats, some on council, some off, I'm sure, that will decide whether or not they want to go after a job that has not been open like this in a long time.
0: Well, and, I mean, even if they wanted to be the interim mayor, the chances are that they're not going to put someone in that space that might run in 18 months. But still, you would get to serve for 18 months and make quite a few decisions and make quite a few changes if you're so inclined.
9: Braxton Winston is a guy that is not on council anymore, but he was for a long time and served alongside Vi Lyles. He posted this yesterday in reaction. He said, "I remember one particularly frustrating meeting during my first term. I showed up in her office on Monday to lament about my frustrations about the work that we weren't doing. She heard me out, as she always did, and responded, 'Braxton, I know you want big change, but let's think about how we're going to use the tools we have to obtain the tools we need to solve the problem. What is the direction that you want to give staff so they can actually get working on the solutions that you want to see? Have you talked to your colleagues, and have you been able to get the votes that you need?'" And he started to remember some of the conversations that he had with her. And if you remember, Beth, you know, Vi Lyles is somebody that went all the way back to the Pat McCrory days as far as working for the city staff. And she became mayor during an era where you had just an infusion of new blood.
0: Oh, so, a lot of change. I mean, she also came in an era after there was quite a bit of turbulence within the mayor's office itself. So I think a lot of people look at her time as bringing some stability back to at least to the mayor's office. But you're right. She had worked as an account person, basically, in the office at City Hall for quite some time, kind of just staying off in the background.
9: And there she was, mayor, and she had people like Tark Bakari, who was brand new to council, Larkin Eggleston, brand new to council, Dimple Ejmera, and of course, Braxton Winston. So, you know, there's an affinity for her for a lot of reasons from that group that was there then, and some of their, of course, are still there. But an interesting dynamic to watch, and boy, everybody now is sort of armchair quarterbacking who's going to be the next one and how's it all going to play out. And we'll talk about that this morning with, among other people, Kenny Smith will join us at 9:05. He ran against Vi Lyles for mayor several cycles back. Traffic check right now, 6:48, and here's Boomer Von Cannon.
8: Hey, good morning, Bo and Beth. In Gastonia, collision has occurred on northbound I-85 after exit 21. Cox Road. Things are slow downs here. Again, this is right after exit 21 Cox Road. Southeast Charlotte, the famous intersection of Queens at Queens. Road blockage at one of the Queens, at Queens, and Queens. Also, utility work affecting outbound Freedom Drive between Moorhead Street and Berry Hill Road. Boomer Von Cannon, WBT Traffic.
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8: Your WBT forecast today, Friday, May 8th. Morning fog, then partly sunny for the rest of the day. Today's high 70. Tonight, 55. Tomorrow, mix of sun and clouds. Chance of a passing shower, a brief shower is possible tomorrow. 77. Sunday, wrap up the weekend with sunshine and 80. 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
25: 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I mean, it is Charlotte. 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
9: And where it is 49 degrees at Quail Hollow this morning. So if you are getting set to head out to the tournament today, going to be in the 70s by the afternoon, but just know on the front end, it's feeling fall-like out here right now. But we are here live and broadcasting like we said we would. And right now we're going to go check the market close on Thursday.
5: Stocks retreating from their record run and oil prices swung, and the AI rally took a pause as uncertainty around the U.S.-Iran peace talks weighed on investor sentiment. Investors are also cautious ahead of the jobs report for April. In the meantime, investors continue to digest earnings reports. Strong earnings have helped power Wall Street's recent rally. Oil prices rose with West Texas Intermediate crude at over $96 a barrel. The Dow winners, Microsoft, Salesforce, and IBM. The Dow decliners, Caterpillar, Goldman Sachs, and J.P. Morgan Chase. The Dow down 314 points, the Nasdaq lower by 33, S&P 500 down 28. Hillary Barsky, Fox News.
9: Green and clean on your pre-market dashboard this morning. Dow futures are up 153, S&P futures up 34, Nasdaq futures up 197. Well, you may be saying you're playing the wrong music being out there at the golf tournament. It's not March anymore, Bo. NCAA tournament's a long way away. Actually, it's less than a year away, but when it comes back, the NCAA made the announcement official yesterday. The speculation is now fact that there will be 76 teams in the March Madness field next year, and if you don't think that's about money, then you haven't been following this, Zoke.
6: It's that, and it's the arrogance of the bigger conferences because they feel like too many of their teams were left out of at-large bids because they have to have the conference champions of the smaller conferences get automatic bids. So, yeah, more TV means more revenue, of course, but I think it really the instigator of all this was the power conferences, the SEC, ACC, Big Ten conferences like that wanted to have more of their teams included that did not get at-large bids. And, you know, to me, it's like, what's the defining line? We're doing it with college football, too. I don't think we're done expanding from the 12 we have. We'll probably get to 16 with the college football playoff to the point where these regular seasons don't mean much of anything anymore. They have these games during the regular season, but there's going to be so many other opportunities to make postseason, just the watering down and the lack of value of the regular season games, and even the conference tournaments aren't going to be that much anymore.
9: So when I leave for my March Madness weekend, it's basically going to be like 2 weeks next year.
0: Oh, wow. I mean,
9: you know?
6: You should go to Dayton to be all those games up there.
9: Well, okay, so how does this affect the first four? 76 total teams. The eight additional teams are at large selections. The 12 lowest seeded automatic qualifiers and the 12 lowest seeded at large teams play in the opening round, previously known as the first four. So you'll have 12 games. And again, this is getting in the weeds here, but this is coming straight from the NCAA site. 12 teams advancing from those games would join the other 52 teams in the round of 64.
0: Good gravy.
9: Six of the games played Tuesday and Wednesday will continue to be played in Dayton, while the other six games will be played on Tuesday and Wednesday at a yet-to-be-determined site.
6: Right, so there'll be Dayton and there'll be another Dayton. Maybe something like Lima, Ohio, or Youngstown.
0: Baltimore. So
6: somewhere else in Ohio.
0: Oh, it has to be in Ohio?
6: It has to be a medium-sized area in Ohio. It's by rule.
0: Does it really have to be by rule
6: no,
0: in Ohio? Oh,
6: not.
0: Okay. Because I was thinking, you know, like Gary, Indiana.
6: I was trying to think what would be comparable to Dayton, Ohio.
0: Like, so Twin Rivers, Idaho.
6: Like Gary, Indiana was perfect. Like,
9: so if you're
6: we're going to Gary.
9: If you're comparing the numbers from what it's been to what it is, so 2011 to 2026 is how long they did the Dayton Invitational, as we affectionately call it. It was four total games. Now it's 12. You had four automatic qualifiers. Now you have 12 automatics. Four at-large teams, 12 at-large teams now. And then it was two games per day. Now it's three games per day per site. And like you said, Jim, Dayton and somewhere else that's going to be, I guess, comparable to Dayton.
6: Yeah, we can probably come up with suggestions that would help them out. And like Quad Cities, Iowa, or somewhere like
0: yeah.
6: that. Or
0: what about Concord?
9: There you go.
6: Yeah, too close to Charlotte.
0: It's too close to a really cool city.
6: Yeah.
7: How about Lizard Lick?
0: Oh, Lizard Lick, North Carolina.
6: That's a good idea. That's a good one. Yeah.
7: See, this is opening up Fuquay-Varina. All these possibilities.
6: Fuquay-Varina.
7: How about Fair Bluff?
6: How about Greenville, North Carolina, home of VCU?
1: Portugal.
6: They have a basketball arena. Go to Minji's Coliseum.
7: Who's that, Vince?
1: Portugal.
7: Portugal.
6: Wait. So is that Portugal?
7: All right. We are alive from Quail Hollow.
1: We got Wilford Brimley filling in for
0: me. Oh.
6: He's got the diabetes.
7: That's right. That's right.
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4: So, who will be Charlotte's next mayor? Big question this morning, just before 7, I'm Mark Garrison. Now that Vi Lyles is quitting at the end of June, city council will scramble to pick a new mayor. The trouble is, at least half of the city council wants to become the mayor. So, even though they haven't said so, their ambitions are clearly obvious, and even council newcomer J.D. Mazura Arias is thinking about it.
14: I'm still looking at my options.
4: So with that much political ambition, who will they appoint to replace Lyles to serve for 18 months as mayor? Seems likely they will appoint someone from the community who has no political ambition, a person who promises not to run for the job next year.
15: So we always hope that because you don't want somebody to have the benefit of incumbency who didn't win a race. Cole.
4: Councilman Ed Driggs. So look for a lot of political scheming in the next few weeks as Democrats on council find a short-term mayor, someone who's happy just to warm the seat until the next election and will not run for the job. Brings us to the top of the hour now, 7 o'clock, into the traffic center, and kind of light for a Friday morning, Boomer.
8: It sure is, Mark. Very light volume of traffic right now. That's okay. No problems with us. But 77, 85, and 45 moving pretty much without delay. Some onlooker situation is underway on 85, making your way northbound near Gastonia. At exit 21 Cox Road, have a bump up here northbound 85, but it's just a bit of an onlooker delay. Incident to the south, Nations Ford Road at Archdale Drive, road blockage at Queens Road West at Queens. Yes, that's the intersection of Queens, Queens at Queens. And utility work underway outbound Freedom Drive between Moorhead Street and Berry Hill Road. Boomer Von Cannon, WBT traffic.
4: 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It's chilly if you're out this morning. 49 right now at WBT. There was gunfire last night at a public supermarket in Somerville, South Carolina, near Charleston.
16: Two victims were some minor injuries, minor gunshot wounds, and then one individual who we believe is the target received two gunshot wounds and is in surgery.
4: Sheriff Dwayne Lewis says three have been arrested.
16: We have all three suspects in custody right now that fled from this scene. So this was not an active shooter. This was a situation where an individual was targeted by three other individuals while they were inside the Publix.
4: And then things spilled over outside. That's where the shooting started. A bystander and a store employee were wounded but will recover. Again, that's at the Publix supermarket in Somerville, South Carolina. Iran opened fire on three American ships yesterday in the Strait of Hormuz, and we returned fire. Several small Iranian boats blown out of the water. And the U.S. attacked several missile sites in Iran. Politics: Tennessee has now redrawn its voting districts to give Republicans a better chance at picking up seats in the House of Representatives. The new map splits up what was the state's only black majority district in Memphis. And other states plan to do the same thing.
17: South Carolina may be next. Lawmakers are pushing to redraw the district held by powerful Democrat Jim Clyburn, who claims Republicans are trying to break apart South Carolina's 6th district, not because voters demanded it, but because Donald Trump requested it.
4: As reporter Andrea Fuji, the South Carolina legislature will take up the issue today in Columbia. In Gastonia, two officers are off the hook. They will not be prosecuted for shooting and killing a man at a convenience store. Pictures from the store show that Derek Manigault clearly had a gun in his hand. He threatened to kill another man at the store. District attorney says officers were justified to shoot him. Gas watch, the average around Charlotte this morning, it keeps going up, $4.25 a gallon, but you'll see some stations at $4.39. We're up 25 cents a gallon since last Friday. Cleanup continues in Mississippi after tornadoes on Wednesday night.
18: I was just saying, Lord, thank you for,
3: saving me. Mm-hmm. And I just looked, and it was just hard to believe that so much happened so quickly.
4: Her home destroyed, at least 500 houses damaged, but no one was killed in those storms in Mississippi. Now, our weather, much calmer, brought to you by Window Nation.
11: Not looking too bad today. Seeing some clouds shooting by, mixing in with the sunshine through this morning and this afternoon. 70. Overnight tonight, some clouds early, then mainly clear in the mid-50s. Tomorrow, sunshine, clouds, a mix it up. Could be a shower around 77. Sunday, Mother's Day, plenty of sunshine up near 80 degrees. I'm meteorologist Ray Stidjik from the Weather Channel on Charlotte's FM News Talk, 107.9 WBT.
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4: 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Looking ahead to the opening bell on Wall Street, Dow futures right now up just over 100 points. All right, let's go back to the golf course now, see if they're all still chewing gum.
18: No. We've lost Beth.
4: Oh, but that happened a long time ago.
18: There was a gum chewing incident.
0: I didn't know how to chew gum.
18: Beth was doing it wrong.
4: Both can't chew gum.
12: I am going to fully defend myself in a moment, Mark, but I know we have to get done with the business end of this newscast.
4: That's true. Cardinal Environmental Solutions brings you Jim Zocchi, who's gumless.
6: Yes. My teeth are falling out because I have no gums. Here at Truist Championship, Quail Hollow, 10:30 start for those who need to finish round one, and then everybody for round two gets in line beginning at 11 a.m., all following Matt McCarty, who's at 8 under par. Sungjae Im stroke back at -7 with one hole to play to finish his first round. Tommy Fleetwood, a good first round at -4, and Cameron Young, Justin Thomas on the leaderboard at -3. Rory McIlroy made 17 pars in a row, then birdied 18 to get to -1 yesterday. Slow starts for Matt Fitzpatrick and Ricky Fowler at 3 over. And again, being a signature event, there is no Friday cut here. Cut does not allude to haircut. Carolina Hurricanes over the Philadelphia Flyers 4-1. Canes lead the series 3-0, have not lost in the postseason. Charlotte Hornets extend the contract of coach Charles Lee. Of course, he led them to the postseason and a 25-win improvement in the regular season. Playoffs from last night, Pistons over the Cavaliers 107-97. Detroit up 2-0. Thunder 125, Lakers 107 for a 2-0 series lead. Knights blow out Jacksonville 16-1. And the Cubs have now won 9 in a row, beat the Reds 8-3. Jim Zocchi, WBT Sports.
4: 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We lead local. I'm Mark Garrison, WBT News.
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12: All right, 7:07 on WBT. We are live from Quail Hollow this morning. Looking straight at the clubhouse and right near the merch tent and really right in the center of everything. We're talking to you from the tent where the The pros later in the day will come and do their post-round press conference. So if you're watching on Golf Channel and you see, you know, Jordan Spieth or Rory McIlroy or whoever it might be coming in and talking about what they did that round, and this is it right here because I see the backdrop and you guys are really laughing at
6: me. I don't know if she's is she still on the gum thing?
12: So, okay, we'll get to the golf in a second, but, you know, this is what we do. We bring the show wherever we are. It's us.
0: It is.
12: And
6: the circus came to town.
12: Circus came to town. Just ask the show pro people out here. They can... Wondering what in the heck is going on back here.
0: I can't get it together. I'm sorry. Well, you know, sometimes when you are laughing when you're not supposed to be laughing.
12: But you don't know the whole backstory, and there is one. So I asked Beth for a piece of gum a few minutes ago because she pulled out a piece of gum.
0: It was a brand new pack of gum that I took off the shrink wrap, pulled out a piece for myself, and then Bo was like, oh, can I have one of those? And he proceeded to take six. And
6: no, I said, if you come to the family.
12: I said, I'm going to take one for later. And she said, okay.
6: One for Bernie, one for Steve.
0: So he starts chewing the gum, and he was trying to do an overhead door commercial, and then he looked at me and he said, what kind of gum is this? And it was literally all over Steve.
6: So, how's that happen?
12: So here's what happened. You guys don't know this, but you know, I go see Dr. Mercado.
0: Yeah.
12: And so I have these new aligners.
0: Oh, like the Invisalign stuff.
12: Yes, but I don't wear them during the show. Like I put them in after the show is over. But when they're in, I can talk, and you probably wouldn't know the difference, but I know the difference. And so I told her.
0: So
12: I
0: said, you have them on now?
12: No.
0: Was it stuck to
12: I
0: that?
12: I don't have them on now, and I forgot that it's probably not a real good idea to chew gum with the because they have the brackets that are on my teeth.
0: Oh, it was stuck to the.
12: So it started getting, anybody who has aligners probably knows that gum is probably not a good idea.
0: It was the greatest thing I've ever seen.
12: And I realized, like, I took the gum because I'm just, you know, I've had these for about 3 months, so I'm used to them, but I haven't chewed a piece of gum since I had them. And
6: you want some bit of honey?
12: Also, yeah, right. Let me have a now and later.
0: It was the greatest thing. He looked at me and said, what kind of gum is this? And like, he had like four of his teeth were completely covered in red gum.
6: See, I didn't get the visual. That's why I got it. Now
0: that's why
6: got
0: I
6: it.
0: Can't stop laughing.
12: I walked away because, I didn't want to give you the visual. But B, you guys didn't. I knew exactly what was going on. I'm like, I should not have taken a piece of gum. I have brand new aligners, and that's not a good combination.
0: Oh, well, that's why I started laughing. I was like, oh my gosh, Bo doesn't know how to chew gum.
6: How do you mess that up?
12: That's why I said, when I have a moment here, I'll be able to defend myself.
0: Oh,
12: because there actually is a story there. I did not just chew gum for the first time.
0: It was
6: Bo's got a physical condition. Why are you making fun of it?
0: It was one of the funniest things I've ever seen.
6: She couldn't stop laughing, but his head was turned towards her, so I never got... Now I at least understand
12: this
6: why.
12: This is what happens with us.
0: Oh, my goodness.
12: That's just what happens with us.
0: It's exactly like we started the show this morning. Like, we have such a weird job. It's such a weird job.
6: Let's find chewy things all morning for Bo to have.
0: And see
6: like one of those caramel chews.
12: Like you said, a bit of honey. That's the most perfect thing.
0: I think some black licorice would be really, really good.
6: Plate of ribs.
12: So anyway, golf. We're out here at Quail Hollow.
6: Some beef jerky.
12: The leaderboard. Trying to steer this thing back to where it's supposed to go. After one round, Matt McCarty is your leader at 8 under, and round one will continue this morning at 10:30 after being stopped last night just past 7 o'clock. Looking at some of the notables here, for example, Tommy Fleetwood had a good first round. He's 4 under.
1: Yeah, very happy with... I felt like I played well. I played really solid. Putted very well. I felt like I held like 2 or 3 really key putts. No, it's a tough golf course. Like, today is, like, as nice as we're going to get it, in a way. And I know it was wet, and it plays, like, a little longer, but the greens are so much softer than what we've had them in the practice days. So in terms of that, like, it's nice to shoot a good score when you think that maybe there's a good score out there on a course like this. But, yeah, like, it's like I say, it's not an easy golf course. It's an amazing challenge, and I think if you shoot under par around here, it's always a good day. So I'm very happy with that.
12: That's what they all say, Zoke. It's an amazing golf course. Everybody who comes here has respect for this place, not just for the course itself, but for the way they get treated, and it's a signature event. So if you're not a golf fan, what that means is it's not considered on a major, but it's considered one notch below your average tournament that you would have on the PGA Tour, and they pull out all the stops, and it's why... you get a field like this. I mean, except for Scottie Scheffler, you got everybody.
6: She's sending something. I'm not going to look at it right now. I think, you know, obviously, as you said, the course itself hosted a major last year. The PGA Championship was here, and it was here a couple of years prior to that as well. So this is, like you said, right up there with what, in terms of the setting of the course and the history of it, has major feel to it. And being a signature event, you got the great field that is here with, again, no cut coming today with the field of 72. So I think it's going to be a lot of fun to see now with the weather settling in. It's going to be clear. It's going to be dry over the next couple of days. The course is going to play faster. And, of course, with all the drought conditions we had here, things were super fast. It slowed it down, made it a little bit easier for the golfers yesterday, and McCarty being the example of that at 8 under par yesterday. So things should start to, again, be faster and get a little more firm as the week goes on here over the next couple of days.
12: So we're going to be out here till 10, and things will crank up competition-wise at 10:30 and then 11 o'clock for round two. Between 11 and 1 is what the target is. And, of course, gates open for spectators at 8 a.m. So we'll start seeing people begin to file in here before long. The sun is coming up. That's good news here after the rain infused day that yesterday was. Now, the schedule for this coming hour, we're going to make a couple of changes because we have Adam Sperling coming in at 7:50 here on set to join us, the tournament executive director. And because of that, going to have to move Tell Me Something Good to at least 8:05 into the 8 o'clock hour. Beth is monitoring the text line, and I don't know if we have them coming in yet, but if we don't, go ahead and get those coming in, because you know we do this on Friday.
0: We have some coming in already. Our buddy Tom is already texting us. He has another idea for it that's kind of along the lines of Tell Me Something Good, but he thinks that we should let people talk to us about some of the weirdest moments from the show that have made them happy.
12: About this show?
0: About this show.
6: Like at the last 4 minutes?
12: I was about to say, you must be more specific.
0: Tom says, I have a neat little story, a true story that pertains to something Miss Beth stated in a show sometime back.
12: Oh, okay. Well, that may be a new segment altogether today. I will tell you this. Mark Harris always joins us at 7:20 on Fridays, and he will join us coming up in a few minutes talking about all things politics. And there are a lot of things to get to, both local and national. And speaking of headlines, traffic headlines right now, Boomer Von Cannon.
8: That's about what they are, Bo, because it's a light volume of traffic this morning. No major delays underway on the interstates. We do have an incident on 85 northbound in Gastonia near exit 21 Cox Road. That's been moved to the shoulder. It's just a bit of an onlooker situation. In west southwest Mecklenburg, collision Steel Creek Road at Sam Neely Road. To the south, Nations Ford Road at Archdale Drive, and there's reports of road blockage. Queens Road West at Queens, the intersection of Queens at Queens. Boomer Von Cannon, WBT traffic.
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8: Your WBT forecast today, Friday, May 8th, some morning fog, then partly sunny for the remainder of today with a high up to 70. Few clouds move in overnight with a low 55. Tomorrow, mix of sun and clouds, chance of a passing shower in 77. Sunday, Carolina sunshine, 80. 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
0: Oh, thank you, Bob.
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27: Boys and girls, make sure you keep your hands on the handlebars at all times.
12: Well, I know I said that we were going to delay Tell Me Something Good, but I have it on good authority that our next guest has an entry into Tell Us Something Good on a Friday, and that would be not just any guest. It's Congressman Mark Harris, who joins us every week at this time. Good morning to you.
30: Hey, Bo and Beth, how are you all this morning?
0: Hi, good morning. We're doing great. We are at Quail Hollow, so we couldn't be having a better morning.
30: I'll tell you, that is a good morning that you can begin out at Quail Hollow Golf Course. That's phenomenal.
12: Well, before we get down to business here, I'm told that you have something good to start off with that we need to tell the people.
30: Yeah, I was really excited this week, and when I was there, I thought to myself, this is a Tell Me Something Good. I had been invited by Mr. Hawks, who is the teacher at Richmond County Senior High School, and to his, well, it had been the class that you and I would have called shop, and then I think it was called Industrial Arts. The name of the actual class escapes me at the moment, but they had reached out to me because they had been working on a project of a flag, a wooden flag that it was just absolutely beautiful. I didn't know what to expect when I went, but when I went and I saw it, and it completely commemorates the 250th anniversary of our nation. And they had called and said, we just don't know who to get this to or how we can get it to the Capitol. And would you be willing to receive it? And I said, I would be more than happy. So I traveled over there this week, visited with the class, met the folks. I mean, the woodwork was extraordinary. The paint job was phenomenal. And it was just a beautiful, beautiful. I'll try to send you a picture over of it so you guys will have it. But when I saw it, I immediately knew what I was going to do with it. We've already got it shipped to my office there in Washington, and we're making an appointment next week to go sit down with the Speaker of the House and to present this flag to Speaker Mike Johnson on behalf of the Richmond County High School. I had the pleasure to meet the principal. I met some city council members and this teacher, Mr. Hawks, who does a phenomenal job. And also they knew I was on the agriculture committee, so they presented me something from the Future Farmers of America, a plant, and it was just a beautiful visit, wonderful people, and I'm just telling you, they're getting the job done in Richmond County High School, and was very, very impressed.
0: That is so beautiful, and how awesome that you are now more than likely going to get to present this to the Speaker of the House. Those students

0: Let's see, what rhymes with news? Stews? Oh, great, now I'm hungry. Fuse? What? No, that doesn't even make sense. Use? Oh, who am I, Little Bo Peep? News and brews! That's it!
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5: WBT.
6: Oh yeah, the good times are rolling at Quail Hollow. Things are really getting going now that the gates are open for the public to file in for day number 2 of events. This is a real sentence that was just said here on the set here, the elaborate set here just in front of the clubhouse. Beth Troutman looked at Jim and said, "Will you show me to a place with hot dogs?"
7: And we've not recovered in the last 5 minutes.
6: I mean, first it was the...
7: I was afraid to answer the question, first of all.
6: The gum-chewing incident, and now it's like, "Will you show me around to the place where hot dogs are made?" So, at some point, you're going to get some lunch, right?
8: Yes.
7: And very specifically, hot dogs.
8: I knew that Jim has been here the last couple of days.
7: Oh, God.
8: I figured he would know the appropriate location for hot dogs.
7: There's a place right around the corner here.
8: Cool.
7: I'll show you.
6: So we have people who've been calling in. By the way, Janice was holding and had a great story, she said, along the lines of your Rory McIlroy story, but she jumped off right before we came back.
8: Oh,
6: so.
8: No, Janice, I was so excited to hear this story. We did get a lot of text during the break for Tell Me Something Good, so I wanted to read a couple of these, especially this one from Lori. She said, "My something good, well, really great, actually, is Bernie's laugh, Jim's sense of humor, and I love what Steve is doing with the, not sure what they call it, radio spots about various subjects and events like News and Brews. Great job on the tone and the lighthearted info that you all give, and of course, the whole team is great, but I just wanted to shout out and give some props to those guys." And I love giving props to Steve
6: Very
8: and to
6: nice.
8: Bernie and to Jim's sense of humor because it's stealth.
6: Absolutely.
8: And this one really got me giggling. This is a first-time texter who did not leave his or her name. And he says, or she says, "My tell me something good is I just saw a cute dog. And did Beth just get called a medical therapist?"
7: That was my fault.
6: Will you please show her to the hot dog area, Jim? When we come back, doesn't matter where we are, on the road, in the house, no matter, we do the Friday News Quiz with Mark Garrison. So we will see who prevails, just like the golfers today here at the Truist Championship. That's on the other side. We've got Kenny Smith coming up at 9:05, offering his thoughts on the end of the Vi Lyles era coming up and much more as we're here at the golf tournament until 10 a.m. right here on Good Morning BT. Back to the News Center and Mark Garrison.
9: Where we'll start with the gas watch this morning. The average around Charlotte now $4.25 a gallon, according to AAA. Some stations as high as $4.39. We're up at least 25 cents a gallon since last Friday. And, of course, all of that due to the war, the U.S. and Iran trading shots in the Strait of Hormuz.
10: The U.S. Navy destroyers were moving through the Strait of Hormuz when they came under an unprovoked attack from Iran. U.S. forces responded, striking back at those launch sites. On Truth Social, President Trump says, quote, "great damage was done to the Iranian attackers and that numerous small boats were completely destroyed."
9: That's reporter Ashley Webster. Still no peace deal, even though President Trump said yesterday a deal is close. So, who's going to be Charlotte's next mayor? That is the question. Now that Vi Lyles is quitting at the end of June, at least half of the city council is interested in the job. Even council newcomer J.D. Mazur Arias thinking about it.
11: I'm still looking at my options.
9: So, with that much political ambition, who will they appoint to replace Lyles to serve for 18 months as mayor? Seems likely they will appoint someone from the community who has no political ambition.

0: person who promises not to run for the job next year.
1: So we always hope that because you don't want somebody to have the benefit of incumbency who didn't win a race.
2: Councilman Ed Driggs, so look for a lot of political scheming on council in the next few weeks. Democrats on the council finding a short-term mayor, somebody who's happy just to warm the seat for a year and a half. It ain't the Love Boat. The latest now on that hantavirus outbreak on a cruise ship.
3: A passenger still on the ship told us overnight no one currently has any hanta-related symptoms, and we hope it continues this way, adding people are taking the situation calmly. Three people who were on the cruise have died. The ship is set to arrive in Spain's Canary Islands Sunday, where passengers will be medically assessed before they're allowed to return home.
2: But 29 people left the ship at another stop, and they are back home here in the U.S. Reporter Lionel Moy says health officials are keeping up with them to make sure they don't end up with any symptoms. Cleanup continues in Mississippi after several tornadoes on Wednesday night.
4: I was just saying, Lord, thank you for, you know, saving me. Mm-hmm. And I just looked, and it was just hard to believe that so much happened so quickly.
2: Her home destroyed, at least 500 homes damaged, but nobody was killed. Coming up on 8:33, time to check traffic. How's it look, Boomer?
5: Hey, Mark, and near Matthews, a collision on I-485 reported it on the inner loop. That's westbound 485 at exit 52 John Street. Watch for first responders arriving on the scene. North Charlotte have a collision, Harris Boulevard at J.W. Clay Boulevard, and South Mecklenburg on Arrowwood Road at I-77. We have a report of a disabled vehicle now near the tournament, Park Road at Glen Eagles Road. And with the tournament underway, the golf championship, a tourist championship at Quail Hollow, parking's being conducted along South Park, Sharon Road, and Fairview Road. Expect extra congestion on Sharon and Fairview, as well as Colony Road, Park Road, and Sharon Road West throughout the course of the day. Boomer Von Cannon, WBT Traffic.
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6: Got about 2 hours till they get actually out there playing again. They got a couple, about 20 golfers to wrap up round one. Round two begins with the first groups at 11 a.m. here for the Truist Championship. Matt McCarty, the leader, at 8 under par. Sungjae Im just a stroke back at -7. Tommy Fleetwood, 4 under par, 3 under, and 5 off the lead for Cameron Young, who won last week at Doral. Justin Thomas also at 3 under par. Rory McIlroy had a very bland 17 pars in a row, then a birdie on 18 yesterday, gets to -1. Matt Fitzpatrick and Ricky Fowler are both 3 over par. Carolina Hurricanes yet to lose in the postseason, now 7-0 overall. 3-0 series lead over the Flyers after winning 4-1 at Philadelphia last night. Charlotte Hornets extend the contract of coach Charles Lee. And, of course, he led them to the postseason and a 25-win improvement this year. Pistons beat the Cavaliers again, 107-97 in the playoffs. Detroit with a 2-0 series lead. Thunder over the Lakers, 125-107. OKC with a 2-0 series lead. Chicago Cubs make it 9 wins in a row, beat the Reds 8-3. Yankees over the Rangers 9-2. And the Knights 16-1 over Jacksonville. Jim Zocchi, WBT Sports.
7: Well, a question you may hear if people, when people try to sell their homes, you know, they may... 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
9: Enjoy the gorgeous weather this afternoon. Plenty of sunshine, light winds, and a comfortable high 70. Clouds start rolling in tonight as the wind shifts, bringing temperatures down to 54. Saturday warms up to 77, but keep an eye out for a quick shower around lunchtime. And Sunday brings the heat, hitting 80 degrees before our next weather system moves in. We'll see likely showers and storms to kick off the new week. I'm Richard Webbing on Charlotte's FM News Talk 107.9 WBT.
2: 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We lead local. I'm Mark Garrison, WBT News.
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3: All right, that music means one thing. It means I'm about to win. The Friday News Quiz.
4: Just jump to the end.
5: Wow.
3: You know what that means. It means I'll never win again because I just said that. But in the fine establishment at 1 Julian Price Place, the news department, Mark Garrison.
6: Yes, sir. All right. Well, we got Boomer and everybody else on board here.
5: We're all here.
6: All right. Today is National Coca-Cola Day.
5: All right.
6: Because it was invented a lot of years ago on this day. Coke was first marketed as what? A tonic to cure headaches, an aphrodisiac to improve your urges.
3: Wow. Show me where the hot dogs are.
6: Or a pick-me-up to help you feel great.
3: Oh, my goodness.
7: I'm going to go with A.
4: I will go headaches.
5: Yes. I'm going to go headaches as well.
3: A.
7: To pick me up.
8: I'm going to do the pick me up, too.
6: A.
8: A.
6: So, hey, nobody's picking the hot dog answer. All right, well, it was first marketed as a tonic to cure headaches.
5: Yay!
4: Yay!
5: Yay!
4: Yay!
3: All tied.
6: Yay.
4: Bo wins.
6: Now, it was invented in Georgia by a pharmacist in 1886. Is it true or false that it originally had cocaine in it?
5: True.
7: True. True.
4: True.
8: True.
6: Yeah. True. Everybody should know that. It is true. Yeah.
5: That's why it's called Coke.
4: Pepsi actually had pep in it.
6: Okay. Mayor Vi Lyles, of course, announcing this week she's going to step away from the job. She is which mayor of Charlotte? 59, 56, or 61?
7: I think it's 61.
4: That's going to be wrong.
7: Thanks, Jim.
3: I'm going to go with 59.
4: 59.
6: What do you think there, Boom Daddy?
4: 59.
6: It is 59.
4: All right. Told you. Yep.
6: Yep.
7: Sorry about that.
4: Thanks, Jim.
6: Now, this is appropriate for where you guys are today. The mayor had a number of controversies. One of them involved free membership at which country club? Myers Park, Quail Hollow, or Carmel Country Club?
4: Those are all solid.
7: I'm going to Myers Park.
4: I'm going to say Quail Hollow.
3: Myers Park.
8: I'm going to go down Carmel.
7: I'm going to go with Boomer and say Carmel.
5: I'm going to say Carmel as well.
6: Yeah, it's Myers Park. The club was going to waive the $95,000 fee to join. There was a big public flap about it, so she finally turned it down.
7: Anybody else get that right?
5: $95,000.
3: I got it right.
6: Yeah.
7: Bo got it right.
6: Bo got it right, because he's Mr. Myers.
7: Bo's going to win anyway.
4: Bo won already. So
7: right. Nice. I don't even know why we're doing this.
3: High school, Mark. High school.
6: Mayor Lyles got her college degree from Queens in political science. True or false, she got a master's degree in public administration from Duke.
3: False.
5: True.
3: False.
4: I'm gonna go false.
7: True.
4: False.
3: I don't know.
7: I'll go true.
6: Is that everybody?
9: Truest.
6: Is that everybody?
5: Yes.
6: Well, the answer was false.
10: Oh, man.
6: She got a master's degree from UNC.
10: Oh.
5: Oh, man, I should have known that.
9: It's only 8 miles away.
6: Yeah, you should have known it, Beth.
5: It was
6: What's
5: close.
6: The matter with you?
5: It's close.
6: Let's see here. True or false, in one moment of frustration, the mayor in a meeting told Councilman Braxton Winston to just pipe down. True or false?
5: True.
7: Yeah, I think that's true. Yeah,
10: true.
8: It's true.
9: True.
7: True.
6: Yeah, everybody?
10: Yes.
9: Oh, false.
6: They also bickered, false. But she never told him to pipe down.
3: Oh. I kind of thought that might be what he did to us.
6: Oh, so now it's my fault. Yeah.
9: Did you hear the angst in Bo's voice?
6: I know.
9: Live angst.
6: President Trump is threatening a 100% tariff now against which country? Germany, Canada, or Spain? 100% tariff.
9: Germany.
7: Germany.
5: Spain.
7: Spain.
8: Ooh, Spain.
9: Deutsch.
6: Canada.
3: We're all sounded so confident.
7: Nice.
3: Outstanding.
6: He's upset that Canada might do a deal with China. Now, the president also pulling 5,000 troops out of Germany. He's unhappy with their criticism of his criticism of Germany's criticism of the war. What else is he threatening to do? Stop cruise missiles from going to Germany. No more training of German fighter pilots. Possibly canceling some German food products coming to the U.S.
10: Let's go see.
7: Yeah, I feel like that sounds right. Let's go see.
8: See.
10: You sound kind of far away, Boomer. Is everything okay?
3: Boomer's shouting it in from the other side of the room.
9: Oh, no. Boomer fell into all well.
10: You okay, Boom?
8: Yes.
10: Oh, okay.
8: That's fun.
9: Yeah, I'll say the food. Food.
3: Same with me. Food.
5: See.
3: We all picked the same one.
6: He says he'll stop cruise missiles from going to Germany.
10: This is brutal. Sorry, Mark.
7: Oh, I thought it was food missiles. I'm sorry.
9: What if nobody wins?
7: Well, right now, you'd be surprised to know who the winner is.
6: Yeah.
7: Who's in the lead, I should say.
5: It's Bo, actually. Yeah.
9: Is it actually legit, Bo?
7: Yes.
5: Oh. It'll be the first time he actually legitly won.
3: Great. So the contest is over. Thanks, guys.
9: Whoa. There it is. We did it again.
6: Just been thrown under the bus. Well, we should just quit while we're ahead.
3: Hey, I think that was calling it, Mark.
6: Let him play the theme.
3: Thank you very much.
9: Bo has won 9 in a row.
10: That's called a winning streak.
9: Hey, buddy.
7: Currently undefeated, Bo Thompson.
6: And next, he will try a Coke to improve his urges.
5: Oh.
9: I thought it was for headaches.
3: That's why I cut the contest short.
7: Hey.
3: All right. Hey, show us the hot dog place. All right. A traffic check right now. Boomer, Vaughn, Cannon.
8: Way to go, Bo.
3: Thank
8: Remember
3: you,
8: what Ricky Bobby says, if you're not first, you're last.
3: That's right.
5: So the rest of us are last.
8: That's right, we're all
3: thank
8: last.
3: You. Thank you, baby Jesus, and thank you, Tom Cruise.
9: Do you boo-doo?
8: Oh, I love it. Hey, 85 southbound, the left lane blocked after exit 14, Highway 274, East Bessemer City. Again, that's the left lane affected here. Also in Matthews, collision on the inner loop of I-485, that's westbound at exit 52, John Street. And uptown, Church Street, collision at 6th Street. Incident to the north on Harris Boulevard to J.W. Clay Boulevard, and expect extra congestion around South Park today. Parking for the Tourist Championship underway. You'll see extra traffic along Sharon Road, Fairview and Colony Road, Park Road, and Sharon Road West throughout the day. Boomer Von Cannon, WBT Traffic.
11: Let's see. What rhymes with news? Stews? 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Fuse? 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Use? Oh, who am I? Little Bo Peep? News and brews. That's it.
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8: Your WBT forecast today, Friday, May 8th. Partly sunny this afternoon with today's high 70. Tonight, the overnight 54. Tomorrow, mix of sun and clouds. Chance of a passing shower with a high 77. Sunday, sunshine, 80. 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
3: All right, 7 in front of 9 o'clock here on WBT. We're live from Quail Hollow, home of the Truist Championship, where round 2 begins in a few hours, and gates are already open, almost an hour since they opened today. And we're going to talk to Kenny Smith, not about Quail Hollow. I mean, he likes Quail Hollow and all, but we're going to talk to Kenny Smith about the other huge story this week. That is Mayor Vi Lyles stepping down. But first, I hear this music. I can only think of one thing. You're fired. You're fired, Beth.
9: Oh.
3: I'm kidding. I'm
9: this is how we tell you?
5: This tracks.
9: Yes. Craig will see you out. Goodbye.
3: So, but there's actually just enough time to get to this. There is a, you know, we see polls all the time in politics.
5: Right.
3: But I've never seen one like this.
5: And it makes you wonder, like, who's funding? Who is funding these polls? We often see approval rating polls. We see polls about specific, you know, policy. But this is a legitimate poll. And I mean legitimate by saying it's an actual poll. I don't know if it's necessarily one that needed to happen. But YouGov actually created a poll whether or not people thought they could beat up Donald Trump. And they asked adults and then broke it down not only by adults, but then by party, by Democrats, independents, and Republicans.
9: Should we do like weight class for this?
5: Right. Well, so they kind of did a weight class version of it, because the next question they asked is, who do you think would win in a physical fight between an 8-year-old boy and Donald Trump?
9: Wow.
5: That's
9: embarrassing, an 8-year-old boy.
5: An actual poll. So here's the first question they asked, and this is how they worded it. Who do you think would win in a physical fight between you and Donald Trump? And then they went out and asked respondents. And of just all the U.S. adults, not broken down by party, 55% believed they could win in a fight. 19% believed Donald Trump would win. So then I guess there's some, because that math's not math, and so it would be a few people who didn't know.
9: I feel like he would say he won no matter what. It's like Bo winning the news quiz.
5: Among Democrats, 75% of Democrats thought they could win, with 5% responding that Donald Trump would win. Independents, 58% believed that they would win, with 11% of respondents saying Donald Trump would win. And then among Republicans, 33% thought they could win in a fight with Donald Trump, but 39% believe Donald Trump would win.
3: Well, I mean, we got to remember, Donald Trump is in the WWE Hall of Fame.
5: Exactly.
3: He was in, I can't remember which WrestleMania it was, but he was, it was the one, it wasn't the one where Floyd Mayweather was in it, but at any rate, and he's, what'd I say? Mayweather. Floyd Mayweather, Bernie. But he also is about to have the big UFC fight on the lawn of the White House.
5: Right, so. Which I kind of feel like he needs to be in this now. But, like, again, I'm going to say, who asked for this poll? Who spent the time on coming up with the question? Who took the time to respond? And why? Why were they asking the question?
3: You said it was YouGov, right?
5: YouGov actually did this. And then the second part of this poll...
9: Well, that was the answer. Well, I think Bo's alluding to...
5: I know
9: you
5: that
9: gave
5: was,
9: the answer up front.
5: I know that it was actually YouGov, but I guess more the question why. Like, who thought it was a good idea?
9: Well, not who, but why.
5: Right, wait, who at
9: that's the question.
5: Who at YouGov sat around a conference table and said, you know what we need to do? This poll.
3: Well, and I can already see some of the text. Well, YouGov, is that a reputable poll? It's some, we've heard of YouGov.
5: Yes, we've heard of YouGov, 100%. Most people, just all respondents across all U.S. adults, Democrats, independents, and Republicans, most people thought that Donald Trump would beat an 8-year-old boy in a fight. Which, why was that a question?
9: And what a sad... matchup.
5: Right. Why would you put an
9: 8-year-old boy out there?
3: This is the undercard of the UFC fight coming up.
5: But, like, what if we become, when this is the question that we're polling people about when it comes to the president? Have we seen polls like this before? I mean, were there Gerald Ford polls about this?
9: I saw Joe Biden punch an 8-year-old once.
5: Well, you know, I bet there were polls about Joe Biden.
9: Joe Biden.
5: Like, who would win, like,
9: hair.
5: Joe Biden or the bicycle.
9: Or you'd smell your hair or something.
5: Right. So maybe we've just gotten into a weird place. Maybe life is just weird. I feel like I bounced onto a timeline that I don't understand.
3: It's weird, but it's actually just kind of par for the course.
5: Oh,
3: where we are right now.
2: You're fired.
3: Thank you.
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11: The shrink says he's too crazy to stand trial. Good morning. Just before 9, I'm Mark Garrison. That's what psychiatrists are saying about DeCarlos Brown. He, of course, the man who was seen on video stabbing Irina Zarutska last year on the light rail here in Charlotte. After the stabbing, Brown gets up, walks away calmly, saying, "I got that white girl." Well, now medical experts say Brown is too mentally ill to understand the charges against him.
13: A Bureau of Prisons evaluation found Brown suffers from a serious mental illness that prevents him from understanding the homicide case and helping in his defense. Evaluators believe Brown's competency could likely be restored through treatment and medication at a secure federal medical facility. Brown faces a federal charge of violence against a railroad carrier resulting in death, which carries a possible death penalty. He also faces state murder charges in Mecklenburg County connected to the killing of Zarutska on the Lynx Blue Line in South End.
11: That's WBT's Brandon Dixon, now the U.S. attorney, quick to put out a release saying that a finding of incompetence by some psychiatrist does not mean Brown gets out of jail. He'll stay locked up. He said the goal is to get Brown treatment so he becomes fit to stand trial. And that brings us now to the top of the hour, 9 o'clock. While the kids are at the golf course, Boomer is hard at work in the traffic closet.
8: Yes, sir.
11: So, what's shaking out there?
8: Hey, Mark, we have an incident in Matthews on 485 headed westbound. That's on the inner loop of 485 at exit 52 John Street. I-77 northbound incident now moved to the shoulder at exit 3 Arrowwood Road. Some residual backups, but the travel lanes are open. Also moved to the shoulder, 85 southbound at East Bessemer City, exit 14. Have a collision uptown, McDowell Street at 5th Street, and on 6th Street at Church Street. Boomer Von Kennen, WBT Traffic.
11: 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Want to see some UFOs? Today, the president to release a batch of videos and documents connected to UFO investigations.
14: Some of the clips and videos on there have popped up different places before. Some of them have not. All of these videos have gone live on war.gov/UFO.
11: And if you look it up, you can see some interesting videos there on war.gov. That's reporter Peter Ducey. In Gastonia, two police officers off the hook this morning will not be prosecuted for shooting and killing a man at a convenience store. Pictures from the store clearly show Derek Manigault had a gun in his hand, and he had threatened to kill another man at the store. One officer shot Manigault as he ran from the building. The second officer also fired at Manigault when he raised the gun. District attorney says the officers were justified to shoot. In Lincolnton, some residents are not happy with plans to cut back on the number of cops and firefighters.
26: I've always felt safe in Lincolnton. I don't want that to change.
11: Well, it could change. The town is short $2 million. The city manager says the answer is to cut 14 jobs in the police and fire departments, which of course means service will suffer.
27: It's just something I don't think we can come back from.
13: Lincolnton's firefighter union president says cuts to the department would have noticeable impact on emergency response times.
27: If we lose 3 firefighters, we lose a truck from one of our stations every day. And that's something that'd be catastrophic and hard to keep up with.
13: People in town are concerned for what comes next.
28: There's got to be some other way to save money.
29: When a fire company arrives with fewer than optimal number of members, the effectiveness of that initial response is compromised.
11: Steve, it's Schumann with Queen City News. So big cuts proposed for emergency service in Lincolnton. Council still has to make a final decision. The other option, of course, a big tax increase, which they would like to avoid. Charlotte-Mecklenburg Schools talking budget, still trying to come up with a spending plan for the upcoming school year. The board rejected the superintendent's suggestion, so they have another meeting today. From the war zone, things are heating up.
30: They were firing at us, and we were firing back at them.
11: Firing at us, we fired back, the president says. Iran attacking 3 of our ships in the Strait of Hormuz. And we shot back, blowing up some of their small boats, attacking some of their missile sites. Iran is still thinking about a peace proposal.
30: They have to understand, if it doesn't get signed, they're going to have a lot of pain. They're going to have a lot of pain. They want to sign it, I will tell you. They want to sign it a lot more than I do.
11: There are reports this morning Iran has seized another oil tanker. Now, 9:03, time for your forecast, brought to you by Window Nation.
2: Looking good here this morning. Dry weather expected, dry pavement, good drive-in. Nice Friday afternoon, a mix of clouds and sunshine. 70 should do it. Tonight, 55. Any clouds around will clear. Then we'll see a mix of clouds and sunshine on Saturday. There might be a passing shower, but that's it. Most of the day dry, and I'd say comfortable at 77. Then we're up near 80 on Mother's Day. Mostly sunny for your plans for mom. I'm meteorologist Ray Stidjik from the Weather Channel on Charlotte's FM News Talk, 107.9 WBT.
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11: 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New report on the economy out this morning. 115,000 new jobs created in April across the country. That's nearly double the 62,000 that economists had predicted. And just ahead of the opening bell on Wall Street, Dow futures are up 186 points. 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Jim's got his headphones on, ready to go.
16: We don't ever take our headphones out when we're out here at Quail Hollow. We know better. Round two of the Truist Championship begins 11 a.m. out here. Got a couple golfers got to complete their first round at 10:30. The leader, Matt McCarty, is at 8 under par. Sungjae Im is one stroke back at minus 7. Tommy Fleetwood, 4 under par. Justin Thomas, Cameron Young at minus 3. Rory McIlroy, 1 under par. Matt Fitzpatrick, Ricky Fowler among those at 3 over par. Carolina Hurricanes possibly on their way to a second sweep of a series, now lead 3-0 over the Philadelphia Flyers after a 4-1 win last night on the road. Charlotte Hornets are extending the contract of coach Charles Lee. No terms of that deal announced, but of course led them to the postseason. They won 25 more games this past season. NBA playoffs, Thunder are now a 2-0 series lead over the Lakers, 125-107 last night. Same with Detroit over Cleveland, 107-97 last night. Baseball, Knights 16-1 over Jacksonville. Cubs win over the Reds 8-3, have won 9 in a row. Yankees top the Rangers 9-2. Jim Zoki, WBT Sports.
11: 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We lead local. I'm Mark Garrison, WBT News.
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0: You know, now it's not the sound of leaf blowers. They've started up a generator.
1: Always got to play that song for our next guest, who is on the WBT hotline right now. At least I think he is. Is Kenny Smith with us?
2: Well, I'm here. That's probably the first time Quail Hollis heard that song.
1: Yeah, well, you know, we do what we can. We make everybody feel at home no matter where they are. And it's been a while since we talked to you, but this is former city councilman, and he did run for mayor one time against Vi Lyles. And I thought of you yesterday when we heard this news about Vi, because not only did you serve with Vi, but you had a unique opportunity to run against her. And here we are 5 terms later. She makes a big surprise announcement to most people yesterday. And I got to tell you, Kenny, we've started talking to you almost right on cue. They've started up something in the background.
0: It's a generator.
1: Generator here. So
0: yeah, I'm having trouble hearing you.
1: It was a leaf blower to start the show. Now it's a generator. So, hey, tell us what your thoughts were having served with her and run against her, hearing about this news yesterday.
2: It's interesting. It's a little bit out of left field. I did not expect her to necessarily resign this shortly after having recently run. May not be all that surprising. Council is like herding cats these days, and I'm sure that it is something that Vi has probably grown a little tired of. I always assume when somebody resigns that there's a little bit more to the story, whatever that may be, won't speculate. But I did. I served with her, and I've got a very pragmatic view of her tenure as mayor. And I know I was listening to Governor McCrory, and I know Councilman Driggs saying some accolades, and I think some of those as well. Vi was a very pragmatic leader. She tried to be in the center best she can. She would ultimately end up left if that is where sort of the base pushed her. I think that I look at her terms as mayor, and you know, I think there were some times that somebody on my side of the aisle and a lot of people that probably voted for me get a little frustrated that she was probably a little soft on crime, and that, you know, with the blue line stabbing, some of us thought that she could have handled that better. But I also look at it from through the prism that Vi was a very capable, competent leader. She understood budget and all the things that you need out of a mayor. And the pragmatist in me comes back to whoever we get next will not be nearly as competent or trying to be as centrist as Vi has been.
0: Talk to us about what that first election cycle was like when you found yourself up against Vi Lyles running, but you are also both running at a time where the mayor's office had had quite a bit of change, and it had been a rocky few years.
2: No doubt. And it was kind of funny. The calculus I had was that Jennifer Roberts would have won the primary, and had that happened, we thought our chances were a lot stronger. When Vi and Joel Ford did not split votes the way we anticipated, we got the race that we weren't necessarily looking for. And it got a little, Vi does not like the rough and tumble side of politics. And, I mean, we had to have a little bit of sharp elbows that she wouldn't talk to for a little while. Jennifer and I would say things about each other, and you go shake hands on Monday and do business. It's just sort of how the game works. We didn't have a lot, and I had supporters, and we'd raised a bunch of money, and we had to sharpen our elbows to see if we could put a crank in her armor, and it didn't work. But I'll tell you what was important to me. The Monday after I lost, I walked into her office to shake her hand. I know when Dan Klobfelter lost to Jennifer, he just sort of exited stage right. Yeah. And I do think, much like a sporting event where you have some heavy contact, that when it's over, you shake hands and move on.
1: So Kenny Smith is joining us here, Bo and Beth, live from Quail Hollow at the Truist Championship today, round number 2. Kenny's joining us, Kenny Smith, who once ran against Vi for mayor and served with Vi on city council, and knows Vi Lyles from working with her in city government. She announced yesterday that she's going to step down after this, actually not the end of the term. She's stepping down at the end of June, so she won't finish out her term. But it leads me to the question, which is the natural question after you finish talking about reaction, and that is, what happens next? And I think it's interesting. We had Tark Bakari and Larkin Eggleston in with us a few weeks ago, and they were talking about watching one of the recent city council meetings and saying, I see the beginnings of the maneuvering of some of the Democrat candidates kind of picking their spots and starting to unofficially go into campaign mode. And now you have something like this happen yesterday where campaign mode is going to be ushered in a lot quicker than it was. Talk to us about, the interim process of choosing that temporary successor, and then what happens with, some members, some not members of city council that now are eyeing that prize that has come into focus now.
2: So the interim process is interesting. We had to go through it. If you recall, Patrick Cannon was arrested, and we had to pick a mayor, and we settled on Dan Clodfelter, state senator, somebody who had knowledge of how the city ran but was outside of the current council. My gut is they probably end up somewhere like that again. At least that's what I would recommend if anybody were listening to me. And yeah, the jockeying, it's going to be game on. I mean, I think Dimple would cut off her arm and my arm to win mayor. And I think there's some other folks on there that have equally as high of aspirations. And you will have a lot of jockeying. Council meetings will get a little longer as people bloviate. And you will start to see people really trying to sharpen some contrast between themselves and other members of council. And I think you probably have five or six that have those aspirations to run. Now, the reality is they may not all run because you get to where, how much support will you have, funding, who can you line up to get behind you. So you may not end up with five candidates running from current council, but I bet you end up with at least two. That tends to be the trend, that you'll have at least two and possibly three.
1: So I'm listening to Brett Jensen last night, and he brought up a name that I had not been thinking about, because speculation begins with something like this, and you start thinking about who would be a candidate that could run for that office that would not be interested in running for, running again once the regular general election comes back around. He brought up the name Julie Eisel last night, and I had not thought about Julie in a while, but there's a very interesting name on the Democratic side that was mayor pro tem at one point, was the top vote getter, or close to it, if I recall correctly, in the at-large portion of the race one of those years, and somebody who wielded a lot of political capital in a short amount of time. I'm curious, what do you think about a name like Julie Eisel?
2: I think Julie Eisel would be, the business community would welcome that. The development community, a lot of folks have interactions. I have a hard time seeing, based on the current demographic makeup of council, that she's who would get picked.
1: Right.
2: She's probably a little bit more centrist. And then you get into other demographic factors that my gut is that she wouldn't be the pick. But I think to come in and sort of steady the ship and hold things status quo for 18 months, I think she would do an able job. Again, the nitpicking of the things that I know I'm not going to disagree with her on, but I've given up on that side of it, so it's at least give me a sane Democrat.
1: Other than Julie Eisel, are there any names that jump into your head immediately? I mean, we were speculating yesterday, talking to Governor McCrory, and we had Larkin Eggleston in studio. Yeah. I mean, you can pick Braxton Winston's a name that comes up.
2: Yeah.
1: And I'm talking about people who are outside of city council,
2: yeah,
1: because we know people like Malcolm Graham and Dimple Ejmera are naturals to be considering this. But, is there a name like Julie Eisel? Or, Jennifer Roberts is a name that also will come up, but I understand why that one probably doesn't line up for the same reasons you talked about.
2: Yeah.
1: Is who is this younger group going to be inclined to pick?
2: I mean, it's like, and you read some stuff, would a Larkin Eccleston be a good pick? I've got sort of a dark horse that they wouldn't pick, but I think could do a great job if he's willing to. Peter Pappas from the business community, who's a strong Democrat, has done a lot of work with a lot of the members of council, and somebody like that with no political aspirations but has a very good business background running an organization, could somebody like that come in? And again, all you're really trying to do is steady the ship and make sure things continue to run. you've seen mention of Pat Cotham. I think that's going to be a tough one just with her last election, so on and so forth. But, I mean, I really do. I think Julie would be a strong pick. I think Larkin could be. I don't know what Malcolm Graham's long-term expectations are, but I know that he has been viewed as a little bit of a steadying hand on council. And again, but if he has aspirations to go further, maybe he's not your guy. But if he'd be willing to step up like Patsy Kinsey did at one point when Anthony Fox left, and then go back to council, to me, he could be somebody that might be a good choice.
0: People on our text line keep asking, why not go across the aisle and make a peace offering and find a centrist Republican?
2: I mean, you can't. The state law requires that you have to pick somebody from the same party. And so that is why that would happen. And again, when you have a 10-1 majority, I don't think there's a whole lot of aisle to reach across.
1: Well, listen, we appreciate you coming on with us, and we'll all be watching this, and I'm sure it's not the last time we'll talk about it, but I thought of you among other people yesterday who would have unique perspectives on this.
2: She ended my political career. Thanks for thinking of me, bud. Hey, Beth, will you do me a favor while you're out there today? If you see Xander Schauffele, my brother and I have him in our pool this week, will you wish him the best of luck from us?
0: Absolutely. I just saw Justin Thomas, waved at him, and had a little party. But I'll find Xander for you.
2: Thank you.
1: Only a matter of time, Kenny. Only a matter of time, man. All right, we'll talk to you later. That's Kenny Smith, a former city councilman who served with Vi Lyles and ran against Vi Lyles unsuccessfully for mayor for a few cycles back, but knows Vi very well. And so as we continue to sort of make sense of this surprising news yesterday, we're talking to the people that we know that we think you'd like to hear. And when we come back, wow, Jim Szoke is the star of the day based on what he just did. You'll find out what that is. And we have one final pair of Killer Queen tickets to give away. And I think we're going to be ambitious and try to do this from Quail Hollow. We've never tried to do a contest on the road before. But, you know, that's the kind of team that we have here. And Bernie and Steve think we might be able to pull this off. So stay with us. Traffic check right now. Boomer Von Cannon.
3: All right, Bo and Beth. We have an incident in Matthews on I-485 headed westbound on the Interloop at exit 52 John Street. Still some delays in the area. Also, heavy traffic. Now, we don't have a report of a collision, but boy, it sure is heavy 77 southbound from exit 10 Trade Street down to exit 7 Clanton Road. Very thick traffic right now. Also, in uptown, have a bump up on McDowell Street at 5th Street, Church Street at 6th, and to the east on where Laura Lake Road at Academy Glen. Boomer Von Cannon, WBT Traffic.
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3: Your WBT forecast today, Friday, May 8th, sunshine with just a few clouds today with a high 70. Tonight, 54. Tomorrow, partly cloudy. Chance of a passing shower up to 77. Sunday, sunny and 80. 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
1: All right, we are back here at Quail Hollow. Gates have been open since 8 a.m. for spectators, and we're starting to see some golfers pass by us. We just saw Justin Thomas.
0: A little photo.
1: Did you, is this along the lines of the Rory McIlroy incident?
0: No, I didn't have time to get into the shot. I got a photo of him as he walked over to the putt-putt course. So, the putt-putting green.
1: The putt-putt course. Where's the arcade?
0: the putting green right here.
1: That's what I'd like to know. As we continue here, we know that the leader after round one is a name that, it may not be familiar to everybody, not the way Rory McIlroy or Justin Thomas is, but Matt McCarty, that is, the leader after round one.
9: Yeah, I mean, I think, like, for me this year, year two out here, like, seeing some of these places for the second time has been nice. I mean, now being in the signatures for my first time this year, it feels like I've been playing a lot of places that are new. So it's nice to come back and, you know, this is week six in a row for me. So, like, you know, Tuesday and Wednesday to be comfortable with the course and not have to kind of do all that extra work that went into the PGA last year. It was wet and kind of soft out here for that last year. So this rain kind of made it feel a little bit more comfortable. But I think, like, the next couple of days, I mean, this place was basically as firm as I've seen any golf, firm and fast as I've seen any place, you know, Monday and Tuesday. So it's definitely underneath there if kind of this rain holds off. So it'll be a good challenge, and, it's a good start.
1: All right, good start, 8 under, and the first round was suspended last night at about 7:10, mm-hmm. Zoke. So they're going to start, finish up the first round at 10:30, so we're about a little over an hour away from that happening. And then the round two, which is supposed to be on Friday,

0: Everyone got out safe. There's no problem. So because of that, they have 20 golfers that'll go out around 10:30, wrap up quickly, and then we get the next round going at 11 o'clock there. McCarty is a West Coast guy, so that's why a lot of us out here don't know him, since he's, I think, 32nd on the tour, which is significant. But he is from Scottsdale, played at Santa Clara, and played really well, obviously, to shoot 8 under par. And this has been a tournament historically that's had some first-time winners. So a lot of times you'll see somebody kind of emerge out of this PGA Tour as not a big brand name, and then soon enough they start becoming a brand name. So we'll see if he can hold up or not.
1: So Zoke just went over to the refreshment area a few minutes ago, and I thought when he was walking up here, you were actually bringing us hot dogs.
2: I thought it was a
0: hot
2: dog,
0: too. I knew you were
2: going to
0: take that, because they're wrapped in foil.
2: I was so excited.
0: And then Beth bit into it and realized it's a breakfast burrito.
1: But, hey, it's very, very good.
0: It's a good breakfast burrito, don't you think?
2: It is a delightful breakfast burrito.
3: But when you want a hot dog, you want a hot dog.
2: That's exactly right, Mark Garrison. You know me. I feel like we should be eating all over town together.
1: Well, the good news is that later on today, there will be hot dogs. It's just breakfast time.
0: I was going to say, it's like, what time is it? 9:30. So they have not started the hot dog grill yet.
1: All right. When we come back, we're going to give this a shot. Bernie, is Sir Stephen ready? All right. Sir Stephen is warming up. 704-570-1079. One final pair of tickets to see Killer Queen at the Neighborhood Theater coming up next week. If you'd like to try your luck with Sir Stephen of Anthony reciting Shakespearean English of Queen songs.
0: He's riding in on his horse right now. His steed.
1: And I have to tell you, we've run out of Queen songs, so it's going to be a song relating to a monarch coming up. We're going to try to do this live from Quail Hollow, because why not? Back to the news center right now. As we approach 9:30, here's Mark Garrison.
4: Gunfire last night at a Publix supermarket in Somerville, South Carolina, near Charleston.
5: Two victims were had some minor injuries, minor gunshot wounds, and then one individual who we believe is the target received two gunshot wounds and is in surgery.
4: Now, Sheriff Dwayne Lewis, he says they have arrested three now.
5: We have all three suspects in custody right now that fled from this scene. So this was not an active shooter. This was a situation where an individual was targeted by three other individuals while they were inside the Publix.
4: Not sure why that person was targeted. The shooting happened outside. And again, a bystander and a store employee were grazed, but they will recover. Reaction here in Charlotte continues to Mayor Vi Lyles calling it quits. Lyles elected to another term just back in November, but she'll step down June 30th. As to why, a lot of speculation. Council members Luana Mayfield and Malcolm Graham not offering a whole lot of insight.
6: I just think it's interesting that we're trying to find a reason versus the reason being life, reason, season, lifetime. She served her season. Now it's time for the next season, and she's chosen to use that next season to be with her family.
7: I clearly understand that the work that she does and we do is hard work. It's taxing work. She's done it for 30 years. She's a grandmother, and I think she said she wanted to spend more time with her grandchildren. And so those questions of why now is probably left up to her.
4: Lyles is 73, says she wants more time with her family, but insiders have been saying, actually for months, that she no longer seemed up to the job, was easily confused at times, and it seems nobody at City Hall actually expected her to finish out her term. More politics. Tennessee now redrawn its voting districts to give Republicans a better shot at picking up more seats in the House of Representatives. The new map splits up what was the state's only black majority district. South Carolina may do exactly the same, getting rid of the district held by Democratic Congressman James Clyburn. South Carolina legislature will take up that issue today. Overseas, Iran attacked three American ships yesterday in the Strait of Hormuz, but President Trump says we took care of it in a hurry.
8: They shot missiles. Every missile was knocked down. Every drone was knocked down. And the people that shot it are no longer with us.
4: And just in, the U.S. has apparently this morning attacked several cargo ships that were trying to get around the blockade. Coming up on 9:32, check into the traffic center. How's it look, Boomer?
9: Hey, traffic's in pretty good shape right now, Mark. Have an incident I-85 southbound, but it's now moved to the shoulder after exit 14, Highway 274 near East Bessemer City. Seeing congestion 77.

0: 11 southbound from exit 10 Trade Street to exit 7 Clanton Road. No collisions here, just some heavy volume of traffic that's building. Incident in Uptown McDowell Street at 5th Street, Church Street at 6th Street. Boomer Von Cannon, WBT traffic.
1: 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If Jim has finished his breakfast burrito, he'll give us some stuff.
2: Yeah, I'm in between getting breakfast and lunch for Beth while she's
1: out. Oh, you're still finding her a hot dog?
2: The hot dog stand's not open yet, but we'll wait because, you know what, golf doesn't begin until 10:30 anyways. And then there'll be the second round getting underway at 11. Matt McCarty, the leader, 8 under par, 1 stroke ahead of Sungjae Im, who's 1 stroke back at minus 7 with 1 hole to play. Tommy Fleetwood, 4 under par, 3 under par for Cameron Young and Justin Thomas. Rory McIlroy, 1 under par, making a par in his first 17 holes, then a birdie finally on 18. Carolina Hurricanes, 4-1 winners at Philadelphia, lead the Flyers now 3-0 in this series. Overall, the Canes 7-0 in this postseason. Charlotte Hornets extend the contract of coach Charles Lee after leading them to the postseason. Terms of the new deal not disclosed. Thunder over the Lakers, 125-107. OKC with a 2-0 series lead. Pistons beat the Cavaliers again, 107-97 to go up 2-0. Baseball, Knights 16, Jacksonville 1. Yankees beat the Rangers 9-2. And the Cubs make it 9 wins in a row. No walk-off this time. 8-3, though. They beat Cincinnati again. Jim Zocchi, WBT Sports.
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4: Not looking too bad today. Seeing some clouds shooting by, mixing in with the sunshine through this morning and this afternoon. 70. Overnight tonight, some clouds early, then mainly clear in the mid-50s. Tomorrow, sunshine, clouds, mix it up. Could be a shower around 77. Sunday, Mother's Day, plenty of sunshine up near 80 degrees. I'm meteorologist Ray Stidjik from the Weather Channel on Charlotte's FM News Talk, 107.9 WBT.
5: 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We lead local. I'm Mark Garrison, WBT News.
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11: So thanks, everybody, for suggesting more words that rhyme with news. Okay, let's see. Snooze. Yeah, WBT is not putting anyone to sleep. Cruise. 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
3: All right, we continue final stretch from Quail Hollow at the Truist Championship. We are broadcasting live right in front of the clubhouse. There was a Justin Thomas sighting not too long ago.
12: I may or may not have gotten a photo.
3: That means she got a photo. Also, I'll tell you that I just saw Hideki Matsuyama peek out of the... Beth didn't see him, but I saw him.
2: Cameron Young just walked by.
3: There, Cameron Young. There we go. So, look, it's starting to really heat up here, and I mean that in more ways than one. It was 48 when we started the show today, and now it's much warmer out here, so it's going to be a nice day to come watch some golf. We are going to do exactly what you'd expect us to do. You're coming on location, broadcasting from a golf tournament. Mm-hmm. We're going to give away Killer Queen tickets. And we're going to do that by bringing in the one and only Sir Stephen of Anthony. Are you there?
13: Good morrow, golf fans. Buddy, you're a-

0: 704-570-1079. You call in. Sir Stephen of Anthony will recite the lyrics that he's rewritten in Shakespearean English.
1: And by the way, I'm not doing that every time. No,
2: right.
1: That's on loop.
0: And so we're actually going to play a medieval version of the song underneath. So pay attention to that. We're out of Queen songs, so now we're just talking about songs that mention a monarch somehow, some way. Sir Stephen, are we ready?
3: We are indeed, sir.
0: I understand that Pat is on the phone line, so let's bring Pat aboard. Pat, good morning, and welcome to Good Morning BT.
4: Good morning. Got you on speed dial.
0: There you go.
5: We love that, Pat.
0: Is there any other way, Pat? All right, Pat. Sir Stephen is ready. Here is your song.
3: Weekend eve and luminance is fleeting, searching for a locale to attend, upon which the melodies are pleasurable, preparing for an experience, seeking a monarch. Any males in attendance could come to pass. 'Tis early in the eve and the minstrels loudly play. An amount of what the youths refer to as rocks and rolls, all should be well. Thou is clamoring for a soiree, and once you have an opportunity. Thou art the jitterbug matron, youthful and endearing, barely a lady. Jitterbug matron, find a rhythm coming from the frame drum.
0: That's well done right there. That's well done. Pat, do you know the song?
4: That's me and Will. I need to hear that music.
3: Yeah,
0: all right, turn it up.

0: the Jitterbug matrons in the audience.
1: All right, Pat.
2: All right, Pat, I'm going to help you. Mamma Mia.
3: It's ABBA. Let me...
1: Oh. He's on the cusp.
3: Queen ABBA, right?
0: Yes, Queen!
1: Look at that! There you go. Congratulations, Pat.
3: Thank you.
1: You can say that you won tickets to see Killer Queen by way of a golf tournament.
3: That's right.
1: Because only this show would even attempt such a thing.
2: Right.
3: Our community theater in Winston-Salem did Mamma Mia a few years ago.
2: You did?
3: Yeah.
2: Oh, you weren't in it.
3: No, I volunteered so I could watch it several times.
2: All right, Patrick. Mr. Pat, if you had been in it, what part would you have played?
3: Oh, I don't know.
4: He's done with you.
0: I refuse to answer the question.
3: Dancing Queen. Okay, go on.
1: There you go. All right.
2: You got it. Congratulations.
1: Congratulations, and enjoy the concert coming up next week. And I think that depletes our ticket supply, does it not, fellas? It.
0: Indeed.
1: All right. Well, look, it's 9:41. Sir Stephen.
0: Yes, Sir Bo.
1: Do you want to try the last one just since you wrote it, and we'll see if the room knows?
0: If we must, yes.
1: Yeah. You want to do it, Ben?
2: I do.
0: I see no reason to say no.
1: Okay, all right.
4: I feel like you had a reason.
0: Once upon a time, I lorded over the earth. At the sound of my voice, oceans should be turbulent. At this time, early in the day, I slumber solitarily. Clean the throwaways of which I was once the leader. Once upon a time, I would throw knuckle bones, divined in the dread in mine adversary's vision, hear as the masses choir as one. At this time, our ruler has perished. May the monarch have a lengthy life. In 160 seconds, I grasp the unlocking mechanism. At the tick of the clock, I find myself trapped within the structure. I ascertain that time, thine citadel remains, though it stands on stanchions of dirt and columns of spice.
5: Yes. Columns of spice.
1: Okay, anybody in the room? I know what it is.
2: Let me hear the song, Bernie.
1: All right, turn it up, Bernie.
5: You know that.
4: It's that Coldplay song, but I don't know what
1: the name is. There you go, that's halfway.
4: What's the name of the song, though?
0: It is in another language.
5: Viva.
1: I wish y'all could see Beth's face.
5: La.
1: All right.
2: Viva la chicken.
1: Viva. Oh, wait, you're close.
5: I was close.
1: Viva
0: la. It's very close to a Richard Martin song.
5: Richard Martin?
1: Viva la.
2: Vegas.
5: Close enough, Beth.
1: There it is.
4: What works for the callers?
2: Oh.
0: Viva la vida, Miss Elizabeth.
2: It is called Viva la vida. I always forget
4: that. I never knew that.
2: Wasn't this the song that was playing during the horrible kiss cam moment?
0: Indeed.
2: Yes.
5: Oh, God.
1: Steve sounded like he was there.
5: Indeed.
1: All right. Hey, we gave away the tickets from the golf tournament. Now we can say we've done that. Check that off your bucket list.
2: Can I say that I'm not mad at the caddies?
4: Not mad at the caddies.
2: I'm not mad at them.
1: Oh.
2: No.
1: No.
6: Be what weird if you were, Beth.
7: Maddie caddies.
4: What does that mean?
1: Well, I mean, not close enough to caddies. Touch. They're walking by. We're here in front of the clubhouse.
4: Maybe I can show you where the hot dog stand is.
2: No, I was going to ask.
1: Exactly right. All right, traffic check. We have one final segment from Quail Hollow here. We'll wrap it up. And thanks, everybody, for having fun with us this morning. It's a great place to broadcast from, and the Truist Championship is just less than an hour before the final round finishes up. So we'll give you all the lay of the land and head towards the Vince Coakley radio program momentarily. Right now, traffic in Boomer Von Cannon.
8: Hey, sir, Steve, keep rocking, my man. Keep it up, my man. Hey, 85 southbound, incident near exit 23 McAdenville. Seeing delays now stretching back to exit 27 Belmont Mount Holly. You may want to go with Highway 74 as an alternate for southbound 85. And uptown, have a bump up McDowell Street at 5th Street to the north, Siloam Church Road at North Tryon, and West Mecklenburg near the airport, Billy Graham Parkway at Tivola Road. Boomer Von Cannon, WBT traffic.
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8: 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And about a year and a half later, we lost our dad, too. 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I remember that day Lindsey came running in and just grabbed me up and hugged me. And he was like, I am so sorry. He said, but it's going to be okay. I'm going to take care of you. And he did. He's always been there for me, no matter what. And it's the same with the people of South Carolina. He works so hard every day. He's passionate about helping people. And you will never find anybody else that cares more and works harder for this state than he does. Lindsey's heart is South Carolina.
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8: Your WBT forecast today, Friday, May 8th, sunshine 70 this afternoon. Tonight, just a few clouds move in, the overnight 54. Tomorrow, mix of sun and clouds, just a slight chance of a shower, 77. Sunday, wrap up the weekend with sunshine and 80. 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
1: That's right. We're at the Quail Hollow Club for the second round of the Truist Championship today. We are just minutes away from activities going on out here. Gates opened at 8 o'clock, so almost 2 hours since people have been able to walk around. We've seen a lot of great people, seen golfers walk by, seen just a little bit of everything so far.
2: Oh, this has been such a fantastic morning, full of fun, full of laughter. Guys, you are just the most delightful humans to work with. And
4: the whole gum situation.
2: Golf. And golf. Golf is happening.
1: If you don't know why Zim just said that, go back and check out the podcast, which will be available coming up very soon. Lots of guests today, lots of great people, including the guy who is in charge of all of this, Adam Sperling.
22: 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And, 10:25-ish, you look up in the sky, you're going to see some pretty neat equipment coming through to kick things off. So
1: Adam, as we sit at our broadcast location here, we're looking at the clubhouse, and we're right next to where the carts are kept if people are kind of doing their geography of Quail Hollow. But then I can look around, and I can see all these different tents. Now, Zuck's been here for a couple of days, but this is the first day Beth and I have been out here. So how would you describe to our listeners right now all that's around where we are right now?
22: Well, for where we are right here, I would say I understood the assignment that you and Beth directed, 3 months ago, which is right in front of the players, her best friends.
2: Yeah, Rory.
22: Yeah, he'll be out here. I'm sure he's coming on after me, right? You go from the congressman to me to Rory.
2: Yeah, yes. Exactly.
22: But I think, there's 250 acres out here, and we talked about being really intentional with the customer experience and the journey. So when you arrive at the front gate, it's about what do you need, right? You're not here for us. We're here for you. So there's information. We're promoting our charities that were very successful raising money this year. We've got upgraded restrooms, really nice restrooms for our spectators. We've got a really clean driving range experience that FIA, one of our partners, is delivering. The fan shop that I know Beth is trying to get in early on, trying to get us to delay gates so she can be first in line.
4: Her exclusive shopping event that she's having.
22: That's four times the size of previous, which just allows us to deliver a lot of options. We brought local retailers, 704 Shop and Girl Tribe. They've been doing reorders all week. We've exceeded budget every single day, and that's only within the first pitching wedge of coming on site. We've got three fan zones. I would encourage all fans. We've got a brand new smart map. I'm not sure if we had launched this when we spoke last. CPI Security is delivering its enhanced wayfinding. If you want to find Rory, which I know you do, but you also want
4: to... He's at his hotel. Leave him alone.
2: Does the map show me how to get there?
22: It will. You can actually pull the map up from your home. It'll show you how to get to the course, but it's incredible navigation. Think of Apple Maps. If you could curate it and say, okay, where's Rory on course? What do I want to eat on my way to finding him? And can I go buy a hat or a shirt? And it's going to tell you not only the best, most efficient way to get there, but if there's a lot of traffic with spectators following groups, you'll deviate. So it's an incredible on-site enhancement, and that's going to help you navigate. We've got three different fan areas with partners activating in a way that makes sense, right? Like on the first hole, we have a main Truist activation that's very fan-forward, but the first hole's where you start your day. It's not where you're going to end your day down in South End with Tito's. But, you know, you've got...
1: All right, we're back here.
22: You've got yogurt with Faye. You've got sunscreen with Super Goop, right? Everything just really tailored. You've got your first tee, Youth Zone with our partners at Atrium Health. And it's just the way to kick the day off and help you navigate around the experience. So there's something here for everybody. You know, you want to sit and watch play. You want to follow a player. You just want to interact. It's just going to be a great day. This is my favorite day of the year.
1: Yeah, absolutely. I mean, I think there are a lot of charlatans. It's their favorite day of the year, favorite weekend of the year. And I just love how they treat everybody out here. And you heard Adam talking about that, Johnny Harris and company here at Quail Hollow. They do it right. And the weather today is just about perfect. I mean, when we got here, it was 48 degrees. I wouldn't say that's just about perfect, but we've been here long enough that the temperatures have caught up with where we need to be.
2: It's a glorious day. Chamber of Commerce weather. It's a beautiful day for golf to come out here and hang out and...
4: drink scotch. Yeah.
1: Well.
2: Find snacks.
4: Somebody said Bloody Marys, too. But they've got all that out here. They've got... Yeah. It's what's great about it is, like, it's for... any age group. We had our five-year-old grandson out here the other day. He was having a great time getting autographs from the players. So I think it's really one of those few events that, like, everybody can find their happy spot out here. And some folks like to come and sit in one area, wait for golfers to come to them. I like to kind of wander the course and go to different ones and catch different groups as they come through. But, again, if you just want to eat, drink, go shopping, hang out. It's just a great day to do all that.
2: And people watch and look at all of the beautiful homes that surround this golf course. I mean, this is
4: Where's Dave Tepper's house?
2: Which house is Dave Tepper's?
1: Well, and look, I'm excited. My son's about to arrive here. We're going to walk around today, and the crew's going to go see if we can find some food. And Zoke was nice enough to bring us breakfast burritos a little while ago, so that was great. And Beth is going to go try to find, take us to your hot dogs.
4: She has a hot dog in her future.
2: I have a hot dog in my future, guys.
0: That a girl.
1: Well, listen.
4: Sounds wrong.
1: Oh, boy. Yeah, but you could take any segment we do out of context. And,
2: right.
1: Which sounds
4: out of context, good morning, BG. Yeah.
2: I just want to say, y'all are the most glorious people. I love every second of this strange, weird job we have.
1: Well, speaking of glorious people, I want to thank the folks back at One Julian, Mark Garrison, of course, and Boomer Von Cannon, and Steve and Bernie, or should I say Sir Stephen of Anthony, for today's show purposes, making it all happen. Craig Taylor out here engineering for us on site. Jim Zoki, WBT Sports Director, thanks again as always.
4: Always good to be here. Thanks for coming out to my neighborhood.
1: Mm-hmm. Absolutely.
2: Well, thanks for the parking pass.
1: Be back again tomorrow.
4: Yeah. I didn't promise tomorrow.
1: On that note, good talk, Beth.
2: Good talk, though.
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0: Laying off firefighters and cops. Good morning. Just before 10, I'm Mark Harrison. That is the plan in nearby Lincolnton, and that has some residents worried.
25: I've always felt safe in Lincolnton. I don't want that to change.
0: Well, it could change. The town is short about $2 million, so the city manager wants to cut 14 jobs in the police and fire departments. And he says it means service would suffer.
26: It's just something I don't think we can come back from.
27: Lincolnton's firefighter union president says cuts to the department would have noticeable impact on emergency response times.
26: If we lose three firefighters, we lose a truck from one of our stations every day. And that's something that'd be catastrophic and hard to keep up with.
27: People in town are concerned for what comes next.
25: There's got to be some other way to save money.
28: When a fire company arrives with fewer than optimal number of members, the effectiveness of that initial response is compromised.
0: David Schumann, Queen City News. So big cuts proposed for emergency services in Lincolnton. Council still has to make a final decision next month. The other option would be a big tax hike, which they would like to avoid. And that brings us right to 10 o'clock, wrapping up the morning rush, such as it's been this morning, Boomer.
8: Not as bad today.
0: I know.
8: Very light volume of traffic, so that's so far so good.
0: Yeah.
8: Hey, we have an incident now with some delays, though, developing on southbound I-85 at exit 23 McAdenville. And uptown, bump up on McDowell Street at 5th Street to the north on Salome Church Road at North Tryon. And near the airport in West Charlotte, Billy Graham Parkway at Tyvola Road. 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You can end that wait today by becoming a Compassion sponsor now. 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Boomer Von Cannon, WBT Traffic.
0: WBT News Time coming up on 10:01 in Gastonia this morning. Two officers are off the hook. They will not be prosecuted for shooting and killing a man at a convenience store. Pictures from the store clearly show Derek Manigault had a gun in his hand. He threatened to kill another man. District Attorney says when the two officers opened fire, they were justified in the shooting. For now, he's too crazy to stand trial. That's the word from psychiatrists about DeCarlos Brown. Brown, of course, seen on video stabbing Irina Zarutska to death last year on the light rail. After stabbing her, he walked away and said, "I got that white girl." Now, medical experts say Brown is too mentally ill to understand the charges against him.
5: A Bureau of Prisons evaluation found Brown suffers from a serious mental illness that prevents him from understanding the homicide case and helping in his defense. Evaluators believe Brown's competency could likely be restored through treatment and medication at a secure federal medical facility. Brown faces a federal charge of violence against a railroad carrier resulting in death, which carries a possible death penalty. He also faces state murder charges in Mecklenburg County connected to the killing of Zarutska on the Lynx Blue Line in South End.
0: WBT's Brandon Dixon. Now, the U.S. attorney says a finding of incompetence does not mean Brown gets out of jail. He said the goal is to get Brown treated so he becomes fit to stand trial. Overseas, the U.S. says Iran attacked three Navy ships yesterday. No damage reporting, but the U.S. did respond, and President Trump says the people who fired those missiles are no more. Gas prices keep climbing because of the war.
6: Gas prices are now up 50 cents in just the last 2 weeks, the national average hitting $4.56 a gallon. That means if you are driving a Toyota Camry, it is now on average $21 more expensive every time you fill up compared to the start of March when the war began.
0: Reporter Elizabeth Schultz here in Charlotte. Gas prices up a quarter since last Friday. The average now $4.25 a gallon, with some stations as high as $4.39 a gallon. Another cyber attack affecting Charlotte Mecklenburg schools. Hackers got into a program that used to keep up with assignments and grades, but it's also affecting some big universities.
7: Canvas, the learning platform used by thousands of schools and universities nationwide, including Harvard, University of Michigan, and Columbia, to manage grades, assignments, notes, and more, hit by a cyber attack Thursday and taken offline by the company for more than 4 hours. Hacking group Shiny Hunters, which claims responsibility for the breach, says it's accessed billions of private messages and other records. It's threatening to leak the trove of data on Sunday. Many of the affected schools are scrambling to push back scheduled finals in response to the outage.
0: Reporter Lillian Wuna here in Charlotte. CMS says the hackers got student names, email addresses, and some private messages between teachers and students. 10:03, check your forecast now, brought to you by Window Nation.
9: Enjoy the gorgeous weather this afternoon. Plenty of sunshine, light winds, and a comfortable high 70. Clouds start rolling in tonight as the wind shifts, bringing temperatures down to 54. Saturday warms up to 77, but keep an eye out for a quick shower around lunchtime. And Sunday brings the heat, hitting 80 degrees before our next weather system moves in. We'll see likely showers and storms to kick off the new week. I'm Richard Webbing on Charlotte's FM News Talk 107.9 WBT.
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0: 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We're a half hour into the trading day. The Dow's up right now 91 points. The NASDAQ is up 300 right now. Now it's time for sports. Here's Jim.
14: Round 2, Truist Championship. That begins at 11, but in about 25 minutes, the golfers will be out here that need to complete their first round, about 20 golfers or so, including Sungjae Im. He's one stroke back at minus 7. Matt McCarty, the clubhouse leader, at 8 under par. Tommy Fleetwood, 4 under par. 3 under par on the leaderboard. Justin Thomas and Cameron Young. And Rory McIlroy at minus 1, making par on the first 17 holes. Carolina Hurricanes win over the Philadelphia Flyers, 4-1. Now lead their series 3-0. We'll be out here all day with updates hourly here from Quail Hollow. Jim Zocchi, WBT Sports.
0: News brought to you by Ram Pavement. At WBT, we lead local. I'm Mark Garrison, WBT News.
15: All right. I'll only lead with two. This is Will Riley coming in, filling in for Vince Coakley on the Vince Coakley radio program. I've had a great week chopping it up with the people of Charlotte. This is my last day. I did a Monday through Friday stint for my good buddy again, Vince Coakley. Loved being here on 107.9 FM WBT, Charlotte's FM News Talk. Hope to come back at some point in the future. If you want to communicate with me during my final dos horas, that's 2 hours in the lovely lengua just south of the border, our call-in number is 704-570-1079. That's 704-570-1079. Look forward to communicating with you guys now and, like I said, hopefully in the future. If you're interested in any of my academic work, check out the book Lies My Liberal Teacher Told Me or the text Hate Crime Hoax. I've done a lot of quote-unquote fairly serious writing. In my day job as an associate professor at Kentucky State University, Pearl of the Bluegrass. We're going to talk about a range of topics today. I have your own reporter, Brett Jensen, a host of Breaking with Brett Jensen, if I have that correct, coming on at 11 to talk about the Vi Lyles story. We got a lot of interest in Vi Lyles yesterday. Obviously, major national story and one based right there in the Queen City. The mayor just decided to quit about 6 months in. And right now, as I understand, there's no replacement scheduled. So we're going to talk with the breaking news guy about that, chop it up for a half an hour. And immediately after that, actually, at 11:30, we're going to talk to Liz McGuire, who's an authentic homesteader. So we've got a lot of people talking about the trad wife lifestyle these days. Do you want to go ballerina farms it and live in the woods and, you know, raise pot-bellied pigs and so on. And one of my buddies actually did it. She's a former punk rock musician, and she now lives in the high hills in a former school bus and is building a house using hand tools and doing all this kind of thing. Is that enjoyable? Would you want to do it? How does that work for the ladies in terms of, you know, outhouses and showers and all that stuff. She's also doing a fundraiser, to be honest, and I encourage people to give to it. There are some good Americans trying to buy some land. You've got corporate BlackRock type entities trying to purchase a lot of the real property in the heartland. So we're going to talk about that as well. You'd be surprised by who owns some of the mountains in the United States, but we're going to talk about Vi Lyles, and we're going to talk about who owns America in hour two. In hour one, we're going to talk about a range of different topics, though. And if you want to communicate with me about them, like I said, that number is 704-570-1079. 704-570-1079. And that text line, I will note, is driven by Liberty Buick GMC. Obviously, great partner there. Liberty Buick GMC, top vehicle destination that we've worked with for some time. All right, so a bunch of these different items, things that came up yesterday. One thing that we talked about a little bit, a guy wrote in and said, hey, I'm Polish, could I qualify, is reparations. So New York's communist Zambian mayor, Zimbabwean mayor, sorry, Mr. Mamdani, Zoran Mamdani, has announced that he is committing $1 million to fund a Blue Ribbon Reparations Task Force. Every member of the task force is going to be paid something like $120,000 for their participation. And he wants that task force to produce a reparations plan for New Yorkers that would be on the order probably of $4 to $5 billion proposed. Now, that second figure is an estimate from me. I never want to BS or lie to a sophisticated audience. But Mamdani is putting out the money toward reparations. The thing about this, and San Francisco's tried to do this as well under Gavin Newsom and under their mayor, whose name I forget. But the thing about this is that New York never had slaves. New York was a free state throughout its history. New York sent some well-respected regiments from the Bowery and upstate to the Civil War, the war between the states. There was some discrimination against Black people, as I understand, but that was mostly restrictive covenantage in housing. There was nearly as much discrimination against Irishmen and Jews. So this brings up some pretty complex questions, actually. If we are going to condition reparations in the United States simply on past ethnic conflict and not on slavery, it seems logically like most people would qualify for them. I don't see how Native American Indians don't qualify. You know, they broke the historical treaties as well. A raid across a border breaks a treaty. But, you know, we, the people of the United States, broke pretty much every one of them with the natives. You know, Chinese Americans, Japanese Americans were incarcerated in concentration camps. I'm not a lib. I'm not going to go through every bad thing the country did. But the same would be true for many whites, the Irish, Italians, Appalachians, Southerners. You know, the USA had good reason, but the South was invaded and defeated in a war. So this seems to me to be a weird path for big cities to go down. But apparently what New York is saying is that there was housing discrimination against Black communities. There was policing discrimination against Black communities. And so they're setting up this panel to award potentially billions of dollars to New Yorkers of Afro-American heritage. I'm giving the number. This is the last time I'm going to give it. Lucky five, but 704-570-1079 if you have a take on reparations. At one point, my fiance argues that women should get reparations. You know, there's a joke that actually goes along with this. If you have a African-American guy, Irish guy, Jewish guy, and Native guy in a room discussing who has the worst history of oppression, any female could walk into that room and say, it's actually me. It strikes me that there's some problems with this because no one comes from a long, uninterrupted line of women. I.e., if you're Native, that means your ancestors, more than 50% of them were Native, your mother, your father. Obviously, no one has two female parents or something like that. So there's no heritage of oppression that's passed down. But it is worth noting that, I mean, women were not automatically granted bank accounts and the like until about 1973. So the reparations debate is a live debate. It strikes me, and this might be a little discombobulated because it's basically off the head, but there are three problems with reparations. One is who gets them. So, I mean, if we pay reparations to blacks, I'm half black. Do I count? Do I get half a check? Am I writing myself one? So a lot going on there. And you also have to look at the fact the black community in the United States is now more than 20% foreign born. And foreign born black folks, Nigerians and so on, are some of the most successful people in the country. So are we going to simply go based on skin color or genetics and write all of these wealthy immigrants, again, a check, a invoice for some money? It looks like this has been going on for a little bit. It's 10:14 already. So I'm actually going to get off the air right now. I'm going to hand off to Boomer Von Cannon. Will Riley filling in for Vince Coakley. Boomer, what's happening on the road?
8: You got it, Will. Happy Friday. It's underway with the weekend, and there seems to slow down some 85 southbound due to bridge inspection that's underway near exit 27 Belmont Mount Holly. Just a bit of congestion here. You don't need an alternate. Also, 85 southbound, a collision with some onlooker delay, exit 23 McAdamville. Hey, in North Mecklenburg, have a collision not far from the Speedway on Salom Church Road at North Tryon, South Charlotte, Randolph Road, west of Sharon Amity, and near the airport in West Charlotte, Billy Graham Parkway at Tyvola Road. 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Boomer Von Cannon, WBT Traffic, the weekend forecast coming up.
4: 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Stews? Oh, great, now I'm hungry. Fuse? What? No, that doesn't even make sense. Use? Oh, who am I, Little Bo Peep? 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That's it! 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
8: Your WBT forecast today, Friday, May 8th, sunshine, just a few clouds with sunshine and 70 this afternoon. The overnight tonight, 54. Tomorrow, partly cloudy, a passing shower possible with a high up to 77. And Sunday, you'll wrap up the weekend with Carolina sunshine and 80. Now 62 Rock Hill, 63 in Huntersville, 64 in the Queen City at WBT.
4: Let's see, what rhymes with news? Stews? Oh, great, now I'm hungry. Fuse? What? No, that doesn't even make sense. Use? Oh, who am I, Little Bo Peep? 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That's it! It's time for WBT's News and Brews. 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
15: All right, and we'll do all three. All right, this is Wilfred Riley filling in for Vince Coakley on Big Vince's Vince Coakley radio program, coming back to the air a bit tired. This is finals and grading week here at Kentucky State, but full of enthusiasm and American pride. If you want to get in touch with me, our call and text number is 704-570-1079. That's 704-570-1079. And it is Friday, albeit early in the day. I expect some excitement and enthusiasm out there in the audience as well. Get in touch with us. Talk to me, the elite team behind the boards, Vince by proxy. I'll note that text line is, as we say, driven by Liberty Buick GMC, one of our long-term partners, 704-570-1079. So we're talking about reparations a little bit. I don't know how much more I want to talk about that. Oh, we got a text on this. Hey, from Brad, could there not be an argument that the billions of taxpayer money spent on welfare and Medicaid not be considered reparations for all of these citizens that consider themselves victims of society? Well, yeah, I mean, you obviously could argue that. Like, in practical terms, I mean, more of that money went to blacks and, for that matter, Appalachians, and Irishmen probably disproportionately than to Americans as a whole. And when you look at the Great Society, we often hear that America doesn't spend enough on its poor, or the rich don't do their fair share. That's almost a fantastic claim. If you look at the U.S. government budget, the largest chunk of that, as I understand, budget's about $8 trillion, is Social Security. And I understand elders paid into the lockbox and so on, but that's still about a $2 billion annual expense. Then you've got Medicaid, not Medicare, and that's just direct healthcare payments to poor people. You've got Medicare, again, an argument for our seniors. Then you've got welfare, which is EBT, electronic bank transfer, direct money, food stamps. You've got SNAP, Supplementary Nutritional Assistance Program. You've got WIC, that's a cash and a food card program for women with infant children. On and on down the line, welfare is about 10% of the budget. I mean, you've got defense as well. You've got interest on the national debt. But the huge majority of what we've been spending money on since the 1960s is subsidies to people that we think are in need to some extent. And that money is mostly paid by you and me, by the sort of people that would engage in political debate on a talk radio program on up to the genuinely wealthy. I mean, Mitt Romney, the GOP political candidate in 2012, got butchered for saying, well, only about 47% of people pay taxes at all, but that was correct. It was 46% the year he spoke. So when people say, well, the country hasn't done enough, you need to give more, I mean, there is a response, which is, as Brett said, yeah, well, we've given tens of billions of dollars, trillions of dollars probably over the years to these causes. I mean, I think that's a legitimate response. The argument for reparations is that slavery was a unique evil and we haven't compensated specifically for slavery. But again, the areas where reparations has been seriously broken out and has been master planned, San Francisco, New York, Austin, Texas, I don't think any of them were slave states. I don't think any of them were in slaveholding regions. Maybe Austin. I'd have to check my Texas history. Not recently, certainly. New York, definitely not. Albany, definitely not. So it's an interesting question. I don't think reparations is ever going to happen. This gets into the last thing I was going to say about this. The three problems are who gets, who gives, and who's next. So who gets? I mean, do you give people a DNA test to see if they're Black? And I mean, this gets even more ridiculous if formerly oppressed white groups like the Irish are ever considered. Well, what about Native Americans? How Indian do you have to be? More than a quarter? So I think there's something very creepy about this basic idea of cutting people into more than 50% real American or whatever. I think there'd be massive backlash to that. Are Hispanics white? I mean, the questions you'd have to ask are very un-American questions. But moving on from that, there's who gives. So, for example, I mean, many, many people are descended from people that came over in the Ellis Island, you know, through 1930 wave of immigrants. They had nothing to do with slavery. Their ancestors were serfs in Sicily when slavery was going on. Do they have to pay into this reparations fund? If this is funded by taxes, do successful minorities such as myself and Vince have to pay into it? You know, do the descendants of Union soldiers have to pay into it? You're going to have all these practical questions that come up. And then the third question is who's next? I mean, the great native tribes like the Choctaw have said bluntly, and you can Google this, the Choctaw comment on reparations, Native American comment on reparations, that if this happens for Blacks, they're next. And I would imagine that you would see the daughters of Confederate veterans. There'd be multiple groups kind of lining up at the trough and saying, well, we've been, that's a crude way to put it, but whatever. But well, we've been defeated in a war. We've experienced this.

0: clock.org. Okay, so right now the United States is 39,216,599,000,000 in debt. And the last digits, the millions and the hundred thousands, are changing too fast to really monitor. Debt per citizen is $114,000. Debt per taxpayer, because again, most people don't pay taxes, is $357,000. So just, I want you, if you get nothing else from my time on the radio today, I am a pretty good political scientist. Debt per taxpayer, $357,000. So whenever anyone proposes some program, we need to invest more in the children of Saudi Arabia, just remember, you already are going to have to pay back $360K to the government because of the fantastical schemes of previous administrations and generations. All right, so handing off to Brandon Dixon in the WBT newsroom. We're almost at the bottom of that hour. I'm Will Riley filling in for Vince Coakley on 107.9 FM WBT. Brandon, how's the news looking?
1: Well, Fred, we've got our top story at 10:30, a case of rape and vape. A sexual assault at a vape shop in University City. A customer, a young college student, says an employee asked her to look at something in the back room and raped her.
2: First of all, it was a shock because who would do something like that in broad daylight at an open store? It is not her fault. She did nothing wrong. She did not ask for this.
1: That's the victim's mother talking to Channel 9. Police arrested 44-year-old Yasir Kader. He's behind bars without bond. A Shelby man behind bars on child sexual exploitation charges. Charles Hamrick was arrested Thursday for promoting, patronizing, and solicitation of prostitution involving a minor. Cops say Hamrick gave a child a ride to meet with them and engage in sexual activity at various locations throughout Lincoln and Cleveland counties. Hamrick is in jail on no bond. In the Middle East, the U.S. and Iran trading shots in the Strait of Hormuz.
3: The U.S. Navy destroyers were moving through the Strait of Hormuz when they came under an unprovoked attack from Iran. U.S. forces responded, striking back at those launch sites. On Truth Social, President Trump says, quote, great damage was done to the Iranian attackers and that numerous small boats were completely destroyed.
1: Correspondent Ashley Webster, still no peace deal, even though President Trump said yesterday that it was close. Now, the latest on that hantavirus outbreak on a cruise ship.
4: A passenger still on the ship told us overnight, no one currently has any hanta-related symptoms, and we hope it continues this way, adding people are taking the situation calmly. Three people who were on the cruise have died. The ship is set to arrive in Spain's Canary Islands Sunday, where passengers will be medically assessed before they're allowed to return home.
1: Reporter Lionel Moyes, but 29 people left the ship at another stop and they're back home in the U.S., so health officials are keeping up with them to make sure they don't have symptoms. The cleanup continues in Mississippi after tornadoes touched down Wednesday night.
5: I was just saying, Lord, thank you for, you know, saving me. Mm-hmm. And I just looked and it was just hard to believe that so much happened so quickly.
1: At least 500 homes were damaged, but no one was killed. A better-than-expected jobs report. The U.S. economy added 115,000 jobs in April, nearly double the 62,000 economists had projected. The unemployment rate held steady at 4.3%. Meanwhile, February was revised down 23,000 jobs, and March numbers went up 7,000. And today, Coca-Cola turns 140.
6: Jacobs Pharmacy in Atlanta started selling Coca-Cola at its soda fountain for 5 cents a glass on May 8, 1886. The syrup was created by a local pharmacist, Dr. John Pemberton, based on a wine he'd developed. The soda, by 1900, was being sold as a fountain drink in every state. 20 years later, it was bottled and sold around the country. And Coke eventually became one of the most recognized words in the world in any language. The original syrup's ingredients included then-legal cocaine from coca leaves and caffeine from cola nuts, Coca-Cola. Coca leaf extract remains part of the flavoring.
1: Fox's Chris Foster. Still pretty wild to think the original Coke had cocaine in it.
7: Had some, man.
1: Yeah, that was, No wonder I'm so addicted to this drink right now.
7: Those bottle Cokes are the best, too. Little 6-ounce bottles.
1: Oh, man, yeah, you can't go wrong.
7: Shake them up and watch them fizz.
1: Oh, yes. Throw Mentos in there. A nice little science experiment.
7: Ooh, you ever put peanuts in a Coke?
1: Oh, yes.
7: Yeah, there.

0: Yeah, now you're really talking. Pop on the movie and let's go.
1: Let's go, baby.
0: Well, Boomer, how are those morning roads going?
1: Hey, it's the southbound 85 near exit 23 in McAdenville, and it's a bridge inspection that's causing or creating a bit of a delay on southbound 85 at exit 27 Belmont Mount Holly. Southeast Charlotte, they have a collision Randolph Road just west of Sharon Amity. 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
0: Mostly sunny and 72 today. Tomorrow, increasing clouds and 79. Mother's Day Sunday, isolated showers are possible late in the day and a high of 84. Right now, sunny, 60 in Kannapolis, 61 in Gastonia and Charlotte. At WBT, we lead local. I'm Brittany Dixon, WBT News.
4: 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Stews? 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Use? 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News and brews! That's it!
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4: 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Oh, who am I, Little Bo Peep? 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That's it!
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8: 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That's how it felt to me. This is Wilfred Riley, author of the book Lies My Liberal Teacher Told Me, which you should buy. 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If you dislike quote-unquote wokeness, we're fighting it. Filling in for Big Vince Coakley on the Vince Coakley radio program. And glad to be here virtually in the Queen City, Charlotte. To speak to me, call the King number, that's a mathematical term, 704-570-1079. That's 704-570-1079. Driven by Liberty Buick GMC, that number is. All right, so we've been talking about a couple things. I think I'm done with reparations, but the reason it's not going to happen is that we are $39 trillion in debt. To think about what $1 trillion is, it is a 1,000-unit, 2-foot-tall stack of billion-dollar bills. We owe 39 of them, boys. And we owe them to the Chinese and our own seniors. I mean, people that we're going to pay. So we got a problem. That's the biggest issue in American public life to me. And I'll say one thing that my sainted daddy told me before we get back to general topics. People don't generally talk about core fears. And if you can, especially as a man, you're ahead of the game. If you can talk about what really frightens you, hell or whatever, you're ahead of the game. So in the USA, we don't talk about the debt. That's the biggest problem facing the country. We talk about all this silly nonsense, racial conflict, which is 5% of murders, 10%, whatever it is. But we don't talk about the fact that we're $40 trillion in debt. We don't even talk about, for example, asteroids hitting the planet. There's another one due in 100 years. We don't have any way to knock it out of the sky. So we'll just kind of see what happens. So there's that. I brightened up your day. All right. Scotty wrote in. He said, I've enjoyed you filling in this week, sir. Obviously, Vince is great, but thank you. You know, Vince has been saying for the past few years that we'd be $40 trillion in debt by the end of this presidential cycle. I think you pretty much nailed it. Yeah, I mean, you know, I'm a GOP voter for the foreseeable, unless the Democrats end the insanity with gender, with migration, with crime. You know, I was pushed over from independent when I noticed that Biden was literally going to let in 10 million illegal immigrants. The Fox News figures on that were about accurate. I mean, we had lineups of guys standing at parade rest at the border, almost all young men. But anyway, but one thing you can criticize both parties for has been this increase in the debt. I mean, under Mr. Bush, Mr. Obama, Trump, Biden, President Trump, President Biden, you saw just similar $8 trillion increases every presidential cycle. I mean, no one cut the military budget. No one cut the economic budget. We're eventually probably going to have to do what Greece did and take some kind of fiscal sustainability pill, like work with other large countries and say, you know, this year we're going to cut subsidies, we're going to cut welfare by 30%, and we're going to cut the army by 20%. And that nobody wants that. Nobody wants to do that. Nobody likes him anymore. Epstein files, you know, he's in the op party, so on. But the last president to actually balance the budget was Big Bill Clinton. Bill Clinton actually had the budget at a level where we had a surplus. And he did that with ruthless budget cutting. I mean, you guys are in the Southeast like I am. Clinton shut whole army bases. And that's what we're going to have to do again. I mean, we're just going to have to cut welfare programs. Like if that means a certain number of people don't eat that month, that's probably what's going to have to occur. Nobody wants to do that. So we haven't done it. And for what? 1, 2, 3, 4 successive presidents, not even presidencies, most of them were two-term presidents, we've seen the budget go up and up and up, and we've seen the debt go up and up and up. The crazy thing about this is that the budget itself is $6 to $8 trillion every year. But if you're spending $10 trillion every year, you're going to go deeper in debt. We have an enormous amount of tax revenue. We just outspend even that. So, okay, that's the reparations and debt piece. Now, a couple other topics that I wanted to talk about. One of them is homelessness. I looked up the data on Charlotte, and Charlotte's pretty typical for a big city here. You guys apparently have about 1% of your urban population reporting as homeless, which is nuts, but is nowhere near the top contender, LA. L.A. is a city of 3 million people in the core community, core town. And their reported homeless in-city population is 80,000, which is itself a good-sized small city. So they have tent camps down the boulevards and so on. But in response to this, Tim Pool, the former independent journalist, host of TimCast, launched this whole series of viral posts where he said, we're going to have to non-consensually institutionalize the homeless again. And I would suspect that that is probably true. We don't have too much time left in this segment, but his point was that in the 1980s, we closed the asylums in the United States. And this is one of the few things we did that was fully bipartisan. A lot of liberals had seen the movie One Flew Over the Cuckoo's Nest. They thought it was cruel. They thought it was abusive to keep people in kind of involuntary, what do you call them, carceral conditions. A lot of conservatives just wanted to save money. They didn't really care what happened to people they thought of as kind of bottom rung scum. And as kind of a combined result, we shut all these places that we used to have. You can still see them abandoned in many counties where we put the criminally mentally ill. And very shortly after that, you started seeing people wandering around the streets talking to you and themselves and people that weren't there. So Poole's point, this point was made on Twitter and Facebook, and people have made this point before. Rush Limbaugh, if we're talking about great radio men, has made this point. But was that to get rid of the homeless crisis, we're probably going to have to start taking mental health seriously again. And that's going to involve not giving people a choice necessarily about what they do. So I guess tell me what you think about that. We're about to go to break again. But 704-570-1079, do you support returning to some form of involuntary institutionalization? Do you think that Charlotte has the same level of homeless problem that the national media says it does? I know in Louisville, Cincinnati, we're starting to see the tent camps where you have an area of force and you actually have people with guns or bows patrolling the margins and you've got full-on elk hunting camping tents put up in there. And I mean, to me, you can't have that in a city. You can't have your daughter walking by that. But tell me what you think in your community. Okay, we got one text from Rodney here, but we're going to respond to Rodney when I get back. Right now, I'm flipping over to Boomer. This is Boomer Von Cannon. It's time for traffic. We do that twice an hour. Boomer, what's up on the road?
1: Hey, thank you, Wilfred. I have an incident. This is near the golf tournament on Park Road at Sharon Road. So watch for officials here. That's at the intersection of Park and Sharon. And with the tournament underway at Quail Hollow, expect extra traffic in and around South Park throughout the day, affecting Sharon Road, Fairview Road, and Colony Road, Park Road, and Sharon Road West throughout the day today and throughout the weekend. Some extra traffic in volume that you'll see here. Also, an incident on South Tryon at Westinghouse Boulevard, Randolph Road, just west of Sharon Amity. 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Boomer Von Cannon, WBT Traffic, the weekend forecast coming up.
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1: Your WBT forecast today, Friday, May 8th, sunshine and 72 this afternoon. Tonight's few clouds and 54. Tomorrow, partly sunny, 79. And Sunday, showers possible late in the day. The Sunday's high, 84. It's like a great outdoor weekend coming up. Gastonia, 62. And Rock Hill, 62. And the Queen City, 64 at WBT.
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8: And a third one. All right. Coming back to the air, this is Wilfred Riley filling in, obviously, as I have been all week for Big Vince Coakley on the Vince Coakley radio program. Loving the audience of 107.9 FM WBT, Charlotte's FM News Talk Radio. And if you want to talk to me, and I see that a lot of people do, I'm seeing the text board over at Text Groove light up again. The contact number is 704-570-1079. That's 704-570-1079. You can communicate with me about pretty much any topic on your radar. That number is sponsored, or as we like to say, driven by Liberty Buick GMC. As a capitalist, I will note that I am one of the founders and principals of Unified Solutions America. 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If you dislike quote unquote wokeness, check out that website. We're one of the first large consulting firms to really respond to it. We recently launched a Reg CF IPO. We actually have stock certificates available as an investment opportunity. Now, let me go to the board here. Scotty said he enjoyed me filling in. Thank you, Scotty. Okay, here's Rodney. Rodney says, my duty as president is to balance the budget. Now, do not touch military, but foreign countries are losing every dime of aid till it's balanced. Well, I agree with you on that last part, Rodney, but this is going to be tougher than we think. Like, the military's 12 to 14% of the entire budget. I mean, so we're not going to be able to balance that budget without slashing some of the stuff the military does. I mean, I would focus on R&D. I mean, I think we already know what the weapon systems we want in the near future are. I think corporate can do a lot of that. I would focus on getting rid of some of the doomsday stuff like viral experimentation. What's it, viral augmentation? What's it called, what we did with COVID? Someone will write in and tell me. But we are going to have to remove some things. I mean, I don't think that we need every single $78 hammer that the military boys have right now. Foreign aid, yeah, I'd get rid of almost all of it. But foreign aid is much less of the budget than people think it is. This is why I keep making this boring, almost rude point that it's welfare, war, and seniors. The big things in the budget are Social Security, which is about 18%, Medicare, Medicaid, about 15% apiece, welfare, almost 15%, military, 12 to 14%, and interest on the debt, insanely. The interest on our national debt is now 11% of the budget. So the interest on the debt is almost $1 trillion per year because the debt is $39 trillion. So you're talking a standard 3 or 4% rate through bonds or banks, right? So those are the things that are really costing us. A foreign aid, I think, is 1% of the entire budget, which is still insane. That's $80 billion. But when you look at our largest recipients of aid, like Israel, for example, people constantly complain about our aid to Israel. That's $3 billion a year, and the Israelis have to use most of it to buy our weapon systems. So we could get rid of all that tomorrow, and it would be a drop in the bucket. And I'm not at all insulting your point, Rodney. I'm just saying, like, we're gonna have to get into welfare and get rid of it. And this is gonna have a lot of ancillary effects, by the way. I got into an argument online with the feminists yesterday, which I do not recommend. But one of the points that came up here is that a lot of girl bossing, quote unquote, is artificial. There are a lot of great, strong business women. But a big reason for I don't need no man is that if you have a fatherless child right now, you become immediately eligible for about $49,000 a year worth of goodies. You can get a Section 8 apartment. You can get WIC funding, EBT funding. AFDC, welfare in many of the states, aid to families with dependent children survives at the state level. If we just cut that, a whole lot more people might start finding that guy who still works down at the mill a little bit more attractive. For good or ill, we probably are going to have to cut a lot of that to keep the budget stable. The stuff on the margins, the studies where chickens do cocaine and we see what the reactions are, that's measured in the millions. That's not measured in the trillions. Okay, so Lisa Rudisil, somebody who's engaged with this station quite a bit, says the public budget hearing is this Monday night downtown. Okay, actually, it looks like there are two posts here. So one, I was cut off, but their point's re-Charlotte government spending. Our own city wants to grant nearly $1 million to a Japanese corporation. It's on the agenda Monday night. They own some land at the edge of our Catawba River. It's an enticement for them to bring one of our two U.S. corporation headquarters to Charlotte with the promise of lots of good jobs. But we're already overcrowded with 120 new residents per day. So these good jobs will likely go to more people from out of our area moving here. Who do our leaders think they are, spending nearly $1 million in taxpayer money to a non-American company? Point two, now I, an American, still have the same services in my residential area that I had in 1975. But there have been billions of taxes put into the city coffers. Where does it all go? Now they're asking a $24 an hour minimum wage for our city workers. I'm going to read this whole thing, actually. I worked for many years making $7, $8, $10 an hour. What about all the rest here who make much lower than $24 an hour? That's too much to pay them. Okay, so I think this is a good segue into what we're going to be talking about in the next segment with Brett Jensen, well-known as a reporter on this station, which is the Vi Lyle story and what it means to be a good local leader. So I've actually heard about this Japanese company moving into Charlotte, which is a top 10 U.S. city. There seems to be a split here between, do you guys want to be Houston or Chicago? Do you want to move into that next bracket? Or do you want to provide core services for the citizenry? And this is an issue that a lot of cities have. So yeah, I mean, right now millions are being spent to bring in a foreign employer that will provide jobs to some locals, but that will also bring in other people that will boost the cost of housing and so on. And you have that dispute between, do you want to be world-class with the shining Riverwalk? And Charlotte is already most of the way there. Or do you want to be a city with low crime, efficient trash pickup, clean streets, nice old growth trees? And every big city in the country, if not the world, has to make that decision. I don't know which way to tell you to go, but that was a very eloquent post. By the way, $24 an hour for minimum wage is insane. What we're seeing with the growth of these minimum wages, I mean, in Frankfurt and Louisville right now, our proposal is $20. We're going to say no to that. But I mean, what that means is that if you're a factory worker and you're making 21, immediately if that passes, someone working at Starbucks would be making a dollar less than you. So you have crazy incentives flooding the market. Why, other than pride, would you be a first-year fireman as opposed to working at McDonald's and not risking getting burnt to death? We're going to see how practical this is to some extent. What a lot of small businesses have done is just fire everybody. If you go to the Central Frankfurt, Wendy's, McDonald's, so on right now, what you see are a bunch of screens. There are only two guys in the store. So you have literally a robot behind the counter. You have an automated screen that talks, and then you have two big screens in the middle of the floor, and then you have one guy cooking and one guy that will take your money if you insist on talking to a human. So that may well be the future, where the minimum wage is $25, but because of the welfare system that I just outlined, nobody works. Anyway, that's just some personal speculation. All right, David, and then to break. David says...
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0: Good morning. I'm Brittany Dixon in the WBT News Center. An update in the case of the man accused in last year's light rail murder in Charlotte. Federal mental health evaluators have determined that DeCarlos Brown Jr., who's charged with stabbing Irina Zarutska to death aboard the train in August 2025, is currently not competent to stand trial. In new documents filed yesterday, prosecutors and defense attorneys both asked the court to hold a competency hearing after a Bureau of Prisons evaluation found Brown suffers from a serious mental illness that prevents him from understanding the homicide case and helping in his defense. Evaluators believe Brown's competency could be restored through treatment and medication at a secure federal medical facility. Brown faces a federal charge of violence against a railroad carrier resulting in death, which carries a possible death penalty. He also faces state murder charges in Mecklenburg County. Now out to the morning roads, and we got a couple little troublesome spots out there, don't we, Boomer?
1: Yes, sir. Due to a merge delays that's occurring on I-85 southbound into Gaston County, this is about the norm for this time on Friday, but we'll see it again this week. Heavy traffic from I-485, exit 30, onto exit 26, Belmont Abbey. Now, once you make it on down closer to Gastonia, you really begin to space out and look much better. Just a little congestion here as you make your way southbound near 485. North of Uptown, a collision, Bates Ford Road near House of Prayer. To the south on Randolph Road, west of Sharon Amity, Park Road, a collision of Park Road at Sharon Road. That's near the golf course, near Quail Hollow. Also at South Tryon at Westinghouse Boulevard. Boomer Von Cannon, WBT Traffic.
4: Let's see. What rhymes with news? Stews? Oh, great. Now I'm hungry. Fuse? What? No, that doesn't even make sense. Use? Oh, who am I? Little Bo Peep? News and brews. That's it. It's time for WBT's News and Brews. 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
0: From the war zone, not much peace in the Middle East.
16: They were firing at us, and we were firing back at them.
0: Iran attacked three of our ships in the Strait of Hormuz. We fired back, blowing up some of their small boats and attacking some of their missile sites. Tehran reportedly is still thinking about a peace proposal.
16: They have to understand, if it doesn't get signed, they're going to have a lot of pain. They want to sign it, I will tell you. They want to sign it a lot more than I do.
0: However, Iran remains defiant.
20: New concern the stalemate in the Middle East could drag on. The Washington Post reports U.S. intelligence believes Iran could outlast the U.S. naval blockade of Iranian ports for months, potentially giving Iran more leverage in the ongoing standoff.
0: Reporter Perry Russum, there are reports this morning that Iran has seized an oil tanker. Taking a peek at the price at the pump, the average for a gallon of gas around Charlotte, $4.25, an increase of at least 25 cents since last Friday. Now to a story that's out of this world. Today, the president is releasing a batch of videos and documents connected to UFO investigations.
21: Some of the clips and videos on there have popped up different places before. Some of them have not.
2: All of these videos have gone live on war.gov/UFO.
0: Fox's Peter Ducey. You may remember the old commercial.
21: If it ain't eggs, it ain't breakfast. Oh, I love eggs.
0: Yeah, well, egg consumption now linked to a reduced risk of Alzheimer's disease. A new study published in the Journal of Nutrition found people who ate eggs once a week had a 17% lower risk of the neurological condition. Those who ate eggs five or more times per week had a 27% lower risk. Researchers say while the study only shows an association and not causation, it's a reminder that eggs are known to be a source of key nutrients that support brain health. Well, CMS still trying to come up with a budget. The board rejected the superintendent's spending plan, so they meet again today. And finally, girls flag football and boys volleyball are officially championship sports in the Tar Heel State. It comes after the North Carolina High School Athletic Association Board of Directors voted Wednesday to sanction them. Both sports have grown in popularity in recent years, especially girls flag football, thanks in part to Panthers owner David Tepper, who committed millions of dollars to support the sports growth in the Carolinas. Girls flag football will launch this fall. Boys volleyball will begin next spring. Looking at mostly sunny and 72 today. Tomorrow, increasing clouds, 79. Mother's Day, isolated showers are possible late in the day at a high of 84. Right now, mostly sunny sky, 64 degrees in Rock Hill, 62 in Matthews and Uptown.
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0: Wall Street off to a solid start. The Dow's up 56 points. S&P 500 has gained 58. NASDAQ has added 350 points. Now time for your WBT Sports. Here's Jim.
24: Round one just wrapping up. Round two getting underway here at Quail Hollow Truist Championship. And in the lead, Matt McCarthy at 8 under par. On the leaderboard, Tommy Fleetwood at -4. Justin Thomas and Cameron Young is at 3 under par. Rory McIlroy at 1 under par. And that Matt Fitzpatrick and Ricky Fowler both at 3 over par with work to do today. Carolina Hurricanes last night win over the Philadelphia Flyers 4-1. Canes lead that series 3-0, are perfect in the postseason. At Quail Hollow, Jim Zoki, WBT Sports.
0: 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I'm Brennan Dixon, WBT News.

0: Fred. Coming back to the airwaves, this is Wilfred Riley filling in for Vince Coakley on the Vince Coakley radio program. In this half hour segment, we're going to talk to Brett Jensen at some point. I think he's on assignment right now. So I'm going to be talking to you, people I love at least as much. If you want to talk to me, 107.9 FM WBT, Charlotte's FM News Talk, by the way. The listener call-in number is 704-570-1079. WBT text line is driven by Liberty Buick GMC, driven toward glory. Call-in number is 704-570-1079. All right, so there are a couple topics that I did want to touch on, although I want to talk about this Vi Lyles thing with an expert. And this gives me a little bit of a chance to do it. First of all, a hilarious story just about the pace of the times. The country's number three coffee shop will no longer sell coffee. This is Alex Kaplan, influencer on X. As of today at Blank Street Coffee, and as of next year at Caribou Coffee, you can no longer make the following order, a cup of drip coffee. So the coffee shops have apparently decided that it cost them too much time and effort to prepare coffee, to have non-cold brew real coffee on stock. So at number three and number four among coffee chains now and in a year, you can't get a coffee. You can get anything else you want. You can get like a matcha with a shot of espresso, which is easier to make, but you cannot get coffee in a coffee shop. Okay, I think I was just told by production that we've got Brett Jensen, Mr. Jensen on the line. Brett, are you there?
1: I am here.
0: All right, good to be talking to you. So you are our Vi Lyles expert. Vince actually shot your contacts over to me and said, you know, if you're interested in this topic, our reporter is someone that's been following this story for a while, expert on Charlotte politics in general. So we had a lot of response from the audience about this topic yesterday when we brought it up. The mayor stepped down. This became a national story. Times did at least a blurb on it. Why is Mrs. Lyles leaving the office?
1: Yeah, the Wall Street Journal did a thing on it. Fox News Digital did a thing on it. Like it because you're the 14th biggest city in America. Okay, so I mean, it's not like this is Greensboro where no one outside of Greensboro cares. And no offense to Greensboro, but no one outside of Greensboro cares. But this is the 14th biggest city in America. We've got NFL franchises. You know, we've got obviously the Charlotte Hornets. So this is a big deal. And the fact that she stepped down, and it's also what made it interesting, was the timing. We're talking 6 months after she won re-election for the fifth time. And so that's the other thing. It's like, okay, you just won re-election 6 months ago. Why are you stepping down with 18 months to go in your term? And there are a lot of different reasons. And I've spoken to many, many, many people over the last 6, 7, 8 months about this. And in no particular order, but she has declining health issues. And, okay. And things are starting to get a little concerning cognitive-wise. And so there's that aspect. And then there's also the fact that, she turns, I believe she's, 74 years old, I believe. So, I mean, there's that issue. So she's getting tired and, and she wants to spend more time with her grandchildren. Like, that is a real thing. Yes, the cognitive thing may be a thing, and she may be, getting older, but spending time with her grandchildren, that is a real, real thing that she wants to do, wants to spend more time with her grandchildren. She's got grandchildren up in D.C. So, she wants to spend more time with them. And then you add into the fact that, and I promise you, this is a big part of it as well. The fact that Charlotte has been known for just horrifically dysfunctional city council and where nobody gets along. And at one point they were electing all these people in their 20s and 30s. And one former city council member said, this is what happens when you don't elect adults. And they actually spent $40,000 on a team building exercise to try and learn how to get along together. And this city council is extremely dysfunctional. people don't like each other. It's always divided into several different factions, much like high school when you had your high school cliques. You know, you had your nerds and your jocks, almost like Breakfast Club, almost like all these different factions. Well, that's city council, Charlotte City Council in a nutshell. And so she's just tired of it. It's wearing on her, and she's almost having to play referee every night as opposed to being the mayor. And so you add it all up together, and she's just like, you know what? Why am I going to wait another 18 months? I got reelected. The 1 cent sales tax passed for our transportation system. I don't need to be here anymore.
0: Okay, so yeah, the mayor, there's some truth to the wanting to stay with family, got tired of refereeing the council critters and so on. I didn't know, maybe because I'm from out of town, but Vi Lyles was a five-term mayor?
1: Yeah, she first got elected in 2017.
0: Oh,
1: eight and a half years in. Like, so by the time she would finish, she would be finishing her 10th year if she stayed the whole time.
0: Okay, so it's a two-year mayoralty, because I remember McCreary, if I have that correct, other well-known mayors of Charlotte, but that would only be a decade in the past. That wouldn't be 20 years in the past. Okay, so
1: yeah,
0: I guess
1: so Pat McCreary was elected a record 7 times, and in my lifetime, he will be the last Republican mayor elected in Charlotte.
0: Okay, so that's a prediction. There will not be another pachyderm mayor of Charlotte while you live.
1: No, or while you live. I mean, when's the next time is there going to be a Republican mayor in Memphis, Tennessee, or Detroit, or Atlanta? Like, when is that going to happen? Not going to happen there. It's not going to happen here.
0: Well, Detroit, when they have a Hispanic majority in a functional city in 30 years.
1: Well, hopefully I'm still alive in 30 years.
0: Yeah, I mean, it's like there's an old African saying. They were fighting the Romans or something, but they caught a Roman general. This is like Ethiopia. And he's pulling a chariot or something. And they asked him what he thought about his fate. And he said, the sun sets, but it also rises. And 20 years later, you know, his son's army came and conquered the whole country. I mean, I think that a lot of the country will be unrecognizable in 30 years, for good and for bad. But, all right. So I guess the next question would be, as I understand, there's no successor. I mean, I looked up some of the things some of your council people said about this, and they were funny. Who's next? Who's going to be? Do you have a speculation about who's going to be the mayor? Who's going to fill that role?
1: So people need to understand there is a mayor pro tem, but unlike the vice president or something like that, they do not automatically jump into the role of the mayor. They do not ascend to the role of mayor. They will fill in if the mayor is not there to run the meetings. But in terms of the day-to-day, that the mayor pro tem has nothing to do with that. So the council, they will get together and they will open it up to the public. And then from there, people can submit what they want to. Then they'll go through nominations and then they will vote. And the first person to get 6 votes will become the new interim mayor for the next 18 months. And that's how they do it. It will most likely be somebody from the outside. I would find it hard to believe that it would be someone actually on the council, because we know of at least 5, potentially 6 people currently sitting on city council that actually wants to run for mayor in 2027. And they have this unwritten rule. It's not a law. It's just an unwritten rule that you can only be appointed to city council or mayor if you promise not to run for re-election, because they think it gives you an unfair advantage running for re-election as an incumbent. So whomever they choose will have to make the promise not to run for mayor in 2027.
0: Interesting. All right. Now we're about to hit to break. Can I bring you back for another short segment after this one?
1: Sure.
0: All right. Thank you. That's Brett Jensen. We're going to be talking a little more about this Vi Lyles thing, given the amount of interest that's drawing from the audience. But right now, I'm going to flip over to Traffic with Boomer Von Cannon. Boomer, what's happening on the highways?
2: All right, Wilfred, we're in pretty good shape right now on the interstate, seeing some increasing volume taking place on I-85 and I-77, but no collisions that will make you seek an alternate route. Presently, the interstates are moving pretty well. Incident to the north on Bates Ford Road near House of Prayer, that's close to I-85. On Brookshire Boulevard near I-85 and Honeywood Avenue and South Charlotte, expect some extra traffic and congestion around South Park with the Truist Championship at Quail Hollow Road. Extra traffic throughout the day on Sharon Road, Fairview Road, and Colony Road, Park Road, and Sharon Road West. And anticipate increased traffic all the way through Sunday afternoon with this. Have a collision in South Tryon at Westinghouse Boulevard. Boomer Von Kennen, WBT traffic forecast coming up.
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2: Your WBT forecast today, Friday, May 8th, sunshine 72 this afternoon. Tonight, the overnight 54. Tomorrow, much like today, partly sunny but warmer, up to 79. Sunday, couple of showers possible late day with a high 84. Huntersville, 64. Rock Hill, 65. And the Queen City, 65 at WBT.
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0: All right. This is Wilfred Riley coming back to the mic, filling in for big Vince Coakley, enormous Vince Coakley, legendary Vince Coakley on 107.9 FM WBT's aptly named Vince Coakley radio program, Charlotte's FM news talk station overall. If you want to get in touch with myself, production team, current guest Brett Jensen, host of Breaking with Brett Jensen on this same station, the number to do so is 704-570-1079. I'll repeat, you can contact us at 704-570-1079. And I'm going to get back to Brett talking about this Vi Lyles thing in a second. I will say people are sending me some funny items via my own phone and by the text line. Lisa has sent in an image. She had a good post earlier, and she sent in an image that says, it looks like the mayor pro tem generally does finish a vacant term. So I'll ask Brett about that. But also, via email, this came in. Apparently, 80% of Republicans think that Donald Trump could beat them up. And this is an interesting testament, I think, to like team spirit and groupthink. Because while we're talking about aging politicians, Donald Trump is 80 years old. I do not think Mr. Trump would get me in a physical fight. But Brett, I may ask you that question, actually, but I'll ask something broader. Should there be age limits on politicians in general? I mean, when you mention the mayor of a city the size of Charlotte was 74, should you be able to run for office at 74?
1: I mean, that's a good question. I mean, you want to talk about Strom Thurmond, Dianne Feinstein, and then you've got also like Nancy Pelosi and Chuck Schumer. And like there's a lot of people. Obviously, Alma Adams, who is a current congressman who represents Charlotte, is 79 years old. Like, so there's that. He's currently 79 years old. So, I mean, I don't know. I mean, that's like you can get into all kind of legal battles. I mean, I know you have an age limit on how old you have to be elected. So it doesn't seem like it would be that difficult to put in age restrictions on how old you can't be. So I don't know. I mean, I don't think it's the worst idea in the world. I just don't know if it's plausible.
0: Yeah, I mean, I live in Kentucky right now. I'm from Chicago, and our Senator Mitch McConnell, I mean, he was a good guy. He was a rainmaker for a long time, but it was obvious that by the end he was having many strokes on stage. So, I mean, I watched some of the footage of Vi Lyles, and you see that sort of Joe Biden territory a lot of these guys go into, where maybe you should be on the porch rocking a baby. But okay, a broader question that one of the Jess just asked this by message. I think that was Jess. Was Vi Lyles a good mayor? What's your take?
1: You know, yes, I think she was a good mayor because in the city of Charlotte, the mayor doesn't have a lot of power. Like, it's not like the mayor controls everything. Yes, I mean, there are certain things the mayor does control. But by and large, I said this last night, the mayor of Charlotte is a lot like the King of England. Mostly a figurehead. Yes, has some power, but Parliament in England rules everything, and the City Council in Charlotte rules everything. Laws don't get passed because the mayor. Laws get passed or things happen because of City Council. And so it's more of a face of the city. She was a great face for the city. She truly loves the city. She was a public servant for many, many, for decades, well before she became mayor or an elected office. I mean, she worked for the city. And so, look, I think she was a good mayor by and large, especially the fact that she had to deal with just that horrendous city council that she's had to deal with since 2017. So, yeah, I mean, considering all things, as a very prominent Republican told me the other day, things could have been a hell of a lot worse over the last 7 or 8 years.
0: Okay, that's not the worst epitaph for a politician. Things could have been a hell of a lot worse. Okay, we got a message from Tyler. I believe North Carolina justices have to retire at 72. That should apply to all North Carolina politicians. Okay, fair enough. Probably last question on my end, at least. Is there anyone that you would cheer for as the next mayor, or that you think that fellow Charlotte residents would get the best possible deal from? Who's the best candidate out of what seems to be a crowded pack?
13: Well, I mean, there seems to be one overwhelming choice that people would like to see, and I think it would be a very good choice. Because when a Republican resigns, it has to be filled by state law with another Republican. So when a Democrat resigns, it by law has to be filled by another Democrat. And former Mayor Pro Tem Julie Eiffelt, you know, she for many years, she got the most votes when running as an at-large candidate. And, you know, she seems to be very pragmatic. She's Democrat. Now, the question is, you know, does she want to be mayor for the next 18 months? She's splitting her time between here and her mountain home. And she's also on the new transportation authority, the MPTA. She'd have to resign that. So the question is, would she be willing to do all that to be put in the Charlotte history books as the mayor for the next 18 months? I mean, maybe so. But then again, she maybe look at this council and says, I want no part of that toxic stuff. So I don't know. But she seems to be the overwhelming choice by Republicans and Democrats that speak out loud. But we'll see. I mean, knowing the city council, God only knows who they're going to pick.
0: Fair enough. All right. Thanks to you, Brett Jensen, for coming on. I'm sure everyone on this station already knows you much better than they know me. But for the two people that don't, how can folks follow you and get in touch with you?
13: Brett _ Jensen is my X account, and it's all the latest and breaking news in and around the Charlotte area. And my show is every single night, Monday through Friday at 6 p.m., including tonight.
0: All right. Thanks to Brett Jensen for coming on. I am Wilfred Riley, and since it's ill, well, let me see if there's one message to check here as Brett fades off the airway. I guess we got one before that 11:28:29 break. 704-351 says, how many benefits does an unmarried woman with a child get eligible for a year? Did you say 45,000? Yeah.

0: get generally free health care for your kid, often for yourself through Medicaid. You're going to get EBT, perhaps $500 per month. So, yeah, the idea is if those programs weren't available, would people behave in a more socially normative way, marrying before childbirth and so on? I think so. But right now, bottom of the hour, I'm handing off to Brandon Dixon in the WBT newsroom. What's up with the news, Brandon?
1: Well, we will start off, Wilfred, in South Carolina. Gunfire last night at a public supermarket in Somerville near Charleston.
2: Two victims were had some minor injuries, minor gunshot wounds, and then one individual who we believe is the target received two gunshot wounds and is in surgery.
1: Sheriff Dwayne Lewis says three people were arrested.
2: We have all three suspects in custody right now that fled from this scene. So this was not an active shooter. This was a situation where an individual was targeted by three other individuals while they were inside the Publix.
1: A bystander and a store employee were wounded but will recover. Who will be Charlotte's next mayor? That's the question now that Vi Lyles is quitting at the end of June. At least half of the city council is interested in the job. Our Mark Garrison reports even council newcomer J.D. Mazura Arias is thinking about it.
3: I'm still looking at my options.
4: So with that much political ambition, who will they appoint to replace Lyles to serve for 18 months as mayor? Seems likely they will appoint someone from the community who has no political ambition, a person who promises not to run for the job next year.
5: So we always hope that because you don't want somebody to have the benefit of incumbency who didn't win a race. Cole. Yep.
1: That's Councilman Ed Driggs. Now to our next door neighbors to the west. Tennessee has redrawn its voting districts to give Republicans a better chance at picking up seats in the U.S. House. The new map splits up what was the state's only black majority district in Memphis, and other states plan to do the same.
6: South Carolina may be next. Lawmakers are pushing to redraw the district held by powerful Democrat Jim Clyburn, who claims Republicans are trying to break apart South Carolina's 6th district, not because voters demanded it, but because Donald Trump requested it.
1: Reporter Andrea Fuji, the South Carolina legislature will take up the issue today in Columbia. Meantime, the Virginia Supreme Court handing Democrats a loss today, striking down their new redistricting map, which would have helped Democrats pick up 4 congressional seats. Overseas, Iran attacked 3 American ships yesterday in the Strait of Hormuz, but President Trump says we took care of the problem in a hurry.
7: They shot missiles, every missile was knocked down, every drone was knocked down. And the people that shot it are no longer with us.
1: And this morning, the U.S. has reportedly struck 2 Iranian-flagged oil tankers trying to skirt the blockade. Back home, could changes be coming to North Carolina liquor laws? A new campaign launched this week seeks major reforms to the state's long-standing alcoholic beverage control system. The initiative calls for the General Assembly to expand consumer choice and convenience by allowing spirit sales beyond the state-controlled ABC store network, something that already occurs in 32 other states. Supporters also aim to lower the state's liquor taxes, which are the second highest in the nation, and improve distribution to restaurants, among other proposals. And happy anniversary, ACC. On this day in 1953, the Atlantic Coast Conference was founded in Greensboro when 7 Southern Conference schools, Clemson, Duke, Maryland, UNC, NC State, South Carolina, and Wake Forest, split to form a new league. Key reasons included scheduling difficulties and lifting the ban on bowl games. Duke's Eddie Cameron suggested the name. How about that?
8: How about that? ACC, now headquartered ACC. In Uptown Charlotte.
1: Yeah, so they've moved on, and a lot more than 7 teams now.
8: Yes, quite a few.
1: Yeah, a few changes throughout those decades now that we've seen. Now we're countrywide.
8: There's been some great conference basketball games. Big. Oh, they were the first in the country to have an interconference television network.
1: Really?
8: Just for the ACC game of the week. Yeah.
1: Wow.
8: They used to do that thing.
1: It's basketball country, right? Tobacco Road. Oh, how can you go wrong?
8: There you go, man. Yes, sir. That's some good stuff.
1: Oh, really absolutely. Good. So 73 years old, ACC.
8: Happy birthday.
1: Well, how are we doing out there on the roads, Boomer?
8: Hey, we're in pretty good shape on the interstates right now, Brandon. No major delays, just a couple of merge situations on I-85. Isn't it to the north on Brookshire Boulevard near 85 and Honeywood Avenue? Police and medic responding to a collision Rocky River Road and John Russell Road, and also a bump up on University.

0: City at Shopping Center Drive. Congestion in the South Park area with the Truist Championship at Quail Hollow. Expect extra traffic throughout the day on Sharon Road, Fairview Road, Colony Road, Park Road, and Sharon Road West. And reports of malfunctioning traffic signals, busy intersection of Providence Road at Wendover. Boomer Von Kennen, WBT Traffic.
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1: Beautiful day on tap today, mostly sunny, 72. Tomorrow, increasing clouds and 79 degrees. Mother's Day, Sunday, isolated showers are possible late in the day with a high of 84. Right now, we're looking at sunny sky, 64 degrees in Huntersville and Belmont, 63 in the Queen City. At WBT, we lead local. I'm Brendan Dixon, WBT News.
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7: So thanks, everybody, for suggesting more words that rhyme with news. Okay, let's see. Snooze. Yeah, WBT's not putting anyone to sleep. Cruise. 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
8: All right. All right. All right. I won't even do the last all right. You know it is. This is Wilfred Riley filling in for Vince Coakley on the aptly named Vince Coakley radio program. Glad to be here. Speaking to the beautiful people of Charlotte, of Mecklenburg. If you want to talk to me and communicate your opinions, do you think I'm a genius? Do you think I'm an idiot? Is it somewhere in between? The contact number is 704-570-1079. 704-570-1079. There are a lot of funny stories I want to cover, like the 80% of people who at least who vote Republican think Donald Trump could beat them up. No, he couldn't. The European Union has declared that all sex not preceded by a provable, enthusiastic, affirmative yes is rape. The number 3 and 4 coffee shop in the country no longer sell coffee. They'll sell any other drink but drip coffee. But we don't have time for that. We're talking to a buddy of mine who on social media goes by Lizzie Stardust. She is Liz, actually, but who is a homesteader. Liz, are you there?
9: I am. Hi. It's nice to finally
8: see you. How are you?
9: Will, thanks for having me on.
8: Yeah, excited. I'm glad. So I think one of the reasons I wanted to talk to you is that, especially on the right, there's been a lot of talk about like trad life. Friends of mine from like the Greek scene in college are saying that they're going to move to the woods and farm. You've actually done this. How is it?
9: I've actually done this. Well, it is really incredibly awesome and really, really hard and isolating. It's peaceful. It's isolating. It's relaxing. It's strenuous, hard work. It's all of the things.
8: What are some of the pluses?
9: Well, you know, I lived my whole life in the city, and I wanted to, you know, kind of on the tail of COVID and all the chaos that ensued there, I kind of saw, you know, what exactly governments could do to kind of clamp down on the people inside the cities. And I wanted to get away from that and live kind of a more self-sustainable lifestyle on my own terms. And as far as that goes, it's fantastic. I mean, of course, none of us are really, truly individually self-sustainable. We still have to buy gas. We still have to go to the grocery store. You know, we're all privy to the markets. But I can kind of live my life on my own terms as much as is possible out here. There's not a lot of crime. In fact, there's no crime. I wake up.
8: Unless it's committed by bears or coyotes or something, I assume.
9: Right. Yeah. Well, I mean, coyotes did kill my beloved cat. So there's that. You know, there's wildlife that we are subject to the weather. I have to now check the weather report before I do laundry because we're hanging our laundry on the line. And if it's about to rain, I'm not doing laundry that day. You know, things like that.
8: Okay. So that was mostly the good stuff, like you're self-sufficient. But I mean, you put some negatives out there as well. You've got animals, you've got weather, kind of just being human. Without naming the town, where do you live? Like, are you out in like the mountain country? What's the situation like? Is there a town nearby?
9: Yeah, so we're in southwestern Colorado, in the San Luis Valley, kind of butted right up against the Sangre de Cristo Mountains, which is absolutely gorgeous. And we do have because we're in a valley, we have a lot of strange weather patterns. There is a town nearby. I think what maybe 12. Miles away or so, not too far, but the population of the town is, I think, somewhere around 150 people. So, you know, the closest Walmart, for example, is an hour away. The closest Costco is 3 hours away. So we're kind of removed from regular city people type life over here.
8: Real America. Now, one thing, yeah. I want to bring this up a couple times in terms of like you getting some benefit out of talking to the people. You're doing a fundraiser right now because of some stuff going on with the land. Could you break down what's going on there?
9: Sure. Yeah. So, excuse me. Well, and here's one of the negatives. You know, I moved here in 2024. And you know, at that time, the man that I had fallen in love with to move here with, he had a successful construction business, and I'd had a health crisis, but with his business, things were going to be fine because the economy has changed how it has. We started our own construction business, and since October, things have kind of taken a downturn. We were even traveling for work, and all of a sudden, we are just not getting the kind of work or any work really that we were used to. Work has always come before. So we thought, okay, well, let's just use our savings and eventually, you know, enough work will come, and it just hasn't. And that's even, you know, traveling around the country to do construction, remodeling work for people. But yeah, so here we are, not finding ourselves without the resources all of a sudden for the first time in our lives to keep this homestead running. Our goal here is we're going to be building a home for ourselves. This is very, very affordable, low-priced land that you can get out here. And we're going to be building a home using a mixture of traditional and alternative methods, a lot of recycled and salvaged materials. It's really a way that people can buy a cheap plot of land and really just with their own labor and very minimal resources build their own home. So we wanted to do that and bring kind of a video series to the people to show them that they can do the same thing in a time when a lot of people have been priced out of home ownership. But all of a sudden, we find ourselves falling behind in the bills and needing to pivot our careers in order to fund this. So what we're going to do here is we're about to start a edible and medicinal mushroom growing operation. Nobody in our local community is doing that. Local produce is really highly sought after here, and we have the contacts, and it's a very cheap startup operation.
8: May have to do this as a bit of a cliffhanger. Can I bring you back for a second segment? We're going to have to go to break in a second.
9: Sure. No problem.
8: Okay. So this is Lizzie Stardust on the X platform. Right now, I'm moving over to Boomer Von Cannon for traffic and the like, and we'll be coming back with Liz for our final segment. Boomer, what's going on?
0: Hey, thank you, Wilfred. We're looking pretty good on the interstate. Some emerge delays, but no collisions currently blocking lanes on the interstates. Now, just east of Uptown, have an incident on 7th Street at Central Avenue. To the north on Brookshire Boulevard near I-85 at Honeywood Avenue. Police and medical responding. Rocky River Road at John Russell Road. 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To the south on Providence Road at Pineville Matthews. Queens Road near Providence at Granville Road. And also extra traffic expected throughout the day around South Park for the Truist Championship at Quail Hollow. Extra traffic on Sharon Road, Fairview and Colony Road, as well as Park Road and Sharon Road West throughout the day. Boomer Von Kennen, WBT Traffic, the weekend forecast coming up.
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0: Your WBT forecast today, Friday, May 8th. We expect sunshine throughout the afternoon. Today's high 72. Tonight, just a few clouds and 54. Tomorrow, partly sunny, warming to 79. And then a checkout Sunday. Now, there's a chance of a shower late in the day, but otherwise, partly cloudy and Sunday's high up to 84. Now, Rock Hill 65, Concord 64, Queen City 65 at WBT.
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6: All right. That was two of them. We're coming back to the mic. This is Wilfred Riley. I am filling in for Vince Coakley on the Vince Coakley radio program, aptly named, I will say. 704-570-1079 is the number to get in touch with me. And we're talking right now to Lizzie Stardust from Twitter, L-I-Z-Z-Y, about actually homesteading. I've always found the tradwife trend kind of amusing, but also basically positive. And Lizzie is actually in Colorado doing it. She's living with her true love in the mountains. They are building a house. And Lizzie, you got cut off at the end of the last segment. You guys are, when you ended, you guys were encountering some financial issues and you were talking about that, right? How you're going to deal with that?
7: Yeah. It seems that the construction home remodeling business is taking a bit of a downturn, as you know, can happen at the beginning of an economic downturn. And so we are looking to continue that as we can find work, but pivot to something that will keep us solvent throughout economic downturns. And what we're trying to do there is become mushroom farmers, actually, edible and medicinal mushrooms. Nobody in our community is doing that, and we have all the contacts that will carry our product. And it's a really cheap startup cost. So that's what we're about to start trying to do.
6: All right. And you guys actually used GoFundMe or a similar platform pretty successfully to generate support for that, right?
7: So far, yeah, it's going really well. We're getting to the point where we were at risk of having to sell back a portion of our land that we do still owe some money on. And we are reaching the point where it looks like we may be able to make a large enough lump sum payment to at least stave that off for a while until we get our feet under us.
6: Yeah, I'm actually really glad to hear that. Like, I've looked at buying land in kind of the heartland as an investment, and the amount of it that's owned by either the U.S. government or large players like BlackRock is kind of crazy. For those that want to give, where can people find your platform?
7: Well, our GoFundMe, if you search Help Save Our Homestead by Elizabeth Starr, inside the GoFundMe platform, you'll easily find it. You can also reach me. You can email me at Lizzie@illegaltaxidermy.com. And you can, I have a website that we've just kind of started. I'm going to be offering some of the things we make locally on our homestead, some salves from the tallow from local grass-fed beef farmers or ranchers, rather.
6: Okay.
7: Stuff like that. So the website is illegaltaxidermy.com. You can also reach out to me at Lizzie Stardust on Twitter, or rather X. And my you can reach me there at LizzieStarrrrdust. Lizzie Stardust.
6: I didn't know there were three R's.
7: Three R's. Well, you know, one R was taken, two R's were taken, three R's wasn't.
6: I didn't know there were three Lizzie Stardusts. All right. But by the way, is that legal or illegal taxidermy?
7: It's illegal taxidermy. Illegal taxidermy.
6: Break the rules.
7: We do not do illegal taxidermy, but I thought it was a fun name.
6: Yeah. It sounds hard. But, okay, so one, I think there's a serious element here, and I do encourage people to give. I mean, there are a lot of Americans that are trying this out, that are going kind of back to nature, that really don't trust the government. It's easy to sort of tweak hippies or preppers or so on, but I mean, I have some of those instincts myself. But for all those people that are thinking about this, and this seems to be concentrated among conservative women, would you advise people to actually do it, like go live in a cabin for 2 years while you build your house?
7: I mean, it really depends on your personality and what you're used to. I was a pretty kind of hardcore person in my city life in the first place, and I was pretty self-sufficient anyway. I had been through a lot of struggle, and, you know, not to toot my own horn, but yeah, I've been pretty hardcore. And so I'm a little bit more perhaps capable of this sort of thing than the majority of people. It is not easy. There are a lot of times where I feel like giving up. This is really the only way that we as working class people found ourselves capable of really building something that we could afford to build. The land here is not expensive. I definitely don't recommend buying expensive land. You will have that torn out from under you. With any kind of economic change, unless you're independently wealthy, which we're not. You know, it's hard. Again, the weather, the wild animals, the isolation can be very difficult. There's nothing to do here. There's nothing to do here but work. You know, we're working the land, and there's not really any entertainment. There's no movie theater. There's no bar. It's just he and I, and actually his mother lives on the property. She built a home on this land in her 70s by herself. So she's a pretty hardcore woman herself. But yeah, unless it's something that unless you're really that kind of person, I don't recommend it. But if it's something that you feel your personality is capable of, then yeah, absolutely, go for it. It's really an incredible experience, and you can build something lasting for yourself that doesn't belong to anyone else.
6: That's a great end point. You can still farm in the United States of America, but there might not be any ballerinas involved. Thanks to Lizzie Stardust for jumping on the air. This is Wilfred Riley filling in for Big Vince Coakley, 107.9 FM WBT Charlotte. Have a great day. Have a great weekend. 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
8: I'm Brittany Dixon in the WBT News Center. Some residents in Lincolnton upset with plans to cut back on cops and firefighters.
9: I've always felt safe in Lincolnton. I don't want that to change.
8: But it could, because the town is short about $2 million, so the city manager wants to cut 14 jobs in the police and fire departments, which means service will suffer.
10: It's just something I don't think we can come back from.
11: Lincolnton's firefighter union president says cuts to the department would have noticeable impact on emergency response times.
10: If we lose 3 firefighters, we lose a truck from one of our stations every day. And that's something that'd be catastrophic and hard to keep up with.
11: People in town are concerned for what comes next.
12: There's got to be some other way to save money.
13: When a fire company arrives with fewer than optimal number of members, the effectiveness of that initial response is compromised.
8: Council still has to make a final decision next month. The other option is a big tax increase, which they'd like to avoid. Meanwhile, in Gastonia, 2 officers are off the hook. They will not be prosecuted for shooting and killing a man at a convenience store. Pictures from the store show Derek Manigault had a gun in his hand, and he reportedly threatened to kill another man. One officer shot Manigault as he ran away from the store. The second cop fired at Manigault when he raised the gun. The DA says the shooting was justified. Now out to the lunchtime roads, and Boomer, not a bad time to be traveling right now, huh?
14: No, sir. You're looking pretty good right now. Just some merge delays occurring on the interstate. Southeast of Uptown, have an incident at Central Avenue at 7th Street. To the north on Rocky River Road at John Russell Road. Brookshire Boulevard near I-85 at Honeywood Avenue. South Charlotte, have a collision report at Providence Road at Pineville-Matthews Road. Also on Queens Road near Providence at Granville. And expect extra traffic around South Park today due to the Truist Championship of Quail Hollow. Extra traffic expected along Sharon Road, Fairview, and Colony Road, as well as Park Road and Sharon View. Boomer Von Kennen, WBT Traffic.
8: Overseas, Iran launched missiles at several American ships in the Strait of Hormuz.
15: They trifled with us today. We blew them away. They trifled. I call that a trifle.
16: The Pentagon says the USS Truxtun, the USS Mason, and USS Rafael Peralta were targeted by Iranian missiles, drones, and small boats. In response, the U.S. military says it hit Iranian missile and drone launch sites, command and control locations. The president says the 3 unharmed U.S. destroyers will now rejoin his naval blockade, warning of more harsh action.
8: That's reporter Madeline Rivera. President Trump says if Iran keeps up the attacks, the U.S. will respond.
15: If there's no ceasefire, you're not going to have to know. You're just going to have to look at one big glow coming out of Iran.
8: So far, no progress on a peace deal. It comes as prices keep climbing because of the conflict.
17: Gas prices are now up 50 cents in just the last 2 weeks. The national average hitting $4.56 a gallon. That means if you are driving a Toyota Camry, it is now on average $21 more expensive every time you fill up compared to the start of March when the war began.
8: Correspondent Elizabeth Schultz in Charlotte. Gas prices up a quarter in the past week. The average $4.25 a gallon, with some stations as high as $4.39. Another cyber attack affecting Charlotte Mecklenburg schools. Hackers got into a program used to keep up with assignments and grades, but it's also affecting some big universities.
18: Canvas, the learning platform used by thousands of schools and universities nationwide, including Harvard, University of Michigan, and Columbia, to manage grades, assignments, notes, and more, hit by a cyber attack Thursday and taken offline by the company for more than 4 hours. Hacking group Shiny Hunters, which claims responsibility for the breach, says it's accessed billions of private messages and other records. It's threatening to leak the trove of data on Sunday. Many of the affected schools are scrambling to push back scheduled finals in response to the outage.
8: CMS says hackers got student names, email addresses, and private messages between teachers and students.
19: Enjoy the gorgeous weather this afternoon. Plenty of sunshine, light winds, and a comfortable high 70. Clouds start rolling in tonight as the wind shifts, bringing temperatures down to 54. Saturday warms up to 77, but keep an eye out for a quick shower around lunchtime. And Sunday brings the heat, hitting 80 degrees before our next weather system moves in. We'll see likely showers and storms to kick off the new week. I'm Richard Webbing on Charlotte's FM News Talk 107.9 WBT.
8: Beautiful sunny sky, 65 degrees in Pineville and Mint Hill, 64 in Uptown.
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8: Seeing green across the screen on Wall Street, the Dow's up 66 points. S&P 500 has gained about 57. NASDAQ has added 339 points. Now time for WBT Sports. Here's Jim.
24: Round one just wrapping up. Round two getting underway here at Quail Hollow Truist Championship. And in the lead, Matt McCarthy at 8 under par. On the leaderboard, Tommy Fleetwood at -4. Justin Thomas and Cameron Young is at 3 under par. Rory McIlroy at 1 under par. And that Matt Fitzpatrick and Ricky Fowler both at 3 over par with work to do today. Carolina Hurricanes last night win over the Philadelphia Flyers 4-1. Canes lead that series 3-0, are perfect in the postseason. At Quail Hollow, Jim Zoki, WBT Sports.
8: 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I'm Brennan Dixon, WBT News.

0: righty, we made it, everybody. Happy Friday. 107.9 FM WBT, Charlotte's FM News Talk. Welcome to the program. Pete Callender here. The phone number, if you would like to weigh in on the discourse, 704-570-1079. You can also use that very same number to text us on the WBT text line, driven by Liberty Buick GMC. And you can also find me on Twitter, formerly known as X, at Pete Callender, and that's K-A-L-I-N-E-R. There is no D. No D in Callender. Never has been, never will be. Okay. Some breaking news in the murder trial of DeCarlos Brown Jr. There is going to be a competency hearing in Charlotte in the federal case. DeCarlos Brown Jr., charged with murdering Irina Zarutska last year on the Cats light rail line. Sitting behind her, she gets on and sits down in the seat in front of him, is scrolling her phone, and out of nowhere, he stands up and stabs her in the neck. She dies almost instantly, and he says he's caught on the Cats security camera audio as saying, "I killed that white girl." I think I'm cleaning that up. And then he walked off the train, and he's kind of muttering to himself, standing on the platform, dripping blood all over the place. Police are called, and he is taken into custody. And then we find out that he has had a very lengthy rap sheet, keeps getting turned loose in our local turnstile catch-and-release judicial system. Obviously, suffering severe mental health issues. The last time he had an interaction with police a few months prior to his attack on Zarutska, he was at the hospital trying to get some man-made material out of his body. He thought there was some material that had been injected into him and it was controlling his thoughts. And when police told him that does not sound like something for the police to do, it sounds like something that, you know, health officials would need to do, he became agitated with them, and he then called 911 to request police come down and talk to him as he's talking to two officers. So they take him into custody at that point, and they charge him with misuse of the 911 system. And despite his family, his defense attorney all saying that he needed some sort of mental health evaluation, a psych eval, ASAP, never happened. And then he was free to roam, and that's when he murdered Zarutska. So the state has already, well, he is charged at the state and the federal levels. And they had already done an incompetent, his defense attorneys had asked for, a motion that he be ruled incompetent because he cannot help in his own defense. He doesn't understand anything because he's insane. And that all was kind of put on hold, though, and that is usually the case because you've got, when you have a federal and a state prosecution going on against the same person, you know, usually one of them takes lead, and usually it's the feds. So I believe that he's been, you know, like, they haven't moved him to any kind of state facility for, you know, treatment or anything like that because the feds have him in custody, and they're running their own process. So then his lawyers go to the federal courts, and they ask for this June 9th competency hearing. The lawyers had requested the hearing and a judicial ruling that Brown is incompetent to proceed with the federal case. Proceedings in the state murder case against Brown have already been delayed for 6 months after he was found incapable to proceed in court. The next state hearing is going to be in October. Mitch Kokai, reporting at CarolinaJournal.com, Brown's lawyers filed a motion yesterday in federal court seeking a competency hearing. If Brown is found incompetent to proceed in the federal case, he would remain in federal custody. The lawyer's motion reads, quote, "DeCarlos Brown suffers from serious mental illness and impairments. Our Constitution requires that before he can be tried or possibly sentenced to death, he must first be capable of proceeding in his criminal case. Now, federal examiners with the Department of Justice Bureau of Prisons, or the BOP, or as I call it, the BOP, they have determined that Brown's mental illness and impairments make him currently incapable of proceeding in his federal criminal case as well. This court should now set a hearing, find Mr. Brown incompetent, and remand him into the custody of the Attorney General for secure hospitalization and treatment. Federal mental health examiners at the BOP obviously here determined Brown is not competent to stand or to proceed, rather, because he has a mental illness and a mental defect. He does not have a factual understanding of the legal system or his legal situation because of his mental illness. He cannot make rational case-related decisions because of his mental illness and cannot work with his defense attorneys because of his mental illness. According to the motion, he experiences delusions that center around his belief that he was exposed to a material and it, quote, controls his every movement. He refers to it as the Democrat Party. I'm kidding. It's not. No, he refers to it as his, quote, body emergency. The delusions are constant and persistent. Brown's lawyers go on to blame a, quote, broken mental health and criminal justice system for his failure to get help for his illness. Now, the U.S. Attorney for the Western District of North Carolina, Russ Ferguson, also a former WBT intern way back in the day. Anyway, his office supports holding a competency hearing. A finding of incompetence, quote, does not end the case. A finding of incompetence to proceed is simply a snapshot, meaning at this time the defendant cannot understand the nature and consequences of the proceedings against him or assist properly in his defense. That's according to the U.S. Attorney's Office, who go on to say, if the court makes this determination, the governing statute requires the court to order competency restoration. We got to make him sane again before we can put him on trial to kill him. That's the idea here. So that may include medication to assist in restoring his competency. The BOP, the Bureau of Prisons, has concluded that defendant's prognosis to become competent to proceed is good with restoration and treatment. So there does seem to be some sort of countervailing incentives going on here for DeCarlos Brown. I will take it as true that he is insane. By the video that I watched and hearing the reports and reading the reports over the last eight months, he does strike me as someone who is clinically, as they say, crazy, right? He does have some mental illness. But if we're going to send him to get treatment and he starts getting, I don't want to say cured, but he starts getting help, right? He starts to kind of emerge from this fog of mental illness, schizophrenia, I think his parents said that he had. As he emerges from this fog and he starts realizing what all has happened, does he not then have an incentive to remain in the fog? Right? Like, isn't that kind of a problem? I assume that the psychiatrists are going to be aware of that incentive to not remember or to not get better. But that's where we stand. Next up is the competency hearing, June 9th. We'll keep you posted. Right now, let's get posted on that. Nobody ever says it like that. Let's get posted on this. Pam the Jam Warner posting us with the traffic report.
1: All right, I got you covered. Going to see a few things. So starting off pretty easy here on the roadways. Looks like over in Central, it is Central Avenue at East 7th Street for a fender bender. Got a hit and run in the 4000 block of Winifred Drive, but it looks like they've got officials already working that out of the way. Some lights are out, Freedom Drive at West Moorhead Street, and a stalled vehicle here, Randolph Road at Greenwich Road. On top of that, Queens Road near Providence at Granville Road. Going to expect or to expect to see plenty of congestion at South Park, the Truist Championship at Quail Hollow. This is definitely going to affect Sharon Road, Fairview Road, Colony Park, and Sharon West. So be prepared for that unless you are expecting to head in that direction specifically. I'm Pam the Jam Warner, WBT Traffic.
2: 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Stews? Oh, great, now I'm hungry. Fuse? What? No, that doesn't even make sense. Use? Oh, who am I, Little Bo Peep? News and brews! That's it!
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1: And your WBT forecast is calling for a mix of sun and clouds with a high near 73. Later tonight, some clouds and a low of 56. We are currently at 66 degrees here in the Queen City, Gastonia, and Rock Hill. I'm Pam the Jam, WBT.
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0: 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It is on Tuesday, May 12th at Heist Brewery and Barrel Arts. Great location, great food. Great beverages, and if you want to come and hang out with all of the WBT hosts and such, you want to chit-chat, ask questions, engage in fun and lively conversation about really anything, then you got to have some tickets. We're not just letting anybody in there. I mean, we will, but you got to have a ticket. So WBT.com, tickets and details are right there for you. From the text line, Josh says, Jeffrey Dahmer ate like 17 people and he was fine to go to court. Yeah, I mean, that's fair. Doug says, how much time and money will we spend on someone that we know is guilty? We have the video. We have the long rap sheet. We heard last week that his sister is following in his footsteps. Yeah, because she got arrested for something too. I saw, yeah. Like this is the problem with the death penalty and how it's administered. I've been on record, years ago, I was for the death penalty, and then I was against it, and then I was for it again. I've gone back and forth on this. I have changed my mind on the death penalty, mainly because I don't trust government. And that's really what it all comes down to for me, is that I know that we have incarcerated innocent people. We know this. So, I don't trust government. I don't believe that it does much of anything very well, except the military, because it is force. Government is force, as George Washington equated it to fire, right? It is, as a servant, it's a useful servant, but a fearful master. And I worry about the use of the death penalty because there's really no backseas on that. You know, once you put the person to death, that's it. And if you were wrong, if the government was wrong, or there was, some problems at the trial, some prosecutors played, hide the ball with some of the evidence that would have cleared the defendant, stuff like that. That's really why it's right now, I consider myself to be not in favor of the death penalty. Not that I am opposed to it. See, in a case like this, I'm not opposed to it, right? The FedEx driver that they just convicted for, murdering that little 6-year-old girl that he kidnapped. I'm not opposed to that state using it in that case. Because, there are some cases where it is so overwhelmingly clear that it is not just beyond a reasonable doubt, which is the criminal standard. It is beyond a shadow of a doubt, right? There isn't any evidence that is exculpatory. There is no evidence that could clear him because we see him doing it on video. And so now we're going to have this competency hearing where I assume that he will be deemed unfit. He will not be deemed, he's going to be deemed incompetent to stand trial. So they're going to lock him away in some mental institution, and they're going to try to restore his competency. And then we can put him on trial and put him to death. And I do wonder, is that really the best use of our resources? But at the federal level, I will say those things do proceed a little bit more quickly than, you sit on death row in North Carolina, you're not getting put to death, not under a Democrat governor. Let me jump over here to Tim. Hello, Tim.
11: Hey, I'm just going to repeat what you just said. I mean, I don't see the legit or the logic in nursing somebody back to health to put them to death. If this guy was cognizant enough to do the things that he's done and should never been out of jail, he should have been in a psych ward a long time ago, apparently. But we have too many people letting the criminals run free. What's the point in healing him to kill him?
0: Right.
11: I don't really understand the whole concept. Like you said, it costs the state, the city, the feds a bunch of money. What's the point? There's just no logic to it. I don't understand it.
0: Right. And here's the other thing: if we have essentially done away with involuntary commitment, right? But now we're going to basically involuntarily commit this guy potentially for the rest of his life, right? I mean, because if he never restores competency, he never gets out, as far as I know, right? I mean, he's going to be in the psych ward forever. So why not reinstitute
11: what's the point in doing that and spending the money to keep a man alive that's going to be of no value to society ever again?
0: Well, yes, but then it's every life has value, even the sinner. And so, there is that. I mean, so I don't want to say there's no value.
11: I don't agree with the concept of, the guy's guilty. I mean, what do you need? You see a videotape, people still would say alleged. I mean, there's nothing alleged about it. I mean, he's guilty. He should get the death penalty and get it quickly.
0: I hear you. Yeah, Tim, I appreciate the call. The Hellion says, so when he isn't crazy, he will then realize he needs to remain crazy for his defense. Right. And that's That's what I mean by competing incentives here, right? You've got the state, or in this case, the federal government, and they're trying to restore his competency by, and they can force him onto meds. They can do that. So, okay, your incentive is to make him competent. And then at some point, as he becomes more competent, he realizes that if he goes full competent, then he's going to get put to death. And so then he's going to try to avoid that and pretend he's never cured. Lisa, welcome to the program. Hello, Lisa.
12: Hey, I just wanted to interject in this conversation. Back in biblical times, the death penalty was approved on the witness of two. Now, back then, two people, of course, could lie, but they would pick people from their faith community. So these had to be very, very honorable people, and it had to be absolutely, I saw it with their own eyes, et cetera, et cetera. The biblical concept, though, of on the witness of two, in this day and age, when you've got it on video and you have DNA, and there's many, many cases where we could talk about that, that is the purest, most biblical form of justification for the death penalty. There was a little girl that was taken in Sarasota years ago, and it was on video. Behind a building, was the most horrific case. And, of course, there was DNA and everything. And there were people arguing on both sides, but when it came down to talking with people from various churches, everyone had to come into agreement from studying scripture. Yeah, on the witness of two. And man, there's not anything more clear than DNA and video.
0: Mm.
12: So in that case, and I'm very, very pro-life, but in that case, I don't see that there's any problem whatsoever. I think it's rather mandated.
0: Yeah, and that's the thing. Like, that's why I say I'm not opposed to it. I'm not anti-death penalty. I'm not opposed to it in all cases, I guess, but I don't... I don't trust the government enough to just be like, yeah, sure, let's, you know, just, yeah, just put them all on death row and let God sort them out. Like, no, that's not, I don't like that path either. So, Lisa.
12: I do get that. Yep.
0: Yeah, I appreciate the call. Have a great weekend.
12: You too.
0: All right, bye. Take care. Yep. Yeah. Yeah, these are the cases that make me, you know, not opposed to it. Let's head over to the WBT News Center now for the update. Here's Brandon Dixon.
13: Thank you, Pete, and good afternoon. A rape at a vape shop in University City. A young college student was shopping when she says an employee asked her to look at something in the back room and sexually assaulted her.
14: First of all, it was a shock because

0: Thursday for promoting, patronizing, and solicitation of prostitution involving a minor. Cops say Hamrick gave a juvenile a ride to meet with him and engage in sexual activity at various locations throughout Lincoln and Cleveland counties. Hamrick is locked up without bond. Burn bans locally being lifted today. Mecklenburg County and the towns of Mooresville and Waxhaw, along with Union County as a whole, have announced they have lifted their burn bans as of this morning. 19 counties in North Carolina, many of those in our listening area, still had burn bans in effect late this week, but those are all expected to be lifted by this weekend thanks to recent rains. Overseas, U.S. forces struck two Iranian port cities yesterday, though the ceasefire is still intact.
1: On Thursday, three guided missile destroyers, the USS Truxtun, USS Rafael Peralta, and USS Mason, were transiting the Strait of Hormuz south into the Gulf of Oman when they came under attack from Iranian missiles and drones. CENTCOM says none of the U.S. warships were hit, but they had to take evasive measures and shoot down the incoming threats. In response, the U.S. struck a port on Iran's Keshem Island and military targets in Bandar Abbas, another port city crucial to Iran's oil export economy. The airstrikes targeted missile launchers as well as Iran's Bandar Kargan naval checkpoint in Manab.
0: Jennifer Griffin reporting. Cleanup continues across Mississippi after tornadoes touched down Wednesday night.
2: I was just saying, Lord, thank you for, you know, saving me. Mm-hmm. And I just looked, and it was just hard to believe that so much happened so quickly.
0: At least 500 homes were damaged, but no one was killed, thankfully. Last month saw another surge in hiring amid economic uncertainty with the Iran war.
3: Employers added 115,000 new jobs last month, and the overall unemployment rate held steady at 4.3%. Still, manufacturers cut 2,000 jobs, and over the past year, manufacturing has lost 66,000 jobs. Construction, transportation, and healthcare industries all added jobs last month.
0: Reporter Jared Halpern. And it's the 140th birthday for Coca-Cola.
4: Jacobs Pharmacy in Atlanta started selling Coca-Cola at its soda fountain for 5 cents a glass on May 8, 1886. The syrup was created by a local pharmacist, Dr. John Pemberton, based on a wine he'd developed. The soda, by 1900, was being sold as a fountain drink in every state. 20 years later, it was bottled and sold around the country. And Coke eventually became one of the most recognized words in the world in any language. The original syrup's ingredients included then-legal cocaine from coca leaves and caffeine from cola nuts, Coca-Cola. Coca leaf extract remains part of the flavoring.
0: That's Fox's Chris Foster. So there you go, Coca-Cola. 140 years old today.
5: You know, it's crazy. On my way to work today, I passed a Coca-Cola tanker, but it wasn't like, you know, like the regular 18-wheeler. Like, it looks like the gasoline one, but it was all paint. And I had it, and I even said, wow, I haven't seen one of those in forever. And it was like, yeah, it was very cool. I was like, oh, look at that. Yeah. Caught my attention.
0: They're celebrating the birthday now.
5: There you go.
0: And how about they used to put actual cocaine in it back
5: then? Well,
0: in,
5: you know.
0: Legal. You know?
5: Times were different.
0: Yeah, they got us hooked on it back then.
5: Nowadays, not so much.
0: Yeah.
5: And that's probably good for the roadways, too. We don't need all that driving around.
0: That's right.
5: In fact, we're looking pretty good as of right now. We do have a hit and run here in the 1100 block Eastway Drive. No injury, but still, it's a bummer. It's a hit and run. Watch out for that vehicle. We're going to have officials responding to that scene. Looks like a bump up here. Poindexter Drive at Dorchester Place. Also, the lights out. Freedom Drive at West Moorhead Street, as well as the 9900 block of Rocky River Road. Make sure that you are treating those areas as a four-way stop. I'm Pam the Jam Warner, WBT. Traffic.
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1: Enjoy the gorgeous weather this afternoon. Plenty of sunshine, light winds, and a comfortable high 70. Clouds start rolling in tonight as the wind shifts, bringing temperatures down to 54. Saturday warms up to 77, but keep an eye out for a quick shower around lunchtime. And Sunday brings the heat, hitting 80 degrees before our next weather system moves in. We'll see likely showers and storms to kick off the new week. I'm Richard Webbing on Charlotte's FM News Talk 107.9 WBT.
2: Beautiful sunny sky, 67 degrees in Monroe, 65 Mooresville, 66 in Charlotte. At WBT, we lead local. I'm Brennan Dixon, WBT News.
3: Let's see, what rhymes with news? Stews? Oh, great, now I'm hungry. Fuse? What? 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Use? Oh, who am I, Little Bo Peep? News and brews! That's it!
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3: 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Stews? Oh, great, now I'm hungry. Fuse? 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Use? Oh, who am I, Little Bo Peep? 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That's it!
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6: All right, I'm going to be moving on. 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From the text line, driven by Liberty Buick GMC, Marty says, DeCarlos Brown Jr. insane? Ordered to maintain for life the grave of Irina Zarutska for treatment. So that, like, that's a potential sentence, right? I don't know if she's buried here. I think she was. Yeah, I believe she had a burial here because I think her family said she wanted to be here. Thank you, Marty. He says, great show as always. Appreciate that. David says he was competent enough to make the connection that if he kills that white bleep, they would have to check out what's wrong with him. I've not seen any evidence that he made that connection. I'm not saying it's not true. I just haven't seen that. Maybe it's been reported somewhere and I missed it, but I'm not aware of any kind of like, well, if I do A, then I will get B. But I mean, even if he did think that, right, and he thinks there's some, his body emergency, he's got some material in his body that's directing all of his actions. that may be to an insane person a logical thing to think, whereas a sane person would say, no, that's not sane. You don't kill somebody in order to get mental health help, right? Although maybe it is, maybe that would be the rational thing. I don't know. Like I said, I haven't heard that. Eddie says, all those violent criminals should be euthanized the day they are found guilty. We have gone too far with violent criminals being let out over and over and over and over again just to commit more violent crimes. Okay, I'm going to say something here, Eddie, and I mean it with all grace and sincerity, is that when you say things like that, you turn people off from persuasion. Because, as I said, we know that we have, at the very least, incarcerated innocent people. People have been found guilty at a trial, and they've been innocent. And when you say, you know, kill them all immediately, so that means no appeals process, which every other defendant gets. But if they're a violent, if they kill somebody, then they don't get appeals. So I don't see, that's what I mean. It's like it's not conducive to persuading anybody or even having a conversation. It's just shutting it down. So Kevin says, what Brown did to Zarutska is no doubt a horrible tragedy. There are much more horrible crimes being committed in Charlotte, though, that hardly get any attention. Take, for example, Dominique Moody. The poor baby was starved to death by her family. DSS had been called to the home something like 50 times, yet they did nothing to get her out of the situation. I think Dominique's caretakers are more deserving of the death penalty than Brown, who is obviously mentally ill. Right, and that's the thing, too. Like, you have these laws that are on the books that, like, if you cannot participate in your own trial, then you are incompetent to stand trial. Stacy says, the law ensures that a defendant can be active in their own defense. That's the law. If he was convicted without a trial, seriously, who are we, Democrats now? Democrats now, i.e. Trump in New York City. If we're just executing mentally ill, who caused the death? Fauci, Tim Walz. Stop me if this has already been asked, but do you know whether there's an auto pen in Vi Lyles' office? I do not know if there is or not. After World War II, the U.S. Army captured Hideki Tojo, who was Japanese wartime prime minister and a war criminal. He tried to commit suicide by shooting himself and was unsuccessful. He was captured and spent months in the hospital getting better, and then was put on trial and executed in 1948. Right. So there's a long history in America of, like, of this kind of process unfolding. It just seems like this is a case for involuntary commitments to be, you know, utilized a bit more often now, right? When you got this guy Brown coming through the system over and over and over again, he's obviously so mentally unwell that his own defense attorney is saying, like, yeah, we need to get this guy a psych eval. And now he, you know, it's like, what, we got to wait until they actually murder somebody and then we'll involuntarily commit them? To try to get them help, and then if we get them help and they get better, then we kill them. Like, that's it. Like, there should be a better way, you know? And I think the better way is to maybe move the involuntary commitment prior to the murdering, you know? Like, that's, I'm just spitballing here. All right, let me shift gears and turn our gaze up to Virginia, where the state Supreme Court threw out the Democrat gerrymandered maps. Huzzah, huzzah. I was getting nervous yesterday. I think I was talking about this and I was like, I'm getting kind of nervous. They're taking a while. And the longer it takes, the more anxiety I get here, because it's like, are they trying to workshop some sort of way to shoehorn a ruling in here that keeps the districts, even though it's obviously unconstitutional at a state level? Right, their state constitution laid out a process, and they violated the process in three different ways. So the current map, 6 Democrat seats, 5 Republican seats, will stand. And this is not a great day if you are trying to count seats plus and minus in the great gerrymandering war of 2026, not a great day if you are counting them with an eye towards winning more Democrat seats, because not only do you now lose the four seats that you thought you may have in your pocket, but you burned through, what, $70 million in campaign ads trying to convince the voters to vote yes on those maps. You have angered, like really, really angered, half your state. And now you've lost the four seats too. So you burned all that money, all that goodwill, benefit of the doubt or support, you burned it all for maps that don't take effect. Was the juice worth the squeeze on that one? I don't believe so. Now, the reason why they shot this down, they only, from my reading of it, it's like a 40-something page opinion with the dissent. And so I read through the majority opinion, and it seems like they focused on just one specific aspect of the flawed, unconstitutional process. I'll tell you what that was about. And also, the dissent is kind of disturbing, too. We'll get to that in a minute. But first, let's head over to the WBET Traffic Center and get the update. Here's Pam, the Jam Warner.
7: All right, thanks, Pete. And traffic is looking a bit busy here over in Gaston County, 85 southbound here between 485 Inner and Beatty Drive. Traffic flows are dipping under 15. Now, we're also going to see some delays this time here over on 77 on the southbound side between 277 East and Clanton. Not too rough, but 25 to 30 miles per hour. And some traffic delays, Independence Boulevard eastbound at Samuel Road is going to throw you back to Cross Point Circle. Those right around 15 to 20 there as well. So just a few slowdowns. Once you do get past them, the drive times do resume. And looking at a hit and run about to be tended to by police officials, the 1100 block Eastway Drive, again, a hit and run there. So hopefully getting off to the shoulder. I'm Pam, the Jam Warner, WBT Traffic.
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7: And your WBT forecast is still calling for sunshine and cloud mix today with a high of 72. Later tonight, partly cloudy and a low near 55. It is currently 66 degrees here in the Queen City. I'm Pam the Jam, WBT.
3: 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What rhymes with news? Stews? Oh, great. Now I'm hungry. 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Use? Oh, who am I? Little Bo Peep? News and brews. That's it.
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1: 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The Virginia State Supreme Court tosses out the redistricted maps that favored Democrats, gave them a 10-to-1 advantage. They gerrymandered it, but they needed a constitutional amendment in order to do it. And the process to pass a constitutional amendment is laid out in the Constitution. And their process violated that, according to the majority opinion. It was a 4-to-3 majority, okay? Which means three of the seven, I believe all three of those were Democrat appointments. They're appointed by the General Assembly. But three of them were willing to upend their own constitution in order to make the maps legit, right? Or make them legal, let's say, because they're illegitimate. Because, as the majority found, and this is what they ruled on, was the process is that you have an amendment that is proposed. It has to pass the legislature one time. Then there has to be an election of the state legislature. Then there has to be another passage of the amendment after that election, right? So it's a three-step process. Legislative approval, an election, legislative approval. And the reason for that is that you give the public direct and indirect methods to express their support or opposition to the amendment, right? The indirect opinion is expressed through the legislative approval votes. The direct input is in the election, right? If your state senator votes for this bill and you're like, no, then you have an option to go to the ballot box and cast a vote against that person and hopefully, you know, oust them from office. And then the next person in there would vote no, and that would express your will that way. That's the process. But the Democrats in Virginia, the first time they approved the ballot measure, they were already in early voting for the very election where the ballot question was asked. So early voting, it's like 45 days of early voting up there. And they were already into early voting. And by the time the legislature approved the ballot language, there was like 4 days, I think, 4 or 5 days before the election. So all those early voters had no way. They couldn't go back and take their ballots back. They couldn't request their ballots back if their lawmaker voted a way they did not approve. So the majority opinion says that the language is that you have to have an election between the two votes. So does early voting count as the election? And the majority says, of course it does. Of course it does, because people are voting. Election day ends the voting, period. But the election is ongoing for 45 days because Democrats have been telling us for 20 years that we have to make it easier for people to vote. And so we have to have more days, early voting, no excuse absentee, right? All of the things that we have adopted over the last 20, 30 years or so to make it so much easier for everybody to vote, because everybody's vote matters. There should be no restrictions whatsoever on any kind of voting law. And now they go into court and argue, actually, Jay Jones, the attorney general, he didn't even make really this argument. So they kind of conjured up their own argument, the dissent did. And they basically argue that no, early voting does not count as the election. It's only election day. So does that mean we only count votes from election day? Because I kind of feel like the vote total would, or the outcome would have been different. The total definitely would have been, right? Because if it's your position, these are the judges of the Virginia Supreme Court who are arguing that the election, quote unquote, is just election day. And all the people who voted for the first 39 or 40 days before the legislature, you know, put this on the ballot or whatever, like that for some reason they, like their votes don't count. Well, that sounds kind of suppression-y, you know? That sounds, dare I say it, racist, right? Because any kind of vote suppression, aka laws, voter integrity laws, right? Anything like that becomes suppressive, racist. You're doing it because of racism. That's what we've been told. Amazing how the rationale changes. Actually, it's not really amazing. This is Calvin Ball, as historian Carl Paulus wrote on Twitter earlier today. He said, there's no such thing as liberal jurisprudence. It's just whatever they happen to want at the time, even if it doesn't make sense or completely reverses what they've already argued was previously the most important issue of our time. Right. Anytime there's any kind of discussion about voter integrity laws, right, we are subjected to this argument that we are awful people and we just want to, you know, disenfranchise voters. This is Jim Crow 2.0. We're racist, right? We hear this all the time. We've been hearing it for 30 years. When we simply say things like, hey, maybe we should remove dead people from the voting rolls. I think it was it Washington State that just voted to say, no, we're not removing, or maybe Oregon, one of these states just said, no, we're not taking dead people off of the voting rolls. They rejected a bill to do that. That would be disenfranchising the dead, I guess. I don't know. Not really sure. Right. Remember, constitutions limit government power, which is why you hear Democrats talk about the Constitution when Republicans have power, because they want to use the Constitution to limit Republicans. But when they have the power, they just blow right past all of that. It doesn't matter. Right, then they mock Republicans for citing the Constitution. So that's what this has been about. And like, I don't, in a perfect world, would I prefer that redistricting be done in a quote unquote fair way, however you want to define that, right? Sure. However, this has been going on for a very, very, very long time. Democrats have gerrymandered all of their states, which is why they don't really have any more left to gerrymander. And it's why this is such a bad result for them.
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3: Good afternoon. I'm Brennan Dixon in the WBT News Center in Raleigh. They're stepping up security at NC State's graduation this weekend at Carter-Finley Stadium.
4: The heightened security comes after a threat against the commencement speaker, Duke Energy CEO Harry Sedaris, a 24-year-old man arrested for threatening to shoot Sedaris. Luke Hoover accused of making the threat on social media. He's not connected with NC State. He's charged with communicating a threat of mass violence. But he's out on bond now and has been ordered to stay away from any campus property. Mark Garrison, WBT News.
3: Now out to those Friday afternoon roads and Panda Jam, how are we shaping up out there?
5: Well, we are off to a good start. You know, Fridays generally pick up a bit early, but not seeing too much just yet. We do have that hit and run over in the 1100 block of Eastway Drive. Also the lights out Freedom Drive at West Moorhead, as well as the 9900 block of Rocky River Road. And again, you want to treat those areas as a four-way stop. But we also have here Runnymede Lane at Barclay Downs Drive. That's for a new accident and another light situation. Just checking in, North Tryon Street out of Tondo Avenue. Now, also the Queens Road near Providence at Granville Road. Congestion is expected over at South Park. This is due to the Truist Championship at Quail Hollow. So the roadways that are going to be affected are Sharon Road, Fairview, Colony Park, and Sharon West. I'm Pam, the Jam Warner, WBT Traffic.
3: The United Arab Emirates says they've been attacked by Iranian drones and missiles as the U.S. and Iran exchange fire in the Strait of Hormuz.
6: The UAE's Ministry of Defense says their air defense systems engaged two missiles and three drones from Iran. Three people were injured. Earlier this week, Iran's foreign ministry called out the UAE for strengthening ties with and moving closer to the U.S. and Israel. The attacks on the UAE come as U.S. CENTCOM confirms the U.S. military hit two Iranian-flagged tankers in the Strait of Hormuz. The blockade is still in effect. The U.S. also hit drone and missile sites after Iranian attacks on three American destroyers. President Trump downplayed the military actions, but said Iran had better agree to a deal quickly. Iran's foreign ministry says they're still reviewing a proposed deal to end hostilities.
3: Reporter Jessica Rosenthal. Meantime, taking a peek at the price at the pump, the average for a gallon of gas around Charlotte, $4.25, an increase of at least 25 cents from a week ago. Now to a story that's out of this world. Yeah, today, the president is releasing a batch of videos and documents connected to UFO investigations.
7: Some of the clips and videos on there have popped up different places before. Some of them have not. All of these videos have gone live on war.gov/UFO.
3: Fox's Peter Ducey. You may remember the old commercial.
8: If it ain't eggs, it ain't breakfast. Oh, I love eggs.
3: Well, egg consumption now linked to a reduced risk of Alzheimer's disease. A new study published in the Journal of Nutrition found people who ate eggs once a week had a 17% lower risk of the neurological condition. Those who ate eggs five or more times per week had a 27% lower risk. Researchers say while the study only shows an association and not causation, it is a reminder that eggs are known to be a source of key nutrients that support brain health. CMS still trying to come up with a budget. The board rejected the superintendent's spending plan, so they meet again today. And finally, girls flag football and boys volleyball are officially championship sports in the Tar Heel State. It comes after the North Carolina High School Athletic Association Board of Directors voted Wednesday to sanction them. Both sports have grown in popularity in recent years, especially girls flag football, thanks in part to Panthers owner David Tepper, who committed $2.5 million to support the sport's growth in the Carolinas. Girls flag football will launch this fall, while boys volleyball will begin next spring. Now let's get a check of that weekend weather.
9: Enjoy the gorgeous weather this afternoon. Plenty of sunshine, light winds, and a comfortable high 70. Clouds start rolling in tonight as the wind shifts, bringing temperatures down to 54. Saturday warms up to 77, but keep an eye out for a quick shower around lunchtime. And Sunday brings the heat, hitting 80 degrees before our next weather system moves in. We'll see likely showers and storms to kick off the new week. I'm Richard Webbing on Charlotte's FM News Talk 107.9 WBT.
3: Beautiful sunny skies, 67 degrees in Midland, 66 in Concord and Charlotte.
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3: Now, your WBT Money Watch, we're looking at mixed markets 3 hours ahead of the closing bell. The Dow is now down 26 points. S&P 500 is up 59. NASDAQ also in positive territory, 381 points. 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
13: The rest of the golfers have finished round one of the Truist Championship with round two underway at Quail Hollow Club. Matt McCarty still tops the leaderboard at 8 under par. He just started his second round. Sung J.M. is 1 shot back. Tony Finau is 2 shots off the pace at 6 under par. A group of golfers are at 5 under right now, including Justin Thomas and defending champ Sepp Straka. Tommy Fleetwood's currently at 4 under. Rory McIlroy's at 1 under par. Justin Rose among those at even par. Ricky Fowler and Matt Fitzpatrick both started their day at 3 over par. I'm Sharon Thorsland, WBT Sports.
3: 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I'm Brittany Dixon, WBT News.

0: Numero Dos underway, 107.9 FM WBT, Charlotte's FM News Talk. The phone number, 704-570-1079. It's also the WBT text line driven by Liberty Buick GMC. They are still counting the votes over in jolly old England. And Labour, the Labour Party, the lefty party, it's a bloodbath, an absolute bloodbath. The newly, kind of new party, the Reform Party, this is the one led by Nigel Farage, Reform Party. They had said before the election that if they were to win 800 seats in these elections, the council results, this is not for the parliament. These are the councillors, like all of the local offices. If they were to win 800 seats nationwide, they said that would be a great night. If they were to win 1,000 seats, they said that would be success. As of now, and I don't know what percentage of the vote has been counted, it's over 50%. I think it may be probably around 60% of the votes counted so far. Reform is now at 1,010. So they have cleared their own bar for, quote, success at 1,000 seats. The coming in number two are the Lib Dems, the Liberal Democrats. They're at 670. So they're 400 or 330 seats away. Labour is down to 643. And Conservative is at 582. Notable, the Conservative Party, Kemi Badenoch, I think is her name, that leads the Conservative Party. And, they were tossed out because that was with Boris Johnson's party. And he made all these promises about stopping the boats and limiting immigration and all of that stuff. And then did not do it, made it worse. And so people punished the Conservatives, tossed them out. Labour got in. That's Keir Starmer's party. And this is why people are saying that Starmer's probably not going to survive past today. This was the prediction like a week ago. A lot of people are saying he's done. Like, his term ends in 2029, but the results of these elections are going to be so bad for Labour that he'll probably end up having to resign, because at the parliamentary level, you know, they've got coalitions. And you lose this many seats, you don't have the support, and then it's like, you're not leading us well, you're out. The Green Party, I'm trying to remember that guy's name, he's a crackpot Islamist sympathizer, lefty moonbat. But that guy is the Green Party trails even the Conservatives at this point. Conservatives keep losing members. A lot of the Conservatives have gone over to Reform. Like actual politicians, they've gone over to Reform because they felt betrayed by the national leadership as well. So, yeah, huge day for Reform. And we'll see if they can actually fulfill these promises. And once again, just like Brexit and the vote to put, Boris Johnson in there and all of it, like the people of Britain have been screaming for almost probably 20 years now to stop the immigration, stop the boats. And people have paid it lip service and they haven't done it. Keir Starmer included. He said he was going to stop all of it, hasn't. And so, but the people keep saying in their votes over and over and over again that they want to stop this, and their globalist leadership has not. Now, will Reform be able to do it? Will do, I don't know. But this is a very good day for the Reform Party over in England. Over in Iran, I got to tell you, it was kind of difficult following what all was going on this week. It seemed like, seems like people are telling us things and then we get reports that those things that they were telling us weren't really happening and stuff. So found this timeline pretty useful from Lucas Tomlinson at Fox News. So the U.S. returns This was just this week, beginning of the week through the end. First, the U.S. returns an Iranian tanker that was seized last month. Oh, by the way, I saw a report today, and I haven't followed up to see like what the deal is with this, but I saw a report that Iran had seized an Iranian oil tanker, which is weird. That seems weird, right? You're seizing your own oil tanker now? Like, what's up with that? Anyway, so first, the U.S. returns an Iranian tanker. Trump announces Project Freedom, the escorting of the ships through the Strait of Hormuz. Then they put a pause on that as a bunch of rockets start flying all around. U.S. destroyers then came under attack as they were transiting the strait, as they were trying to help two U.S.-flagged cargo ships exit the Persian Gulf. U.S. forces then destroy six or seven Iranian gunboats. Iran attacks the UAE with 15 missiles and four drones. Iran attacks UAE again. Chinese, South Korean, and UAE ships are then attacked in the Strait of Hormuz. Yeah, a Chinese-flagged vessel was attacked by the Iranians. So much for that special relationship that the Chi-Coms have with the Iranians. I don't know. Maybe they thought the flag was wrong, or they misread the flag or something. I don't know. Then the U.S. outlines a new route for commercial ships to transit the strait. Pentagon and White House brief everybody on the details of Project Freedom. Rubio says Operation Epic Fury has concluded. Then Trump pauses Project Freedom. Iran announces its plan to control the Strait of Hormuz and puts out an email address for all the ships to send us your info. The White House believes they are close to a framework for negotiations with Iran. A French-owned ship then is attacked in the strait after France sends its only aircraft carrier to the Red Sea through the Suez Canal. U.S. Navy F-18 disables Iranian tanker trying to run the blockade. U.S. destroyers make outbound transit Strait of Hormuz come under attack again. U.S. forces return fire, taking out all of those attackers. UAE air defenses are then active today, responding to more incoming Iranian missiles and drones. Okay, so I don't really feel like this is what a ceasefire looks like. No, right? I'm not sure this is a ceasefire, guys. I'm not sure what it is. It's not a ceasefire, though. Regarding the pause on the Project Freedom escort service, I don't like the way that sounds, actually. Jennifer Griffith, I think she was formerly of CBS, Fox News, security report. I think she's out on her own now. She posted up onto the Twitter machine that President Trump abruptly called off Project Freedom to open the Strait of Hormuz. Yeah, this was like a day after Hegseth, Kane, and Rubio were all out there telling us about Project Freedom, right? They rolled this thing out, and then the next day, they're like, okay, pause on that. And it left everybody, this was, I think, on Wednesday, and everybody's like scratching their heads like, wait, what's going on here? So NBC News reported that Saudi Arabia had blocked airspace usage for Project Freedom. I believe Kuwait did as well. Both countries were not too happy. Why? Well, the Wall Street Journal reports that the Saudis and the Kuwaitis reversed course, because at first they were like, go right ahead, airspace is open for your Project Freedom escort service, right? Like, keep doing the escorts. No problem here. And then Iran launched rockets and drones at their neighbors. And remember what Trump said was like, that's not a violation of the ceasefire. Like, they only shot like 10 or so. It's like not a big deal kind of a thing. And the Gulf nations were like, that's not what we agreed to. You don't get to run an escort service and leave us out here twisting in the wind. All right, I'll pick it up there in a minute. First, let's get over to the WBT Traffic Center for the update. And here is Pam the Jam Warner.
1: All right. Thanks, Pete. We are seeing slowdowns here over in the University area, 2700 block East Harris Boulevard for a road barrier. South Charlotte is the 17,000 block Lancaster Highway. They've got a fender bender. Another one of those, Runnymede Lane at Barclay Downs Drive. And still dealing with that earlier hit and run, even though they did get it off to the shoulder at the 1100 block there of Eastway Drive. Just want to watch out for officials responding to any of these scenes. Make sure that you are slowing down and moving over. I'm Pam, the Jam Winner, WBT Traffic.
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1: And your WBT forecast is still calling for sunshine and clouds mixed today with a high of 73. Later tonight, some clouds and a low near 55. As it is right now here in the Queen City, we are at 68 degrees. I'm Pam the Jam, WBT.
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4: I feel like my job, Mark, is really education. 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

0: WBT's News and Brews is back. It is on Tuesday, this coming Tuesday, May 12th. It's at Heist Brewery and Barrel Arts. Here's a Mother's Day gift idea for you. Get your mom some tickets and bring her over to WBT's News and Brews, right? Then you know, walk her around, get her some food and some drinks, and have her, you know, chit-chat with all of the hosts here at WBT. It's going to be a lot of fun. And we talk about all sorts of topics, and we mix and mingle. 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That's what that means. WBT.com is the website where you go for the tickets and all of the event details. On the text line, Timoteo says, I think the insistence by Trump that the ceasefire is holding is to get any kind of deal out of Iran he can in order to be able to claim that the conflict, epic fury, is over. I agree with that. And I think that's why, you know, Rubio was adamant that epic fury is over. Hegseth said, you know, that's over. This is Project Freedom. It's a whole different thing. It's to run out the clock on the War Powers Act. That would reset the clock, allowing Trump to order the commencement of epic fury part deux. This time it's personal, which would be a completely new conflict with 60 new days before having to get permission from Congress. Now, Rubio has said, he was asked about this on Tuesday during his press conference, and he said that he has been consistent in his belief that the War Powers Act is unconstitutional. And he has held that position since he was a senator. So that he's like, you can go back and, you know, look at my comments on this matter for decades, and it's the same. It has just not been tested through the courts. So maybe this is, you know, a way that they do that. But yeah, I think what they're trying to do is to say epic fury is over, just like Midnight Hammer was over. Because like, if you zoom out, you could probably make a case that Midnight Hammer and epic fury were both operations in one war, right? And that war, I would submit, was first declared on us by Iran. So that may be why they're doing it. Regarding the pause, though, in Project Freedom, the escort service, when they announced that they were doing this on Monday, I guess it was, Monday or Tuesday, and I guess it was Monday, and then, because Hegseth and Kane did their press conference Monday, and then Tuesday, Rubio did his press conference, and then Iran started flinging, you know, missiles and drones at the UAE, and the response from Trump was, you know, something along the lines of like, well, it wasn't that bad. And the Saudis and the Kuwaitis and the other Gulf nations were like, that's not what we signed up for as part of this escort service. You know, we read the terms of service. We are under the belief that you are going to continue to provide the protection, right? And if Iran starts attacking us, the response should not be, it's okay. We're not agreeing to Project Freedom if it means then that we get nailed. That's not the kind of escort service that we were looking for. So the Wall Street Journal reports that the Saudis and Kuwaitis reversed course after abruptly halting permission for the U.S. to use its bases and airspace for Project Freedom, a decision that has now been reversed. Saudi officials reportedly were angry at the Pentagon for downplaying the Iranian strikes earlier in the week. Regarding the announcement by Iran to control the Strait of Hormuz, saying here's an email address and we'll coordinate payment to let you pass. And UN Ambassador Mike Waltz says the Iranian regime wants to mine an international waterway, attack commercial vessels, charge illegal tolls, block humanitarian aid, and then call America politically motivated for asking the UN to make them stop. Right. This is a violation of the international rules. Freedom of navigation is a core pillar of global peace and prosperity. Iran treats it like a doormat, is what he said. Regarding the U.S. destroyers that were attacked, CENTCOM put out a statement saying U.S. forces intercepted unprovoked Iranian attacks and responded with self-defense strikes as U.S. Navy-guided missile destroyers transited the Strait of Hormuz to the Gulf of Oman on May 7, yesterday. Iranian forces launched multiple missiles, drones, and small boats at the USS Truxtun, the USS Rafael Peralta, and the USS Mason as they transited the International Sea Passage. No U.S. assets were struck. Iran says that they made contact, that they had hits on these vessels, and CENTCOM says, no, you didn't. CENTCOM eliminated inbound threats and targeted Iranian military facilities that were responsible for attacking U.S. forces, including missile and drone launch sites, command and control locations, and intelligence, surveillance, and recon nodes. CENTCOM does not seek escalation, but remains positioned and ready to protect American forces. And this is a common message. I've seen CENTCOM say that we do not seek escalation. These are defensive attacks. If you strike at any of the ships in the Strait, we are going to blow up your launch pads and your facilities. So you don't do it again. Let's head over to the WBT News Center for the update. Here's Brandon Dixon.
1: Thank you. Oh, and good afternoon. CMS board members meeting today to go over a budget for the school system after they rejected the superintendent's spending plan. There are concerns that state lawmakers could pass a bigger raise for teachers than the district expects, which could put CMS in the red.
2: So if the previous budget, how it was presented to us, if we would have left it at 3% and the state actually came in at 5 or 6%, what would we have done at that point? So there's that question. And then what I would like to see is walk us through really understanding the 6%, what you've already done in this budget recommendation.
1: Board members will vote on the final budget plan Tuesday. Gunfire last night at a public supermarket in Somerville, South Carolina, near Charleston.
3: Two victims were

0: This was not an active shooter. This was a situation where an individual was targeted by three other individuals while they were inside the Publix.
1: A bystander and a store employee were wounded but will recover. Former FBI Director James Comey will not appear in a North Carolina courtroom next week.
2: Comey was set to appear before a federal judge in Greenville, North Carolina this coming Monday, but his attorneys asked to cancel it, noting he already appeared in Virginia. The grand jury that indicted him is in eastern North Carolina. He's accused of posting a picture of a seashell formation on social media that he says he found on the beach in North Carolina in the shape of the numbers 8647. The indictment says a reasonable recipient who is familiar with the circumstances would interpret that as a serious expression of an intent to do harm to the president. The judge gave Comey until this morning to file a waiver. He did so, and after federal prosecutors agreed, the Monday appearance was canceled.
1: Jessica Rosenthal reporting. On to politics. Tennessee has now redrawn its voting districts to give Republicans a better chance at picking up seats in the House of Representatives. The new map splits up what was the state's only black majority district. South Carolina may do the same, getting rid of a district held by Democratic Congressman James Clyburn. The state legislature will take up the issue today in Columbia. Meantime, the Virginia Supreme Court handing Democrats a loss today, striking down their new redistricting map, which would have helped Democrats pick up four congressional seats, potentially. Overseas, Iran attacked three American ships yesterday in the Strait of Hormuz, but President Trump says we took care of the problem in a hurry.
3: They shot missiles. Every missile was knocked down. Every drone was knocked down. And the people that shot it are no longer with us.
1: And today, the U.S. has reportedly struck two Iranian-flagged oil tankers trying to get around the blockade. And happy anniversary, ACC. On this day in 1953, the Atlantic Coast Conference was founded in Greensboro when seven Southern Conference schools, Clemson, Duke, Maryland, UNC, NC State, South Carolina, and Wake Forest, split to form a new league. Key reasons included scheduling difficulties and lifting the ban on bowl games. Duke's Eddie Cameron suggested the name. How about that? Wouldn't it be nice to be the person that comes up with a good name like that, you know? Naming a conference.
4: You get the bragging rights for a little while.
1: Yeah, exactly. You know, when you got the one-upper on people.
4: Like, there you go.
1: Yeah, what have you done? Oh, well, I named a conference.
4: That's what you do.
1: Drop the mic moment. Yeah, but either way. Well, hopefully no dropping the mic moments out there on the roads, Pam the Jam.
4: No, but they're definitely dropping the ball all over the place. We're going to go ahead and start over in Gaston County. We are seeing some pretty heavy delays going on, and it's a bit early, but I-85 southbound from the ramp from 485 outer through to Belmont Mount Holly. Traffic flows there between 10 and 17 miles per hour. Now also here, University City Boulevard eastbound over in the, southbound direction over at Harris Boulevard's got an accident. That's going to throw you all the way back to Interstate Highway 485. They're steady pretty much right around 15, 16 miles per hour. Again, we're going to have officials on those scenes as well. Going to see that the Independence Boulevard has got traffic delays going on here eastbound at Sam Newell. That slows traffic from Matthews Township Parkway back to Sardis Road North. Top speed in that area about 12 to 13 miles per hour. I'm Pam the Jam Warner, WBT Traffic.
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5: Let's see, what rhymes with news? Stews? Oh, great, now I'm hungry. Fuse? 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Oh, who am I, Little Bo Peep? 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That's it! It's time for WBT's News and Brews. 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

0: Mostly sunny and beautiful. High of 72 today. Tomorrow, increasing clouds, 79 degrees. On Mother's Day Sunday, isolated showers are possible late in the day with a high of 84. Right now, we're looking at beautiful sunny sky, 68 degrees in Belmont, 67 in Huntersville and the Queen City. At WBT, we lead local. I'm Brennan Dixon, WBT News.
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4: So thanks, everybody, for suggesting more words that rhyme with news. Okay, let's see. Snooze. Yeah, WBT is not putting anyone to sleep. Cruise. Well, we're not on a three-hour tour here, and I'm not going to say the one that starts with a letter P. So, we all agree on brews, then? Good. 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

0: 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Happy Friday. Charlotte's FM News Talk, 704-570-1079. From the text line, Mike says, Pete, is calling Project Freedom an escort service really the best choice of words? Yes. Yes, it is. I believe it is. I mean, that's what it is. It's an escort service, right? That we are providing to the world. We have lots of partners here. So, regarding the attack on the three naval vessels that were, the attacks were repelled, and then strikes were run against Iranian facilities from where the attacks came from. Trump put out a Truth Social post, and he says, three world-class American destroyers just transited very successfully out of the Strait of Hormuz under fire. There was no damage done to the three destroyers, but great damage done to the Iranian attackers. They were completely destroyed, along with numerous small boats, which are being used to take the place of their fully decapitated Navy. These boats went to the bottom of the sea quickly and efficiently. Missiles were shot at our destroyers and were easily knocked down. Likewise, drones came and were incinerated while in the air. By the way, I saw a company has, they put out a video, although it was like an AI-generated video. But they say that they are, they've now completed their lasers. So these lasers are going out into the field to shoot down the drones. And so it takes the cost of defense from like $10,000 to take out a drone, takes it down to like $2, which is a game changer, right? If you can have like the Jewish space lasers, but like mounted, you know, on the earth or on a boat or something, so not in space, they can pew, pew, pew, you know, they can just shoot them all down. Anyway, back to Trump's social post. They dropped ever so beautifully down to the ocean, very much like a butterfly dropping to its grave. A normal country would have allowed these destroyers to pass, but Iran is not a normal country. They are led by lunatics, all caps. And if they had the chance to use a nuclear weapon, they would do it without question, but they'll never have that opportunity. And just like we knocked them out again today, we'll knock them out a lot harder and a lot more violently in the future if they don't get their deal signed fast. Our three destroyers, with their wonderful crews, will now rejoin our naval blockade, which is truly a wall of steel. President Donald J. Trump. Jennifer Griffin goes on to say on Twitter that a senior U.S. official tells her that it was a U.S. military strike on Iran at the Qasim port, I think is how they say that, as well as Bandar Abbas, but that this is not a restarting of the war, nor is it an end to the ceasefire. Okay, so just because we're blowing stuff up doesn't mean that the ceasefire is over. We're just firing a little bit on some targets in the ceasefire. The strike on one of Iran's oil ports comes 2 days after Iran fired 15 ballistic and cruise missiles at UAE's Fujairah port, eliciting anger from Gulf countries after top Pentagon leaders said that the Iranian strikes did not rise to the level of breaking the ceasefire, calling it low-level attacks that didn't rise to that level. And that's what prompted the halt on Project Freedom escort service. Because when the Pentagon and Trump is saying, oh, these are just low-level attacks, and UAE is like, they just struck one of our oil facilities. That's not a low-level attack. And so they were like, you know what? Escort service, call them back, cancel the escort service. Not going to happen. And that sent everybody scrambling. And now you see the American response, which I suspect is probably as a nod to the Gulf Coast countries or a Gulf Countries Coalition, the GCC, that now they're like, or America's like, okay, look, sorry about that. It's not low level. Our bad. We'll blow up some of their stuff too. All right. So we good to go now? Can we resume the escorting? Now, the Iranian Tasmin News Service, so take this with a grain of salt, They reported signs of hostile action by the UAE. So they were blaming the UAE for the attack on their Qasem port and Bandar Abbas. Some sources say that the sound of several explosions in Bandar Abbas was related to air defense countering two drones. Also, some sources report hostile action by the UAE government acting as a tool of the Zionist regime and Baham, or at the Baham Qasem dock. I believe they relied on Tucker Carlson for that one. This issue has not yet been officially confirmed or announced. If this matter is confirmed, the UAE will pay the price for its hostile action. So once again, Iran continuing to threaten UAE, which, by the way, Iran has hit the UAE more times than it has hit Israel. According to information received by Iran International, the news of the president of Iran, Masoud Pezeshkian's meeting with the Ayatollah, right? There was this report that Pezeshkian had a meeting with Mujtaba Khamenei, the Nepatollah. Well, now Iran International reports that was fake. That did not happen. The meeting did not take place. Iran International sources say that Pezeshkian's request for a meeting was rejected 5 times by Khamenei's office. Dude, I don't think he's into you. I don't think the Ayatollah's into you, Pezeshkian. He doesn't want to talk with you, right? If he's even alive, if he can even talk. So what does that mean to me? It means to me that, like, the IRGC, the guy Vahidi, I think is his name, like, he's actually in control. He's doing the weekend at Bernie's with the Ayatollah. And so you can't have a meeting with Pezeshkian because then you would realize, like, it's just a corpse, like, literally. Or maybe he's in a coma, but he can't meet with anybody because he's probably not conscious. So the report that they had this friendly meeting Pezeshkian had sent just a few hours prior, that they had a meeting. It was held in a friendly atmosphere and lasted about 2.5 hours. So the president thinks he had a meeting with the Ayatollah, or he is lying, or Iran International and their source inside the presidential cadre there is incorrect, right? Not really sure what to believe, but considering the actions of Iran continuing to launch missiles everywhere, that's the IRGC's desire. I think they are actually the ones calling the shots, and, like, literally, but also politically, and the civilian leadership, like Pezeshkian, they are completely shut out. They can't even get a meeting with the dead Ayatollah. And I think the IRGC, like, is actually running the show. I think there's a coup right now that has occurred. They have, and that's why nobody can see the cardboard cutout anymore. Let's head over to the WBT Traffic Center for the update. Here's Pam, the Jam Warner.
1: All right. Thanks, Pete. We have, extra delays here going on the roadways in Gaston County as I-85 southbound from 485 inner through to Belmont Mohali. Traffic flows there between 12 and 20. Now, also the accident going on over here, University City Boulevard at Harris Boulevard. That's still causing traffic to back up to Pavilion Boulevard. They're going to move anywhere between 15 and 22 there. East Independence Boulevard here on the eastbound side's got some traffic delays plus a wreck on the ramp eastbound over at Matthews Township Parkway, and that does throw you back here to Crown Point Executive Drive. They're not as slow yet, but something tells me they definitely have the ability to back up a bit more. Right now, they're just under 25, so be careful if you are planning to head into that area. I'm Pam, the Jam Winner, WBT Traffic.
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3: 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I mean, it is Charlotte. 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Or do I roll the dice, hold off any preparations, and then kick myself when the summer heat that usually happens actually does happen? I mean, it is Charlotte. 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
1: And your WVT forecast still calling for a mix of sun and clouds today with a high of 73. Later tonight, partly cloudy to mostly cloudy skies with a low near 56. It does remain 68 degrees here in the Queen City now. I'm Pam the Jam, WVT.
4: I don't know, and I'm just asking this. 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
0: 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Let me see here. Go over on the text line. And, don't know where that just went. Oh my gosh, it's moving all over the place. It's crazy. Okay. This is from 704 number, who says, your mastery of Iranian name pronouncing is awesome. Thank you, 704 number. I appreciate that. I've worked very hard to get them right. Brad says, somebody should tell the UAE to stop throwing their refineries at the Iranian drones. They may not be aware of that, that that's not effective. Eddie says, oh, again, my pronunciation of Iranian names is impressive. Thank you, Eddie. Oh, my gosh. I don't understand what's going on. It's acting all wonky. It's like bouncing all around and stuff. This is from Kenny. I am young, 25 years old. I just wanted to weigh in my opinion, so take it as such. We need to stop putting presidents on pedestals. I concur. I have said for years, do not fall in love with politicians. They will break your heart, right? People project onto presidents and any number of politicians, all sorts of things. And it crosses over from like support to this sort of, you know, fealty. And I'm not a fan of it. He says, if we're going to blame anything, the House and Senate are as much to blame as the president for poor decisions. But I will contradict myself by saying this. Honestly, the blame game is only adding more frustration to the issues at hand, if you ask me. I mean, look, the House and Senate, if they wanted to pull up a declaration of war against Iran, they could obviously do that. But we haven't declared war on anybody since, I believe, World War II, right? That was the last time there was a declaration of war. Because members of Congress are cowards. You know, they don't want to have their fingerprints on stuff. They want to be able to deny. They want to be able to run away from, any kind of effort that is failing. And then say, oh, I didn't vote for that, right? Kevin says, Pete, Kid Rock said we started this escort service for all the right reasons. Yes. The noted historian, Kid Rock. And Beth's favorite, Russ, says, Pete, the audio you just played of the new Jewish space lasers was so realistic. Was that an actual real-world use? It was not. Here is the actual real-world use.
7: Wah, pew.
0: That's what it sounds like.
7: Wah, pew.
0: Right. Alrighty, so I feel I have to address this because I have dragged Megyn Kelly and Tucker Carlson and Candace Owens, to a lesser extent, Piers Morgan. I've commented on their odd sorts of shifts that have occurred. And now I will play you some audio, because if you are not following these people, if you're not listening to them, first of all, good for you. Second of all, you may not be aware of the shift. And I noticed it a while ago. And actually, the thing that got me, because I used to watch Megyn Kelly's program on YouTube before I got terminated by YouTube. I used to watch her show like almost every day. She had good guests and stuff, and I found it informative and entertaining. But I also noticed that she was constantly talking about ratings, or in YouTube land, views, subscribers, that sort of thing. Anytime she would talk about somebody else in like the cable news business or even the network news business, she would always like slam them for low ratings. And I've been around people in TV my entire career, and I know that ratings drives a lot of the decision makers' processes and thoughts and stuff. Like, they're constantly looking at like the overnights to look at what were the ratings from last night's 11 o'clock newscast or show, as they call it. What did the 11 o'clock show do? And then you get the overnight ratings. You show up in the morning and you look at it and you're like, oh my gosh, like, we see a decline in ratings when we started talking about this one story. So don't talk about that story anymore. And they would make all of their decisions based on the ratings. And that's not news to me. Like, that's not what you should be doing if you are trying to deliver information to people. You got to give them information that that you feel is important. You are an aggregator. I am an aggregator, right? I look at as many different news stories as I can, and then I pick the ones that I think are most important to bring to you. So you don't have to. You're welcome. But she's always been this way with ratings. I never found it to be palatable to me. It wasn't anything I was too interested in, but I think that's what's happening now. I think she is chasing clicks. She has succumbed to audience capture. So there are a couple of clips here from her chat with I believe this was with Piers Morgan the other day. She's got strange, mad new respect for Islam.
6: Islam is not consistent with the values of America, of the West. They should stay in countries that don't care about keeping church and state separated. They should stay in countries that don't care about protecting free speech. They should stay in countries that don't care about women's rights.
0: This is from January, okay? January of this year.
6: That's where Islam can fester and grow. It's great. I mean, I'm sure if that's like your thing and you don't care about like genital mutilation, you might really enjoy living in an Islamic country.
0: Okay, so that was her take in January. Now, here she says,
6: once he said that he's...
0: Sorry, she's responding to Tucker Carlson's interview and his comments about Islam.
6: Sorry that he endorsed Trump. He regrets it and feels like he has to make amends. And his show is doing fine. It's not like he's hurting for audience, but yeah. I think he's understanding there may be some new listeners over here. You know, like... Like, he's gotten very, very popular lately, I read, with Muslim viewers, because he's been standing up for Islam, you know? And I have to tell you, Mark, it's been something I've noticed just since I've gotten a sort of more clear-eyed on Israel, that a lot of the anti-Muslim rhetoric that's put out there originates with people who are very, very pro-Israel, who kind of need us to demonize them. Right. And I've taken a look recently at my own rhetoric on this to say, like, have I been manipulated? I want to make sure I'm not getting manipulated. But I think he's having a lot of Muslim viewers flock to him. I know for a fact he has a lot of young men flocking to him. Mm. And so while he may have lost some contingent of the Fox News audience that's very, very pro-Israel and pro-Trump, and you can't say anything about Trump, for every one of those who leaves, there is another newer, younger audience member who does want to hear these traditional lines challenged and hear just new independent thinking. I mean, I'm experiencing some of that myself, and Tucker probably times 10.
0: Mm. See, I see. So you got clear-eyed on Israel, and then you started thinking you were being manipulated. And, oh, look at all of the audience that Tucker is pulling, young Muslims. Hey, get me some of that.
8: Mm-hmm.
0: By the way, according to Social Blade, she's hemorrhaging like 30. She's like as of like 4 weeks ago, 3 weeks ago, I guess. She's hemorrhaging like 10,000 subscribers and viewers every week. She's down like 30,000. I just wonder what other opinions or philosophy or principles she will reconsider next out of fear of being manipulated, because she's not being manipulated now by anything. It's only, I guess it was the Jews that were manipulating her opinions about Islam. It's not Islam. It's not the history of Islam. It's not the behavior of Muslims, right? It's none of that. None of that ever factors into this. It's just that people who are pro-Israel notice these things about Islam. And so therefore, I don't want to be manipulated. So I have to buddy up to the audience that's becoming more Islamic or something. Very clear-eyed thinking here.
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10: Another cyber attack affecting Charlotte Mecklenburg schools. Good afternoon. I'm Brittany Dixon in the WBT News Center. Hackers got into a program called Canvas, used by thousands of schools and universities across the country to keep up with assignments and grades.
11: Canvas, the learning platform used by thousands of schools and universities nationwide, including Harvard, University of Michigan, and Columbia, to manage grades, assignments, notes, and more, hit by a cyber attack Thursday and taken off offline by the company for more than 4 hours. Hacking group Shiny Hunters, which claims responsibility for the breach, says it's accessed billions of private messages and other records. It's threatening to leak the trove of data on Sunday. Many of the affected schools are scrambling to push back scheduled finals in response to the outage.
10: Reporter Lillian Wu. Well, now out to the Friday afternoon roads, and I know about this time, Pam the Jam, it starts to get a little crazy.
1: They definitely amped it up just, I would say, about 15 minutes ago. We've had a few things that have been lingering. Now we've got more checking in. Right now I'm taking a look at Matthews Township Parkway here at East Independence Boulevard with an accident. It is going to throw traffic here from Northeast Parkway to Independence all the way through to Paces Avenue. They are trending right now under 20 miles per hour. They have been getting a little bit better while we were waiting for this report, so that's good news. Now Independence on the eastbound side here over at Samuel Road, just traffic delays, not a wreck, but that does put you back to Cross Point Circle. Those are right around 1677 here on the southbound side with an accident at Clanton Road, exit 7, taking you back to 277 East with them under 13 miles per hour, but definitely one of the heaviest. Gaston County, I-85 southbound from 45 Inner through to Beatty Drive. Those are pretty steady at about 11, 12 miles per hour. And even on the northbound side, if you take it a little further back between South Main Street and East Ozark Avenue, those are also just under 20. 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
12: 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Oh, great, now I'm hungry. Fuse? 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Use? Oh, who am I, Little Bo Peep? News and brews. That's it.
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10: Some Lincolnton residents upset with plans to cut back on cops and firefighters.
14: I've always felt safe in Lincolnton. I don't want that to change.
10: but it could because the town is short about $2 million. So the city manager wants to eliminate 14 jobs in the police and fire departments, which means service will suffer.
8: It's just something I don't think we can come back from.
14: Lincolnton's firefighter union president says cuts to the department would have noticeable impact on emergency response times.
8: If we lose three firefighters, we lose a truck from one of our stations every day. And that's something that'd be catastrophic and hard to keep up with.
14: People in town are concerned for what comes next.
15: There's got to be some other way to save money.
16: When a fire company arrives with fewer than optimal number of members, the effectiveness of that initial response is compromised.
10: Council still has to make a final decision next month. In Gastonia, two officers will not be prosecuted for shooting and killing a man at a convenience store. Pictures from the store show Derek Manigault had a gun in his hand and threatened to kill another man. One officer shot Manigault as he ran away from the store. The second cop fired at Manigault when he raised the gun. The DA says the shooting was justified. As tensions across the Middle East escalate, the U.S. and Iran exchange fire in the Strait of Hormuz. President Trump says the ceasefire is still on, calling these airstrikes, quote, love taps.
17: The three U.S. warships targeted by Iran Thursday face nonstop incoming fire from Iranian drones and missiles as they traversed 500 miles through the Persian Gulf and the Strait of Hormuz. We also now know that it was one F-18 Super Hornet that struck the two empty oil tankers trying to break the blockade. CENTCOM released video of the MT SeaStar 3 and MT Sevda being struck and now on fire in the Gulf of Oman. They were hit before they could reach Iranian ports.
10: Reporter Jennifer Griffin. And could changes be coming to North Carolina liquor laws? A new campaign launched this week seeks major reforms to the state's long-standing alcoholic beverage control system. Supporters aim to lower the state's liquor taxes, which are the second highest in the U.S., and improve distribution to restaurants, among other proposals. Now for a check of your weekend weather, mostly sunny and 72 today. Tomorrow, increasing clouds and a high of 79. Mother's Day Sunday, isolated showers are possible late in the day with a high of 84. Right now, mostly sunny, 68 in Kannapolis, Gastonia, and Charlotte.
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10: Modest gains on Wall Street. The Dow's up 34 points. S&P 500 has increased 60. NASDAQ has added 398 points. 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
19: We've got a tie atop the leaderboard at the Truist Championship as round two continues at Quail Hollow Club. Matt McCarty and Sungjae Im are both at 7 under par after McCarty bogeyed his second hole. Harry Hall is one shot back. Tommy Fleetwood's among a large group of golfers at 5 under par, two shots off the pace. Defending champ Sepp Straka started on the back nine and has dropped to 3 under par now after a bogey on 17 and a double bogey on 18. The Panthers got their first look at Monroe Freeland and the rest of their draft picks today as they opened a two-day rookie minicamp. I'm Sharon Thorsland, WBT Sports.
10: 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I'm Brennan Dixon, WBT News.
0: number 3, 107.9 FM, WBT, Charlotte's FM News Talk. Have you been wondering, man, I wish that I only could get my hands on a searchable database of all of the convicts that my good friend Ray Cut 'Em Loose Cooper let loose. Well, you are in luck. Such a database exists. Stephen Horn joins me now. He is the editor of the Triangle Trumpet. He's an independent journalist who put together this this searchable database called Cooper Released Him. and welcome to the program, Stephen. How are you?
20: Pretty good. Thanks for having me.
0: Yes, sir. So, okay, first off, is this all of the convicts that were released by Cooper, or are you still building the database?
20: Well, this is based on a document that was obtained by, I believe it was WSOC in Charlotte.
0: Mm-hmm.
20: So you know, they got it from the North Carolina Department of Adult Corrections. I believe this is a document of the of what they gave the court. So this is based on the information they gave the court. You know, if they want to come back and say that the information they gave to the court was inaccurate, you know, that's on them. But this is what it's based off of.
0: So, and so it's got all of those that are in that list. Gotcha. All right. So why did you start building this? And I guess what, you just go in there and you could type in a name or something and find somebody, like if you were the victim of a crime and the guy got put away like 20 years ago, like you could go in there and just plug in the name?
20: Yeah, you can search by name, county, type of offense, all sorts of different fun features. But the reason I created it was because when I looked at this document, it has been reported for years that they released 3,500 offenders. But when I started playing around with the data, what I saw was that the actual number of offender IDs in this document was over 4,000. So it's 4,234, which is significantly higher than the minimum number of offenders that he agreed to release. And so when I started putting it together, I realized I could cross-correlate it with the sentencing data put out by the North Carolina Department of Adult Corrections and basically make this little public access tool to, you know, make it easier for citizens to view these public records that are out there, but, you know, kind of hard for the average person to access.
0: Well, sure. And media as well, unless they're going to take the time. How long did it take you to do this?
20: I guess I've been working on it part time for, a couple months.
0: Yeah. Yeah. I mean it's time intensive, data intensive. It's, and I think the initial list, did it include their names or wasn't it just their inmate numbers?
20: Yeah, it was just their identification numbers.
0: Yeah, so you got to go and find the inmate number. You got to then attach that to the data set. So good for you for doing this. Let's kind of walk back a bit and explain why this mass release actually occurred. This was during COVID, and the ACLU and the NAACP, I think North Carolina chapter and maybe others, sued the state government because they wanted these people to be released or else they would all die of COVID, or so went the argument, right?
20: Yeah, that is exactly true. You know, you have these organizations that are generally against incarceration as a principle, and then when COVID comes around, they say, oh, COVID, that's why you should let all these people out.
0: I'm glad you made the connection to the decarceration ideology, because I cannot see, and I have not seen this story as anything other than connected to that very sentiment, because this occurred, remember, during COVID. So rewind 6 years ago, and this is right at the same time as we're seeing all of the BLM marches and the fiery but mostly peaceful riots. And we're seeing this defund the police campaign, and the decarceration crowd was really feeling empowered at the same time. They were just sort of like hooking their wagon onto this train and saying, yeah, and decarceration. I can't, like, there's no way you can convince me that the decarceration movement played no role in any of this. I also, and what I'm curious what your thoughts are on the settlement that was reached, because now I see the Cooper campaign is coming out and they're like, oh, no, we fought this in court. What's your take on that?
20: Well, I think the numbers tell the whole story. They agreed to release a minimum of 3,500. The number they actually released, 4,234. quite a bit above the minimum. So if they want to say, oh, we fought it, we did the bare minimum that we had to, I think the number shows that they went above and beyond that minimum, even above and beyond what they agreed to release more criminals than that. And those criminals went on to, most of them went on to reoffend.
0: Yeah, so let's talk about some of the data points that you found regarding the number of reoffenders and who was let loose. And you've got a press release that you have issued. And also, if people want to go look at this, they can look at the database, CooperReleasedHim.com. So what are some of the data points that jumped out at you?
20: Yeah, so one of the data points was that out of these 4,234 offenders, 2,412, that's over 56%, have, you know, an additional conviction and additional offense on their sentencing record from the North Carolina Department of Adult Corrections. And that's not even counting arrests. That is a conviction, or that is, you know, their release or their parole being revoked. So that's over the recidivism rate of over 50%, over half of the people let up. So, you know, I know in some of the Cooper campaign statements, they pointed to, oh, we tried to use criteria or whatnot to, you know, reduce the impact of letting all these prisoners out. But obviously, whatever criteria they used was very flawed, because we can see how many of them reoffended, and it's a lot.
0: Yeah, almost 57% recidivism rate. And as you just mentioned, these are simply the incarcerations after the fact, right? This isn't anybody who, like DeCarlos Brown Jr. I talked about the update in that case, the guy who, you know, on video murdered Irina Zarutska. And he was on the list. This is one of the things that drives me nuts with the Cooper campaign. They're like, you know, there's no connection, WRAL. Cooper didn't release him. Well, Cooper's administration did let him out early, and had he not been let out early prior to this settlement, he was on the list. So he would have been released had he not been released prior, right? So,
20: And this list isn't, you know, a list they put out just for public consumption. This is a list they reported to the court. So if they're saying, oh, well, we told the court we let him out early under the settlement, but we actually didn't, well, that seems like a pretty big issue. That's a major admission. That's not just like, oh, it got a little data wrong. That's, you provided incorrect data to the court. And I think that what's more likely is that he was released under the criteria of the settlement. They knew the settlement was in the pipeline, and so when he got arrested, they let him back out because of the settlement.
0: Bingo. I think that's exactly right. I think that the administration knew, because this lawsuit had been filed, and they were getting pressure from their Democrat, you know, coalition base voters and stuff, because the lawsuit was filed in April of 2020. The judge then said, oh, I think they're going to win this against you, Roy Cooper. That was in June. And then DeCarlos Brown Jr. is released in September. This is all 2020. Then he gets rearrested in February in 21. He's allowed to remain out. Then the settlement occurs in February of 21. And I cannot believe that the people who made those decisions inside the Department of Adult Corrections were oblivious to this lawsuit and the progress towards what I consider to be a collusive settlement. And to your point about what they told the court, it seems like they were padding the numbers so they could get more accolades. Right. Like, we're going to start cutting people loose, and we're going to put a whole bunch of people on this list in order to, like, puff it up and be like, look at us, we did this great thing. What's your take?
20: Yeah, I mean, I think, you know, he was sort of hedging his bets, because if there wasn't this massive upswell of, you know, popular sentiment of, oh, crime is bad and letting criminals out is bad, he could be running with the same set of facts. He could be running on the opposite platform of, oh, I let all these people out early. So, you know, he kind of is able to play it either way. And I guess it's up to the media, like you and I, to point to the facts and say, well, this is what the record actually shows. You agreed to let 3,500 out. You let 4,200. And over half of them has reoffended. Those are the facts.
0: We appreciate the tool that you created here. Stephen Horn, you can check out his work at the Triangle Trumpet, and the name of this website, CooperReleasedHim.com. Stephen, thanks so much. I appreciate the time, sir.
20: Thank you.
0: All right, buddy. Take care. That's Stephen Horn. This is Pam the Jam Warner with a check on traffic.
1: All right, thanks, Pete. And we are still seeing some delays here over in Gaston County. I-85 southbound still struggling from 485 inner through to Beatty Drive. And again, just under 20 miles per hour for that stretch. Now, also Billy Grant Parkway on the southbound side between Westmont and East Woodlawn. Those are under 20 there as well. That one's just for an afternoon delay. They are wrapping up that wreck over on University City Boulevard southbound here at Harris Boulevard. Traffic is still going to be slow back to Southern Road. However, they're getting under that 25, and it's not too rough. It seems like they really do resume those posted speeds as soon as they pass that. Now, we also have here Golf Links Drive at Providence Road. It is for an injury accident. Make sure you're watching out for officials as you approach these scenes. I'm Pam the Jam Warner, WBT Traffic.
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21: Lindsey knows what it feels like to lose everything at a young age. Our mom got cancer and passed away. And about a year and a half later, we lost our dad too. I was just a kid. I remember that day Lindsey came running in and just grabbed me up and hugged me. And he was like, I am so sorry. He said, but it's gonna be okay. I'm gonna take care of you. And he did. He's always been there for me, no matter what. And it's the same with the people of South Carolina. He works so hard every day. He's passionate about helping people. And you will never find anybody else that cares more and works harder for this state than he does. Lindsey's heart is South Carolina.
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1: And your WBT forecast still calling for a mix of sun and clouds today with a high near 72. Later tonight, partly cloudy and a low of 56. It is currently 68 degrees here in the Queen City. I'm Pam the Jam, WBT.
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0: I would like to cordially invite you to hang out with me and all of my colleagues here from WBT at the WBT News and Brews. It is going to be on Tuesday, May 12th at Heist Brewery and Barrel Arts. Night of fun conversation. We'll chat about everything going on locally, stately, nationally, and internationally. Why don't we say stately? We say statewide, but we don't say local wide. We do say nationwide, but we don't say international wide. Worldwide. There you go. Anyway, for more compelling content like this, get your tickets to News and Brews. WBT.com is where you get the tickets and all of the event details as well. All right, so of the offender data set, according to CooperReleasedHim.com, the searchable access to the offenders includes name, county, convictions. The data reveals pre-release convictions for hundreds of murderers, rapists, and child molesters. Here are some of the highlights. 53 of those released were serving life sentences. But remember, up until, like, I think it was in the 90s, a life sentence in North Carolina was not actually a life sentence. Life now means life. Life means life without parole. But you used to be able to be sentenced to life in prison and then get out. So it wasn't really life, you know? False advertising there. So of the 53 people, prisoners who were set free, serving life sentences, one has gone on to reoffend. Of the 70 convicted murderers, 9 reoffenders. Of the 99 convicted of rape or sexual offenses, 99 of them, 45 have gone on to reoffend. And of the 203 prisoners that were convicted of taking indecent liberties with a child, more than half have reoffended at 119. He goes on to say that the true reoffense rate is higher than the 56.97% or 57%, as we covered with Stephen, that the data from the Department of Adult Corrections omits crimes where charges were never filed, where charges were dropped, or where the prosecution is still in progress and has yet to result in a conviction. Right. So, for example, DeCarlos Brown Jr. would not show up on this reoffender list because he has not been convicted. Those are just the convictions or the disposition of the case. If they took a plea deal or whatever, and they're now, you know, they got parole, they got probation or whatever. This from the New York Post yesterday. A mass release of North Carolina prisoners under Democratic Governor Roy Cooper, cut him loose, Cooper, as I call him, during the pandemic had a devastating effect on public safety, with half of the sprung inmates going on to commit more crimes, according to a Post review of state records and reports. See, so they're looking at the 3,500 number. And as Stephen Horn said, that number is not accurate. Because when you actually plug all of the data in, it turns out it's over 4,200. So a difference of like 20%, right? It's like 700 over the 3,500. At least 3,500 convicts were released as part of a little-known settlement between Cooper's administration and civil rights groups back in February 2021. And the New York Post found more than 600 of those later committed serious felonies like homicides, sex offenses, or other violent crimes. 18 have been charged with murder in the 4 years since. Like, how do you not say that that's directly attributable to the left-wing groups that sued and also the governor? Right? They entered into this agreement. I call it a collusive agreement. Why? Because it is. You get a left-wing organization that files a lawsuit against a government that is run by Democrats. And so they're not exactly oppositional forces, right? They are simpatico in their politics, in their incentives. They did this when they the lefties did this. The NAACP did it when they sued the state over the voting rules during the pandemic as well. And that's when Josh Stein, I believe it was, and Roy Cooper, they entered into the collusive agreement with those litigants in order to open up to relax the restrictions on voting laws during the pandemic. And the legislature was cut out of that. And then when they tried to insert themselves into the case, they were successful. But then the state, the executive branch, the attorney general and the Board of Elections, right? They just did an end run. They just never told the Republican legislature that they cut this deal. That's a collusive settlement. So you forum shop. If you are the ACLU, you forum shop. You find a judge that's also a Democrat. That's simpatico. And you bring the case before that judge. And that judge goes, yes, I think you do have a very strong case and you are likely to win. And then Roy Cooper's office is like, oh my gosh, we're going to lose. Let's just do it. But Roy Cooper's campaign for U.S. Senate, they will claim, and they are claiming, that, we fought this in court. And then we, you know, a judge told us we had to do this. That's not really the case. Like, you did not really fight this in court. You got sued. You made a case not to release the prisoners. And then the judge is like, I think you're going to lose. And then you immediately folded. And I mentioned this a couple weeks ago. Roy Cooper does know how to appeal. He does know how to fight in court for a longer period of time than the, 6 months or 4 months that it took to craft this collusive deal, which apparently they were asking for like 18,000 prisoners, which, I mean, classic negotiation tactic. You come in with a really large number. They say no to that number. They're like, okay, how about 3,500, right? Okay, fine. And then they release more than that, 4,200. Roy Cooper spent 14 years defending against a lawsuit that was brought by a political opponent in a campaign because he lied about that opponent. He spent 14 years in court so he wouldn't have to do what he ended up having to do, which was apologize for lying. So don't tell me that he fought this in court, because I know what it looks like when Roy Cooper fights in court, and this was not it. Let's head over to the WBT News Center for the update. Here's Brandon Dixon.
1: Thank you, Pete, and good afternoon. We've got some breaking news. President Trump saying just now a 3-day ceasefire between Ukraine and Russia has been announced to celebrate the Soviet Union's victory back in World War II. He says the ceasefire will include a suspension of all kinetic activity and also a prisoner swap of 1,000 prisoners from each country. As we get more details, we'll bring them right to you. The woman arrested in connection to the death of a 16-month-old girl in Caldwell County now faces a new charge.
2: A grand jury returned a second-degree murder indictment against Alexandra Coffey this week. Investigators say Madeline Maddie Mitchell was found unresponsive at Creative Beginnings Daycare in Lenore. That was back in March of last year. Her parents have since filed a wrongful death lawsuit against Coffey. She worked at the daycare at the time. That lawsuit claims Coffey put Mitchell on a sleeping mat face down, put a blanket over her head, and then laid on Mitchell's neck and torso while scrolling on her phone. Coffey was initially charged with involuntary manslaughter. That charge has now been upgraded to a second-degree murder charge.
1: WBTV's Alex Giles. A rape at a vape shop in University City.

0: did not ask for this.
1: That's the victim's mother talking to Channel 9. Police arrested 44-year-old Yasir Kader. He's behind bars on no bond. In the Mideast, U.S. forces struck two Iranian port cities yesterday, though the ceasefire is still intact.
2: On Thursday, three guided missile destroyers, the USS Truxtun, USS Rafael Peralta, and USS Mason, were transiting the Strait of Hormuz south into the Gulf of Oman when they came under attack from Iranian missiles and drones. CENTCOM says none of the U.S. warships were hit, but they had to take evasive measures and shoot down the incoming threats. In response, the U.S. struck a port on Iran's Keshem Island and military targets in Bandar Abbas, another port city crucial to Iran's oil export economy. The airstrikes targeted missile launchers as well as Iran's Bandar Kargan naval checkpoint in Manab.
1: Jennifer Griffin reporting. Last month saw another surge in hiring amid economic uncertainty with the war in Iran.
3: Employers added 115,000 new jobs last month, and the overall unemployment rate held steady at 4.3%. Still, manufacturers cut 2,000 jobs, and over the past year, manufacturing has lost 66,000 jobs. Construction, transportation, and healthcare industries all added jobs last month.
1: Reporter Jared Halpern. And Sunday is Mother's Day, and President Trump took a moment to commemorate the day. He reminisced about his own mom and shared sympathy for the mothers who have lost children to crime, war, and drugs.
4: For millions of American families, Sunday will be filled with love and gratitude and joy. Great. I had a great mother, by the way. And today we're honored to be joined by many strong and truly heroic moms who have stood up for their children, both in life and in a very profound loss.
1: First Lady Melania Trump paid tribute to moms as well, sharing her thoughts in a Washington Post opinion piece. And now over to one of the great moms here in the building.
5: Aww.
1: Pam the Jam.
5: Thank you.
1: Yeah, hopefully you'll have a nice Sunday.
5: I think so. Yes. I hope so.
1: Yeah, yeah. Oh, well, you better
5: somebody
1: tell
5: warned the kid to make me breakfast.
1: Yeah,
5: that's
1: better
5: it.
1: Tell the kid. Mom expects some breakfast.
5: That's right. I'll be happy just sleeping in. Can't do any of that right now, though. Traffic is building, and it's building quickly. Not only is it Friday, but we also have the Truist Championship over at Quail Hollow going on, and that's slowing things down in its own right. This is affecting Sharon Road, Fairview Road, Colony Road, Park Road, and Sharon West. Now, this is between the Queens Road over near Providence at Grainville Road, and that congestion is all over around in that South Park area. Now, University over at North Tryon Street at Clay Boulevard, we've got a fender bender on scene. Also, East Independence Boulevard at Sardis Road North, they've got a minor wreck and a stalled vehicle here. North Josh Birmingham Parkway at Wilkinson, that one's going to slow you down just a bit. For the most part, traffic is getting by. 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It's not too late. 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
1: Mix of sun and clouds, 72 are high today. Tomorrow, increasing clouds and 79. Mother's Day on

0: Sunday. Isolated showers are possible late in the day. A high of 84. Right now, a mix of sun and clouds, 69 degrees in Rock Hill, Matthews, and the Queen City. 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I'm Brennan Dixon, WBT News.
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1: Let's see, what rhymes with news? Stews? 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Fuse? 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Oh, who am I, Little Bo Peep? 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

0: 107.9 FM WBT, Charlotte's FM News Talk. Let's head over to the WBT text line. 980 number, anonymous, of course, says, I haven't heard you mention the 1,600 convicted criminals pardoned by another convicted criminal, a.k.a. POTUS. How many have been rearrested and for what? Well, let me Google that for you. You do know how to use a computer, I assume. You texted me, but I asked the Brave Browser's AI, I believe his name is Leo, how many pardoned J6 defendants have been convicted since being released? At least 33. 33 pardoned J6 defendants have been rearrested, charged, or sentenced. So that's all of it. So this isn't exactly an apples-to-apples comparison with the ones that Cooper released and their recidivism rate of 57%, because that does not include, the Cooper number does not include rearrests or charges. It only includes disposition, so the sentencing. 57% of the Cooper crop has been sentenced to for their reoffense. 33 pardoned out of 1,600, I'm going to use your number. And if I do the math on that, that works out to be 2%. 2%. So I'm not sure that makes the point you thought you were making. Also, there's a little bit of a difference between somebody being convicted for murder and somebody walking through the Capitol building after Capitol Police waved them in. Do you think there's a little bit of a difference there? Because that's what a lot of people got charged with. They got charged with like trespassing and stuff. But solid point otherwise. Let me see here. This is a 704 number. That's just the people that have been caught. The vast majority of them also have been doing nefarious things and they just haven't been caught yet. Danny says, I'm not sure about the others, but we say nationwide because if we didn't, the ZZ Top song wouldn't sound right.
1: Once he's
0: that's a fair point. I don't know what that audio was. Sorry. Okay, and that's a wall. Today is a froggy national holiday. Oh, yes. Today is VE Day, Victory Europe Day. That's from Ian. I cannot see the rest of the message because it's just not loading for some reason. Oh, there it is. They act as though they were liberating heroes, not us. On the same note, they still consider themselves a great power. Indeed, they do. I don't click links. But thank you. Not thank you for sending it because I'm not going to open the link. So if you send me a link to something, I'm not going to open the link. You can post a picture. I can see the picture, but I don't click links. All right. So this is the story from the New York Post. Cooper campaign spokesperson said, quote, keeping the public safe is Roy Cooper's top priority, which is why he refused to commute sentences when outside groups asked him to during the pandemic. Right, he wouldn't commute the sentences. Right, well, again, they came in and asked you for all these things, and then you just do the things that are defensible depending on how this plays out for your future run for U.S. Senate. Right? Oh, no, I'm sorry, that's right. He has said he thought he was out. But they drag him back in. But that Trump made him get back in. He's there to fix Washington. He didn't want to do this. I thought I was done. Yeah, right. Everybody was saying this guy was running for Senate when he ran for governor. I mean, the first time. I was like, yeah, he's going to use this to springboard to a U.S. Senate run. Everybody knew this. Anyway, but to Stephen Horn's point, you have this defund the police movement. You have this decarceration movement inside the Democrat base. So he can't reject it. He can't say no, because then he may have a difficult time getting the votes in a primary. So He's got to give him something. He's not going to give him like completely indefensible things, because you still have to keep in mind, like, what are the normies going to think about all of this, right? What are the moderates, the middle of the road people, the independents, what are they going to think? I can't just commute sentences for, you know, rapists and murderers and let everybody out, let out, you know, what, 18,000 inmates. I can't do that. That would be indefensible. But if I just let out 3,500 or 4,200 and I say, well, I'm using Trump's criteria. That's the criteria. The Trump administration, they're the ones that came up with this criteria, not me. Right. So it gives him deniability, and he can now make these claims that I was keeping the public safe. I rejected the commutation ask. After Roy fought against these releases in court, again, didn't really fight against the releases, North Carolina law enforcement officials and parole officers looked to similar criteria President Trump used, similar criteria, a year prior when his administration released thousands of federal prisoners due to COVID-19. So what were those recidivism rates? Well, other states didn't see the kind of 48% rate that we saw here. Like New York, they were only 19%. California, they let loose 15,000, and they only had a third, 33%. What criteria were we using exactly? All right, up next is the pre-gaming segment with Brett Winterbull. Stick around. We will right now go over to the WBT Traffic Closet with Pam the Jam Warner. Happy Mother's Day to you. Hope you have a great weekend, Pam.
1: Thank you,
0: Pam.
1: I appreciate that. Thank you so much. You're welcome.
0: It is literally the least I could do.
1: Quite literally. And that's all right. Let's see what I can do for everybody on the roadways. We are going to see those extra delays. Obviously, it is Friday. We picked up a little bit early, but we've been going strong. Right now, North Tryon Street at Clay Boulevard, currently dealing with a fender bender. Same thing goes over on East Independence Boulevard at Sardis Road North. They've got an accident. A stalled vehicle north of Josh Birmingham Parkway at Wilkinson. And an injury wreck, Old Statesville Road at Lakeview Road. You want to be extra careful on that approach. Still going to see heavy delays as well over in Gaston County, I-85 southbound between 45 Inner and Beatty Drive. Those are pretty steady at about 14 miles per hour. I'm Pam the Jam Warner, WBT Traffic.
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1: And your WBT forecast, still calling for a mix of sun and clouds today with a high of 73. Later tonight, a few clouds, a low of 56. As it stands right now here in the Queen City, we are sitting at 68 degrees. I'm Pam the Jam, WBT.
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0: for a little segment. We do this every Friday with Brett Winterbull right here on WBT. He hosts 3 to 6. Hello, Brett.
1: Oh, hello.
0: Oh, hang on a second. Get your
2: hello. Hey, it's me right here. You hear me?
0: Yes, I hear you.
2: Okay,
0: you hear me?
2: Yeah, I hear you.
0: All right, and I can see you. You're right across the table from me.
2: Yes, sir.
0: We like to call this pre-gaming because I hang around for the hangover for the first segment of Brett's show on Fridays.
2: Mm-hmm.
0: All right, so I have you can choose your own adventure here. Okay?
1: Yes.
0: Which would you like?
2: Mm-hmm.
0: Cars or beef?
2: Cars or beef?
0: Cars or beef?
2: Beef.
0: All righty. You've probably seen this story. This is the problem when you're trying to, like, blindside somebody who does what we do. Like, you've probably heard of the story. You get friends and people that come up to you, oh, have you heard this story about?
2: Oh, yeah.
0: Or I just get a text of
2: variety.
0: And then it's just like, yes, I have heard of this.
2: Yeah.
0: All right, anyway. An eco-warrior politician has sparked outrage in Denmark after she defended guidelines limiting residents of government-run nursing homes to just 2.8 ounces of beef a week. That's less than a Big Mac.
2: That's horrible.
0: Yeah. Brigitte Keller-Holst.
2: Oh, gosh.
0: Do you want to take a guess?
2: Mm-hmm.
0: What political party she belongs to?
2: Vegan.
0: The left-wing Green Party.
2: Oh, gosh, yes.
0: Called The Alternative. That's the name of their party. The Alternative. Yeah. I'm sure it's in Denmarkian.
2: with the dot up
0: yeah,
2: at the top.
0: Yeah. Something like that. Uh-huh. Called The Alternative. Mm-hmm. She was also accused of saying that old people in nursing homes should be punished by restricting their meat intake.
2: Wow.
0: Now, I'm going to read to you her comment.
2: Go ahead.
0: And you tell me if this sounds like she's trying to exact any kind of retribution on the elderly.
2: Mm-hmm.
0: Okay, here it is. Quote, she said this during a city council meeting.
2: Mm-hmm.
0: Right. Everyone, including the elderly, must contribute to achieving our climate goals. It is precisely the generation that has screwed up the most.
2: Is that the sum total? Is that everything?
0: That's it. That was the comment that prompted the accusations that she is targeting the elderly for retribution.
2: Yes. Yes.
0: Is that how you would read this?
2: Yes, absolutely. It's retributive. I mean, it's terrible.
0: Yeah.
2: Why are they doing this to these old people? And it's very sad.
0: For Gaia Earth, Brett.
2: Okay.
0: It's to save the planet. Because you know how much the Danish emit.
2: The Danes? Not much. I don't think much.
0: You don't think much?
2: I don't think. What is the major eating products over in Danvark or whatever it is?
0: I don't know how much emissions come from a Danish, but Denmark emits 0.1% of the world's human-caused CO2.
2: Wow, we need to rescue these people. We need to rescue them all.
0: The elderly Danes.
2: I'll take them all. We should take them all into the United States. Look, I mean, we've taken a whole bunch of other people, and they will not cause any problems for the Danes anymore. We'll just bring them and let them live out in South Dakota or something, in some kind of a yurt.
0: No. Oh, this is brilliant. No, we can bring them in.
2: Yes.
0: And ship them to Ohio.
2: Ohio.
0: They have all of those elderly care facilities that they been running.
2: Yeah. Ohio?
0: Yeah. Have you not seen all the reporting of the billions that have been built?
2: Not Minnesota?
0: It's the same. It's the same sort of blueprint.
2: Wow.
0: Luke Rosiak at Daily Wire.
2: Yes.
0: He's uncovered all of these things. They did a 5-part series on it. Yeah. So, and you'll maybe be surprised to learn that that's the second largest Somali community in America. And they are running the same thing, except it's all like hospice care and in-home nurses.
2: Is that why they were eating all the dogs and the cats and all that? Remember, there wasn't that Ohio?
0: It's not beef.
2: It's not.
0: A Florida woman thought an intruder was trying to break into her home. I'll tell you what happened next.

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2: Good afternoon. I'm Anna Erickson in the WBT News Center in Raleigh. They're stepping up security at NC State's graduation this weekend at Carter Finley Stadium.
3: The heightened security comes after a threat against the commencement speaker, Duke Energy CEO Harry Sideris, a 24-year-old man arrested for threatening to shoot Sideris. Luke Hoover accused of making the threat on social media. He's not connected with NC State. He's charged with communicating a threat of mass violence. But he's out on bond now and has been ordered to stay away from any campus property. Mark Garrison, WBT News.
2: 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Checking traffic, here's Pam, the Jam Warner.
4: All right, thanks, Anna. And traffic is looking busy here. Metro Charlotte has the 1100 block of North Graham Street for a fender bender. West Charlotte is South Tryon Street and East Comma Street for a hit and run. Got a minor accident, 6700 block of Fairview Road. Also North Tryon Street at Clay Boulevard, still wrapping up an earlier accident there. Heaviest of delays still remain over in Gaston County, I-85 southbound between Little Rock Road and Beatty Drive. Top speed in that area is about 14 miles per hour. 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
2: Announcing this afternoon, the leaders of Russia and Ukraine have agreed to his request for a three-day ceasefire and an exchange of prisoners. Trump says such a halt to hostilities could be the beginning of the end of the long war between them, and that the ceasefire will run Saturday through Monday, which includes the exchange of 1,000 prisoners by each country. Meanwhile, as tensions across the Middle East escalate, the U.S. and Iran exchange fire in the Strait of Hormuz. President Trump says the ceasefire is still on, calling these airstrikes love taps.
6: The three U.S. warships targeted by Iran Thursday faced nonstop incoming fire from Iranian drones and missiles as they traversed 500 miles through the Persian Gulf and the Strait of Hormuz. We also now know that it was one F-18 Super Hornet that struck the two empty oil tankers trying to break the blockade. CENTCOM released video of the MT SeaStar 3 and MT Sevda being struck and now on fire in the Gulf of Oman. They were hit before they could reach Iranian ports.
2: Fox's Jennifer Griffin reporting. The USDA introducing new guidelines for SNAP retailers focusing on healthier options. Agriculture Secretary Brooke Rollins explaining some of these guidelines and also her department's efforts to stop SNAP fraud.
7: We're moving the people off of SNAP that shouldn't be on. We've had 1,000 arrests of people who've been fraudulently taking advantage of the program. We've granted 22 waivers, no more soda, no more junk food in 22 states around America. Hopefully that number is expanding.
2: The guidelines would mandate stores that take SNAP stock 28 staple items like fruits and vegetables up from the current 12. Sunday is Mother's Day, and President Trump is commemorating the day. He thanks mothers for their hard work, saying they are raising the future of America.
8: You have the most important job there is in America or any place else, and you're doing an incredible job. I just want to wish you all a very happy Mother's Day.
2: Also paying tribute to the nation's mothers is First Lady Melania Trump. She shared her thoughts in a Washington Post opinion piece. Now it's time for your WBT weather forecast, presented by H&S Roofing and Gutter Company.
9: Beautiful Mom's Day weekend is upon us, the weather cooperating, and as a perk, we've got the chance for some more light showers Sunday night and Monday just after the weekend. 54 degrees tonight, increasing clouds tomorrow, 78. Chance for some showers late Sunday.

0: Day more like Sunday night, and a high for Mom's Day at 84 degrees. I'm meteorologist Scott Laurie. 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
5: Sungjae Im tops the leaderboard at the Truist Championship as round two continues at Quail Hollow Club. He's at 8 under par through 10 holes. Tommy Fleetwood, Matt McCarty, and Justin Thomas among those at 6 under par. Tony Finau is at 5 under. Lucas Glover is 4 under par. So is Patrick Cantlay, who started the day at 1 over, but has posted 6 birdies and a bogey in his round. Ricky Fowler also off to a good start. He's 4 under on the day to move to 1 under for the tournament. Defending champ Sepp Straka currently at 3 under par. Rory McIlroy still at 1 under. He's at the turn. I'm Sharon Thorsland, WBT Sports.
1: 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I'm Anna Erickson, WBT News.

0: we go from the pregame to the hangover. And I am so happy to have this next person who always makes great time for us. And that is, of course, Pete Callender. You know him from the Pete Callender Show. Would you like to mention any kind of a thing that you would want to put out there so people could maybe find out more about you?
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1: The Pete Pod.
0: Pete Pod.
1: Right.
0: I like that.
1: That's where you can get at. There's links there for the Patreon page and merchandise and stuff. Yeah. Thank you for that ability to plug my stuff.
0: It's good, man. It's look, I'm all about support. I'm all about the support and the supporting and all this sort of stuff. I do. I want to open from something out on the West Coast.
1: Nice.
0: The far West Coast. Mm-hmm. Okay.
1: Yes.
0: California continues to steal our money.
1: Yeah.
0: The high speed rail is now $126 billion in the red. What is this? Like, what?
1: But it's almost done, right?
0: No. No. No. Not by. I don't even think they've got it even marked out yet. I mean, this
1: they haven't even bought all the land.
0: Yeah, they're actually just kind of peeling the Band-Aid off your arm as slowly as you can stand it.
1: Do they have the line, like, proposed? Like, do they know where it's going to go yet?
0: Yes.
1: Okay, so automatically, all of the land, as soon as you put out a plan like that, all the land values skyrocket, unless they're going to start seizing the land through eminent domain, which I guess they... If anybody would do it, California would.
0: Is it seizing or pouncing in that situation?
1: It's seizing only. Uh-huh. But when they seize the land, then the Republicans would pounce.
0: Would pounce on that?
1: They would pounce.
0: Yeah.
1: Right. They would pounce on the fact that people are having their land taken for below market value.
0: It was only supposed to carry 65.5 million to 96.5 million intercity riders a year. By the way, that's all it was supposed to take.
1: And this runs from what, Los Angeles to Sacramento?
0: It was originally going to be San Diego all the way up to San Francisco. But you have a problem with this. This is a very interesting problem.
1: I don't have the problem. Sounds like California's got a lot of them.
0: Well, yeah, but with this federal money, though, that's going into the...
1: Man.
0: Yes, that's right. That's right. It's what it is, man.
1: Dang.
0: So, and they started this in 2008, by the way. 2008.
1: Oh, my gosh.
0: Under the end of Jerry Brown, but actually now it would be the man who should not be named.
1: What would you give to have Brown back as governor?
0: It was the worst.
1: Oh, was it? He was worse than Newsom?
0: Just same deal. Oh. It would be like Cooper and
1: Stein.
0: Stein, yeah. I mean, it's like just interchangeability.
1: Roy 2D2 is what I call Roy Stein. 2.
0: So good.
1: Yeah, Roy 2D2 because he's Roy.
0: So here's what they did when they first put this thing together. This is where I want to get your reaction.
1: Okay.
0: So you go up north from Southern California, and you start to get into the farming country, right? So like Fresno, or as Rush used to call it, Fresburg. all this kind of stuff, you get up there, right? So they never really put a plan together where they would take into account farming land.
1: Yeah.
0: Okay, big farming land.
1: Literally did not even consider... So farmland.
0: I'm going to show you.
1: I feel like there's going to be a lot of
0: I'm
1: that.
0: I'm going to show you what this looks like, okay?
1: All right.
0: So this is, I'm telling this for Pete.
1: He has a pad. He's drawing a big line. He's got a big square.
0: So that's the California run, right?
1: Okay.
0: Okay. So of course, you have to go a certain direction to get where you're going.
1: Naturally.
0: So you would have to pick up the pen at the bottom corner.
1: Bottom right.
0: And then now you got to get up all the way up there.
1: Top left.
0: And then now suddenly this, and then like this, and they don't even do it in any kind of a congruent passion.
1: So it's not a straight line.
0: Yes.
1: There's like switchbacks with no mountains.
0: Yeah, well, without the mountains. But,
1: yeah.
0: But what that creates is farmland that is absolutely not usable, and it's too bad for you.
1: It's insane.
0: I'm telling you, Yankee Joe is one of my callers.
1: Yeah,
0: and he begs me every time he calls up on the show from California. He says, "Please send the military to invade California," and I'm starting to think that would be really good. I think we could use all kinds of you know, folks to help us out. Maybe some people from Mexico. You know, they'd be. We could promise them some certain things and just deliberate. I mean, look.
1: I feel like there's already some armed militias from Mexico in California, though.
0: Yes, except it's way up at the north because that's where all the illicit drugs are being processed. Way up at the top of the
1: why not
0: state.
1: The lower part? That seems like a logistical
0: because it's like a jungle and you can just go in there. Gotcha. And nobody's gonna because everything's got booby traps and
1: right.
0: Stuff. It's really crazy.
1: Yeah, because okay, that makes sense. Yeah, so well, at least they've got like they've got a governor's race going on right now.
0: Yes.
1: And so maybe, like, if there was a candidate that was like, look, we need to stop this boondoggle, maybe they could win.
0: Hilton could do that.
1: Yeah, well, I mean...
0: Pratt could do that.
1: It's a heavily Democrat state, so it's got to be a Democrat. Luckily, like, they had that debate the other night, and they were all asked about it.
0: Yes.
1: Except all of them said, yes, they're going to keep doing it.
0: Do you know how much Tom Steyer has spent on the race so far?
1: I love it.
0: $157 million.
1: I love it. I love to see him spend so much money and not win.
0: Yeah.
1: I heard somebody refer to it as like every 2 years he makes a campaign donation to like all these Democrat consultants.
0: Yes.
1: Like, you know, $100, $200 million because he never wins. It's like every location has this same sort of character.
0: Sure.
1: Right? The guy who runs for city council every single year.
0: Yes.
1: Never gets more than like 12 votes, demands to be in every debate.
0: Right.
1: Doesn't even print up yard signs.
0: Right.
1: And I always wonder, like, why are you doing this all the time?
0: Because he can.
1: Right, but you're paying money for the filing fee. And then you get some, like, when you move up, like you run for Congress, it's, yeah. I think it's like 10% of the salary. That's how they set the fees.
0: So if you wanted to run for Congress.
1: You got to drop like $15,000.
0: Wow.
1: Yeah, for real. I think that's right. I think it's like 10%, maybe 1%. I forget what it is, but it's tied to the salary figure. So, like, you're dropping serious cash to run for Congress.
0: Right.
1: And you get people that do that, and I'm just like, do you not have anything else to spend your money on? Because, like, nobody knows you.
0: Wait, come on.
1: You have no support.
0: The minute you go to Congress, suddenly you're getting all the bennies.
1: Right.
0: All the bennies and the jets.
1: It's the orientation that they all go through.
0: Yeah.
1: When they get to Congress, you know, freshmen have to go through the orientation process, and it's in that orientation is where they're taught how to trade stocks. Well, that's what I can only assume because they're all so damn good at it. And so I assume they're all getting the same class from the same experts.
0: Yeah.
1: Making all these awesome picks and stuff that they never made before, you know. So that's the only reasonable conclusion I could draw from their stock trading prowess. But yeah, like there really is an opportunity. I've been watching Spencer Pratt's videos too. I saw some of his debate.
0: They're amazing.
1: He really, like, he is growing into actually, I think, the thing that he probably should have. Like, this is his natural form, like, to be the angry challenger, in your face, Californian.
0: Yes.
1: Like, that's the thing. Like, he remembers, grew up in a California when things hadn't gone completely to pot, literally and figuratively, but like that.
0: That's right.
1: And he is a voice for that. Is that enough in Los Angeles now?
0: People are pretty PO'd. I mean, I think they'll take a flyer just to kind of mix it up, to stick it to.
1: They do like celebrities there too.
0: They do. They do. Final question for you, Pete. Very generous with your time as always.
1: As are you, sir.
0: If people are going to come out and you know, spend time and try to get the seat, you know, in the Senate or the Congress or any of that sort of stuff, doesn't it behoove us that there should be something more than teaching them, like, here's where you go to get your copies, here's where you go this. Why are we not hazing new people coming into the Congress? Like, it's good enough for a whole lot of, you know, sort of college.
1: I was in a fraternity.
0: Oh, gosh, no, really?
1: No, we didn't have any hazing, so my pledge class hazed ourselves.
0: They told you to haze yourself?
1: No, we decided to do it ourselves.
0: Wow.
1: Because they wouldn't do it. And so our hazing was like, if you got questions wrong on the tests, you had to do push-ups. Wow.
0: Push-ups.
1: Yeah.
0: Well, I think
1: some light hazing.
0: So would you be okay with hazing the new Congress people?
1: Yeah, I think so.
0: I would too.
1: You would get a younger crop.
0: That is true.
1: You know, like, I don't think you're going to get, like, some 75-year-old running. Do you think Roy Cooper is going to, like, submit himself to being hazed? He's like, I'm a governor. I would not submit to this.
0: Go stand over there and sing the song.
1: Right.
0: Whatever the song is.
1: Go streak through, you know, the reflecting pool, you know?
0: Now, if you want to have more of this, come out next week when we've got the News and Brews event, all right, over at Heist Brewery. The tickets are going very, very quickly. Pete Callender, you gave a great, great accounting today. Thanks so much, my friend.
1: Thank you, and happy Mother's Day to Sherry.
0: And a happy Mother's Day to all the moms. How about that? Let's head on over to Pam, the Jam Warner. How's it looking on the roads?
2: It is looking very busy out there for this Friday afternoon. Let's go ahead and talk about some of these wrecks checking in. South Tryon Street at East Comma Street dealing with a hit and run. Also the 1100 block of North Graham Street for a fender bender. A slowdown here, North Tryon Street at Clay Boulevard. They've got an accident on that scene as well. Plus, we're going to see some slow drive times going on over in Gaston County. I-85 at southbound. They were backing up anyway, but now we've got a wreck here over at exit 26. It is at the end of the ramp. That's going to push traffic all the way back to Little Rock Road. Top speed in that area is about 11 miles per hour. Most of them currently under that, but getting towards that 11 miles. Now, we do have also 77 in the southbound direction for an accident at Remount Road. Exit 8 traffic is going to be dragging from South Tryon Street all the way through to 277 East. They're going to waver. They're going to move anywhere between 15 and 25. 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
0: Welcome back. It's the Brett Winterbull Show. I keep looking at the TV channels. I keep looking at all these stories that are moving in real time. And why is it that we never see the positive sort of reaction when it comes to brand new jobs being created? I mean, this is something that I think is particularly important. U.S. jobs jump 115,000, smashing estimates. Unemployment rate unchanged at 4.3%. So imagine that you have an opportunity in the United States of America to get a job. The unemployment rate is at 4.3%. What does that say about the rest of all the people that want to get a job? It's really kind of interesting when you kind of unpack this. I decided I would go with Zero Hedge on this. In his preview of today's report, Goldman Delta One Head wrote that it almost feels like a sideshow at this point. You can argue weak labor data gives Warsh the ability to get the cover to cut. But with oil and the input inflation that is still out there, it's still going to be a challenge. But think about this. These folks are able to go and get jobs. The kids are able to go and get jobs. This is an opportunity for so many different things. And I think it should be heralded. I think it should be celebrated. I think it's the sort of thing where you look at the country right now. I don't know about you, other than people who are criminals and people who are out there trying to, you know, start fights with Tom Homan or those sorts of folks. To me, it looks like there's a whole bunch of people that are very interested in getting into the labor force, which I think is fantastic. And I went through the channels. I went through the channels earlier today, and I was going, okay, let's go to ABC, NBC, CBS. Let's go to all these different channels. Let's go and look at this. And you want to know who had the most interesting sort of approach when I went to go and just kind of figure out, okay, what is this going to be? How's it going to be playing? What is it going to affect? How's that going to go? And all you had to do was to go in there and take a look at CNN, cut number 4. They were actually shocked by the economy. Are you kidding me? Cut number 4, go.
11: I mean, the expectation was, what, 60,000 jobs, and it's 178? Wow.
12: Yeah, look, the job market bounced back in a big way in March, and that is good news, really blowing away expectations.
0: That is as enough of the celebration that's all you're going to get. That's all you're going to get. Why? Do you remember? I remember in the 1970s. I remember in the 1980s at different times. I remember when the economy blew up because people were going with different sort of abilities to try to get into a house. Oh, you ninja. We'll give you a ninja loan, right? Ninja loan. You don't even have to sign anything. These were people who couldn't qualify for a cable box, and you gave them $700,000-$900,000 houses just on the paper. But now we have a very strong economy. We have a very strong economy. Yes. It's expensive to get gasoline. Absolutely, that's 100% right. I understand all of that sort of stuff. But don't tell me about affordability, because if you just go back about, I don't know, 3-4 years ago, you were seeing horrific affordability problems, shortages. And by the way, all you did was try to prime the pump by just pumping more money in, which caused more inflation. Go and talk to your kids. Tell them that they need to pick up a side job, that they got to go and do a job. I don't care what it is, but you've got to give them the effort so that they will understand that not everything is a freebie. Not everything is affordable. Not everything is a lark. I'm Brett Witterbull. I approve this. Let's head on over and get a look at the incredible news out there. What's happening?
13: Hey, Brett, another nationwide cyber attack affecting Charlotte area schools. Hackers got into Canvas, an online program where homework assignments are submitted for grading.
14: School officials say data may include personal information, but right now they don't believe passwords, birthdays, government identifiers, or financial information were involved.
15: Targeting the actual employee as opposed to the organization is the biggest threat to small businesses.
14: Adam Pendergrass provides cybersecurity training for small businesses in North Carolina. He says if attackers have your child's name, they can use that to send phishing emails and texts to try and steal your money.
15: Right now, it's very hard to predict what's coming next, now that there's more information out there.
13: Jen Cordone with Queen City News reporting. Gunfire last night at a public supermarket in Somerville, South Carolina, near Charleston.
16: Two victims were some minor injuries, minor gunshot wounds, and then one individual who we believe is the target received two gunshot wounds and is in surgery.
13: Sheriff Dwayne Lewis says the accused shooters have been arrested.
16: We have all three suspects in custody right now that fled from this scene. So This was not an active shooter. This was a situation where an individual was targeted by three other individuals while they were inside the Publix.
13: A bystander and a store employee were wounded but will recover. Former FBI Director James Comey will not appear in a North Carolina court next week.
17: Comey was set to appear before a federal judge in Greenville, North Carolina this coming Monday, but his attorneys asked to cancel it, noting he already appeared in Virginia. The grand jury that indicted him is in eastern North Carolina. He's accused of posting a picture of a seashell formation on social media that he says he found on the beach in North Carolina in the shape of the numbers 8647. The indictment says a reasonable recipient who is familiar with the circumstances would interpret that as a serious expression of an intent to do harm to the president. The judge gave Comey until this morning to file a waiver. He did so, and after federal prosecutors agreed, the Monday appearance was canceled.
13: Fox News reporter Jessica Rosenthal. Charlotte's FM News Talk 107.9 FM, WBT. It's time to check those roads. Here's Pam the Jam.
2: All right, thanks, Anna. We are still busy here on the roadway. South Charlotte is the 10,000 block of Providence Road with the newest injury accident. Also in West Charlotte, 2100 block South Tryon Street, a fender bender there. We've got Community Circle at the Plaza Walk Drive. They've got a bump up and the lights are out. Ray Road at Bryant Farms Road. Make sure that you do continue to treat that as a four-way stop. Your heaviest of delays do remain over in Gaston County. Still with a wreck here at the end of the ramp. 85 southbound at exit 26, bringing those delays all the way back to Little Rock Road. Pretty much just barely getting over 8 miles per hour. Now also 77 on the southbound side with a wreck off to the shoulder at rebound exit 8. Traffic slow from Clanton back to West Moorhead. Those are between 10 and 12. 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I'm Pam the Jam Warner, WBT Traffic.
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13: 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Mostly overcast tonight, 54 for the low. Tomorrow it stays mostly cloudy with a high of 78. Right now it's 71 in Rock Hill, Gastonia, and Charlotte. 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I'm Anna Erwerksen, WBT News.
18: 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Stews? Oh, great, now I'm hungry. Fuse? What? 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Oh, who am I, Little Bo Peep? 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
0: Welcome back. It's the Brett Winterble Show. Good to be with you. We've got a great guest coming up in this next segment, after this segment that we are in right now. Okay, I just want to be clear about that. So one of the things that I thought was pretty great, especially in the aftermath of this past week, and it is the idea that someone like a Mamdani thinks he's got the power over genuinely wealthy people. And you know, I'm not somebody who's, you know, enamored and in love with, you know, super rich people. But you know what? Here's the thing. New York told Ken Griffin to leave, and he listened. And he listened. This is right alongside the same economy story that we're talking about. Congratulations, Zohran Mamdani. Truly, this is elite governance, world-class stuff. You publicly singled out one of the largest taxpayers, employers, and investors in New York City, used his apartment as a campaign backdrop for your freshman year Tax the Rich art project. And now, same billionaire is admitting openly that he is doubling down to Miami. Brilliant. Innovative, economic development strategy right at work. 2 weeks ago, honestly, all you had was to read the damn title. Mamdani is destroying the tax base his stupid ideas desperately need. He's just flushing the toilet. No money going out. No money coming in. What happened? According to Bloomberg yesterday, Ken Griffin said Citadel is now making its planned Miami headquarters even bigger after Mamdani decided it would be politically advantageous to make him the face of wealth inequality. See what's happening here. Remember, little AOC and little Mamdani got together and said, listen, we're going to really ruin the city of New York. Why do you think they want to ruin the city of New York? There's a reason why they want to ruin the city of New York. Because Mamdani and little AOC wants to get in there and remake it in some other sort of way. Now, there was once upon a time a movie that involved a character by the name of Snake Plissken. I seem to remember that. That movie was Escape from New York. I remember that movie. People said it could never happen. People said it's the greatest city in the world. I'll be traveling there one final time over the summer. because I have a meeting, but I'm going to tell you this right now. Oh, after that, no thank you. Oh, and by the way, yeah, you're going to love this. I'm not staying in the city. I'm staying in the other state of grace. So, you know, you look at this sort of stuff and you kind of feel it out. According to Bloomberg yesterday, they now decided that they're going to explode the experiment down in New York City. Griffin called the video creepy and weird, which honestly feels restrained considering the sitting mayor of America's largest city essentially filmed a personalized ransom note outside of his home. Either you give it or you get it. What do you want? And the best part, it was entirely avoidable. Nobody is saying billionaires should be immune from criticism. Nobody is arguing tax policy shouldn't be debated. But there's a meaningful distinction between crafting policy and behaving like a petulant, emotionally unstable 17-year-old, double-masked, Reddit moderator, chugging Mountain Dew in his mother's basement while banning options he doesn't like because of misinformation. Last week, Mondami was actively undermining the tax base that he needs to fund his Fantasyland agenda. See what's funny? Mondami likes to talk a lot about his mom and his dad and all that sort of stuff. Those people have like what? I don't know. What could it be? $30 million? $35 million? You're messing with a guy who's got billions and billions and billions of dollars. And that guy has decided that you need to just sit back, lay back, and just sit in the soup that Mondami has created. Ladies and gentlemen, this needs to be a commercial in the midterm elections. And the way you can do this, and it would be brilliant, is for them to come out and say, who wants to get poorer? Who wants to get poorer as a city? Yet, isn't it interesting that AOC and the whole crew went to the Met the end of last week, and they were all out there with their tax the rich and all that sort of stuff? That's irony. Most of those people, most of those celebrities that go running around, they're living down in Miami. They just come up to party one night a year. And then they come back, safe at home. Remember this. Absolutely. I'm Brett Winterbolt. Let's head on over to Pam the Jam Warner and get a look at the roads. What's going on?
2: All right, thanks, Brad. Well, it has been busy, and it looks like it's keeping that energy at least for a little while longer. Right now, the 10,000 block at Providence Road dealing with an injury accident. Got a stalled vehicle, Idlewild at Harris Boulevard, and another wreck in the 2100 block of South Tryon Street. Now, over in Gaston County, we've got those delays here over on I-85 at southbound because of a wreck at the end of the ramp at exit 26. And that's going to throw traffic all the way back to Little Rock Road. They're trending in under 12 miles per hour. Now, we're also going to take it a little further out here on the northbound side. We've got some slowdowns from South Main Street through to East Ozark Avenue. They're currently under 25, and it looks like a new accident is checking in back over on the southbound side, again, a little further out, I-85 southbound here at exit 19. However, it looks like it just checked in, so it's not showing any backups just yet. Now, it looks like it's going to possibly turn into a big headache. 77 on the northbound side here between Clanton Road and Westinghouse. Traffic is between 15 and 22. 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
2: And your WBT forecast is still calling for considerable clouds this evening. Going to decrease in clouds later at night with a low of 57. It does remain 68 degrees here in the Queen City. 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
0: Welcome back. Brett Winterbull Show. Great to be with you. Happy to welcome into the program Kirsten Peels, RNC National Press Secretary. Good to have you back on the program. Thanks so much for spending time with us.
11: Thanks for having me.
0: Let's talk a little bit about this, the craziness that's happening out here all around the Fruited Plain, mostly in the Blue Cities. And we're seeing all these wacky things like Mondami saying, okay, just get out of here. We don't want to have, billions of dollars coming into the city. We've got socialist lunatics like Plantner. We've got Roy Cooper out there. I mean, it's a pretty big environment. What are we seeing with all of this stuff that's going on?
11: Yeah, I think there's a lot of radical left Democrats out there, including Mondani, including Gavin Newsom in California, who's driving that state into the ground. I think between New York City and California, you're seeing the blueprint for radical left progressivism and what that would actually look like. I mean, what you have is in California, you have, for example, taxpayer dollars going to fund sex change surgeries for illegal aliens.
0: Wow.
11: And in New York City, you have Mondani essentially raising everyone's taxes through the roof, driving businesses out of the city. And he's also embraced policies that make it easier for people to commit crimes and get away with it. He's made the city more dangerous and less prosperous, and people are already leaving because of his disastrous socialist policies that are really going to drive prices through the roof. And so I think when you look at the Democrat Party as a whole, mm-hmm. you see the future of the Democrat Party encapsulated in those radical left progressives. I don't believe there are any moderates anymore. If Roy Cooper is pretending to be a moderate to try to win a race, then he can do that. But he's not actually a real moderate.
0: Do you think we're going to hear another shoe drop with this? Like, is there going to be more of this coming out? What are you expecting to see with former Governor Cooper?
11: Well, definitely. I think a big issue from my end, what I'm seeing in North Carolina, is the crime. And I saw a report stating that nearly half of inmates released under Roy Cooper during COVID have reoffended, including 18 charged with murder. I think that when you look at Roy Cooper's record, what you see is someone who let dangerous individuals get out of jail and murder and harm innocent people all over the state. And this is something he did time and time again with his allies, with these radical far left judges who released these people onto the streets as part of a coordinated scheme to open up the prisons. And that's why you have these horrible stories coming out of North Carolina, including the young Ukrainian woman who was murdered on the light rail train. Just one example of horror that has occurred because of these policies. I think that crime will be a huge issue in North Carolina because you really have the soft on crime, radical left policies showing its ugly head in the state.
0: So we're talking with Kirsten Peels on this. There was a big bright light, though, earlier today that happened, which I thought was particularly important. That was the president of the United States bringing the families who had been victims, so terrible victims, with the folks who were, in the country illegally, et cetera, et cetera. But the president, he does seem to have that ability, that incredible ability to have empathy with these folks who have lost so much. Talk a little bit about that.
11: Oh, definitely. I think, you know, it's something that has been overlooked by our mainstream media for years. Those individuals who have lost loved ones due to crimes committed by illegal aliens, people that should have never been in our country, people that our country should have protected, American citizens, and instead, by opening up the borders, they allowed people who came across illegally and then murdered and killed and raped. I mean, there's all kinds of horrible crimes that have been committed. We, of course, remember Laken Riley, for example. She's just, I think, one of the most prominent examples. Mm-hmm. But I think the true tragedy of the situation is when you have families that lost a loved one because of a horrible policy that basically ends up being, you could have prevented this crime if you just simply enforced the law. And that's the true terrible, but the worst part of it is because if you just simply upheld our laws, these people would not have lost their loved ones. Mm-hmm.
0: That's true. It's absolutely true. Finally, big news coming out of Virginia just a couple of hours ago with the Supreme Court saying no, Abigail Spanberger, Governor Spanberger, we're not going to let you guys do this gerrymandering sort of stuff. And boy, they ended up losing big time.
11: Well, that was a massive win for the RNC, because the RNC actually began this fight back in October. We were suing to prevent this unconstitutional referendum from going through, and it paid off big time because Democrats spent almost $100 million, different groups, millions they lit on fire in this scheme, only to totally blow up in their faces because they didn't follow they did not follow the rules. They could have tried to follow the rules and get this thing passed, but they broke the law and the courts rolled against them. And so now they're out four seats that they thought they had in the bag. And I think it's a huge blow to Democrats, and it will definitely change the midterm map for sure.
0: All right. Where do people go if they want to get more information from the national RNC?
11: Yeah, I mean, if you're on X, on Twitter, I would go to @RNC Research. That's where we post a lot of our Democrat opposition research, mm-hmm. posting about crazy Democrat radicals across the country, really spotlighting those important races. And then you can also go to @RNC Vote Protect, mm-hmm. which is our election integrity account. And the link in the bio is protectthevote.com, where you can go to support our election integrity efforts across the country to secure the ballot.
0: Thanks so much for joining us here on the program. And let's get together again soon. I appreciate you being there.
11: Thanks for having me.
0: You got it. Absolutely. Look, we got another great hour straight ahead. And some of the stuff that we're going to be talking about that I think is pretty interesting. Okay. Is it possible, based on what we just saw in Virginia, is it possible that there may be a jinx? Maybe a jinx coming through? Is it possible? Is this a cursed cycle? Everybody's thinking that it's going to be a layup. It's going to be so easy. Going to put people in a different sort of a frame of mind. Your thoughts on that? I would love to hear from you. Also, in addition to that, we'll take a look at one of the things that's running right now is the stuff with Cuba. We got some Cuba stuff that I think is particularly interesting, especially in the last couple of days where we were talking about Pramila Jayapal going out there and trying to solicit for oil, or for oil, as someone would say down in the Texas patch. Stick around. We got another great 2 hours straight ahead. Everything is fair game if you wish to opine. I'm Brett Witterbull. We'll be back right after this.

0: the southbound side and a full stretch from Scott Futrell Drive through to Eastwood. Those are between 12 and 20. 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I'm Pam the Jam Runner, WBT Traffic.
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2: Charlotte Mecklenburg School Board members meeting today to go over a budget for the school system after they rejected the superintendent's spending plan. There are concerns state lawmakers could pass a bigger raise for teachers than the district expects, which could put CMS in the red.
3: So if the previous budget, how it was presented to us, if we would have left it at 3% and the state actually came in at 5 or 6%, what would we have done at that point? So there's that question. And then what I would like to see is walk us through really understanding the 6%. What you've already done in this budget recommendation.
2: Board members will vote on the final budget plan Tuesday. As DHS cracks down on illegal migration, President Trump today touting the success of his administration's attempts to secure the border. He says part of the reason for securing the border was not just to stop illegal migration, but to honor angel moms, mothers whose children were killed by illegals.
4: In their honor, we've rapidly turned the worst and most dangerous border in the history of our country into the strongest border in American history. We have no people come in during the last 11 months. We have zero.
2: Customs and Border Protection recently arresting a migrant accused of sexually assaulting a child at the Texas border. A stronger-than-expected April jobs report with the U.S. economy, adding 115,000 jobs last month.
5: These are 2 months in a row of absolutely blockbuster numbers. And to put them in perspective, they have 65 economists that were polled at Bloomberg on what the number should be. 62 came in way below. 62 out of 65.
2: Kevin Hassett, director of the White House National Economic Council. This comes as the unemployment rate remains steady at 4.3%. Could changes be coming to North Carolina liquor laws?
6: A new campaign launched this week seeks major reforms to the state's long-standing alcoholic beverage control system. The initiative calls for the General Assembly to expand consumer choice and convenience by allowing spirit sales beyond the state-controlled ABC store network, something that already occurs in 32 other states. Supporters aim to lower the state's liquor taxes, which are the second highest in the nation, and improve distribution to restaurants, among other proposals. Brennan Dixon, WBT News.
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7: Enjoyable weather for Mom's Day weekend. We're down in the mid-50s tonight. Increasing clouds over the weekend, 78 tomorrow, and 84 for Mother's Day Sunday. And as an added perk, the chance for some light showers for Sunday night and Monday after the weekend into early next week. They'll be light. I'm meteorologist Scott Laurie Moore in Charlotte's FM News Talk, 107.9 WBT.
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11: 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I mean, it is Charlotte. 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I mean, it is Charlotte. 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

0: 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Wall Street's closing today in the positive, the Dow up 12, S&P up 62, NASDAQ up 441. 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Here's Sharon Thorsland.
1: Matt McCarty is back atop the leaderboard at the Truist Championship. He's halfway through his second round at Quail Hollow Club and sitting at 8 under par. So is Sung J.M. Tommy Fleetwood, Justin Thomas, and Tony Finau are among those at 6 under par. Alex Fitzpatrick and Christopher Reitan are both at 5 under par. Patrick Cantlay and Victor Hovland among those at 4 under. Defending champ Sepp Straka with an up and down day. He has 3 bogeys and a double bogey along with 3 birdies. He's sitting at 3 under par right now. Rory McIlroy just birdied the 10th hole and has moved to 2 under par. I'm Sharon Thorsland, WBT Sports.
0: This news is presented by Ram Pavement. At WBT, we lead local. I'm Anna Erickson, WBT News.

0: Welcome back. Good to be with you. Hour number two underway. Boy, the Virginia Supreme Court threw out the redistricting referendum results, and people are really, really fit to be tied. They're angry. They're losing their minds. The Virginia Supreme Court overturned the results of the state's redistricting referendum, which voters narrowly approved last month. Why does this matter? This is the state. Now, remember, this is the state. This is not the federal apparatus. The 4-3 ruling upends one of the most closely watched redistricting fights in the country. It follows months of legal challenges over whether the referendum was unconstitutional. Well, from the big picture position over at Axios Richmond, the Friday decision says the amendment process pushed by the Democrats violated the state constitution, effectively blocking the effort to redraw congressional maps mid-decade. That's after the state spent $5.2 million to pay for the special election and the outside groups running and gunning for $100 million to sway the voters. Poof. The new map would have been in effect for the November midterms and was expected to shift the state's congressional split from 6-5 to Democrats 10-1. You know, that's a little bit, I mean, that's a little bit gross when you think about that, right? We're going to go from 6-5 to 10-1. You're doing it wrong. Between the lines, it was a move. Democrats said that they would have countered Republican-led states that redrew districts to add GOP seats in closely divided U.S. House races. The Republicans, who are already get ready to sue and lock it down and do all that kind of stuff, they're already getting ready to do this sort of stuff. And so what ends up happening? Well, Spanberger could have done something completely different. She could have said, nah, we're not going to do that. We're just going to go ahead and wait. We're going to see how it's going to all work out. And instead, they decided that they were going to just go and blow it all up. And that's what ended up happening. Now, here's the thing about this that I think is particularly interesting. When you look at all this stuff, all you've done is you've just sparked off a whole bunch of races that are now coming in there. Now, just go back and look at what just happened in Tennessee. There's a number of different things that are happening now. And by the way, Hakeem Jeffries was bragging about how after that election, oh my gosh, look at this. And now I'm calling it what it is. This, ladies and gentlemen, is a jinx. It's a jinx for the upcoming elections. Not for the red side, but for the blue side. Because you've already got doubt in people's minds who sit back there and they say, that's kind of a radical party. I mean, have you heard what they're saying? You got a guy with a Nazi tattoo that was on his chest. And I mean, what are we doing? What is all this about? Starting to get a little bit weird. And you have to then think about all of the other assets that we're talking about. What do you mean, Brett? What other assets are we talking about? Well, what we're talking about with the other assets is jobs. 100,000 plus jobs. 170,000 jobs. You guys want to play games? You played games. You burnt $100 million. Think about all the businesses you could have been involved with. Instead, jobs. That's what it comes down to. Robert, welcome to the program. What's on your mind, Robert?
1: Hey, Brett. Every single night, you bring it, dog.
0: Thank you, sir.
1: Yes, sir. I hadn't checked in a little while, but I've been listening, of course, as do your legions of loyal listeners. In fact, I heard the other night, I guess it was Wednesday night, I heard Brett Jensen after your show, and he was there on site at Quail Hollow, and did a very nice report. And in fact, I even alluded to it in one of my ex posts. But anyway, I was just hoping we might talk a little bit about golf today, and I was just curious if you had been out there yet in your time here in Charlotte.
0: I have been there in the past. I've not been there today. And so as a consequence, I have not been out there at this cycle yet.
1: Well, as I'm sure you know, it is a beautiful course, whether you're a golf fan or not. Mm-hmm. It's a beautiful course.
0: Yep.
1: A very well respected course by the players.
0: Absolutely.
1: They do a very good job out there providing the fans a great experience, and but particularly today, Brett, today is an absolutely perfect weather day. I've been out there many times. I've not been out there this week, unfortunately, but I've been out there many times for previous tournaments, and almost invariably when I was out there, it was a very, very hot day. Mm-hmm. Today is absolutely perfect, and the people who are out there I'm sure are just having a great time.
0: Oh, I'm sure, and it's a wonderful place, and a day like today is really pitch perfect. It's right where you'd want it to be. So, yeah, great stuff.
1: Well, I'm sure you know the PGA Tour. They like to pamper their players as much as possible. They set up these tournaments where the weather theoretically should be very good, and this week they hit it perfect. But that Truist Championship, of course, it's been the Wells Fargo in the past. Before that, it was Wachovia. In fact, of course, last year we had the PGA Championship at Quail Hollow. But this week we have, among others, we have three out of the top four in the world. We have, of course, Rory, and we have Cam Young, and we have Matt Fitzpatrick. And the only one who we're missing is Scotty Scheffler, who makes it a habit to not play the week before a major. And next week is the PGA Championship up in Pennsylvania, I believe. But we have three out of the top four. It'd be great if Scotty was here, but of course he won the PGA Championship at Quail last year at this time.
0: Yeah, great stuff. I appreciate you reaching out and recapping that. And I'm always grateful for your inputs. Thank you so much.
1: Thank you, Brett. Have a great weekend.
0: Yeah, absolutely. You as well. Let's head on over to Pam the Jam Warner and get a look at the roads. What's up going on the roads, Pam?
2: All right. Thanks, Brett. And things are still busy here. Moving across the roadways now over on East Independence Boulevard, we are seeing traffic really slowing down here between McAlpine Creek Greenway and Matthews Township Parkway. Traffic flows there just under that 15-mile-per-hour mark. Some of your heaviest over in Gaston County, I-85 southbound from Little Rock Road through to the DMV Way Station. Pretty much trending under 12. Now, they did have an earlier wreck. It was able to leave the scene. Those delays still have not recovered. Now, 77 over on the southbound side between West Moorhead and the ramp from Billy Graham Parkway South. Those are going to be moving between 15 and 25. Got another one here a little at the bottom. Over in Providence Road southbound at Ballantyne Commons Parkway, dealing with an accident. No injuries, but causing massive delays. This one's going to stretch anywhere from Allison Woods Drive all the way back up to Lakeside Drive. At top speed in that area, about 15 miles per hour. 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
2: And your WBT forecast is calling for mostly cloudy skies this evening, then partly cloudy after midnight with a low of 57 as it stands right now here in the Queen City. We are at 71 degrees. 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
0: Welcome back, Brent Winterville Show. Great to be with you. Let's jump out, grab some calls. Let me go out and talk to Ralph. Ralph, what's on your mind today, my friend?
11: Well, you know, and this couldn't happen. Lightning could strike twice, but the kid that threw the beaver, the bee, about 20 feet into the creek yesterday, his name was Wally.
0: His name was Wally?
11: Wally, just like in the Beaver Show.
0: Oh my gosh, that's insane! Wow, I didn't know that.
11: But anyway, that is not a true story.
0: But anyway,
11: hey, true story though, Brent. I drove a tractor trailer part time for an overnight express company at the airport. There was like a little lagoon out there with water in it, and a beaver was in it. And I actually called the animal people at Atlanta Plantation.
0: Yeah.
11: And I spoke to a lady, and I said, is there any way y'all could come rescue this beaver? And she said, nobody wants a beaver. That is the honest to God's truth. And I thought, really? How discriminatory? You'll take a hawk or something like that.
0: Rescue
11: the bee.
0: Beavers are, okay, so beavers are vicious. I mean, they can bite right through you. I mean, that's one of the things. So what you got to probably do is you probably got to figure out how you're going to trap him. But then once you trap that thing, like you don't want to have that in your back seat. He's going to be stinking and all that kind of stuff. I mean, that's a tough ask, I think. I mean, if you think about that.
11: Well, and too, Brett, those planes dump fuel when they come in. And we always sitting on the tarmac waiting to get loaded.
0: You're sitting on the tarmac waiting to get loaded?
11: At the one of the second biggest overnight places. there's little roads right beside the tarmac. Tarmac and then the runway, and then there's like a little road. This is almost 18 years ago.
0: Oh, my gosh.
11: You could see the skim, the fuel skim on that pond or lagoon, whatever it is. And that's why I called. I said the poor beavers out there saturated in fuel. And I told that lady that, too. But anyway.
0: That's unbelievable. I mean, I believe it. I'm just saying it's unbelievable because it's so shocking to me. That's how I'm just doing that.
11: I'm leaving the metropolis, heading back out to my suburban county of Lincoln County. But I'm going to practice on drinking a pint. Hopefully, I get to make it to y'all's News and Brews.
0: Yeah, go buy a ticket and come and spend time with us, man. We always appreciate you.
11: I'm going to try. I'm going to try, man. Brett, have a good weekend, brother.
0: Hey, thanks. You too, man. I always appreciate talking to you. Great stuff. Jim, welcome to the program. What's on your mind?
12: Yes, thank you for having me on. I know it's been a while since I've been on.
0: Yes, I've been worried.
12: Contrary to popular belief, I don't have a lot of time on my hands to listen to this show. I've been very busy. The unemployment numbers are in, and it's true. There's lots of job opportunities. All you have to do is get and
0: what happened?
12: Sign up. There's a lot of online ways to find an itinerant. And full-time employment.
0: Mm-hmm.
12: So there's no lack of being able to stay busy and make money. It's just being able to afford living out here is still a dynamic.
0: So. Oh boy, I can imagine. What's the price of gas right now? Now that we're at the in the war point with the Iranians. Well, what are you guys?
12: 684.
0: How much?
12: Yeah, 684. I looked at.
0: Gosh, 684. Hold on a second. I want you. I'm gonna ask you what the price was, and just say the price. Okay, 3, 2, 1. What's the price?
12: 684 is what for premium.
0: Whoa, golly, that's painful. Is Gavin helping you out? I mean, are you getting any kind of help from Gavin? Are you getting any help from the good folks up in Los Angeles? I mean, anybody helping you guys? This is terrible.
12: Yeah, they're helping out. Yeah, you know what they're doing to help?
0: What?
12: They're saying the most stupidest, idiotic things that any human being has ever said, and they're saying it on TV during the debates.
0: Wow.
12: These things are just amazing. They are going to lose power. That's going to be a landslide. And the other thing, too, is Carl DeMaio is doing a really good job of getting inside the BIOS of the voting system here. He's got he's drawing volunteers from all spectrums of the population. And it's It's on the move. He's made a big difference in the redistricting fight.
0: All right. Well, I'm going to keep that under wrap, and certainly good to talk to you, my friend. I appreciate you being out there. Jim, that's Jim, 684. Like 684. Can you imagine you have a pickup truck? An old pickup truck, like one of those where you can't really, you know, it's like 1995, and you've got this pickup truck, and you've got two different holding tanks on that car. I mean, dude, you're taking out a lot of money for that. You're probably talking, probably almost two bills, maybe? Maybe two bills, because those big tanks like that. Oh, golly. 684. I mean, honestly, I would take any of those numbers. You could just mix them and match them. 684. 864. No, I mean, it's crazy. But this is what happens when you have a one-party system. When you have a one-party system, that is absolutely what you're going to get. Now, you heard it from Jim. And Jim, I think doesn't he have a hybrid or an electric? He has some kind of a...
13: I think it's a hybrid.
0: It's a hybrid, I think. So he doesn't have to fill up like all the time. But, I mean, you got to have it to use it. I mean, can you imagine what the Uber rates are? I mean, the Uber, if you're an Uber guy, if you're a DoorDash, $684. All right, let's take a look at a couple other things. U.S. strikes hit, disabled two Iranian oil tankers earlier today. U.S. forces on Friday enforced the blockade measures against two Iranian-flagged unladen oil tankers attempting to pull into an Iranian port on the Gulf of Oman in violation of the ongoing blockade, according to the U.S. CENTCOM. The tankers, the MT Sea Star 3 and the MT Saveda, were reportedly disabled through strikes from a U.S. Navy F/A-18 Super Hornet from the USS George H.W. Bush, preventing them from entering Iran. Now it's getting sticky. Now it's getting difficult. U.S. forces also disabled the Iranian-flagged MT Hasna on May the 6th as it attempted to sail to an Iranian port in the Gulf of Oman when an F/A-18 Super Hornet from the USS Abraham Lincoln disabled the unladen tanker's rudder, hitting it with several rounds from a 20-millimeter cannon gun. All three vessels were no longer transiting to Iran. Anna Erickson's got the update.
14: Hey, Gabrett and Raleigh, they're stepping up security at NC State's graduation this weekend at Carter-Finley Stadium.
15: The heightened security comes after a threat against the commencement speaker, Duke Energy CEO Harry Sedaris, a 24-year-old man arrested for threatening to shoot Sedaris. Luke Hoover accused of making the threat on social media. He's not connected with NC State. He's charged with communicating a threat of mass violence. But he's out on bond now and has been ordered to stay away from any campus property. Mark Garrison, WBT News.
14: The USDA introducing new guidelines for SNAP retailers, increasing the focus on staple foods like meat and vegetables. Agricultural Secretary Brooke Rollins announcing the changes, increasing the amount of food staple items retailers have to carry.
16: Instead of only stocking 12 real food staple items, if you're going to accept the taxpayer dollar under the SNAP program, you now have to stock at least 28 of those real foods.
14: The guidelines will also remove junk food and soda from SNAP eligibility. High school girls flag football and boys volleyball are officially championship sports in the Tar Heel State.
17: It comes after the North Carolina High School Athletic Association Board of Directors voted on Wednesday to sanction them. Both sports have grown in popularity in recent years, especially girls flag football, thanks in part to Carolina Panthers owner David Tepper, who committed $2.5 million to support the sport's growth in the Carolinas. Girls flag football will launch this fall, while boys volleyball volleyball will begin next spring. Brennan Dixon, WBT News.
14: 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It's time to check traffic. Here's Pam the Jam.
2: All right, thanks, Anna. We are still seeing plenty of delays going on here on the roadways. I do want to check in first over in Chastain Park Drive, that Chastain Walk Drive. They've got a road barrier in place. Now the 300 block of East Woodlawn Road for a fender bender. Steel Creek Road at Collingham Drive with a bump up. Also Griffith Street at South Tryon Street. They've got a minor wreck as well. As far as those drive times go, still heavy here. Gaston County, I-85 southbound. It is in a stretch right now between Billy Graham Parkway South. That's going to run you all the way through to the DMV way station. Top speed in the area is about 12 miles per hour. Now also 77 on the southbound side between West Moorhead and Billy Graham Parkway South. Those are trending in just under 15. 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
14: Here's your WBT weather forecast presented by H&S Roofing and Gutter Company. Mostly cloudy tonight with a low of 54. Tomorrow stays mostly overcast, 78 for the high. Partly sunny for Mother's Day, highs in the low 80s. Right now it's 72 in Rock Hill, 71 in Gastonia, and 71 in Charlotte. 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I'm Anna Erickson, WBT News.
21: 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Stews? 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Fuse? 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Oh, who am I, Little Bo Peep? 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

0: Welcome back. It's the Brett Winterbull Show. Great to be with you. Let's take a look at a couple of other things that are moving. And by the way, if you want to pick up the pieces from across the week, absolutely, totally great. We are happy to do that. We're happy to see what your thought process is in this regard. But you got to be like kind of on topic a little bit. Okay. I mean, I don't ask for much. But, you know, like if, say, for example, somebody called me up and said, what's your favorite vermouth? I mean, I'm okay with vermouth, but, like, I think that's something that's a little extraneous. Just a little extraneous. Like you just got to deal. You got to understand what we're talking about and see what's happening here. Let me give you some sound. This is going to make you think very, very hard about your existence, okay? So we have these people. We have these people who are out there who are very, very mad right now because of the redistricting. The redistricting has got people very, very angry. So let me give you one that I think is particularly interesting. This is cut number 5. Stacey Abrams has created an entirely new sort of set of states. Once upon a time, it was red states versus blue states, blue states versus red states. Now it's a completely different system. Help me out. Figure it out. I don't know. Let's hear it. Cut 5.
1: And what we have to understand is that there are no longer blue states and red states. There are authoritarian states and democracy states.
0: What?
1: There are states that do not believe in the right of the people to have a say, who want to aggregate power and foment corruption. And there are states that want to guarantee that in this country, we have free and fair elections, we have access to the remedies that democracy is supposed to deliver, and that no matter what goes wrong in one part of the country, that the quality of your citizenship does not depend on your zip code and your geography.
0: Wait a minute. Wait, hold on a second. Wait, so if we're not red states and blue states, we're now authoritarian states, and what, regular states? Is that what that was? Whatever it was. Why are you assuming that? I mean, I'm sorry, but I remember Kathy Hochul threatening, against Donald Trump. She threatened Homan. She threatened a number of people. Mamdani is threatening. He's doing a lot of threatening all over the place. With all this newfound power, New York State is a state that would definitely fill the bill of an authoritarian state. They how many people did they kill during COVID? I mean, there was like thousands of people were killed during COVID. And so what? Why? Huh? This is crazy. Okay, what about Chicago? Well, if you go to Chicago, you better wear all of your heavy-duty stuff because you don't want to get shot in Chicago. But what else are we looking at? We're looking at a guy like Pritzker who thinks he's going to be the president of the United States. But that state is an authoritarian state. It's very difficult to purchase firearms in the city of Chicago. That's guaranteed in the Constitution. But no, I would argue that's a real doozy. How about Massachusetts? How about Maine? How about Rhode Island? How about Connecticut? How about all of it? New Jersey? I mean, just keep going down that list. Those are the authoritarian folk. Those are not free folk, free thinking folk. No way, no how. What about the governor, Bill? The governor of Wallsville. You know who I'm talking about. Hello, Walls. I mean, that guy. He thinks he's the guy, and he is an absolute authoritarian. Gavin Newsom. Oh my gosh, you don't get him any more authoritarian than that. So, like, when she's sitting back there and looking at all this kind of stuff and sitting back there, what's the answer? What is the answer? The answer is freedom. And I don't know if people have figured out the nuance of what's happening here, but no group of people no group of people, okay? Any group of people, and you can, however you want to consider it, white people, African Americans, Asian people, Hispanic people, Pacific Islander people, whatever it's going to be, nobody is entitled to a particular outcome. You have to go and earn the service to get in the Congress, to get in the state houses, to get in all of those things. You have to go and do the hard work of persuasion. No congressperson, no senator is entitled to any of that sort of stuff. But you know what? The authoritarian party that I just mentioned, a couple of those are folks who think that they're entitled to whomever is receiving the votes. You have to go and earn them. And that's a difficult thing. You got to ask people. You got to answer their questions. You got to do all that sort of stuff. This is a big, big problem. Unfortunately, there are so many politicians who think their vote automatically goes to them. But what happens when somebody comes in with better ideas? What happens when somebody comes in with a new sort of fresh face? What if somebody comes in and says, you know what? I think we've got answers that we've been looking for a very long time. All this sort of stuff. That's what they got to do. That's what they got to do. But unfortunately, it's not the way the game is played. And what do you see? What is the instant thing that happens the minute the Supreme Court comes down with a decision? We have pack the court. You know what, ladies and gentlemen? That's just rigging the system. And when Hakeem Jeffries comes out and when little man known as Chuck Schumer comes out and says, we're going to pack the court. Keep it up, because all you're doing is agitating the Supreme Court. You're asking the rest of those people to have to sit there and take the nonsense that's being thrown around. And that's the whole deal here. That is a group of people that is not confident in their ability to persuade, so they bring out the mobs. I'm Brett Witterbull. Let's head on over to Pam the Jam Warner and get a look at the roads. What's going on, Pam?
2: All right. Thanks, Brad. We have been busy since earlier this afternoon and not showing any signs of slowing down just yet. We have Elm Lane and Ballantyne Commons Parkway with the fender bender. Also with the Chastain Park Drive and Chastain Walk Drive, a road barrier in place. Got a wreck here in the 300 block of East Woodlawn Road and Steel Creek Road at Cullingham Drive, also with a fender bender on scene. Drive times are still heavy in Gaston County, I-85 southbound. Still going strong here from Billy Graham Parkway south over to the DMV Way Station. They are between 10 and 17. Also, big delay, 77 over on the northbound side, in part due to an accident that's got a right lane tied at Arrowwood Road exit 3. That's going to slow traffic here from Westinghouse Boulevard all the way back to the ramp from Billy Graham Parkway south just before Clanton Road, trending in just under 20 miles per hour. 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
3: 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Fuse? 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Oh, who am I, Little Bo Peep? News and brews! That's it!
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2: And your WBT forecast is still calling for some clouds this evening with a low of 56. As for right now, 71 degrees here in the Queen City. 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
6: All right, now hold on, hold on. I need everybody to just look down real quick. I see it too. That tile floor that used to be white, now it's, well, what I call more than hallelujah. And that grout, oh Lord, that grout has seen some things. Now listen, I'm not here to judge you. No, ma'am, I don't judge. But I'll say this, when your kitchen floor got more layers than a Sunday morning sermon, well, somebody done let it go a little too far. 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
0: Welcome back. Brett Winterville Show. Good to be with you. I go out and talk to Carl. Just by way of setting this up, I just want to set this up appropriately. So yesterday I was talking about these people who come around your neighborhoods, even though it says that you got signs that are up that say, no soliciting, no soliciting. And so there's a bumper crop of soliciting that took place in my areas and environs just yesterday. And I didn't know what to do about this. I don't understand this. If you have a sign in the community, it doesn't have to be gated. I mean, gated is nice. I would love to live in a gated community because then nobody bothers you at all. But when you just have the big sign there that says no soliciting, and then suddenly, you know, 5-10 people come rolling out of some kind of a contraptment, and they start going all up and down, ringing the doorbells, saying, I want to give you pest control. I want to give you pests. I want to give you, I am a pest. I want to talk to you about being a pest. I want to, like, all that kind of stuff. They bother you. And then the number one thing that makes me go crazy, not really crazy, bonkers, goes a little bonkers. If you ring the bell, don't bang on the door, or we're going to have a conversation. Okay, you ring the bell, and then you bang the door. I've also had it. Bang the door, ring the bell, which is, I think, gratuitous. Gratuitous in the extreme. You want me to get up out of my Barca lounger? You want me to walk over to the thing? And now you're ringing the bell and banging the door. I'll tell you something. My neighbor told me something yesterday. When I got home, he said, I thought it was a home invasion. But I tried to tell him, home invasion doesn't typically do the doorbell. The banging the door, maybe. And it could also be a SWAT team. You don't know. Who knows? I don't know what you're cooking up. I don't know. But you just got to be, I just wanted to, you know, lay the foundation from yesterday. Carl. Welcome to the show. What's on your mind, Carl?
11: Hey, good. Can you hear me pretty well?
0: Yeah, I hear you well, my friend. Go ahead.
11: Okay, I got you on speaker because unfortunately I'm driving to work, but I'm glad you're letting me pick up the pieces from yesterday. I had to have a mulligan. I hit the screen by accident. Something happened to the call I was holding for like 10 minutes for you.
0: It's okay.
11: So I apologize about yesterday.
0: No worries, no worries.
11: I was trying to get back to the call, but yeah, I haven't had anybody recently, but like I said, I put up a sign, and I can talk to you more about this Tuesday night. I put up a sign on my side porch. I went to Lowe's and got a no trespassing sign, and I wrote with magic marker, and then the sign disappeared for a while, and I made one out of wood.
0: Wow.
11: Because I can't see my front porch. Well, it's actually doing something else. It's covering something else outside. My water turned off, and I don't want it to get all muddy, so I got a piece of plywood from work that looks pretty decent, but I wrote the sign on it.
0: That's awesome.
11: My neighborhood, only one entrance doesn't have like the name of my neighborhood, and I'm not going to say it's in South Charlotte.
0: Sure.
11: And it's a decent neighborhood, but the other end is called something, but I don't think it has a no soliciting sign. And I was getting these people, and of course, they don't live near me. They come rolling out of a car. The car's parked in front of me or my neighbor's house. And it's 12:30, and see, I work till 1 or 2 in the morning. Sometimes I don't go to bed till 5 o'clock, and then you come at 12:30 banging on my door, and I'm not in the best mood.
0: Oh, wow.
11: I don't answer the front door. Nobody else is home because my wife's at work. I say, who is it through the door? And then I'll say, just leave it. Like, it's roofing.
0: Yeah.
11: It's like a flyer for this or this religion. And it's ridiculous. And then sometimes I'll get up a couple hours later because I'm getting up to go to work, and they'll still be in the neighborhood. They'll be a couple streets over walking around with a backpack.
0: And I'm
11: not saying everybody.
0: Yes.
11: But a lot of them are there. They're casing the joint. They're casing the neighborhood. And if they don't find somebody home or the door unlocked, they may go in. But if you bang on somebody's door, you may get the wrong person. They might be drunk. They might be under the influence. And if they have a gun, that might not turn out too well. I called the police the one time.
0: Yeah.
11: Let me tell you one quick thing. I called the police because the police station's only about a mile from my house.
0: Yep.
11: The district I'm in. And the guy said, we really can't do anything unless they're breaking the law. It's not against the law to solicit. So I guess So I quit calling him. But that, luckily, I haven't had anybody. And then I'll tell you the story Tuesday night when I see you.
0: Okay.
11: Two guys said they were from AT&T.
0: Okay.
11: Only one was on the side of the house. The other guy come from the front.
0: What?
11: And then I said, well, you want my wife's number? She takes care of the internet. I pay for it. But I said, you want her number or you have a number? No, we don't have a number.
0: We don't have a number.
11: They didn't have any ID. Jeez. No, they're saying they're from AT&T. But if, here's the final thing. If you want to sell me a roof or internet, don't come banging on the door.
0: Yeah, don't bang the door.
11: Have a great weekend. I'll see you Tuesday.
0: All right, you
11: Bye,
0: got
11: buddy.
0: It. Thank you, Carl. Thank you, Carl. Carl is, that was fantastic. Like, that was encapsulating basically what people are telling me. And I have people who are telling me things who are, they might be off-brand people, you know, which means, it doesn't mean anything other than, you know, I kind of only have a passing sort of a thing. Where I live, where I'm located, we got a lot of people on the place that I live, and it's a lot of people, and it's a lot of people that practice good communication and practice all of the things that you would want to have in the first 10 amendments. One of them stands out, and you know, I just that's. You have to be careful in this day and age, right? You don't know. You know what else could happen? You could be in the middle of, you get the bang, bang, you know, like they bang the door. They go bang, bang on the door. Then they ring the doorbell. And then this is something that's a whole new game. This is a whole new thing to think about, okay? You get the bang, bang on the door. Somebody hits the door, bang, bang, bang. And then they stand there and they turn their back. Mm-hmm. You don't see the face. Yes, you don't see the face. And then they ring the doorbell. Okay? And one of my friends had that happen and they tried to distract him. They tried to distract him. And you will not believe what they tried to distract him with. They tried to distract him with a golf cart all tricked out.
12: Door golf cart sale.
0: Yes!
12: Brilliant.
0: Yes! Do you like this? Do you want one? Come in! Sit two! I'll take two! Look at this fancy golf cart with a dorm fridge on the roof! Another great hour stuck right ahead. Thank you.
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14: Good afternoon. I'm Anna Erickson in the WBT News Center. Another nationwide cyber attack affecting Charlotte area schools. Hackers.

0: training for small businesses in North Carolina. He says if attackers have your child's name, they can use that to send phishing emails and texts to try and steal your money.
1: Right now, it's very hard to predict what's coming next. Now that there's more information out there.
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3: All right. Thanks, Anna. Traffic has been fairly busy. We are going to clear out in some areas. Others are just going to get a bit heavier, at least for a little bit longer before moving. Now, Elm Lane at Ballantyne Commons Parkway checking in with a new wreck. Also, the Chastain Park Drive at Chastain Walk Drive with a road barrier still in place. 300 block of East Woodlawn Road. They're dealing with a fender bender. And we still have slow drive times going on. Now, we've got two right lanes that are blocked. 77 northbound at Arrowwood Road, exit 3. That does throw traffic back all the way to Woodlawn. They're just under 25 for that stretch. Also 77 on the southbound side between 277 East and Billy Graham Parkway South. Those are between 10 and 17. And of course, over in Gaston County, I-85 southbound. Heaviest of delays from Billy Graham Parkway all the way through to Beatty Drive. Now those are trending in right under 14. 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
4: 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Oh, great, now I'm hungry. Fuse? What? 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Oh, who am I? 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
2: Struck by U.S. forces for attempting to break the blockade of Iranian ports as Iran reportedly tries to charge tolls for passage through the Strait of Hormuz. Fox's Ashley Webster reports in Tel Aviv.
5: Secretary Rubio says Iran's attempt to control this critical passageway simply unacceptable.
6: The world has to start asking itself, what is it willing to do if Iran tries to normalize a control of an international waterway?
5: According to Central Command, the blockade is preventing more than 70 tankers capable of transporting more than $13 billion worth of oil from actually entering or leaving Iranian ports. Iran's foreign minister claims that every time there is a diplomatic solution up for negotiation, he says the U.S. opts for, quote, a reckless military adventure. An Iranian spokesperson also saying the only goal for them now is to end the war.
2: President Trump says despite the strikes, the ceasefire is still in effect. Meantime, some good news as the fighting between Russia and Ukraine is expected to stop for a few days. Fox's Aisha Hosni with details.
7: It was quite a shock to us here at the White House because we were actually waiting for a development on the Iran deal, the Iran negotiations, because Secretary of State Marco Rubio had said that the administration expected a response from Iran today. Instead, we have now gotten this from Russia and Ukraine, a three-day ceasefire, May 9th, May 10th, and May 11th. And that's interesting because that is around Victory Day for Russia. Of course, Vladimir Putin is going to want to have a big military parade. So it sounds like that's something that he was very interested in securing, a ceasefire during that time.
2: President Trump says the ceasefire suspends all kinetic activity between the two countries and includes a swap of 1,000 prisoners on both sides. Sunday is Mother's Day, and President Trump is commemorating the day. He thanks mothers for their hard work, saying they are raising the future of America.
8: You have the most important job there is in America or any place else, and you're doing an incredible job. I just want to wish you all a very happy Mother's Day.
2: Also paying tribute to the nation's mothers is First Lady Melania Trump. She shared her thoughts in a Washington Post opinion piece. 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
9: I'm Chief Meteorologist Tara Lane in the Queen City News Pinpoint Weather Center. Clouds increase again overnight as temperatures cool into the mid-50s to kick off the day on Saturday. Saturday afternoon staying mostly dry. We do have a slight chance of a little bit of rain more south and east of Charlotte, down into South Carolina, especially in the morning. Highs in the upper 70s. Mother's Day on Sunday looks pretty good. Watch for a spotty shower or thunderstorm later on toward the evening. I'm Chief Meteorologist Tara Lane for Charlotte's FM News Talk 107.9 WBT.
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1: 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Wall Street closed today in the positive, the Dow up 12, S&P up 62, NASDAQ up 441. 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
2: Sungjae Im is your second round leader at the Truist Championship, which continues today at Quail Hollow Club. Im is in the clubhouse all alone at 9 under par. Matt McCarty is on the course just one shot back. Justin Thomas also in the clubhouse at 7 under par after shooting 3 under today. Tommy Fleetwood and Christopher Reitan also 7 under late in their rounds. David Lipsky finished his day at 6 under par. Cameron Young's in at 4 under. And Rory McIlroy is making it charge up the leaderboard. He's now at 4 under par after 3 birdies in his last 4 holes. Defending champ Sepp Straka is in the clubhouse at 3 under par. I'm Sharon Thorsland, WBT Sports.
1: 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I'm Anna Erickson, WBT News.

0: Welcome back. Brett Winterbull Show. Good to be with you. We got something even better than yesterday. Yesterday, I broke down an entire setup with AOC when she was saying that it's impossible to earn your way to $1 billion. That was something that was particularly shocking in so many ways. Well, she came back for a double down. We're going to do a double down here now. This is going to be cut number seven, and you're just not going to believe this. I'm not going to push you. You just got to hear it. You won't believe it, but you just got to hear it. Cut seven.
1: There are very few, like, real archetypes of, in my opinion, truly what America is all about. I think about the civil rights and voting rights movement and how Black Americans really created democracy in
2: this
1: country.
2: That's exactly right.
1: How they literally made something from nothing. It is just beyond me. I think about how, like, Native people have survived and preserved and treasured their culture. I think many of us think about immigrants, which, if you aren't from one of those first two populations, you are certainly from largely the third. And so many of us, like, have our story of our parents, our grandparents, our great-great-grandparents, and so on and so forth, and who, like, come and make something from nothing. And I think that's a big part of also the most inspiring elements of what America is all about.
0: If you have a child come home from school, I want you to, if they've gotten a bad grade, I want you to immediately make them diagram the that thing that she just said. Because I don't know what she just said. I feel like Xi Jinping could explain it better than what she just explained. Okay, so just can you refire this just for, I just need it for the first 6 seconds. Can you do that for me? Okay. Ready? 3, 2, 1, go.
1: There are very few, like, real archetypes of, in my opinion, truly what America is all about. I think about the civil rights and voting rights movement and how Black Americans really created democracy in this country.
0: Okay. So democracy is a system of government where the power is vested in the people, exercised either directly or through freely elected representatives. Derived from the Greek roots, meaning rule by the people, demos kratos. Demos kratos. It ensures citizen participation, majority rule, with minority rights and the rule of law. Core principles include popular sovereignty, that's consent of the governed, political equality and fundamental rights, freedoms of speech, association, and media. Direct democracy, citizens vote directly on laws and policies. Now, see, that would be kind of something that we would not do. We can vote on a bond. We can vote on a congressperson, a senator, a president. You can do all those kinds of things. But the direct democracy is something completely different, because the direct democracy means we vote on everything for everything, everywhere, all the time, unendingly. And that would make you exhausted. So that is a graduate of Boston University. That is a graduate of BU. And her take, I think, honestly, we all went to college, right? Did we all go to college? We got some knowledge. What is this? You went to, like, I'm telling you, it's like she's making stuff up. I think she's bored. I think she's bored of being a congressperson. She ought to just hang it up. By the way, her district is a nightmare. Open air drugs, open air sex stuff going on. I mean, it is really bad. She's not in a very good spot, and she's just trying to be famous for being famous. You know, and then they come back and they tell you, oh, AOC is so brilliant. Blue states are managed better than red states. Really? Do you think that that's the case? Anybody in the sound of my voice? Do you want to go and live in Chicago? Do you want to go and live in Los Angeles? Do you want to go and live in Seattle? Do you want to go and live in all those? Are they managed much better? No, they take your money. They make you almost impoverished with this sort of stuff. I mean, I just sit back here and I look at this and it's just like, what are we doing here? All right, we got messages coming in. Let's take a look at this. Actually, that's policy. Can't you say, or can't you didn't hear the doorbell if we knock? Yeah, no, we're not. Do not knock on my doorbell and then ring the bell and then knock on the bell. That's a whole other difficult situation. You are 85% less likely to get robbed if you have a noisy dog. Great show, Matt. Yes, I understand that. I understand, I believe in felines, and of course, the canines. Canines are very effective. Like how effective? Like very effective. Stacy in South Carolina says, "I had a sheriff's deputy tell me once." No, I can't put this advice out there. This is advice I cannot put out. No, I can't. Nick, am I right? Okay, I am not putting that out on the air. That absolutely. Not bad advice. No. Just get a dog. BSU for AOC. BSU. That's really good. What else did we get? Brett, AOC is nuts. All of us going into World Daily, working, making money, and spending money. Yes, look at all those people that are out there going to work each and every single day. All right, finally, we got graduate work at BU consists of finger painting and nose picking. Wow, Mitch, wow. That's, you know, I went to college in that city, and I'll tell you this right now, I never could figure out where BU began and where it ended. I don't know. I was at a much smaller school. I'm just happy I didn't, you know, I didn't end up getting my mind ripped out. You know what I'm saying? I still have my mind and my feelings. Let's head on over to Pam, the Jam Warner. How's it looking on the roads, Pam?
2: Well, it has been busy since earlier this afternoon, and we're still following suit for the most part. Now, we still have two right lanes that are blocked over on 77 northbound at the Arrowwood Road Exit 3. Traffic is going to be slow from U.S. Highway 21 all the way through to Tivola Road, and they are still between 15 and 22. Now, also, Billy Graham Parkway here on the southbound side in a full stretch between Joshua Birmingham Parkway through to West Woodlawn Road. Now, those are running between 15 and 20. Also, 77 on the southbound side from West Moorhead through to West Woodlawn, a steady under 15. Gaston County has been causing a huge delay for us since earlier this afternoon. It still remains over on the southbound side from Little Rock Road through to the DMV Way Station. Those are steady at about 12 miles per hour. 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It's not too late. 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I'm Pam the Jam Warner, WBT Traffic.
3: Let's see, what rhymes with news? Stews? 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Fuse? What? 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Oh, who am I, Little Bo Peep? News and brews! 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It's time for WBT's News and Brews. 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
2: And your WBT forecast is still calling for mostly cloudy skies this evening. Going to become partly cloudy after midnight with a low of 57. As for right now, here in the Queen City, we're at 70 degrees, 69 in Gastonia and Rock Hill. I'm Pam the Jam, WBT.
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0: Welcome back, Brett Winterbull Show. Good to be with you. So I'm sitting here and I'm looking at a couple of different things that we can go down on a path. And I think there's a lot of stuff that we can really look at. So you, no doubt you probably saw already today that the Pentagon has released files on the UFOs that are out there. Have you seen this yet? This is unbelievable. I don't believe in them, but I think that, you know, if people want to live west of the Rockies, east of the Rockies, under the Rockies, north of the Rockies, diagonal to the Rockies, you're probably going to see UFOs. That's what it seems like to me. A UFO is like nothing. I've never seen like a UFO that I can imagine. I have never seen. Yes, more pan flute. He's doing it. So tell me, are there UFOs? Do you believe in UFOs? Have you seen a UFO? Because did you hear the story that came out with Peter Doocy? Did you hear the Peter Doocy story? So it sounds, I'm sorry. It sounds like I'm saying like, have you heard about Peter Doocy? Peter Doocy is a, you know, a very enterprising reporter for Fox News. And he said earlier today, he said it on Fox. He said he came into his office where they have their setup for all their shots and things that they do. And he said, sitting on a part of his table, he had one of those things, you know, that you can plug into your computer, and it was filled with all the UFO stuff in it. And he said he doesn't know who left it for him. Somebody left it for him. This is all Peter Deuce. It's not me. I'm not making this up. And so he plugged it in and he said, all this stuff is in there. That's what he said. Pentagon releases dozens of UFOs. The files offering transparency on alien and extraterrestrial life. Have you ever seen somebody that you thought maybe that might be a space alien? I've seen people like that. I have. I've seen people walking down the street and I go, that is not a real person. That's some kind of a space alien. It's not making any sense to me. But yes, so they're cracking this thing wide open. I mean, they're just saying, hey, here's how it is. Get ready. I mean, some of this stuff is pretty weird. But at this stage of the game, right, we've been at this for a minute. And for 250, heck, that would be a great reveal for 250, especially when they go to have the fight at the White House. You might have a space alien take on Elon Musk could be a space alien, if you really think about that. Well, the documentary. I mean, so here's what we got. The War Department released more than 160 files related to sightings of UFOs dating back nearly 80 years. 80 years, 2 days after President Trump predicted, I think some of it's going to be very interesting to the people. Included in the dump was this video from 2024, which is taken from an infrared sensor aboard a U.S. military platform. The 21-second clip captured on an unidentified aerial phenomenon, or a UAP, consisting of an object with a vertical pole or bar attached to the bottom of the object. According to the release, the observer reported that the UAP may have been actually a reflection from an object in the water below. There were also a number of images depicting other UAP incidents in the release, including an FBI rendering based on a 2023 witness account of a metallic object that materialized out of a bright light in the sky before it disappeared instantaneously, and an archival image from 1972's Apollo 17 mission to the moon, in which three mysterious lights are visible near the moon's surface. What? They got those at the moon? What? I mean, come on. Ladies and gentlemen, tell me, do you believe? Do you care? Are you not entertained? Think about this, all of this. We might be this close to being probed, inspected, measured, and found to be either successful or lacking. Both of those are possibilities. There is no middle ground. Or is there? Back after this, Anna Erickson with the update.
13: Charlotte Mecklenburg School Board members meeting today to go over a budget for the school system after they rejected the superintendent's spending plan. There are concerns state lawmakers could pass a bigger raise for teachers than the district expects, which could put CMS in the red.
14: So if the previous budget, how it was presented to us, if we would have left it at 3% and the state actually came in at 5 or 6%, what would we have done at that point? So there's that question. And then what I would like to see is walk us through really understanding the 6%, what you've already done in this budget recommendation.
13: Board members will vote on the final budget plan Tuesday. As DHS cracks down on illegal migration, President Trump today touting the success of his administration's attempts to secure the border. He says part of the reason for securing the border was not just to stop illegal migration, but to honor angel moms, mothers whose children were killed by illegals.
15: In their honor, we've rapidly turned the worst and most dangerous border in the history of our country into the strongest border in American history. We have no people come in during the last 11 months. We have zero.
13: Customs and Border Protection recently arresting a migrant accused of sexually assaulting a child at the Texas border. A stronger than expected April jobs report with the U.S. economy, adding 115,000 jobs last month.
16: These are 2 months in a row of absolutely blockbuster numbers. And to put them in perspective, they have 65 economists that were polled at Bloomberg on what the number should be. 62 came in way below. 62 out of 65.
13: Kevin Hassett, director of the White House National Economic Council. This comes as the unemployment rate remains steady at 4.3%. Could changes be coming to North Carolina liquor laws?
17: A new campaign launched this week seeks major reforms to the state's long-standing alcoholic beverage control system. The initiative calls for the General Assembly to expand consumer choice and convenience by allowing spirit sales beyond the state-controlled ABC store network, something that already occurs in 32 other states. Supporters aim to lower the state's liquor taxes, which are the second highest in the nation, and improve distribution to restaurants, among other proposals. Brennan Dixon, WBT News.
13: 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Check in those roads. Here's Pam the Jam.
2: All right, thanks, Anna. We have had plenty of slowdowns for this afternoon leading straight into the evening, but it looks like we're finally going to get some relief here. Some of these things are clearing out of the way. Let's start with these drive times first. Now, the I-85 I-5 over in Gaston County on the southbound side. Still showing delays here from Mulberry Church Road all the way through to Beatty Drive. Pretty steady at about 13 miles per hour. Now also 77 on the southbound side. Still struggling a bit from Nations Ford back to Westinghouse. Those traffic flows are steady under 20. We also have 77 on the southbound side. A little further up here between West Moorhead and West Woodlawn. Those are between 15 and 20 there as well. Now if we take 485 on the inner side across town over between Harrisburg Road and Blair Road, we're going to also see that traffic is slowing just under that 15 mile per hour mark. Now we did also have two injury accidents check in. The first one, Highland Creek Parkway at Crissenberry Road, and the other one, North Irwin Avenue at Johnson and Wales Way, is also a hit and run. 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It's not too late. 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End their wait today. 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I'm Pam the Jam Warner, WBT Traffic.
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13: 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Mostly overcast tonight, 54 for the low. Tomorrow stays mostly cloudy with a high of 78. Right now it's 72 in Rock Hill, 71 in Gastonia, 71 in Charlotte. 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I'm Anna Erickson, WBT News.
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23: So thanks, everybody, for suggesting more words that rhyme with news. Okay, let's see. Snooze. Yeah, WBT's not putting anyone to sleep. Cruise. 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

0: Michael Show. Good to be with you. So we had a couple people talking about what they have seen, what they haven't seen, all this sort of stuff. This is interesting. One particular person said, I am retired now, but in 30 years as a commercial airline pilot, I have never seen anything that I couldn't explain. I think that's awesome. I really do think that that's you've got something really good there. I like that. Donna says, oops, sorry, was coming home for the UFO encounter. I had my mother and her entire bridge club come out and look. Call the airport. They said it's a helicopter, but before it got there, the UFO took off over our neighbor's house and the school ground. I called the airport and they sent out a helicopter. Before it got there, the UFO stopped and then took off in a split second. What time is back? And said it was a weather balloon. Wow, that's crazy. That's quite something. Tom, welcome to the program. What's on your mind?
1: I've just enjoyed you, man. You've been all over the board today, but I'm still enjoying you. How you doing today?
0: I'm doing great. How about yourself?
1: I'm good, good. Listen, I just wanted to put in a plug for a wonderful city council lady over there that has been, you know, they didn't give her mayor pro tem. She had more votes mm-hmm. than anybody in Charlotte, Mecklenburg, mm-hmm. who have the name of Dimple Esmira.
0: Uh-huh.
1: And she's not black. She's not white, but she's an Indian woman and yep. a wonderful woman, and she's very good. And I hope that the city council will truly consider her and not cheat her like they did with the mayor pro tem's office and maybe give her an opportunity to serve as mayor of city council. Mm-hmm. And that's what I want to say because I held on so long, my friend, because it was worth waiting just to say that Dimple Esmira is a wonderful, great leader in Charlotte. Thank you.
0: I'm glad you called. Thank you very much. And enjoy the weekend, my friend, Tom. That was really good. And look, we have to wait and see how this is going to go and how this is going to happen. You know what I'm saying? I mean, this is what we got to look at this. You know, everybody has the opportunity. But what you have to do to win people over is to, you know, make sure that you've got a plan that you're going to be able to execute or whatever you're trying to get done. And you have to stick to itiveness is the most important thing. There are a lot of people who say, yeah, I want to go and do this. I want to go and be that. And I want to go and now just talking about talk radio here for a second. All right. And I just want to delve into this for a quick second. I believe, and this is not me saying this solo, there's a lot of people who say this. If you want to be a talk show host, if you want to be on the air, everybody has one show in them. Everybody has a show in them, okay? Everybody has probably five shows in them, I would say. I'd be more generous like that. But it's the stick-to-itiveness that you have to do, that you have to deploy, because you can't just sit there and say, let me tell you about the time I went to this cabin or some other thing. You can talk about that. You can take some calls, all that sort of stuff. But let me tell you, I've been at this for a long time. You know, like Bo Thompson has been, you know, somebody who is incredible. He's very talented. Him and Beth are really, really great with all the stuff that they do. But it does take honing. You have to hone your craft when you're doing this. And that you could be a chef. You got to hone your craft. You could be a television presenter. You could be a reporter. You could be a bunch of different things. And you have to hone your craft. You can't just wake up and say, oh, I got this thing totally covered, no problem at all. What happens when your show is happening, right? You're doing your show, and then suddenly, boom, breaking news, something happens. How do you pivot? How do you explain? How do you talk? How do you, get people on the line? That sort of stuff. So if Dimple Ashmira wants the job, she has to win people over for the job. And not everybody who is talented wins. Sometimes you have people who owe people favors. You have people who maybe they don't like you because you're better than what they're doing, that sort of stuff. There's plenty of that. The world is a cutthroat place. But if you stand out, if you work hard, if you don't get bummed out because you didn't like the way a particular show went or whatever that is, that's the reality for life in general. I mean, when you think about all the stuff and all the people who are talented in a variety of ways, surgeons, rock and roll people, country music acts, golfers, football players, chefs, I mean, just go down the list of every sort of possible thing that people do. People who are in the military, people who are in doing all sorts of things. You have to have that with you. You got to have the stick-to-itiveness, and you got to be willing to pivot sometimes, because people will tell you, you know what, you're just not cut out for this. That's the moment that you have to make the decision for yourself. Do I take advice from a person like this, or do I just keep going until I'm done? That's the trick. Got a message from Bane here. Bane says, are we the only country that has UFOs in them? I'm surprised other countries don't open up their files. Do they not care? Seriously, ain't it odd that no other country has spilled the beans on UFOs? Oh, there's plenty of them. You can go look up in the United Kingdom. They've had stuff flying around out there. France has had stuff flying around out there. The other countries that may not love us, people see stuff all the time. They just don't report on it. We only really started reporting on the UFOs back with the Roswell incident when it crashed, and everybody said there were the little Martian men were in that place. Well, who knows? One theory that I heard once upon a time was the reason why the United States is the place that you see so many of these space alien type things and reports and all that is because we were the people who first detonated the atomic bombs, the tests of the atomic bombs. And that was something that would have been energy that went off of the Earth that had never happened before, but for volcanoes, all that sort of stuff. But when we artificially created the splitting of the atom, the entire reality shifted, and it was because we, the people of the United States, decided we were going to build a weapon so powerful that it would end wars for about 2 months. Let's hang on over to my good friend, Pam the Jam. How's it looking on the roads, Pam? How am I going to get home? Do I need to use skis? Do I need to use a basket weaving? What do I need to do? Do I put my thumb out on the side of the road? You tell me. Help me out.
2: So, if you got them, teleportation devices are probably going to be your best bet in this situation. We are going to see plenty of delays still going on. Definitely put that thumb down. We don't want any of that hitchhiking going on. We'd still have plenty of delays, though. And this is a time when we generally clear out. But you also have to keep in mind that we had the golfing thing going on over at the Truist Stadium. And, you know, that caused additional delays throughout the afternoon. A lot of foot traffic in the area as well. But on top of that, Fridays always generally start out a bit early. This one was a bit extra early today. So we're dealing with an injury accident here. Highland Creek Parkway at Christenberry Road. Also a hit and run with injury. North Irwin Avenue at Johnson and Wales Way. Now there's a stalled vehicle in the 6700 block of Pence Road. Also we've got an injury accident here. This one South Tryon Street at Gasdale Crawford Parkway. And aside from that, some of these traffic flows still heavy. Now, Gaston County coming through as number one here. I-85 southbound between Little Rock Road and the DMV Way Station. Still trending in under 13 miles per hour. And 77 over on the northbound side with a wreck off to the shoulder at Arrowwood Road Exit 3. It is still affecting traffic from U.S. Highway 21. And that's going to get you to Westinghouse Boulevard. And those are currently around 12. 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
4: Mark Lynch says he's a conservative, but listen to what he actually believes. 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Let that sit a minute. Cocaine, legal. The DEA, gone. Domestic abusers, armed. That's not a conservative agenda. 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This isn't a policy difference. This is dangerous. But don't just take our word for it. In a recent post, President Trump called Lynch a lunatic and a disaster for the Republican Party. That's why Lindsey Graham has President Trump's complete and total endorsement. Because when it matters, Lindsey gets the job done.
5: I'm Lindsey Graham, candidate for U.S. Senate, and I approve this message.
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2: And your WBT forecast is still calling for cloudy skies early on, then partly cloudy after midnight with a low of 56. And we are currently 70 degrees here in the Queen City. 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

0: Welcome back. Final segment of the hour, final segment of the week. Well, we made it all the way through to the Friday, and what a great and important thing that we've had. You know, I was sitting back earlier today, and I was thinking about all the stuff that we've done as Americans, okay? As Americans, as people who were here in the United States of America, and I was thinking about all of the incredible stuff that we have seen just in this century, this particular century, and then the century before it. It's really kind of interesting. And I was trying to put together a list of what the 25 most important inventions in U.S. history was. And I took a swing at this. I don't have them in any specifically, you know, directed order, but I'm going to give you a little taste of this. Okay. Think about this. Traffic lights standardized road safety worldwide. Credit cards modernized consumer finance. Nylon, the first synthetic fiber reshaping textiles. Laser, foundation for modern optics, medicine, and communications. Now, let's take a look at some other stuff. How about Kevlar? Kevlar, life-saving ballistic protection for people in the military and law enforcement, et cetera, et cetera. Nuclear submarine, it redefined the naval power and the endurance. Hearing aids. Electrified sound amplification. What about this? Radiocarbon dating transformed archaeology and historical science. Chemotherapy. Major cancer treatment breakthrough. Anesthesia made modern surgery possible. GPS. Everybody would be lost without the GPS. Fiber optic cable revolutionized the global data transmission. Like, think about some of these things are only in this particular time period that we're living in, right? Space shuttle enabled reusable space flight. Airplane shrunk the world through rapid travel. LED lighting. Energy efficient illumination. I kind of hate them, though. I mean, I understand that it's an important thing. I kind of hate it. It's just like, ooh, all right. For all you geeks out there, integrated circuits. Foundation of all modern electricity. I mean, modern electronics. Mobile phone. Oh, you know you love it. You love it to hate it, and you hate to love it. Transformed a global communication and made it affordable, by the way, because you took off all of these people who would otherwise not be doing the thing that they would be doing in the dark of night. Personal computer brought computing to the masses. It's right there, cheek by jowl with the mobile phone. Email, first digital messaging system. But I think that came out of Europe, but maybe not. I think it came to the United States in that regard. Internet, the backbone of modern communication and commerce, and also the thing that you can rely on when you want to have all of your information thrown out there. Oh, my gosh. That sound right there, phonograph. That's part of the phonograph sound. Enabled recorded sound and music industry. Telephone. The telephone. Come on. Created real-time long-distance communication. And back in the day, you would be able to call when you landed at the airport and have a person-to-person call, and you would not want your person to say yes. You would say, no, he's not here right now, and that was the code that you were going to be able to make it. Additionally, skyscrapers, redefined urban architecture, frozen food, modernized food preservation, microwave oven, can't have popcorn at the top of a hat. You got to wait. You got to try to cook it over a stove or something, and it's going to get all stinky. You make it right there in your microwave oven. Changed the global cooking habits. The assembly line enabled the mass production and lowered consumer costs. And I would argue almost number one on the list, the light bulb. The light bulb. Your houses would smell really bad without the light bulb. It would smell like whale stank. Revolutionized illumination and extended productive hours so that you could stay up all night and get it done, whatever it is. Thanks to Nick. Thanks to my good friend Andrew. Thanks to Pam. And thanks to Anna. And each and every one of you. Next week, we're going to be doing, you know what we're going to be doing? News and Brews. Enjoy the weekend. Breaking with Brett Jensen is next. Stick around.
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3: Good evening. I'm Anna Erickson in the WBT News Center in Raleigh. They're stepping up security at NC State's graduation this weekend at Carter Finley Stadium.
4: The heightened security comes after a threat against the commencement speaker, Duke Energy CEO Harry Sideris, a 24-year-old man arrested for threatening to shoot Sideris. Luke Hoover accused of making the threat on social media. He's not connected with NC State. He's charged with communicating a threat of mass violence. But he's out on bond now and has been ordered to stay away from any campus property. Mark Garrison, WBT News.
3: 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It's time to check traffic. Here's Pam, the Jam Warner.
5: All right, thanks, Anna. Traffic is still booming here on the roadways. Going to see that Highland Creek Parkway at Crescent Berry Road still dealing with an

0: Boulevard and another injury accident south Tryon Street at Steelcroft Parkway. The shoulder is currently blocked. 77 northbound at Arrowwood exit 3. Traffic is slow from Westinghouse back to Archdale Drive. Those are just under 25 miles per hour, and we are still seeing delays as heavy as ever over in Gaston County. You've guessed it, I-85 southbound from Little Rock Road through to Beatty Drive. A top speed in that area is 14 miles per hour. 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I'm Pam the Jam Warner, WBT Traffic.
1: A Shelby man behind bars on child sexual exploitation charges. Charles Hamrick was arrested Thursday for promoting, patronizing, and solicitation of prostitution involving a minor. Cops say Hamrick gave a child a ride to meet with him and engage in sexual activity at various locations throughout Lincoln and Cleveland counties. Hamrick is in jail on no bond. The USDA introducing new guidelines for SNAP retailers focusing on healthier options. Agriculture Secretary Brooke Rollins explaining some of these guidelines and also her department's efforts to stop SNAP fraud.
2: We're moving the people off of SNAP that shouldn't be on. We've had 1,000 arrests of people who've been fraudulently taking advantage of the program. We've granted 22 waivers, no more soda, no more junk food in 22 states around America. Hopefully that number is expanding.
1: The guidelines would mandate stores that take SNAP stock 28 staple items, like fruits and vegetables, up from the current 12. High school girls flag football and boys volleyball are officially championship sports in the Tar Heel State.
3: It comes after the North Carolina High School Athletic Association Board of Directors voted on Wednesday to sanction them. Both sports have grown in popularity in recent years, especially girls flag football, thanks in part to Carolina Panthers owner David Tepper, who committed $2.5 million to support the sport's growth in the Carolinas. Girls flag football will launch this fall, while boys volleyball will begin next spring. Brennan Dixon, WBT News.
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4: Enjoyable weather for Mom's Day weekend. We're down in the mid-50s tonight. Increasing clouds over the weekend, 78 tomorrow, and 84 for Mother's Day Sunday. And as an added perk, the chance for some light showers for Sunday night and Monday after the weekend into early next week. They'll be light. I'm meteorologist Scott Laurie Moore in Charlotte's FM News Talk, 107.9 WBT.
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1: 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Wall Street closed today in the green, the Dow up 12, S&P up 62, NASDAQ up 441. 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Here's Sharon Thorsland.
9: Sung Jae-im remains atop the leaderboard at the Truist Championship, where second round action is winding down at Quell.

0: Hala Club. M is in the clubhouse at 9 under par, one shot ahead of Tommy Fleetwood. Justin Thomas and Alex Fitzpatrick are both in at 7 under par. And Rory McIlroy has climbed into contention at 5 under par after a blistering back nine that included 5 birdies before a bogey on his final hole. Defending champ Sepp Straka is in the clubhouse at 3 under par. The Panthers got their first look at Monroe Freeling and the rest of their draft picks today as they opened a 2-day rookie minicamp. 10 undrafted rookies and 11 tryout players were also on the field today, along with a handful of existing players. We'll find out the Panthers' 2026 schedule next week. The NFL announced today that the complete regular season schedule will be released on Thursday. The NBA playoffs tonight, the 76ers looking to climb out of a 2-0 hole in their semifinal series with the Knicks. They play game 3 tonight in Philly. The Spurs and Timberwolves also play game 3 with that series tied at 1 game each. In the Stanley Cup playoffs, the Sabres and Canadiens square off tonight in game 2. Buffalo won the first game, and it's game 3 between the Ducks and the Golden Knights. That series tied at 1 game each. The Braves open a 3-game set at the Dodgers tonight with ace Chris Sale on the mound. I'm Sharon Thorsland, WBT Sports.
1: 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I'm Anna Erickson, WBT News.

0: News Talk 107.9 FM WBT. Brett Jensen here with you on a gorgeous Friday night edition of Breaking with Brett Jensen. 704-570-1079, 1079-1079, Old Debit's Die Hard. Let's try that again. 704-570-1079. That is the WBT text line, driven, of course, by Liberty Buick GMC, and the telephone number to call the show, if you want to do that. And guys, make sure you follow me on X at Brett_Jensen for all the latest and breaking news in and around the Charlotte area. All right, so a lot going on. Today is day two of Quail Hollow Championship. It's been the, second day that I've been out here. Was out here Wednesday. Was out here for a little bit on, maybe Tuesday or something like that. Just enough to get my, my credentials. I was only here for, maybe 30, 45 minutes. Just got them, got back in the shuttle and left. And then was here full-time Wednesday, as you guys know. And then I'm here today as well. Because there's a lot of things going on. Like on Wednesday, you heard about me talking with the police officers, and you heard me talking with someone that got to play with the Pro-Am, and obviously Drake May, who is maybe the biggest celebrity out of Charlotte right now. So a lot going on, and there's always a lot of people to see and a lot of things to do and just partake in right here at Quail Hollow Club for the truest championship that goes on here every single year. All right, so... But I do want to get into some other things tonight because it's not just about golf, even though it is my favorite week of the year. And I will tell you this. You know, I had someone send me this via social media the other day. And it was like, hey, have you seen this billboard on 277? You know, the loop around Uptown. And I was like, oh, really? Wow. As a matter of fact, it was given to me on Tuesday. And I was like, if that's real, then that's going to go national. That's a big, big story. And supposedly, it was a billboard that was posted all over social media. And like there was a Cabarrus or Concord or Kannapolis little Facebook page or something that put it out there or whatever. I don't know if it was legit, but that's where it came from. Like one of these, it was like a Facebook page from somewhere up in Cabarrus County. But anyways, not associated with any town or city or anything. It was just, you know, something representing Cabarrus or Concord or Kannapolis. But it's supposedly a billboard that says, welcome to Charlotte. I hope you don't die. And it's got a picture of Arena Zaruska and DeCarlos Brown Jr. and like judges and stuff that like supposedly let them free. Well, this caused a big stir. So the question is it real? Because I really wanted to find out, but I didn't have a chance. But you know what? Queen City News dug deep and they actually went looking for the billboard.
1: A billboard that looks shockingly real is quickly going viral on social media. So it stems from Charlotte's deadly light rail stabbing and carries a dark message about the Queen City. But many right now are questioning if the billboard is really real. So Queen City News reporter Jen Cardone went to find out if it's fake or if it really is real.
2: You drive around them all the time. Some may be more visible than others, but this billboard being shared on social media continues to be reposted, showing a mugshot of DeCarlos Brown, the man accused of killing the girl in the middle, Ukrainian refugee Irina Zarutska, on Charlotte's light rail last August. In the background of the billboard appears to be a group of judges with the phrase, "Welcome to Charlotte. We hope you don't die."
3: Very dark. I think it's very emotion provoking, like rage bait.
2: People we spoke with in Uptown immediately did not think it was real.
4: I just feel like the image looks placed, like copied and placed on there, and then the words just, I don't know, something about the angles just don't seem real or authentic.
2: Commenters online claim the billboard is somewhere on I-277 in Uptown, but photographer Brian Christensen and I drove both directions of the interstate and never found it. So we went to Adams Outdoors, who tells us they run all of the billboards here on I-277. They say it's not theirs, and if it was, it would have a source and contact information.
4: Why would you go out of your way to post something like that or to make something like that? I feel like I'm about spreading positivity, and that creates a negative environment.
2: Even our approved AI system, Copilot, says there's no credible evidence this came from a real billboard campaign, citing a fake company sponsored at the bottom, different than the traditional Adams you would see in Charlotte. And if you look closely, the trees look modified in the bottom left here.
3: I think just the way it's just photoshopped into like an actual billboard, like I'm sure people would fall for it easily.
2: So be careful before you post, because you are not enjoying the real thing. Jen Cardone, Queen City News.
0: All right, so it turns out that it's not real. If you look really, really closely and zoom in, you can see that the photo is clearly photoshopped. I don't even think it's AI because, I mean, maybe the billboard is AI, but they photoshopped the AI image over another image, and then you can see some stuff in there, like I said, what they were talking about with the trees and the bottom of the sign where it says, you know, where you're so you can, who's making the sign, who's making the billboard, you know, phone numbers and stuff like that. So it is not real. And, you know, some people thought it was real. I will tell you, I mean, again, person that sent it to me thought it was real. It's like, hey, have you seen this? And I was like, is this real? And the person said, I don't know, but it's all over Facebook. And I went, okay. And then I meant to get into it on Tuesday, did not have a chance. And then, you know, obviously yesterday was quite the busy day with Mayor Val Lowes resigning and everything. And then, you know, Wednesday I was out at the tournament doing working all day, you know, interviewing people and stuff like that and doing food tastings. Look, it's a tough life, but somebody's got to do it. For all the horrible and crappy stuff that I have to report on, you know, like politics, CMS, crime, stuff like that, it was nice to go out there and actually do something a little bit more relaxing. About, you know, like, hey, let's test all the vendors' food and see how those are going. And like, you'll see things like Noble Smoke and Cowfish is out there and a couple, you know, and outside of the places that I tested. And again, if you're going out there, that yogurt, F-A-G-E, Fayo, it's completely free. You find there's a big stand of like a whole row of tents. And you can go out there and get all the free yogurt, and they have like six different flavors. So I was like, wow, that's a lot of yogurt that they're going to be giving away for free. But I'm glad that I'm getting to do this again. It's my favorite time of the year. With that being said, we are going to get into some other things, and we're going to get into some serious things, like Marcus Jones's budget. You know, we're going to get into that. And, you know, some cuts that are being made, including to local charities and places for that help domestic violence victims and stuff like that. So, or sexual assault victims. But funding's being cut to one of those prominent charities. So we'll talk about that. And or at least there should be funding has been proposed to be cut to some of those places. So we'll talk about that. There's a couple of other things that we're going to get into as, you know, again, Quail Hollow coming to you from Quail Hollow, an absolutely gorgeous night. And again, it's got, yesterday was awful. Like it was rainy, then nice, then the batten down the hatches, as I told you last night. And then tonight it's going to be, today's perfect. Tomorrow's supposed to be perfect as well. And then more rain all day Sunday and Monday. And that could be a problem because if it rains all day Sunday, then they postpone it to Monday. And they've done that in the past, but Monday, it's supposed to rain all day Monday as well. So we'll see what happens, or at least it was according to yesterday. All right, so when we come back, we're going to get into a few more things. But right now, let's swing on over to the WBT Traffic Center with Pam Warner.
5: All right, thanks, Brad. And traffic is still clearing out on the roadways, looking a lot better than it was earlier. We do have reports of an injury wreck here, Statesville Avenue at Alma Court. Also a fender bender in the 3100 block of Prado Lane. And the lights are still out, Ray Road at the Parks Farm Lane. So make sure you treat it as a four-way stop. Drive times are clearing up and out, which is good. Gaston County is still dragging behind here, 85 southbound between 45 inner and the DMV way station. Those traffic flows there just under 15. I'm Pam, the Jam Warner, WBT Traffic.
6: Let's see, what rhymes with news? Stews? Oh, great, now I'm hungry. Fuse? What? No, that doesn't even make sense. Use? Oh, who am I, Little Bo Peep? News and brews! That's it! It's time for WBT's News and Brews. 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
5: And your WBT forecast is still calling for the cloudy skies early this evening with some clearing expected later and a low of 57. As for right now, here in the Queen City, we are at 70 degrees. I'm Pam the Jam, WBT.
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7: Let's see, what rhymes with news? 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Oh, great, now I'm hungry. Fuse? What? 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Oh, who am I, Little Bo Peep? 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
13: Mark Lynch says he's a conservative, but listen to what he actually believes. Lynch wants to legalize cocaine, eliminate the DEA, the agency standing between our families and the drug cartels, and change the law so violent convicted domestic abusers can legally buy guns. Let that sit a minute. Cocaine, legal. The DEA, gone. Domestic abusers, armed. That's not a conservative agenda. That's a radical one. 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This isn't a policy difference. This is dangerous. But don't just take our word for it. In a recent post, President Trump called Lynch a lunatic and a disaster for the Republican Party. That's why Lindsey Graham has President Trump's complete and total endorsement. Because when it matters, Lindsey gets the job done.
14: I'm Lindsey Graham, candidate for U.S. Senate, and I approve this message.
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0: Welcome back to Charlotte's News Talk, 107.9 FM, WBT. Brad Jensen here with you again on this beautiful Friday night as we go up until 7 o'clock. 704-570-1079 is the telephone number as always. And guys, that is also the WBT text line, driven, of course, by Liberty Buick GMC. So we know that CMS has a lot of issues with its leadership. We know that it's got issues with like grades and safety and just like a lot of things, right? And teachers or assistant principals that are spewing all kinds of hateful messages and all kinds of stuff, right? Like, we are aware of things going on with CMS, three different plans of organization in three different years, firings, comings, and goings, and people not wanting to stay because of leadership. And if you went to North Carolina A&T or you were friends with Crystal Hill in the past, there's a high probability you're getting hired. And they have 22 people making over $200,000 a year, as opposed to Wake County Schools, which is actually bigger, that only has 3,000 or three people making over $200,000 a year. Just and giving contracts to their friends for exorbitant prices. Like, it's a lot. It's a lot. And so with all that being said about CMS and, you know, again, why enrollment is going down. Yes, enrollment is going down because people aren't necessarily populating as much. But that's funny because Mecklenburg County is growing every single day by 100 people. But yet CMS is getting smaller. Why is that? Because people would rather send their kids to charter schools, private schools, teach them at home, or live in Mecklenburg County, but rent an apartment in an outside county and send their kids to those counties. They'd rather send their kids to Mooresville or in Fort Mill or Union counties. Everyone knows that. So anyways, but now CMS has this issue about another data breach and it wasn't just a CMS thing. It was a nation thing. This has anything to do necessarily that CMS's fault or anything like that. But it once again does involve CMS. And I just want to say, of course it involves CMS. Of course it does. Of course it does. Well, here's a report about a data breach that may impact your child.
1: Well, Mecklenburg Schools now dealing with another data breach, the second in 2 years. So this time it involves the online classwork platform Canvas. And Queen City News reporter Jen Cardone explains what was actually breached and why experts say attacks like this are hard to avoid.
15: Students at Charlotte Mecklenburg Schools are among millions nationwide affected by a recent cybersecurity attack on Canvas, an online system where homework assignments are submitted and teachers give grades.
20: It is very difficult to find any company that has not been breached before. Okay, so a breach is becoming a very common thing. But of course, you know, that's no excuse for not doing a good job.
15: UNC Charlotte professor of cybersecurity Bill Chu says there's two ways hackers will break into these systems, either through the software itself or how it's configured in the district. CMS says this happened outside its walls.
20: Unfortunately, people are pretty helpless. We increasingly rely on the digital world. We have a digital life. It's just whether you like it or not. Your identities are going to be everywhere.
15: School officials say data may include personal information, but right now they don't believe passwords, birthdays, government identifiers, or financial information were involved.
21: Targeting the actual employee as opposed to the organization is the biggest threat to small businesses.
15: Adam Pendergrass provides cybersecurity training for small businesses in North Carolina. He says if attackers have your child's name, they can use that to send phishing emails and texts to try and steal your money.
21: Right now, it's very hard to predict what's coming next. Now that there's more information out there, there's more tools in the attacker's toolbox.
15: Jen Cardone, Queen City News.
1: Well, this is not the first time Charlotte Mecklenburg Schools has been impacted by a data breach. So in 2024, millions of students and parents and teachers' personal information was exposed when PowerSchool was hacked. The software was in every public school in the state and was later replaced. CMS board members will hold a special meeting tomorrow morning to present their changes to the budget proposal for next school year. So at the end of the initial presentation, board members voted to be able to table the approval of the budget and to be able to make revisions to the spending plan. So at this week's discussions, now uncertainty remains over how much money the state would be given to the district because of the lack of a state budget. So tomorrow's meeting begins at 10 o'clock in the morning, and we will definitely keep you posted on that one.
0: It's always something with CMS. Always. Always. Whether it's the school board, this one, the previous one, the one before that, the one before that, the one before that. It's always the school board. It's always the superintendents hiring people that have no experience, very little to no experience running any school system, let alone one of the biggest in the country, hiring people that out of Florida that are doing, let's just say, questionable practices that are leading them to be fired with cause. I mean, it's a whole thing, right? It's a whole thing. And I tell you what, what's the old saying? If, you know, if they didn't have bad luck, CMS wouldn't have any luck at all. I mean, that's just, you know, one of those old sayings. But again, it's not as bad as it appears in terms of like what happened a few years ago with that data breach, right? And again, this isn't just a CMS thing, but it always seems to involve CMS or teachers or principals, former principals at Archie Kell High School or like whatever. It just, or current assistant principals at Alexander Graham Middle School. Like there is just a lot. It's just a lot. And it never seems to end. And it always feels like CMS is in the news for the wrong reasons. And the reason it feels that way is because by and large, they are. By and large, they are. So whether it's this budget thing that was getting kicked to the curb, by the way, I mean, just that whole budget thing, hopefully they're going to try and get it resolved by the weekend. I mean, it's just not good right now with CMS. It's just not good. They're spending more money, even like way more money, even though the students are decreasing by the thousands. Thousands. Not hundreds, not tens, thousands. Pre-COVID, I believe it was 48,000. Then a couple years ago, I believe it was 43, 42,000. This year, I believe it was like 38,000, meaning 138,000, 139,000, something like that. I meant the 100. I want to make sure I put that in there. I don't want people to think there's only 38,000 students that go there. So, but again, it's just they've lost about 10,000 students in the last 6 or 7 years, even though Charlotte is getting bigger and bigger and bigger every single day. All right, when we come back, there are some other things that we need to get into, including is money going to be taken away by the city to a prominent organization that helps, you know, domestic violence victims or victims of sexual assault? Apparently, that's what it looks like. I mean, at first goings, that's the initial proposal. We'll see if that proposal goes through. And there are a few other things that we're definitely going to want to get into tonight because it's interesting. And again, Quail Hollow, I can't tell you enough how much I truly, truly enjoy this week, enjoy being out here. And lo and behold, like I told you the other night, do not wear like high heels if you're a girl. Wear flats, wear tennis shoes, whatever. And lo and behold, there were a couple of young 20-somethings walking around in extremely, extremely, extremely short dresses and walking around in like 3-inch platform heels. And I was like, I don't understand. What are you doing? What are you doing? This isn't the club. But anyways, or bar or brewery or anything like that. There's a lot of walking going on. A lot of walking going on. All right, so a lot more stuff coming up when we return. But right now, let's swing on over to the WBT Newsroom with Anna Erickson.
3: Hey, thanks, Brett. Another nationwide cyber attack affecting Charlotte area schools. Hackers got into Canvas, an online program where homework assignments are submitted for grading.
4: School officials say data may include personal information, but right now they don't believe passwords, birthdays, government identifiers, or financial information were involved.
22: Targeting the actual employee as opposed to the organization is the biggest threat to small businesses.
4: Adam Pendergrass provides cybersecurity training for small businesses in North Carolina. He says if attackers have your child's name, they can use that to send phishing emails and texts to try and steal your money.
22: Right now, it's very hard to predict what's coming next. Now that there's more information out there.
3: Jen Cardone with Queen City News reporting. Two tankers struck by U.S. forces for attempting to break the blockade of Iranian ports as Iran reportedly tries to charge tolls for passage through the Strait of Hormuz. Fox's Ashley Webster Webster reports in Tel Aviv.
2: Secretary Rubio says Iran's attempt to control this critical passageway simply unacceptable.
5: The world has to start asking itself, what is it willing to do if Iran tries to normalize a control of an international waterway?
2: According to Central Command, the blockade is preventing more than 70 tankers capable of transporting more than $13 billion worth of oil from actually entering or leaving Iranian ports. Iran's foreign minister claims that every time there is a diplomatic solution up for negotiation, he says the U.S. opts for, quote, a reckless military adventure. An Iranian spokesperson also saying the only goal for them now is to end the war.
3: President Trump says despite the strikes, the ceasefire is still in effect. Meantime, some good news as the fighting between Russia and Ukraine is expected to stop for a few days.
7: 3-day ceasefire, May 9th, May 10th, and May 11th. And that's interesting because that is around Victory Day for Russia. Of course, Vladimir Putin is going to want to have a big military parade. So it sounds like that's something that he was very interested in securing a ceasefire during that time.
3: Fox's Aisha Hosni, President Trump says the ceasefire suspends all kinetic activity between the two countries and includes a swap of 1,000 prisoners on both sides. Charlotte's FM News Talk 107.9 FM, WBT, checking traffic. Here's Pam the Jam.
23: All right, thanks, Anna. And while we are still clearing out on the roadway, still have a few things here left behind. Hawthorne Lane on Central Avenue with an injury accident. Also, University City Boulevard and Harris Boulevard, a fender bender. We've got Statesville Avenue at Alma Court. They've got an injury accident as well. Looks like the wreck is off to the shoulder. 77 southbound, northbound at Arrowwood Road, exit 3. Traffic is still slow from Westinghouse back to Archdale Drive. Traffic flows there still just under 20. The only other red zone that we're currently seeing is over in Gaston County. I-85 southbound from 45 inner through to the DMV way station. Those are trending in under 20. 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
24: Four-time champion Rory McIlroy has charged into contention at the Truist Championship. McIlroy finished at 5 under par today, just 4 shots behind leader Sungjae Im. McIlroy had 5 birdies on his back nine. Im finished his second round at 9 under par. Tommy Fleetwood's in at 8 under. Justin Thomas and Alex Fitzpatrick are both at 7 under par. Third round action gets underway tomorrow at Quail Hollow Club at 7:30. The Panthers got their first look at their draft picks and undrafted free agents today as they opened a 2-day rookie minicamp. The Panthers' 2026 schedule will be unveiled next week. The NFL announced today that the complete regular season schedule will be released on Thursday. 2 months after placing the franchise tag on Breece Hall, the Jets have given their star running back a 3-year contract worth over $45 million. The NFL won't be needing replacement refs this season. Today, the NFL Referees Association ratified a new 7-year collective bargaining agreement with the league, ensuring that there will not be a work stoppage prior to the season. We got a pair of NBA playoff games tonight. The 76ers take on the Knicks down 2-0. The Spurs and Timberwolves also play game 3 with that series tied at 1 game each. Charlotte FC is back at home tomorrow night taking on Cincinnati FC. I'm Sharon Thorsland, WBT Sports.
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26: My name is Travis Crawford. Every spring, people with sketchy, older air conditioners ask themselves the same question. Do I think this summer is going to be really hot? If it's hot, you're going to wish you'd fix that AC in the spring when you had the chance. If it's not all that hot, you might be all right with what you have. And hey, nobody knows. Could be mild, or it could be a doozy. I mean, it is Charlotte. You can read the Farmer's Almanac, but it's still just a guess. So you have to choose. Do I get ready for something that usually happens, and then if it doesn't happen, I wasted my effort? Or do I roll the dice, hold off any preparations, and then kick myself when the summer heat that usually happens actually does happen? I mean, it is Charlotte. In all my years in air conditioning, I haven't got any better at predicting the weather, but I sure can predict how I'd feel if there's a heat wave, and I guessed wrong. Travis Crawford, HVAC.com.
3: Here's your WBT weather forecast. Mostly overcast tonight, 54 for the low. Tomorrow stays mostly cloudy with a high of 78. Right now, it is 69 in Rock Hill, Gastonia, and Charlotte. 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I'm Anna Erickson, WBT News.
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0: Welcome back to Charlotte's News Talk, 107.9 FM WBT. Brett Jensen here with you, coming to you from Quail Hollow Club, where the second round of the Truist Championship is underway, and it's beautiful, beautiful weather, as it has been all day. Okay, so I-77, South Expansion, toll lanes, what's going to happen? There are certain members in, like, the West Charlotte area right near I-77 that have been extremely unhappy. They turned extremely ugly against Malcolm Graham, and he thought he was going to win them over, and that did not go well for old Malcolm. As a matter of fact, one person said, yeah, I actually kind of felt sorry for him. One person that was actually there. But so now, what about new proposed drawings? And how about some things that maybe might appease some of the residents for the I-77 toll lane expansions? There's some different drawings. Like, this, they're unusual. Let's just say that. Unusual. And I'm not sure how I even feel about these drawings, and I don't even live there.
9: Approach to the I-77 expansion project. The North Carolina Department of Transportation released new renderings that feature a much different and layered design.
10: All in an effort to not only reconnect Charlotte's west side to uptown, but also clear up any misconceptions.
9: WBTV's Dalford Jones breaks down what the new renderings include and a new message from the state DOT.
11: Leaders at NCDOT want the Charlotte community to know they're being heard. On top of changes to lessen the I-77 expansion project's impacts on Charlotte's historic black communities, they're also proposing adding green space. In the name of growth, one of Charlotte's most historic communities is expected to lose around 30 homes to the I-77 expansion.
12: I don't think we should do it at all. There must be another way.
11: Elizabeth Ritchie has called Biddleville home for almost 15 years. She says just about all day long, she can see drivers speeding along the stretch of 77 next to her home. But she thinks just educating drivers may reduce congestion.
12: We can get the county mountie out here and start handing out some tickets, get people to slow down, teach people how to drive again.
11: According to NCDOT, the expansion is not just about reducing traffic. There's a safety layer as well. The agency says in the 11-mile stretch to the South Carolina border to Brookshire Freeway, the crash rate is 2.8 times higher than the state average.
14: This is the most congested corridor in the state of North Carolina. Of the top 10 corridors in the state of North Carolina, 9 of the top 10 most congested areas in the state of North Carolina is within this corridor.
11: As part of the goal to reunite Charlotte's west side and alleviate people's concerns, NCDOT released a new proposal. This one includes an elevated park at 5th Street above 77, giving the community valuable resources while not interrupting the flow of traffic. Then the new express lanes would be on top of a portion of that park.
12: I could care less about the park.
27: I just feel like a park would be just too much to put on this side.
11: Miss Juanita Cumberlander has lived in this area for nearly 40 years, along with many of her neighbors. She understands the need for highway expansion.
27: As you sit on my porch, you can see the traffic during the day. You know, it used to be in the evening, but now it's like all through the day. you may see slow traffic and accidents and stuff.
11: NCDOT still wants to hear from you over the next 19 months, whether you're in favor or against the I-77 expansion project. On our website, you'll find a link on how you can get involved in these community input sessions. Tonight, we're in the newsroom. Dalford Jones, WBTV.
0: So, I'm going to say something that may not be popular in those particular areas. And I say this all the time, and it's the Democrats' biggest problem. Their biggest problem in all walks of life, other than the fact that, yes, they have a higher rate of mental illness. That is a scientific fact. Dating back to the 70s, all over the world, not just liberals in America, liberals all over the world have a higher rate of mental illness, and they are less happy in life, and by and large, they're less attractive. All science. Science, science, science. Just Google it. Look it up. Are liberals less happy than conservatives? Look it up. So anyways, like, they even did a new study just a few years ago. So just, and they keep doing all these studies hoping that it'll change, and it's been the same results since the 70s. But I digress. But the one of the biggest problems with the liberals is they like to sacrifice the many to save the few. We will disenfranchise 98 people to save the two people or the one person. And this is by far, as all the studies have shown, the most congested area in the entire state of North Carolina, and it's getting worse every single day. And I understand these people are upset, but you know what? For the greater good of the city, like 30 people, 20 people, 10 people, 15 people, they may not be happy, but that's 15 compared to 1.2 million people that live in the county. And I understand that they may not be happy, and you wouldn't want it to happen to you, and I maybe wouldn't want it to happen to me. But you know what happens? They would get, you know, if they have to use some property, guess what? These people would be paid a very fair price. Now, I know people don't necessarily want to move. I get that. I get that. But you know what? It wouldn't be the first time that they've, you know, said eminent domain. They did it with businesses down Independence Boulevard a year ago, where they're trying to widen that for the buses and all that stuff. So again, but you don't sacrifice the many to save the few. That's rule 101. You just don't do that. And that seems like exactly what's going on here. And is it because they're black? Maybe. Maybe. Because they don't want to be called racist or look like they're being racist. But don't forget, they did all this stuff going north all through the white neighborhoods and everything else, and the white property up in the Cornelius and Huntersville and, you know, Davidson going north, right? Not a lot of African Americans live up in those communities. Not a lot. It was mostly white people or white businesses or white land that was being impacted by this. White-owned land, I should say. So, I mean, I get it. It's they did it there, and they honestly, they should still do it here. I'm sorry. And like, they did all kinds of stuff when they had the 96 Olympics in Atlanta, and they got rid of a lot of the houses and, you know, a lot of the things, and they built it up. They built Centennial Park and they made it really nice. And a lot of time it was very controversial at the time. But guess what? No one's complaining about it now, and everyone's happy that it did it now, because now you look at what downtown Atlanta is near Centennial Park. I get it. If it's going to unclog one of the major arteries in this entire state of North Carolina, then I don't know how you don't have a choice, but you have to do it. And yes, you may upset quite a few people. I understand that as well. But compared to 1.2 million people, and that's just the people that live here. How about the people that are just driving through Charlotte, getting from point A to point B, maybe from Columbia to somewhere in Virginia or whatever? I mean, you don't sacrifice the entire city of Charlotte for a few houses. You just don't. And everyone understands that, and everyone should know that. All right, when we come back, all right, what's going to happen with this new chair, with the new city budget? That is it going to take money away from a charity or an outreach program that helps domestic violence victims and people of sexual assault? We'll talk about that when we return. But right now, let's swing on over to the WBT Traffic Center with Pam Warner.
23: And we are going to see that things are clearing up nicely on the roadways, even drive times. What's still slowing you down is Gaston County, 85 southbound between 45 inner and the DMV way station. Still there, just about 22 miles per hour, and 77 here over on the northbound side from Archdale through to Westinghouse. Those are just under 25 there as well. Now, if we take it out to the University area, University City Boulevard northbound here at the Credit Union Road, they did have an earlier accident. It had since cleared off to the shoulder, but it looks like it's still lingering, throwing traffic back to Back Creek Church Road. Those are currently under 12 miles per hour. 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I'm Pam the Jam Warner, WBT Traffic.
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13: Lindsey knows what it feels like to lose everything at a young age. Our mom caught cancer and passed away. And about a year and a half later, we lost our dad, too. I was just a kid. I remember that day Lindsey came running in and just grabbed me up and hugged me. And he was like, "I am so sorry." He said, "But it's going to be okay. I'm going to take care of you." And he did. He's always been there for me, no matter what. And it's the same with the people of South Carolina. He works so hard every day. He's passionate about helping people. And you will never find anybody else that cares more and works harder for this state than he does. Lindsey's heart is South Carolina.
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23: And your WBT forecast is still calling for cloudy skies this evening, then turning partly cloudy after midnight with a low of 56 as it stands now. We're at 70 degrees here in the Queen City. I'm Pam the Jam, WBT.
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4: Let's see, what rhymes with news? Stews? 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Oh, who am I, Little Bo Peep? News and brews. That's it.
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0: All right, everyone, welcome back to Breaking with Brett Jensen on this Friday night from Quail Hollow Club as the second round of the Truist Championship is concluding, and it's basically done at this point. So, but then tomorrow's supposed to be gorgeous weather, and then we know that Sunday and Monday it looks like it's going to be rainy again. So we'll see what happens if they can actually finish the tournament. All right, so with that being said, I want to end tonight with this. I usually like to try to send you off into the weekend before I hand it on over to TJ Ritchie for like something a little bit more positive, but I wanted to get into this because, you know what, this can impact a lot of people. Well, you know, last week, the city of Charlotte City Manager Marcus Jones put out his proposed budget, and the city council has to vote on it and whatnot, and they may have to make a tweak here or there, add some funds, take away some funds, whatever. Well, one of the places that are going to be impacted by this is a local charity, if you will, like a local organization that tries to help battered women and, or I should say just domestic violence victims in general, not just women. So again, there's a lot going on here, but some of the funds, it appears, may be taken away from that. So WBTV did an extensive look on this, and look, there is no financial class when it comes to domestic violence. It happens, you know, whether you're in trailer parks or you live in a $10 million home. It happens across the board. And these people are always trying to be there to help in case you need help or assistance. And so here's a story from WBTV about this particular group and whether or not money is going to be going back to them from the city of Charlotte.
7: Hi, tonight, tracking the impact of the proposed Charlotte budget. We first told you the spending plan put forward by City Manager Marcus Jones calls for a property tax increase.
21: Yeah, Jones says much of that money would be earmarked for public safety, pay raises mostly. Now, it comes as we saw an increase in homicides in the first quarter of this year. Many of the 22 killings, though, had a common thread. The person who died knew the killer.
22: What I can tell our folks in the community is if you or you know of someone else who is involved in a relationship that may include domestic violence, please reach out to the police department so that we can provide you with those essential resources that you may need.
21: Well, a lot of times those resources include a call here to Safe Alliance in Charlotte. The nonprofit provides counseling and advocacy to domestic violence and sexual assault survivors. Its Greater Charlotte Hope Line, a 24/7 hotline, is often a survivor's first call for help. For more than 15 years, a good portion of the funding for that phone line has come from the city of Charlotte, about $400,000 a year. But in this year's budget proposal, it's been cut out. Corey Goldstein is chief program officer at Safe Alliance. Almost $400,000, right, being cut from the city budget. What was your first reaction to that?
3: I think that it was surprise initially. I will say that with this cut, it's not just a cut to Safe Alliance as an organization, but it really is looking at it, it's a cut to the safety metrics for our community and has an impact on safety for our community as a whole.
21: Did you know this was coming?
3: I think that we apply every year. We turn in data and do a lot of work with the city of Charlotte. And so we knew that the budgets were being released, but we were not fully anticipating a cut to this level.
2: And to this point, Safe Alliance has not been given a reason why the funding has been cut from the city budget. The money helps fund two Safe Alliance initiatives. One is the Victim Assistance Court Program, which includes helping file domestic violence protective orders. The other is that 24/7 helpline.
3: And so our Greater Charlotte helpline was available immediately to provide ongoing crisis support, safety planning, and a bridge to immediate safe housing for survivors that are in a situation. As you can imagine, domestic violence or any type of crisis doesn't happen on schedule.
21: How much of that budget was this money?
3: So specific to the Greater Charlotte helpline and also our Victim Assistance Court program, it was around, I think, 20-30% of the revenue coming in to support those programs.
21: That's a lot of money. What are you going to do?
3: We are going to continue to support survivors. I think that we are reaching out to the community, really hoping that there's some advocacy efforts that are in play.
21: I mean, how disappointing is this then for you to have to now rethink all of this?
3: I think that when you're navigating nonprofit work, I think one of the things that we are used to is navigating crisis. And I think we're just looking at a different type of crisis. And I think being able to have the support of viewers, the community, backing to know the importance of this work and being able to help advocate for us and let voices be heard, I think is going to really help.
21: But is this deflating to the people you serve, the people you are helping? Does this send the wrong message to them?
3: I can't speak specifically. I don't want to speak on behalf of survivors. I think any time that there's added awareness of the impacts around domestic violence and sexual assault, I do think we do see increases in calls. We do have survivors that can be impacted by seeing media coverage. And so one thing I do want survivors to know is that Safe Alliance is still here. Our Greater Charlotte Hopeline is still available. Please reach out, even if just the airing of this story has an impact or seeing this, because we're going to keep providing that support.
2: Now, we have reached out to the city manager, the mayor, and the council to find out why the money was removed this year and if it could perhaps be reinstated. We are still waiting to hear back. In the meantime, you can help support Safe Alliance and all of its initiatives this weekend. The Walk a Mile fundraiser is this Saturday at 9 a.m. at Truist Field in Uptown. You can register. You can learn more on the Safe Alliance website.
0: So a lot of us have heard about Safe Alliance, and it's a thankless job a lot of times. Only the people who generally might thank them are those that are directly involved in it. But it's something that obviously as a community, every community needs. And you need the dedicated workers that can go there and do a job that can be nasty and just heartbreaking a lot of times. But yet you still have to have someone that is willing to step forth and help as best they can and maybe provide resources or places to stay or whatever. So it's going to be interesting to see if any of this money, like maybe not $400,000, but maybe $200,000 returns to Safe Alliance with the city of Charlotte, especially now that WBTV had a huge, you know, a big report about it, and you just heard it here, and I wanted to play it because I do think it is newsworthy and justifiably so to play it so that everyone hears it. Again, this isn't something that just impacts trailer parks or low-level people in slums or whatever. No, this impacts everyone. You're telling me there's not drug abuse issues or alcohol issues with millionaires? Of course there are. Of course there are. And middle class and all, going all the way down to the bottom, to the poverty level. So this impacts everyone across the board. Now, granted, people at lower levels need, you know, generally more outside help. But if you are a woman and, you know, even if you're middle class or upper middle class and you don't know where to go or what to do, you know what? You can call Safe Alliance and they will immediately help you. And so that's why I think, you know, a lot of people find this important, and was a little surprising that, you know, the funding has been proposed to be cut from this particular program. All right, everyone. Again, I hate to end it on that type of a note, but I did want to play that for you. All right. So again, Quail Hollow, the Mount Here Truist Championship, that's going on all weekend, hopefully on Sunday, even though it's supposed to rain, and we'll see what happens. But again, it is my favorite time of the year. And do yourself a favor. If you're a woman, do not wear heels. The ground is wet.

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3: Good evening. I'm Anna Erickson in the WBT News Center. Charlotte-Mecklenburg School Board members meeting today to go over a budget for the school system after they rejected the superintendent's spending plan. There are concerns state lawmakers could pass a bigger raise for teachers than the district expects, which could put CMS in the red.
4: So if the previous budget, how it was presented to us, if we would have left it at 3% and the state actually came in at 5 or 6%, what would we have done at that point? So there's that question. And then what I would like to see is walk us through really understanding the 6%, what you've already done in this budget recommendation.
3: Board members will vote on the final budget plan Tuesday. Charlotte's FM News Talk 107.9 FM WBT. Checking traffic, here's Pam, the Jam Warner.
5: All right, thanks, Anna. And as we are still wrapping up here on the roadways, leaving behind just a few delays. Gaston County clearing out beautifully. However, 85 southbound still between 45 inner and the DMV way station, running between 15 and 25. We're also still going to see over on University City Boulevard here at the Credit Union Road with that earlier wreck. Still slowing you back to Back Creek Church Road. Traffic flows are steady, just under 20, so you want to watch out for that. Also, North Tryon Street and northbound here at the Hamilton Way. It looks like they've got an accident. It's got the right lane tied. It's going to slow you from Ken Hoffman Drive back to Brookside Lane. Those traffic flows there right around 20. I'm Pam the Jam Warner, WBT Traffic.
3: As DHS cracks down on illegal migration, President Trump today touting the success of his administration's attempts to secure the border. He says part of the reason for securing the border was not just to stop illegal migration, but to honor angel moms, mothers whose children were killed by illegals.
6: In their honor, we've rapidly turned the worst and most dangerous border in the history of our country into the strongest border in American history. We have no people come in during the last 11 months. We have zero.
3: Customs and Border Protection recently arresting a migrant accused of sexually assaulting a child at the Texas border. The White House releasing files about unidentified aerial phenomena, also known as UFOs. Now they've released new audio from a 1965 Gemini 7 mission. In the official NASA audio, one of the astronauts tells Houston Mission Control that he saw a bogey, and Mission Control clarifies.
7: Roger, and understand they were about 3 to 4 miles away.
8: 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It's a brilliant body in the sun, just a black background, and with dense particles around it.
3: Also included in this recent UAP file release, transcripts from Apollo 17 in 1972, where astronauts talked about jagged fragments they saw. 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
9: I'm Chief Meteorologist Tara Lane in the Queen City News Pinpoint Weather Center. Clouds increase again overnight as temperatures cool into the mid-50s to kick off the day on Saturday. Saturday afternoon staying mostly dry. We do have a slight chance of a little bit of rain more south and east of Charlotte down into South Carolina, especially in the morning. Highs in the upper 70s. Mother's Day on Sunday looks pretty good. Watch for a spotty shower or thunderstorm later on toward the evening. I'm Chief Meteorologist Tara Lane for Charlotte's FM News Talk 107.9 WBT.
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10: Let's see, what rhymes with news? Stews? Oh, great, now I'm hungry. Fuse? What? 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Oh, who am I, Little Bo Peep? News and brews! That's it!
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1: 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Wall Street closed today in the positive, the Dow up 12, S&P up 62, NASDAQ up 441. 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Here's Sharon Thorsland.
2: Round two of the Truist Championship is in the books, and Sungjae Im tops the leaderboard at 9 under par. Tommy Fleetwood is right behind him at 8 under. Justin Thomas and Alex Fitzpatrick finished at 7 under. Rory McIlroy used 5 birdies on his back 9 to climb into contention at 5 under par. And Ricky Fowler is also at 5 under after shooting a blistering 8 under par today. Defending champ Sepp Straka finished at 3 under par. The Panthers got their first look at Monroe Freeling and the rest of their draft picks today as they opened a 2-day rookie minicamp. 10 undrafted rookies and 11 tryout players were also on the field today, along with a handful of existing players. We'll find out the Panthers' 2026 schedule next week. The NFL announced today that the complete regular season schedule will be released on Thursday. The NBA playoffs tonight, the 76ers looking to climb out of a 2-0 hole in their semifinal series with the Knicks. They play game 3 tonight in Philly. The Spurs and Timberwolves also play game 3 with that series tied at 1 game each. In the Stanley Cup playoffs, the Sabres and Canadiens square off tonight in game 2. Buffalo won the first game, and it's game 3 between the Ducks and the Golden Knights. That series tied at 1 game each. The Braves open a 3-game set at the Dodgers tonight with ace Chris Sale on the mound. I'm Sharon Thorsland, WBT Sports.
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4: It is Friday night, ladies and gentlemen, and it's time to bring it. It is time to bring it. We're ready for unapologetic, in-your-face conservatism. 2 jam-packed hours. So let's get it over with. I mean, let's get to it. I do the show on Friday nights hoping that my wife is able to stay up until I get finished so we can watch TV together, since we don't have our nights together anymore. Because I've been doing the show almost a year. I don't know if our marriage is going to survive. But you know what? You're more important to me than she is. Obviously. No, I'm kidding. I'm kidding. I do it because they pay me so much money. There's no way I could not do it with the huge chunk of change I'm knocking down here every night. But anyway, she's a tough old bird. Hopefully she can stay up, you know, at least until 10 tonight where we can watch a TV show together. That's how you know you've gotten old, when that's all you want to do is just watch a TV show sitting in the living room and not even talking, just sitting there watching, you know, have that's what you got in common, the show that's on TV. But, you know, that's love, man. That is love. 704-570-1079 is the phone number. You know, it's Friday night, so we're liable to get a little bit off kilter here. I'm not saying that we definitely will, so all of you that don't like it when we get off kilter, I'm not definitely going to get off kilter, but maybe. You never know. You can text, thanks to Liberty Buick GMC. Come right in here to the studio with your comments. All right, so often I will say that I am America's number one societal profiler. And that basically means that I am a student of human nature. And I can read people very well. I have a keen sense of human nature and keen observational skills. And last night, I started off by telling you about the scumbag that is a state senator in Tennessee. His name's Justin Pearson. Justin Pearson. And he threw a fit in Tennessee House the day before. Like yesterday, he threw a fit because they voted on this new redistricting map. And he acted a fool and did his whole, you know, low-budget Malcolm X act. And I told you that that he's nothing but an Urkel-type character, a Steve Urkel from Family Matters, just a little nerd. And I knew that. And then he goes, you know, into politics and he plays this part. He acts like he's, you know, Mr. Tough, Black Power Man, you know. And I didn't know that for sure. I just could tell by watching him. I could see. And a lot of times people say, you can't judge a book by its cover. But most of the time, I can look at a person and tell you what they're about. And I could tell that he was a nerd. I could just tell it. I could tell that he's fake. I could tell that he's just like putting on this act about being this tough guy, this tough, in-your-face, white boy, back the blank up boy. You know, all of that that he was saying that I said last night, he said in the face of a white state trooper. So then I get up this morning and I'm seeing all kinds of stuff about Justin Pearson all over the social medias. Okay. And it proved me right. He is nothing but a nerd. Now, this was what he sounded like when he caused all the ruckus in the State House of Tennessee, where the state troopers had to come in and clear people out and all. This was his little cosplay speech. Listen.
5: Maps are racist tools of white supremacy at the behest of the most powerful white supremacist in the United States of America, Donald J. Trump. Memphis is the most...
4: Okay, he's wearing a suit, and then he's got some sort of an African garb kind of thing. Like a vest, not a full dashiki, like in the 70s when the brothers used to wear the dashiki when they were trying to get back in touch with their African roots and stuff like that. It's kind of like that, but not really. And he's got a fro, and he's wearing glasses, like dark rim glasses, trying to be like Malcolm X. He's just, you know, he's playing the whole part.
5: Beautiful place on the planet. It's the place that raised me.
4: All right, let's go back a little bit because I messed it up. You need to hear that, what he said about
5: Memphis. These maps are racist tools of white supremacy at the behest of the most powerful white supremacist in the United States of America, Donald J. Trump. Memphis is the most beautiful place on the planet. It's the place that raised me, my brothers, my parents, my grandmothers, and where my ancestors' bones rest.
4: And
5: what you are doing today is eviscerating the only black majority congressional district in our state because we are majority black. This is about attacking, targeting, and cracking District 9 into pieces for more political and racial dominance and white supremacy in the state of Tennessee. You put us on cotton plantations and tobacco plantations. You denied our human rights and our right to exist as children of God, and we are still here. You destroyed Tulsa.
4: Hey, this brother's about, I don't know, 25. And he's acting like that he's gone through all of this in his life.
5: You killed and lynched black folks on poplar trees. Shelby County, Tennessee had the most lynchings of anywhere in this state where you're taking this district. And we are still here. No matter how much you try and break us and make us bend and make us quit, we will still be here.
6: We're here today once again for a white...
4: Okay, there's a little more on.
6: A white sheets caucus meeting in which they're trying to disenfranchise people.
7: There's objections, Jen Jones. Once again, that is out of order.
6: You know what you're doing. It's shameful, but we know.
4: So you see, that's his whole shtick. You know, because nobody can look at Memphis and say Memphis is well represented. I have another one here when he's standing outside on the steps of something, doing his best preacher routine. Listen to this.
5: They did burn Tulsa. They did do a Memphis massacre.
8: because they did lift us on poplar trees and steal. We're here.
4: Saying the same thing. So he's got the same speech.
8: To the white supremacists who have decided that we somehow have lost.
9: Yeah.
8: That this is finally the nail in the coffin. We hear the echoes of our ancestors who have still made real the ideals of the Constitution written on that parchment of paper in our blood that y'all, we the people.
4: Okay. So you get the idea. This is Justin Pearson with the same script that he was following in the earlier clip. And then somebody unearthed this today, which is the real Justin Pearson before he was elected, when he first began as a young man. Well, he is still a young man, but as a fresh face in politics trying to get elected. Listen.
10: Justin J. Pearson, and I'm running for president of BSG. There are a few reasons that we're running this campaign this year. One has to do with representation. How can we represent all voices in a conversation? I wanted to do this by partnering with organizations from the Boone Democrats.
4: See, I told you. I called it. I knew it. I knew it. I knew it. I knew it. I guess he's running some office in college or something. But yeah, listen to him here.
10: Justin J. Pearson.
4: And he's got a short haircut.
10: I'm running for president of BSG. There are a few reasons that we're running this campaign this year.
4: Yeah, he's got a real low haircut. He's got a suit and tie on. Just like normal looking little nerd. I don't even think he's wearing glasses. I bet if you looked at those glasses that he wears with the black horned rims, I'll be willing to bet that they're not even a prescription. I bet they're just plain clear glass lenses. He's wearing them for effect because it goes with his costume, with his tough black power fake costume. Wearing his little, I'm surprised he doesn't wear a bow tie. Little Malcolm X glasses and his fro. His beatnik goatee, looking all tough, little skinny, scrawny guy. He probably doesn't weigh 100 pounds. Just a joke. What a joke. And it all comes down to the fact that it's part of this Democrat mindset, this racist Democrat mindset that says that they will let black people know who can represent them and who can't. And they say that only black people can be represented by black people. They're taking away your right to vote. No, no, not at all. And just like everything else, when it comes to race that the Democrats stand up and yell the loudest about, it's all fake and it's all a lie. And I'm going to tell you why. And what blows the lid off of this and tells everybody who can hear it why the Democrats, especially in this situation in Tennessee, don't give one damn about black people being represented by black people. And I'll tell you why coming up next. Hang on.
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13: Enjoyable weather for Mom's Day weekend. We're down in the mid-50s tonight. Increasing clouds over the weekend, 78 tomorrow, and 84 for Mother's Day Sunday. And as an added perk, the chance for some light showers for Sunday night and Monday after the weekend into early next week. They'll be light. I'm meteorologist Scott Laurie. 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

Welcome back, ladies and gentlemen. Unapologetic in-your-face conservatism with America's coolest conservative. Yes, I am that TJ. 704-570-1079.

0: Okay. Let's see. Now, here's the thing. We're talking about this low-life, fake Urkel slash Carlton from Fresh Prince of Bel-Air, Justin Pearson, Tennessee representative, Democrat, of course, goes without saying, who pretends to be, you know, Mr. Tough Black Power Man, screaming about white supremacy all the time, pretending to be a black preacher out on the steps of whatever federal state building you can be in front of, causing a big scene, acting like a theater kid, which is, you know, that's the thing. I was a theater kid too, but I was also a decorated athlete, so I was both. He's just a nerd pretending to be tough. Well, screaming all of the stuff about black people not being represented. And there's another lunatic in the Tennessee political world who is saying that he wants Memphis, as great as it is, to secede from Tennessee. Yeah, listen to that.
1: If that is the case, let me make it easier for you. Let Memphis secede from the state of Tennessee. You don't have to redraw maps when you let us out. Let my people go. And I'm dead ass serious.
0: No, you're not. You're not even a serious person. You're a clown. That is the Honorable Representative Antonio Parkinson. Now, they're all whining and moaning and complaining because they're losing a black, quote unquote, black congressional district. The representative, the U.S. representative from that district, District 9, is already a low-life piece of crap named Steve Cohen. And he is super white. He is white, white, white. Now, he's one of those that thinks that he's funny. And he does all these, like, he acts like a full-blown communist, but he tries to do it in such a sarcastic way that he thinks he's so smart. He tries to be the communist version of Senator Kennedy from Louisiana, which Representative Cohen from Tennessee could not even muster up enough intelligence to carry Senator Kennedy's underwear from the dryer to the drawer in his dresser. But what I remember about him the most is he'd tried to call somebody to come testify in a congressional hearing, and it was some conservative they were trying to call, and the person didn't have to come, and they didn't come. And so he goes into the chamber, into the house, and he sits up there on his committee seat and starts eating fried chicken because the person was too chicken to come and testify. So he was up there clucking and eating fried chicken because he thought it was funny. That's who the representative from that district is now. But he's white. So all of the claims of this is a white district, a black district that is now being turned over to white. But what it means is that now the favorite to win that race with the redistricting map is a woman named Charlotte Bergman. And Charlotte Bergman is African American. So you see, it's not quite what the Democrats and Justin Pearson X is making it out to be. You see, they don't care about representing black people or black people getting proper representation. They care about black people getting Democrat representation. But again, they lie and they use the emotions of black people. You know, they've been doing this to us from the beginning, and it's continuing. Whoopi Goldberg said the other day that they're still turning dogs and stuff on people, on black people trying to vote. That idiot said that. And they have no shame. They have no shame about it. Now, you know the way I look at it. Steve Cohen, white Democrat, in that seat is no different than any other color Democrat, because they're Democrats and they're going to do the same exact thing that each other does. They're all the same. See, that's the thing, I guess, about the Democrat Party, is that the bosses, the authorities in the Democrat Party are equal in the fact that they're all equally terrible. And I believe that Justin Pearson, Justin X, is also running for that U.S. Congressperson seat there, I think. Not sure. Okay. Well, I've just been texted a question here that I'm going to address, but I don't have time to get into it right now. And it's in regards to something that the president is releasing today. So, somebody wants to know my opinion on it, and I do have an opinion. And I will get into that coming up next, so hang on.
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famous and legendary active radio personality in Charlotte. And America's coolest conservative. Thanks so much for sharing your Friday night with me. I appreciate you. All right, Jess. Now, I don't mean Jess as in Jess. As yes. No, Jess as a person's name. Said, hey, TJ, did you hear a report earlier today on WBT about the president releasing some UFO videos? I've heard about that, but this is a hang-up that I have. Part of the reason why I consider myself to be America's coolest conservative is because I don't have any interest in UFOs and space and sci-fi and things like that. But the hang-up is that I know that there are things to be learned from some of this stuff, but I have gone my entire life so against movies and things that are about space and UFOs and those deals that I've always ridiculed them and called people who are into that sort of thing nerds. You know? Like, when we used to have to go rent movies to watch, and we would go through and look at the covers of the movies, if it had neon green writing on it, then I knew that movie's not for me, because that's something about aliens. And I don't care a thing in the world about watching any kind of alien movie or superhero movie or any of those things. And so what happened was I saw the headlines and all today doing some of my exhaustive research that I do for this show that I don't get paid for. And I skipped right on by it. I was like, I'll come back to that later. I'll let Brett Winterbull do that. That's what I said. Not that Brett Winterbull is not cool. I'm not saying that. He is. He's cool. Brett Winterbull, the 3-6 guy. But I've heard him talk about that sort of thing in the past, and I know he likes talking about it. So what I'm saying is, I'm sorry I failed you by not coming in here completely, you know, versed on the UFO situation. Meanwhile, I was going crazy because this came up today in my music when I was shuffling. See, because I told y'all, I guess maybe in this week, I said when I was young, I didn't listen to any white people music. This was the kind of stuff I listened to. This is a group called The Deal. And it has one of the best lines in it ever. It says, I only think of you on two occasions. That's day and night.

0: Again, I thought you might be too young for that.
1: Man, it was the jams back then, right?
0: Mm-hmm.
1: Man.
0: You know, that's Babyface's group.
1: Oh, yeah.
0: Did you know that?
1: L.A. Reid on the drums? Yeah.
0: Mm-hmm. Mm-hmm. Yeah. That's right. Let me see. They had... Now I'm on something. I know people get mad when I do this, but I got to do it just for a second because they're not going to want me to do another segment on it. So might as well while we got it here. This one. This is the same group. You know this one?
1: Oh,

0: come on now. So yeah, I was out there doing my routine to the to Body Talk by The Deal.
1: You was popping, weren't you?
0: Hell yeah.
1: Yeah,
0: like,
1: yeah.
0: They were like, let's sign him up. That was another one of those things my dad didn't really brag about. He's like, yeah, he turned down a football scholarship to take a theater scholarship, and now he's on the Louisiana Tech modeling team. You know he wanted to just go, he gay.
1: No, he didn't want to say.
0: He didn't want to, but I think he thought he was going to have to. What's wrong with the boy? What is wrong with him? Jake said, that's good stuff, brother. Got me thinking about my wife. I'm on my way home to her. What you know about some fat boys? I know, brr, stick them, ha, ha, ha, stick them. I also know Wipeout. That was a good one with the fat boys. They were the first, that was the first human beatbox, the fat boys. I never was good at doing that, though. I never was a good beatbox. Pew, pew. I couldn't do it. So look at there. There you go. You finally found something that I couldn't do. The human beatbox. All right. I'm sorry. I just have fun doing that. And it also, I know it makes people mad, but it's Friday. Come on. You've been hearing about these harsh topics all week. You're all right. You're all right. Okay, hang on. We'll get back to it coming up next.
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7: Beautiful Mom's Day weekend is upon us. The weather cooperating, and as a perk, we've got the chance for some more light showers Sunday night and Monday just after the weekend. 54 degrees tonight, increasing clouds tomorrow, 78. Chance for some showers late Sunday, more like Sunday night, and a high for Mom's Day at 84 degrees. I'm meteorologist Scott Laurie, more on Charlotte's FM News Talk, 107.9 WBT.
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0: courageous conservatism on display with America's coolest conservative, DJ. Soy el jefe de la radio. The big daddy of Charlotte radio. 704-570-1079. I'm getting bombarded here with texts about old school music. And somebody had a question here. I need to need to elaborate. He said, TJ, can you get time to tell us about your bumper music? Like, what you want to know about it? What you want to know about it? I saw something today. It was one of these human interest stories, you know, the lighthearted stuff. Story is, a small Minnesota town hosted a donkey basketball fundraiser for local emergency responders. Yes, you heard that correctly. Students, teachers, and first responders played a basketball game while riding on donkeys, and they wound up raising $4,000 to help pay for new CPR devices for the community. Now, I know people haven't been doing the donkey basketball games for a long time, but I didn't know that people had forgotten or never knew that they existed. But this is one of those wake-up calls as to how old I really am, because young people probably don't know. They don't even know the concept of it. And to hear that some small town in Minnesota had a donkey basketball game, they're like, what? That's the funniest thing I've ever heard. Oh, my God. When I was growing up, it was a yearly fundraiser. There were people who made a living by touring schools and touring small towns, and they had the donkeys. And they would put the people on the donkeys, and you rode up and down the basketball court on donkeys playing basketball. And it was usually students against teachers or, you know, stuff like that. They would have more than one game. It'd be students against our teachers, or football players against the teachers, and then maybe the police against the firefighters. I mean, that kind of stuff. And it was, you know, wholesome entertainment. And they always had one donkey that was wild. And they would ask the townspeople, whoever was doing the donkey show thing. I swear I didn't mean to say donkey show. I didn't mean to say that. The whoever the person was that did the donkey teams, basketball team, they would ask the townspeople when they got there, all right, now who out here should I give the wild donkey to? And then that was the funny part of the night. So it wasn't that the donkeys actually played basketball. There were people on donkeys playing basketball. And I honestly thought that got stopped by animal rights activists, really. But evidently it's still a thing. And you know what else used to be a regular fundraiser at the school? The, did they call it? Some people called it an ugly beauty pageant. And then some people called it a womanless beauty pageant. But it was where the dads of the students would dress up like women, like they and pretend that it was a beauty pageant. And that was so funny. You know, you get all the dads out there dressed with makeup and a dress and wigs and pretending to be women. And the thing about that is that it wasn't done like a drag show. It's the concept of it was so ridiculous and comical that's what made it, you know, interesting. But I'm pretty sure you couldn't do that now, or the libs would go nuts. But it hasn't been, but, you know, like 15 minutes that it was a serious thing for men to be dressed as women and for it to be taken as a normal thing. Because it for so many years, and from the beginning of our culture, it has been looked upon as being so ridiculous. And then all of a sudden you look up and go, oh no, it's a serious thing. And if you don't accept it and celebrate it, then you're canceled. So you see, that's the two things right there that I think had been messed up because of liberalism, because it messes up everything. Donkey basketball and the womanless beauty pageant. Now, I never was in the womanless beauty pageant. I was the MC of the womanless beauty pageant in my little town. And one thing I always hated about that is that the dads would, you know, they would want to play it up and be, you know, as funny with it as they could be. And a lot of times they would end up dragging me into their act because they're on stage and I'm the only other person on stage with them doing the emceeing stuff. So to get more response from the crowd and get the crowd laughing, I mean, they would pull me into like they're trying to hug up on me. And the reason I didn't like it was one, they had such, I mean, thick makeup on that it would get makeup all over me. And plus, I didn't want to be, these were men and I was, you know, that was before I started getting fat. And they could manhandle me, slinging me around and stuff. I'm like, get back. It's kind of like I don't like mascots. I like mascots at a distance, and I like clowns. They're okay at a distance, but I don't want anybody bringing me into their act, you know, involuntarily. I don't, unless I volunteer to be part of your little act, I don't want to be. So, you know, when the mascot, they'll drag you into their act. That's part of it. And I don't like it. I don't like it. I don't like it, y'all. I don't like it at all. But, you know, they would do these things and raise money for the school. I know a lot of you know what I'm talking about. You remember the donkey basketball games. To be honest with you, I thought it was always a Southern thing, too. I didn't know that they would be doing it in Minnesota. Okay, so Steve says, all right, can you tell us the titles of your bumper music? Okay, so I guess when they play, tell the titles of them. Okay. I got a whole bunch of them need to be put in, some new ones. But I bet if you went online and you went on the YouTubes, you could find donkey basketball footage. I have actually played in a donkey basketball game. I never was a contestant in the womanless beauty pageant, but I did play in a donkey basketball game once. Okay, now somebody just said, please mention the name of the music you played the other night. Didn't get a chance to do. Okay, so that was let's see, that was, it's called Back Off the Wall by the Bar K's. It's a funk group from the 80s that has a new song, Back Off the Wall, the Bar K's, B-A-R-K-A-Y-S. Regular people who don't keep up with, you know, who weren't all into the Bar K's music would only probably know the Bar K's song, Freak Show, Baby, Baby, on the dance floor, there's a freak show. But that's their new song. All right. And there is a celebrity from North Carolina that has just made made an announcement about something she will be doing. Now, I know most people know this celebrity, and I don't know that most people know that she's from North Carolina originally, but she's about to be doing something for all of her fans to enjoy. She says, quote, I want to create what I want, how I want, and share it directly with the people who've supported me for years. That's what she said. Now, who is this celebrity? And what is she talking about? How is she going to share it directly with the people who've supported her for years? You know what that is, ladies and gentlemen? That is what you call one big tease. So, I'll tell you who she is, what she's going to do, and all that coming up in the next hour, because we are already finished with the first hour. Friday night, live.
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3: Good evening. I'm Annie Erickson in the WBT News Center in Raleigh. They're stepping up.